0: Osborne joined Seth Bodner of Montana and Brian Bangs of South Dakota for a virtual press conference. Osborne argues in a closely divided Senate, independents could use their votes to negotiate committee assignments and advance legislation. The National Republican Senatorial Committee questions whether they could secure committee seats without joining a party caucus. Osborne's campaign says he has not yet spoken with Senate leadership about the possibility.
1: I'm going to be willing to work with anyone who will help me accomplish these goals. I'll be in a powerful bargaining position. It'll give me leverage when it comes to negotiating for committee assignments. And I've already spent time knocking on doors of Nebraskans, so I'll be ready to knock on the doors of my fellow senators as well.
0: Osborne, who's challenging incumbent Republican Senator Pete Ricketts, says his priorities include passing a new farm bill, addressing concerns over data centers, and rising costs he links to the war in Iran.
2: Northwest is just the beginning. Spark your curiosity in the classroom, in the field, or in your community. Get hands-on learning from day one. Here, you're not just a student. You're an explorer, a leader, and an innovator. You define your own path. Why be just one thing when at Northwest, you can be every you?
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5: Costs keep piling up. The only one profiting? Jim Pillen, while abusing his office. Pillen's tax plan won't cut our property taxes, but jacks up the sales tax 36% on everything we buy. Yet cuts Pillen's own taxes by $1 million a year. Pillen's own pork company took a $25 million taxpayer grant. He's even under investigation for a $2.5 million no-bid contract involving a friend. Jim Pillen profits. We pay the price.
0: Balloons have to do with preparing students for the future. Quite a bit, as it turns out. NCN's Casey Wannenberg takes us to Valentine, where students are learning about science and engineering while also building schools, carrying them far beyond the classroom.
6: Two, one.
7: This probably isn't what you picture when you think of a typical day in the classroom.
6: Now you're going to go down to the pipe.
7: Launching homemade hot air balloons.
8: I'd say it's a lot more fun because you actually get the chance to make something instead of just doing worksheets and stuff.
7: Valentine 8th graders Veda Dent.
8: We hope that he doesn't blow up.
7: And Ella Eggert.
9: How so, heat yeah. works.
8: Yeah.
9: Science.
7: Were among the students who designed and built the balloons at the end of last school year.
10: We did it last spring and the weather conditions at the end of the year were not cooperating and it needs to be a cooler day. So this was perfect today. Why is it going to go up? Exactly. And when will it come down? Yeah, when the heat escapes. So
7: Michelle Tinnant teaches STEAM, short for Science, Technology, Engineering, Arts, and Mathematics.
10: Learning how to collaborate with others, learning the process, working through different types of engineering steps that they've done. Because we also did marble runs, same thing. They all said if we could do it again, we'd do it a little bit differently.
6: One.
7: The students started with a basic pattern and a few supplies.
11: We got like a bunch of these parchment papers and we glued them together like over and under. And then we took like a metal ring about yay big and then we just glued it on top so it kind of creates a ring.
10: Our wind's kind of coming out of the northwest.
7: In addition to learning about science and engineering,
10: sometimes they do catch fire.
7: Tinnant hopes this project helps launch some important life skills too.
10: The ultimate thing is not giving up, and when things fail, trying again. And sometimes they did have to collaborate with maybe not their best friends, and learning how to work with others obviously is a life skill. And so all those processes put together is gonna make them, whether they be engineers or designers or whatever or not, you're still gonna have to collaborate and work with others at all times.
7: With the balloons ready, it was time to see which ones would rise to the occasion.
6: Three, two, one.
7: Not a single one caught fire, landed in the trees, or got tangled in electrical lines.
11: I'll go get it.
7: Some, like Tilden Foster's,

0: beyond school property.
1: 2, 1, go.
0: But Eggert's balloon, named Bob, traveled the farthest.
2: It's going so far.
0: It sailed past the trees, across the road, and well beyond school grounds.
2: Did a lot better than I thought it was going to do.
0: Whether the balloon soared beyond expectations,
2: my balloon kind of ate,
0: or didn't quite get the lift their creators had hoped for, these students walked away with a science lesson they likely won't forget. In Valentine, Casey Wunnenberg, News Channel, Nebraska.
3: Nebraska must have some good rural colleges. A new list ranking the top 100 across the country has 4 schools from the Cornhusker State inside the top 97, and one university ranks 10th out of over 1,000 rated institutions. The University of Nebraska-Kearney getting placed highest among Nebraska higher learning institutions from smaller towns considered rural by the Washington Monthly. The rankings are for nonprofit four-year colleges or universities with acceptance rates over 75%. UNK ranks number 20 in earnings performance 4 years after graduation, ranking in the top 20. The school was also top 50 nationally in the number of in-state students, student debt, and rural degrees. Peru State was the next highest at number 50. Wayne State was 57th, best in the rankings, and Chatham State chiming in at number 97. Superintendent of Beatrice Public Schools has decided to step away and retire from the position at the end of his 2026-27 contract year. After 34 years in education, Jason Alexander has decided to hang it up. He expressed his gratitude to the members of the board and the district, saying members of the board are like family, adding he's very grateful for the relationships established.
4: I will miss most of all the people in the district that I've had a chance to work with. I think we have tremendous teachers, support staff, administrators, students, and families that have made this experience for me incredibly rewarding. And I'm especially grateful for our district office staff and our administrative team.
3: The board expressing their gratitude towards Alexander and his commitment to Beatrice Public Schools and the community. They'll now begin the process of taking action on a superintendent search method.
5: Born can't call himself a Democrat publicly.
6: I can't say those words. I have people recording me.
5: But behind closed doors is the Democrat Dan Osborne fiesta.
6: I can't say I want to abolish ICE. I can't say those words. I'll be fucked.
7: There definitely needs to be a clear path to citizenship. Let's give him a damn Social Security card already.
5: We hear you, Democrat Dan Osborne, loud and clear. Defend American Jobs is responsible for the content of this ad.
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0: Nebraska, the National Weather Service, SPC Outlook, the chances for severe weather really in Nebraska, here in the southeast, extreme southeast part of the state, Richardson County, Falls City area, marginal chances once you get further north and west towards Beatrice, Auburn, Nebraska City. These storms not expected to start before 9 p.m. Here's what they could look like. Your NCN Futurecast to keep an eye on that extreme southeast part of the state throughout the afternoon and into the evening hours. Most of that severe weather likely to be in northern Kansas or northwestern Missouri, but could strike in the Falls City area in particular. Here are the low temperatures tonight. Nobody can avoid this, getting into the 40s. Maybe Beatrice gets to stay at 50 degrees, but for the most part, low 40s into the upper 30s across the Cornhusker State. Clouds coming in, perhaps precipitation for southeast Nebraska, but just cloudy in the other parts of the state. Looking at tomorrow and the high temperatures possible, 61 for Hardington and Norfolk. Cools off when you head south and west, 58 in Hastings, 57 in Kearney. Might not even get to 50 in Imperial and in Scotts Bluff. As far as the conditions, much more likely to see widespread rain tomorrow that could continue into the evening hours on Wednesday as well.
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2: D.C. Democrat Chris Backemeyer's attacks as fake as his supposed Nebraska residency. Backemeyer doesn't even own a house in Nebraska, but owns a $1 million home in D.C., where he spent decades pushing the failed policies of D.C. Democrats. Backemeyer gave Iran billions of dollars to fund global terrorism and helped Joe Biden and Kamala Harris drive up prices. Send liberal Chris Backemeyer packing back to D.C.
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8: In Nebraska is continuing to support food pantries in its coverage area. The North Platte Kiwanis Club says it raised just over $9,000 this year for area food pantries. Kiwanis officials say their annual fundraiser is now in its 34th year. Most of the money comes from businesses, community members, or other sponsors who contribute ahead of the group's annual pasta dinner.
9: There are 4 active pantries in town in North Platte, and there's the one in Sutherland, Hershey Sutherland, it's over in Sutherland. And we started including them probably 10 years ago because we were getting some donations out of those communities, and so we want to give that back.
8: Kiwanis officials say the donation is also important as the pantry and its clients adjust after the town of Sutherland recently lost its grocery store. The company behind a planned rare earth mine in southeast Nebraska has found a buyer for the product it plans on selling. Officials with NioCorp announcing this morning commodities trader Traxys North America has entered a 15-year contract to purchase 100% of the minerals mined from Elk Creek. NioCorp has plans to mine minerals like scandium and titanium from the site in Johnson County. The project has been highlighted as a key component of the Trump administration's Project Vault, an effort aimed at strengthening domestic mineral supply chains. The 15-year contract isn't a done deal yet. Company officials say it's contingent on NioCorp meeting its financing and construction milestones. They hope to have mining started by 2029. It may not look like much at first glance. A closer inspection reveals a jellyfish-like creature living millions of years ago was found by a 6-year-old in eastern Nebraska. The Nebraska Game and Parks highlighting the discovery of Leo, who found a rock during a rafting and rocks event at Schramm Park State Recreation near Gretna. The imprint is of a conularid living in Nebraska and elsewhere 200 to 500 million years ago. Finding a fossilized version of the soft-bodied sea creature is rare because their bodies have typically broken or disintegrated over time, making it difficult for them to become etched in stone. The only other known fossil of this kind found in Nebraska was in the Louisville and Weeping Water area more than half a century ago. There could be a new dinner menu item for anglers across Nebraska over the coming weeks. Fresh rainbow trout. The Nebraska Game and Parks is releasing 12-inch trout into lakes near and far, starting yesterday and through the month of October. 1,500 are being dumped into Tahazuka Park in Norfolk. Another 1,000 to Columbus's Pawnee Park West. Gracie Park Pond in Burwell will add 1,000 fish, and Auble Pond in Ord gets 1,200 more. Lake number 6 at Fort Kearney will receive over 1,000, and Gibbons Windmill SRA number 2 will as well. Those are all this week, and there are many more places and fish, including 2,500 at Holmes Lake in Lincoln. Check the Game and Parks website for a full list of number and locations.
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0: forecast on News Channel Nebraska. Boy, did we get a cool down today after a few days of near record or even record setting heat. Hit 92 yesterday in Omaha. Not the case today. Highs into the 60s is all for most of southeast Nebraska. Beatrice being the outlier, staying as warm as 70. But the rest of the state experiencing high temperatures in the mid to upper 50s. By and large, what a cool down from yesterday. Here's your NCN futurecast to get out of the way to really illustrate what could be coming southeast Nebraska's way. There's a slight chance for severe weather in the Falls City area tonight, but after that, a more widespread rain on Wednesday. Could see some showers scattered throughout the panhandle overnight tonight into tomorrow, but really tomorrow is where you start to see more widespread rain. Lingering into Thursday, and what is that? Maybe even some wintry mix working its way into the equation. So after a handful of dry days, about a week and a half of dry days now, precipitation on the way for southeast Nebraska tonight, and then much of the rest of Nebraska tomorrow. Tonight's low temperature is going to creep down to the 40s for almost everybody. Stays a little warmer in Nebraska City and Omaha. Gets even cooler, though, for Valentine at 36 degrees, Ainsworth at 37, and Broken Bow likely to dip below 40 degrees overnight. Tonight's conditions cloudy, really across all of the Cornhusker State, and perhaps even stormy there in Nebraska City and Falls City. Also, going to get more darkness now. As a matter of fact, the National Weather Service Omaha says we lost about an hour and 21 minutes of daylight over the last month. Doesn't quite feel like winter yet, but it's on the way. Tomorrow's highs into the 60s out east, 62 in Columbus and in Lincoln, 64 for Omaha, 65 in Beatrice, just mid-50s in the Tri-Cities, and not even getting to 50 in Scottsbluff and Imperial. Tomorrow's conditions rain likely for much of the state, cloudy in northeast Nebraska. The extended forecast does show some rain on Thursday for northeast Nebraska before the sun creeps back out on Friday, but those temps not getting back into the 80s, maybe not again in 2026. Southeast Nebraska rainy the next couple of days and cool over the weekend, although starts to warm up at the start of next week. Same story for central Nebraska. We might see a 70 degree mark hit on Monday or Tuesday. And in northwest Nebraska, we're going to get 70s much sooner. Mid-70s for highs on Saturday after a couple of much-needed rainy days the next couple of days. Southwest Nebraska, rain likely tomorrow. And
1: expanded, things around the conference were changed. Teams traveling cross-country, rivalries renewed, and first-time matchups were being born. It also had some new kickoff times Nebraska's experiencing, a late one on hand for Saturday in Eugene as the Huskers take on the Ducks of Oregon, a 10 p.m. Central start. To be ready for action on Saturday, head coach Matt Rhule says the Huskers will have to adapt ways to be ready for a late night.
2: People in bars in New York City will watch us. People on the West Coast will watch us. You know, I mean, it's just a lot of it just goes into sleep. And asking our guys to go to bed a little bit later each night this week. And I mean, we're going to finish this game at 2 a.m. our time, right? And so, you know, your circadian rhythm starts to shut down. So just trying to, you know, make as best as we can make 2 a.m. become 12 p.m., make 12 p.m. become 10 p.m.
1: This is the Huskers' first meeting with Oregon since 2017. The Ducks enter at 3-2, ranked number 25 in the coaches' poll. So it's going into the book as a loss. The Nebraska offense has several positives once again coming out of Saturday's L against Indiana. They got some crucial pieces back to full form. Anthony Calandria's running helped Nebraska push the Hoosiers to the brink, and they flashed signs of versatility. NCN's Jake Bartecki has more.
3: A week after Kwazi Gilmer had 17 targets and caught 11 of Anthony Calandria's passes against Maryland, he had only 3 against Indiana in Nebraska's 20-17 loss, but that opened up the offense for a lot of different pass catchers. Luke Lindenmeyer and Isaiah Hunter was very involved, but also Ja'Cory Barney, who Dana Holgorsen said might have had his best game of his career.
4: I knew that was kind of a outlier a week ago when Kwazi got targeted 17 times. You know, I knew Ja'Cory had bounced back. I thought that was Ja'Cory's best game since I've been here. He looked fast. Routes were good, crisp, caught the ball.

0: well.
1: Barney recorded season bests of 9 receptions for 123 yards, while Luke Lindenmeyer and Hunter combined for nearly 100 additional receiving yards. Saturday was also the return of freshman running back Jamal Rule, who says Saturday was a strong representation of Nebraska's offense.
2: I love our offense. I feel like we have a lot of dynamics, running game, passing game, and especially with Ant, you know, him being able to stretch the plays out. We can have a lot of explosive plays with his legs, and he can get out the pocket and still throw it on the run. So.
1: And the Huskers will look to find more of that versatility this weekend in Eugene as the Huskers take on Oregon. And Matt Rule in Nebraska saying they're working to try and adjust their body clocks, if that's having players stay up a little bit later or just doing whatever they can to be ready to go for a very, very late tilt with the Ducks. Covering the Huskers, Jake Bartecki, News Channel Nebraska.
3: The Huskers earning respect nationally after going down to the wire against Indiana, albeit in a losing effort. Nebraska showed a new style of play on both sides of the ball, somewhat unaccustomed to what we've seen at a Memorial Stadium for the last 10-plus years.
4: I have to say, for the first time in a very long time, I was intrigued by Nebraska, the way they were playing. They seemed more physical than Indiana, which is jaw-dropping based on what we've seen from the Hoosiers recently. And Nebraska, outside of a couple of plays, for all intents and purposes, outplayed the Hoosiers, yet they come away with the loss. Jake, what was your encapsulation of what transpired on Saturday?
5: Yeah, I think it was disappointing but intriguing is how I kind of summarized it. I mean, it's disappointing Nebraska lost. It's disappointing the way they lost. It's disappointing the plays that led to the loss. But for everything you kind of mentioned, I was intrigued. I mean, I do think you're right. I think they out-physicaled Indiana. You know, they played the chess match of field position pretty well until maybe the 4th and 9 where they went for it when they had the wind at their back. That's where I probably would have punted from your own 44. I mean, you're going to pin Indiana deep and you're probably going to get the ball back, you know, in better field position than you would have before, because I don't think they were going to take many risks at that point. But I think the big concern for me, as I kind of talked about in my pack after the game, is the way that Nebraska lost that game. We've seen them lose other top 25 games under Matt Rule in the same way. You know, a missed field goal ends up kind of being the difference. You know, literally, mathematically, the 3-point difference. A big couple big plays cause you the issue. You know, not being ready to get the stop that you need late in the game. And, you know, procedural penalties. I mean, those set Nebraska behind schedule a couple of times throughout the course of the game. But all things considered, I think it's hard to not say that you feel pretty good about where Nebraska's at in terms of their skill positions and particularly their run defense. I mean, to hold Turbo Richard and Lee Beebe to just over 40 rushing yards, you're not going to see many other teams of the conference do that.
4: It's rare to see Nebraska do that in general. For a long time. I'm going back to maybe Ndamukong Suh, Levante David, Jared Crick type era, when Nebraska's run defense was stout, there was nowhere to go. I mean, they played so well. You got some of the DBs coming up, making good tackles at the line of scrimmage. It was so refreshing to see that. Is this as simple as a new defensive coordinator?
5: I think it is to a degree, but I think it's also the players that they brought in. I think they've got a lot of guys that have tons of snaps under their belt. I mean, Owen Studemeyer and Owen Chambliss kind of lead that conversation for me. You've got a guy like Dwayne McDougal at safety who's played a lot of games. And then you kind of throw in the guys that have been around before, right? I mean, Jameer Khan unfortunately gets hurt in the 3rd quarter of that game. And I think that was a big loss for Nebraska because Caleb Benning just, I don't think he, you know, and the saying is, you know, don't get ready, be ready. And I'm not saying Caleb Benning wasn't ready to go in, but when you're in a high level game like that and one of your premier defensive backs goes down, that's a tough spot to ask. So I think it's a mix of the defensive coordinator, but also just the players that they brought in. They've got the right mix for what they want to have under Rob Orich.
4: Well, we'll talk about their upcoming contest against Oregon a little later this week, because certainly intriguing storylines there. Real quick, let's get into Nebraska volleyball after another impressive 2-match stretch. They beat Indiana on the road. They come home, take care of Wisconsin. It was kind of close in the first set, but Nebraska even says they never felt like they were getting outplayed by the Badgers, and Harper Murray just put on a show.
5: Yeah, I didn't ever actually think Nebraska was going to lose either. I mean, and not just the Wisconsin match, but either match, even when it was close for the first set for a while. I mean, I always sort of envisioned Nebraska pulling away in that one. You know, I think Harper Murray takes the Wisconsin match personally. I

0: really do. And I think that's a good thing. I think she knows that that's Nebraska's rival. They played them in the Elite Eight before when Nebraska's been, right on the verge of going to the Final Four. And, they're the other premier team in the Big Ten. Obviously, Penn State's very good. Purdue's very good, who Nebraska will see this weekend. But that's the team to beat in the Big Ten outside of Nebraska. And I think Nebraska is also trying to prove this is the conference that they run.
1: Harper Murray gets the Big Ten co-player of the week. Bergen Riley was the center of the week, and Mania Obeche, the defensive player of the week. The national player of the week did not go to Harper Murray, went to a gal from Oklahoma. They had a nice couple of victories as well, including a sweep over Texas. Texas is way overrated. Let's just say it.
0: Yeah, you could say that, but I mean, and it's definitely showing more this year than in the past. But really, the first half of the season is where Texas has had their 6 to 8 losses that they sometimes go into the tournament with, and then they really turn it on at the end. But you're right. I mean, I think they are probably not as good as we thought they were going to be at the beginning of the year, which is disappointing because I think, for Nebraska, when you take them on in the Players Era showcase, you're thinking that's a statement win that's going to get you a lot of votes. And obviously, people aren't taking anything away from Nebraska because, again, they were the unanimous number one. But I agree. I think Texas is probably not what everyone thought they'd be.
1: Well, Nebraska's at Northwestern on Thursday, then they are home to Purdue on Saturday. It'll be a 4 o'clock start on Saturday on BTN, and it'll be a 7 p.m. start Thursday night at Northwestern. NCN Jake Barteki, thanks for the time.
0: You betcha. Thanks, Dave.
2: Yet, although we're getting really close to having to go find a coat from the closet for the after work hours. Michael Shively joins us once again for a frigid detail on those cold temperatures heading our way.
3: Dave, how about this for a cool down? These were the high temperatures across Nebraska today. Barely got to the 60s in most places. How about Beatrice, though? Stayed warm, 70 over there. The rest of the state getting into the 50s primarily after a high of 92 yesterday. There was an overnight low of 51 in Omaha. That means a 41 degree drop as this cold front moved in. Tonight's lows, awfully chilly, 40s for the most part, maybe even breaking into the mid to upper 30s in parts of central Nebraska. As far as the conditions overnight, clouds moving in for most of the state could bring some rain showers and possibly severe weather for extreme southeast Nebraska. Looking at tomorrow's highs, expect highs in the 50s for the most part, might get into the 60s in eastern Nebraska, and it could stay a little bit cooler out west.
2: Thanks, and he'll be back in less than 10 minutes for another round of forecasting right here on News Channel Nebraska. An executive order allowing untaxed red dye diesel on roads, the move following a similar order by Nebraska Governor Jim Pillen a week prior. Some gas stations selling dye diesel say the move has not given them a significant boost in customers. One Lincoln gas station said they've seen about a dozen people put red dye diesel in their tanks over the last week. He says some drivers could be avoiding the fuel because of the effect the red dye can have on their tanks.
4: The problem I see by letting people put dye diesel in their on-road vehicles is that diesel is dyed and it stains. And it takes a lot of clean diesel or on-road diesel to go through that tank to clean that dye out.
2: Hillis adds there's also questions about how long a grace period would last once the executive orders end. The federal tax waiver lasts until the end of the year. Nebraska's exemption currently only lasts for 90 days. A southeast Nebraska man is accused of inappropriate contact with a teen at an underage drinking party he hosted at his house. 51-year-old Chad Sturr was arrested over the weekend. Authorities were called to a party at a York County home where they found 28 juveniles along with numerous alcoholic beverages. Sheriff's officials say the teens told them Sturr was the only adult at the party and he had touched a teenage girl. Authorities say they didn't just find alcohol. There was also marijuana and mushrooms. Sturr was found hiding behind a wall on the property and was arrested. He now faces multiple felony sexual assault and drug charges. In the span of 2 days in February, a church was broken into and a car was stolen from the driveway of a home. Jefferson County police are sharing further information about the two crimes. They say do not appear to be connected. Police say security camera footage showed a suspect breaking in through a roof window at around 2:45 a.m. last Friday. Pastor Glenn Emery first reported the break-in later in the morning.

County Sheriff Nick Georgi says $1,200 worth of property and cash was swiped from the House of Worship, not counting the cost of damage to the property. Georgi telling NCM police are working to identify the lone male suspect shown in the security video, and no similar break-ins have been reported. There was another

0: Mercer County with a charge of theft of an item worth more than $5,000. Both cases remain under investigation. Northeast Nebraska man convicted of killing his father will face sentencing tomorrow. Back in July, a Wayne County jury found 34-year-old Carl Ruskamp guilty of fatally shooting 65-year-old Gerald Ruskamp in 2022. However, there won't be much suspense regarding the sentence. First-degree murder is a Class 1A felony. State statute only provides one sentencing option to judges for the classification, life in prison. The sentencing hearing could provide a deeper look into the case. We're likely to hear arguments from attorneys on both sides, victim impact statements, and reasoning from the judge. We may even hear from Ruskamp himself. A Gordon woman has reached a plea agreement for not sharing a child's recollection of being sexually assaulted. Cassandra Lammy was at home when authorities came to speak with her after a 13-year-old allegedly committed a sexual assault on a 6-year-old. The investigation led to the arrest of Lammy and Joshua Lieberman. As NCN reported last month, Lieberman was sentenced to 63 or 73 years in prison. The victim telling authorities Lieberman started taking pictures of her sexual nature when she was 8 and began sexually assaulting her when she was 12. After Lieberman's arrest, court documents state Lieberman admitted to assaulting the victim beginning when she was 14. The arrest affidavit states the victim reportedly told Lammy about the assaults on several occasions, and her mother dismissed the claims. She's due in court for sentencing on December 15th. Dreary, chilly kind of day after what we were experiencing on Monday. Michael Shapley's back in next with the forecast.
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2: Weather forecast on News Channel Nebraska, the National Weather Service, SPC Outlook. The chances for severe weather really in Nebraska, here in the southeast, extreme southeast part of the state, Richardson County, Falls City area, marginal chances once you get further north and west toward Beatrice, Auburn, Nebraska City. These storms not expected to start before 9 p.m. Here's what they could look like here. NCN Futurecast to keep an eye on that extreme southeast part of the state throughout the afternoon and into the evening hours. Most of that severe weather likely to be in northern Kansas or northwestern Missouri, but could strike in the Falls City area in particular. Here are the low temperatures tonight. Nobody can avoid this, getting into the 40s. Maybe Beatrice gets to stay at 50 degrees, but for the most part, low 40s into the upper 30s across the Cornhusker State. Clouds coming in, perhaps precipitation for southeast Nebraska, but just cloudy in the other parts of the state. Looking at tomorrow and the high temperatures possible, 61 for Hardington and Norfolk. Cools off when you head south and west, 58 in Hastings, 57 in Kearney. Might not even get to 50 in Imperial and in Scotts Bluff. As far as the conditions, much more likely to see widespread rain tomorrow that could continue into the evening hours on Wednesday as well.
3: Accident, and had gotten some treatment down where I'm from in Omaha. And after a surgery that had failed, I was recommended to this hospital, this place, and Dr. Mike, because I was told that this was a very rare type of injury and not a procedure that happens very often. He had harvested some bone from my knee and had applied it to my scaphoid. Everybody here has been very helpful. They brought me a long way from where I was at, which was not being able to move my hand as much as I can now. They were just very attentive and felt nice to know that they were there if I needed something. I'd say just make the trip out and come experience it for yourself. And once you come to experience this place, I think you'll agree that it's a good place. Under-

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1: USDA got punched in the gut for the markets for the second time in 2 weeks on Friday by raising its U.S. corn yield forecast by 1.7 bushels per acre as traders anticipating a decrease. Hi, I'm Susan Littlefield with the American Ag Network. The report of last Friday showed that grains were extended by technical-driven selling. Now that the dust has settled, Connor Bridgman, a hedge strategist at Ag Market, talks more about what those numbers had to say.
2: The average estimate was we were going to see yield drop, maybe stay the same. We did not get that at all. We saw yield go higher in a big way, right? We're now at a 181, back above 180, up 2.7 bushel on yield. So that's the shock. That's the surprise. We saw yield go higher. And with that, we saw corn carry out go higher as well. You know, we saw yield jump up, but we saw total use jump up as well. But still, that ending stocks number increased 282 million metric tons. So, the story was getting below that 10% stocks to use and how bullish that could be. Now we're comfortably above that 10% stocks to use. Report much more muted, much more in line with expectations on soybeans. You know, we saw yield go up ever so slightly from a 52.8 to a 53.1. Not a whole lot of changes. We saw exports increase a little bit, where ending stocks, we went from a 310 to a 315. Slight jump, but nothing out of the ordinary.
1: Where a big chunk of the production increase came from had to be a big surprise and is likely to be met with more skepticism as USDA raised its Nebraska yield estimate by 11 bushels per acre. That's boosting production there by nearly 107 million bushels. If you ask farmers and those that I had the chance to talk to over this last weekend, they're questioning. I'm Susan Littlefield with the American Ag Network.
3: Can draft emails, analyze data, and perform everyday tasks. As these systems become more capable and independent, experts warn they may also create new security risks. As both AI companies and governments debate what regulations are needed and just who is responsible for enforcing them. In the meantime, experts say the pace of development is making it harder for cybersecurity defenders to keep up with growing threats.
4: Despite the AI apocalypse hype, when people act like all of humanity is at risk in some intimate way, that is going too far.
5: Microsoft co-founder Bill Gates warns it's not the AI agents we should fear, but bad actors and ineffective guardrails.
4: When you have bad people, no safeguards, and then the latest models, we are going to have a lot of negative surprises.
5: Gates points to bioterrorism as a key concern, but Carnegie Mellon professor Matt Fredrickson says AI also poses more mundane-sounding risks, like exposing software flaws, leaking sensitive data, or aiding human-driven cyber attacks, which can be done in minutes or seconds, reducing the window for cybersecurity teams to respond.
6: That puts defenders on a completely different footing.
5: In late August, 128 companies, including OpenAI, Anthropic, and Microsoft, signed on to a letter urging businesses, governments, and other institutions to act quickly to boost cybersecurity to keep up with the increasing capability and sophistication of new models. Fredrickson says recent incidents involving some AI models finding ways around security restrictions, like the OpenAI Hugging Face breach, demonstrates capabilities once associated with experienced human hackers, raising new questions about how fast the technology is advancing.
6: It says two things, pretty simply, that the technology is far along, especially in cybersecurity. And, you know, we still have a lot to learn about how these systems are likely and will behave when you put them in a real environment.
5: I'm Ivan Rodriguez reporting.
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19: An extended look at your AccuWeather forecast on News Channel Nebraska. Today's highs, boy, did it cool down today compared to what we saw over the weekends, including yesterday's 90-degree temps to start the week, but still did touch the 60s in southeast Nebraska. But for the most part, Cornhusker State plummeting its high temperatures into the mid to upper 50s. And those cooling trends likely to continue. Before then, some precipitation, perhaps even severe weather coming. Southeast Nebraska, the most likely place to see it tonight. But as you can tell, Wednesday into early Thursday, widespread rain chances across almost all of Nebraska. But yeah, watching those storms in the Falls City, Auburn area overnight. Then tomorrow, scattered showers turn into a pretty big system that has that widespread rainfall into Thursday morning. And heck, for a brief moment there, maybe even some wintry mix come Thursday. Oh boy, we've avoided it so far. Tonight's lows dipping into the 40s across most of the state, even cooler in the northern Nebraska Sandhills. Southeast Nebraska could stay in the 50s in Beatrice and Nebraska City. Tonight's conditions cloudy in the west, might see those scattered showers that we saw in the future cast. Southeast Nebraska, really where you ought to pay attention, could be 60 plus mile an hour wind gust if that severe weather does form, plus the chance for hail. Tomorrow's highs, let's check these out. 61 for Hardington and Norfolk, 62 in Columbus and Lincoln, 65 for Nebraska City. Cools down once you reach central Nebraska, 56 in Broken Bow, 53 in North Platte. Much cooler in Imperial and Scotts Bluff. Might not even get into the 50s tomorrow. Plenty of clouds coming in. Most of those going to bring some rain in some form throughout the day. Not as likely in northeast Nebraska, but by the time we reach Thursday morning, that part of the state should also have seen some rain. Here are your extended forecast views. Thursday, rainfall for northeast Nebraska, back to sunshine after that, but not expecting any highs into the 70s until Tuesday. Southeast Nebraska, rain the next couple of days, and then partly sunny Friday. In central Nebraska, much of the same with rain clouds likely the next 2 days. Could see that warm-up happen come Monday, 69 for a high.

0: High 73 on Tuesday with sunshine. In northwest Nebraska, much warmer. We've seen that certainly of late, mid-70s on Saturday, plus the sun shining. Those lows, though, check this out. We might finally get a freeze Thursday. Could repeat that on Friday and at the start of next week. Southwest Nebraska not getting quite as cool overnight. Still going to see those rain chances here the next couple of days.
1: I am Pete Ricketts' boss.
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0: Thanks for joining us on News Channel Nebraska. Coming up this hour on NCN, it's a bird. It's a plane. No, it's just a bunch of hot air. Students in northern Nebraska cranking their necks at school as part of a science lesson. A six-year-old taking his learning to a state park where he found something hundreds of millions of years old, the first of its kind, found in Nebraska in some 55 years. Lakes across the Cornhusker State are being restocked over the next few weeks with tens of thousands of free meals for those who like to cast a reel. Nebraska is still licking the wounds from Saturday's oh-so-close contest against Indiana. Now they have to get ready for a latte battle on the West Coast. From highs in the 90s to lows in the 50s, it's a stark contrast as we have to settle into the fall weather. Michael Shively joins us for the first time this hour with details on how long this should stick around.
1: Dave, how about this for a cool down? These were the high temperatures across Nebraska today. Barely got to the 60s in most places. How about Beatrice, though? Stayed warm, 70 over there. The rest of the state getting into the 50s primarily after a high of 92 yesterday. There was an overnight low of 51 in Omaha. That means a 41 degree drop as this cold front moved in. Tonight's lows, awfully chilly, 40s for the most part, maybe even breaking into the mid to upper 30s in parts of central Nebraska. As far as the conditions overnight, clouds moving in for most of the state could bring some rain showers and possibly severe weather for extreme southeast Nebraska. Looking at tomorrow's highs, expect highs in the 50s for the most part, might get into the 60s in eastern Nebraska and could stay a little bit cooler out west.
0: Michael, thanks. As always, we'll get back to him later for a longer version of the forecast. For the time being, we're touching on the top stories from around Nebraska. Good Life is calling veterans, an initiative from several Nebraska agencies asking members who used to serve in the armed forces to consider the Cornhusker State. It started with an email blast to service members across the country who were recently discharged or about to be. Since the program launched in July of this year, Governor Pillen's office says more than 85,000 service members have been contacted through email. How many of them have responded, been intrigued by the idea, or decided to move to Nebraska is not fully known. The push to bring more people to our state is underway.
2: We're reaching out to make sure that they know they have a great career, a great opportunity in the state of Nebraska in so many fronts.
3: When those emails are open, those interactions occur, if their focus is education, it goes to our veteran and military-friendly colleges and universities, like the University of Nebraska-Lincoln. If it's about job opportunities, it goes to the Department of Labor and Economic Development.
0: As Hilgert alluded to, each agency has designated team members who can reach out directly to a veteran if they respond to the email sent out, allowing for an opportunity to answer questions. The agencies are also offering virtual career fairs for vets and their significant others. Three independent U.S. Senate candidates, including Nebraska's Dan Osborne, say they won't caucus with either political party if elected. Osborne joined Seth Bodner of Montana and Brian Bangs of South Dakota for a virtual press conference. Osborne argues in a closely divided Senate, independents could use their votes to negotiate committee assignments and advance legislation. The National Republican Senatorial Committee questions whether they could secure committee seats without joining a party caucus. Osborne's campaign says he has

0: has not yet spoken to Senate leadership about the possibility.
1: I'm going to be willing to work with anyone who will help me accomplish these goals. I'll be in a powerful bargaining position. It'll give me leverage when it comes to negotiating for committee assignments. And I've already spent time knocking on doors of Nebraskans, so I'll be ready to knock on the doors of my fellow senators as well.
0: Osborne, who's challenging incumbent Republican Senator Pete Ricketts, says his priorities include passing a new farm bill, addressing concerns over data centers, and rising costs he links to the war in Iran.
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0: Homemade hot air balloons have to do with preparing students for the future. Quite a bit, as it turns out. NCN's Casey Wannenberg takes us to Valentine, where students are learning about science and engineering while also building schools, carrying them far beyond the classroom.
1: Two, one.
2: This probably isn't what you picture when you think of a typical day in the classroom.
3: Now we're going to go down over the pipe.
2: Launching homemade hot air balloons.
4: I'd say it's a lot more fun because you actually get the chance to make something instead of just doing worksheets and stuff.
2: Valentine 8th graders Veda Dent.
4: We hope that he doesn't blow up.
2: And Ella Eggert.
5: How so, heat works.
4: Yeah.
5: Science.
2: Were among the students who designed and built the balloons at the end of last school year.
6: We did it last spring, and the weather conditions at the end of the year were not cooperating, and it needs to be a cooler day, so this was perfect today.
3: Why is it going to go up? Exactly, and when will it come down? Yeah, when the heat escapes. So
2: Michelle Tinnett teaches STEAM, short for Science, Technology, Engineering, Arts, and Mathematics.
6: Learning how to collaborate with others, learning the process, working through different types of engineering steps that they've done. Because we also did marble runs, same thing. They all said if we could do it again, we'd do it a little bit differently.
3: One.
2: The students started with a basic pattern and a few supplies.
7: We got like a bunch of these parchment papers and we glued them together like over and under. And then we took like a metal ring about yay big, and then we just glued it on top so it kind of creates a ring.
6: Our wind's kind of coming out of the northwest.
2: In addition to learning about science and engineering,
6: sometimes they do catch fire.
2: Tinnett hopes this project helps launch some important life skills too.
6: The ultimate thing is not giving up, and when things fail, trying again. And sometimes they did have to collaborate with maybe not their best friends, and learning how to work with others obviously is a life skill. And so all those processes put together is going to make them, whether they be engineers or designers or whatever or not, you're still going to have to collaborate and work with others at all times.
2: With the balloons ready, it was time to see which ones would rise to the occasion.
3: Three, two, one.
2: Not a single one caught fire, landed in the trees, or got tangled in electrical lines.
7: I'll go get it.
2: Some, like Tilden Foster's, drifted beyond school property.
3: Two, one, go.
2: But Eggert's balloon, named Bob, traveled the farthest.
6: It's going so far.
2: It sailed past the trees, across the road, and well beyond school grounds.
6: Did a lot better than I thought it was going to do.
2: Whether the balloon soared beyond expectations,
6: my balloon kind of ate,
2: or didn't quite get the lift their creators had hoped.

0: 4. These students walked away with a science lesson they likely won't forget. In Valentine, Casey Wunnenberg, News Channel, Nebraska.
1: Nebraska must have some good rural colleges. A new list ranking the top 100 across the country has 4 schools from the Cornhusker State inside the top 97, and one university ranks 10th out of over 1,000 rated institutions. The University of Nebraska-Kearney getting placed highest among Nebraska higher learning institutions from smaller towns considered rural by the Washington Monthly. The rankings are for nonprofit four-year colleges or universities with acceptance rates over 75%. UNK ranks number 20 in earnings performance 4 years after graduation, ranking in the top 20. The school was also top 50 nationally in the number of in-state students, student debt, and rural degrees. Peru State was the next highest at number 50. Wayne State was 57th, best in the rankings, and Chatham State chiming in at number 97. Superintendent of Beatrice Public Schools has decided to step away and retire from the position at the end of his 2026-27 contract year. After 34 years in education, Jason Alexander has decided to hang it up. He expressed his gratitude to the members of the board and the district, saying members of the board are like family, adding he's very grateful for the relationships established.
2: I will miss most of all the people in the district that I've had a chance to work with. I think we have tremendous teachers, support staff, administrators, students, and families that have made this experience for me incredibly rewarding. And I'm especially grateful for our district office staff and our administrative team.
1: The board expressing their gratitude towards Alexander and his commitment to Beatrice Public Schools and the community. They'll now begin the process of taking action on a superintendent search method.
3: Doesn't stop at the end of a shift. 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
8: On News Channel Nebraska, the National Weather Service, SPC Outlook, the chances for severe weather really in Nebraska, here in the southeast, extreme southeast part of the state, Richardson County, Falls City area, marginal chances once you get further north and west toward Beatrice, Auburn, Nebraska City. These storms not expected to start before 9 p.m. Here's what they could look like here. 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

0: That extreme southeast part of the state throughout the afternoon and into the evening hours. Most of that severe weather likely to be in northern Kansas or northwestern Missouri, but could strike in the Falls City area in particular. Here are the low temperatures tonight. Nobody can avoid this, getting into the 40s. Maybe Beatrice gets to stay at 50 degrees, but for the most part, low 40s into the upper 30s across the Cornhusker State. Clouds coming in, perhaps precipitation for southeast Nebraska, but just cloudy in the other parts of the state. Looking at tomorrow and the high temperatures possible, 61 for Hardington and Norfolk. Cools off when you head south and west, 58 in Hastings, 57 in Kearney. Might not even get to 50 in Imperial and in Scotts Bluff. As far as the conditions, much more likely to see widespread rain tomorrow that could continue into the evening hours on Wednesday as well.
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7: Medica health plans are here in the Midwest for the new moms and dads and old school romantics, the hockey parents, the fat bikers, the snow shovelers and the holiday homecomers. From the first day on the job to the last day on the clock, Medica health plans cover Midwesterners like you because we are Midwesterners like you. And when it matters most, we'll be there too.
8: Nebraska is continuing to support food pantries in its coverage area. The North Platte Kiwanis Club says it raised just over $9,000 this year for area food pantries. Kiwanis officials say their annual fundraiser is now in its 34th year. Most of the money comes from businesses, community members, or other sponsors who contribute ahead of the group's annual pasta dinner.
9: There are four active pantries in town in North Platte, and there's the one in Sutherland, Hershey Sutherland, it's over in Sutherland. And we started including them probably 10 years ago because we were getting some donations out of those communities, and so we want to give that back.
8: Kiwanis officials say the donation is also important as the pantry and its clients adjust after the town of Sutherland recently lost its grocery store. The company behind a planned rare earth mine in southeast Nebraska has found a buyer for the product it plans on selling. Officials with NioCorp announcing this morning commodity

0: space trader Traxys North America has entered a 15-year contract to purchase 100% of the minerals mined from Elk Creek. Nialcor has plans to mine minerals like scandium and titanium from the site in Johnson County. The project has been highlighted as a key component of the Trump administration's Project Vault, an effort aimed at strengthening domestic mineral supply chains. The 15-year contract isn't a done deal yet. Company officials say it's contingent on Nialcor meeting its financing and construction milestones. They hope to have mining started by 2029. It may not look like much at first glance. A closer inspection reveals a jellyfish-like creature living millions of years ago was found by a 6-year-old in eastern Nebraska. The Nebraska Game and Parks highlighting the discovery of Leo, who found a rock during a rafting and rocks event at Schramm Park State Recreation near Gretna. The imprint is of a conularid living in Nebraska and elsewhere 200 to 500 million years ago. Finding a fossilized version of the soft-bodied sea creature is rare because their bodies have typically broken or disintegrated over time, making it difficult for them to become etched in stone. The only other known fossil of this kind found in Nebraska was in the Louisville and Weeping Water area more than half a century ago. There could be a new dinner menu item for anglers across Nebraska over the coming weeks. Fresh rainbow trout. The Nebraska Game and Parks is releasing 12-inch trout into lakes near and far, starting yesterday and through the month of October. 1,500 are being dumped into Tahazooka Park in Norfolk. Another 1,000 to Columbus's Pawnee Park West. Gracie Park Pond in Burwell will add 1,000 fish, and Auble Pond in Ord gets 1,200 more. Lake number 6 at Fort Kearney will receive over 1,000, and Gibbons Windmill SRA number 2 will as well. Those are all this week, and there are many more places and fish, including 2,500 at Holmes Lake in Lincoln. Check the Game and Parks website for a full list of number and locations.
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7: Weather forecast on News Channel Nebraska. Today's highs, boy, did it cool down today compared to what we saw over the weekends, including yesterday's 90-degree temps to start the week, but still did touch the 60s in southeast Nebraska. But for the most part, Cornhusker State plummeting its high temperatures into the mid to upper 50s. And those cooling trends likely to continue. Before then, some precipitation.

0: precipitation, perhaps even severe weather coming. Southeast Nebraska, the most likely place to see it tonight, but as you can tell, Wednesday into early Thursday, widespread rain chances across almost all of Nebraska. But yeah, watching those storms in the Falls City, Auburn area overnight, then tomorrow scattered showers turn into a pretty big system that has that widespread rainfall into Thursday morning. And heck, for a brief moment there, maybe even some wintry mix come Thursday. Oh boy, we've avoided it so far. Tonight's lows dipping into the 40s across most of the state, even cooler in the northern Nebraska Sandhills. Southeast Nebraska could stay in the 50s in Beatrice and Nebraska City. Tonight's conditions cloudy in the west, might see those scattered showers that we saw in the future cast. Southeast Nebraska, really where you ought to pay attention, could be 60 plus mile an hour wind gust if that severe weather does form, plus the chance for hail. Tomorrow's highs, let's check these out. 61 for Hardington and Norfolk, 62 in Columbus and Lincoln, 65 for Nebraska City. Cools down once you reach central Nebraska, 56 in Broken Bow, 53 in North Platte, much cooler in Imperial and Scotts Bluff. Might not even get into the 50s tomorrow. Plenty of clouds coming in, most of those going to bring some rain in some form throughout the day. Not as likely in northeast Nebraska, but by the time we reach Thursday morning, that part of the state should also have seen some rain. Here are your extended forecast views. Thursday, rainfall for northeast Nebraska, back to sunshine after that, but not expecting any highs into the 70s until Tuesday. Southeast Nebraska, rain the next couple of days, and then partly sunny Friday. In central Nebraska, much of the same with rain clouds likely the next 2 days. Could see that warm-up happen come Monday, 69 for a high, 73 on Tuesday with sunshine. In northwest Nebraska, much warmer. We've seen that certainly of late, mid-70s on Saturday, plus the sun shining. Those lows, though, check this out. We might finally get a freeze Thursday. Could repeat that on Friday and at the start of next week. Southwest Nebraska not getting quite as cool overnight. Still going to see those rain chances here the next couple of days.
1: Expanded, things around the conference were changed. Teams traveling cross-country, rivalries renewed, and first-time matchups were being born. It also had some new kickoff times Nebraska's experiencing, a late one on hand for Saturday in Eugene as the Huskers take on the Ducks of Oregon, a 10 p.m. Central start. To be ready for action on Saturday, head coach Matt Rhule says the Huskers will have to adapt ways to be ready for a late night.
2: People in bars in New York City will watch us. People on the West Coast will watch us. You know, I mean, it's just a lot of it just goes into sleep. And asking our guys to go to bed a little bit later each night this week. And I mean, we're going to finish this game at 2 a.m. our time. Right. And so, you know, your circadian rhythm starts to shut down. So just trying to, you know, make as best as we can make 2 a.m. become 12 p.m., make 12 p.m. become 10 p.m.
1: This is the Huskers' first meeting with Oregon since 2017. The Ducks enter at 3-2, ranked number 25 in the coaches' poll. Though it's going into the book as a loss, the Nebraska offense has several positives once again coming out of Saturday's L against Indiana. They got some crucial pieces back to full form. Anthony Calandria is running, helped Nebraska push the Hoosiers to the brink, and they flashed signs of versatility. NCN's Jake Bartecki has more.
3: A week after Kwazi Gilmer had 17 targets and caught 11 of Anthony Calandria's passes against Maryland, he had only 3 against Indiana in Nebraska's 20-17 loss, but that opened up the offense for a lot of different pass catchers. Luke Lindenmeyer and Isaiah Hunter was very involved, but also Ja'Cory Barney, who Dana Holgerson said might have had his best game of his career.
4: I knew that was kind of a outlier a week ago when Kwazi got targeted 17 times. You know, I knew Ja'Cory had bounced back. I thought that was Ja'Cory's best game since I've been here. He looked fast. Routes were good, crisp, caught the ball well.
3: Barney recorded season bests of 9 receptions for 123 yards, while Luke Lindenmeyer and Hunter combined for nearly 100 additional receiving yards. Saturday was also the return of freshman running back Jamal Rule, who says Saturday was a strong representation of Nebraska's offense.
5: Love our offense. I feel like we have a lot of dynamics, running game, passing game, and

0: especially with Ant, you know, him being able to stretch the plays out. We can have a lot of explosive plays with his legs, and he can get out the pocket and still throw it on the run. So.
1: And the Huskers will look to find more of that versatility this weekend in Eugene as the Huskers take on Oregon. And Matt Rhule in Nebraska saying they're working to try and adjust their body clocks, if that's having players stay up a little bit later or just doing whatever they can to be ready to go for a very, very late tilt with the Ducks. Covering the Huskers, Jake Bartecki, News Channel Nebraska.
2: Yet, although we're getting really close to having to go find a coat from the closet for the after work hours. Michael Shively joins us once again for a frigid detail on those cold temperatures heading our way.
3: Dave, how about this for a cool down? These were the high temperatures across Nebraska today. Barely got to the 60s in most places. How about Beatrice though? Stayed warm, 70 over there. The rest of the state getting into the 50s primarily after a high of 92 yesterday. There was an overnight low of 51 in Omaha. That means a 41 degree drop as this cold front moved in. Tonight's lows, awfully chilly, 40s for the most part, maybe even breaking into the mid to upper 30s in parts of central Nebraska. As far as the conditions overnight, clouds moving in for most of the state could bring some rain showers and possibly severe weather for extreme southeast Nebraska. Looking at tomorrow's highs, expect highs in the 50s for the most part, might get into the 60s in eastern Nebraska and could stay a little bit cooler out west.
2: Thanks, and he'll be back in less than 10 minutes for another round of forecasting right here on News Channel Nebraska. In local newscast or in the bottom half of the hour as we get into more of the top stories from around the region. The Democratic hopefuls to become the next administration of Nebraska, making a swing through the Tri-Cities today to get a lay of the land. Gubernatorial candidate Lynn Walls and her running mate Ben Steffen stopping in Kearney, greeted by a packed room at Cunningham's on the lake. The candidates introducing themselves, sharing about their livelihood, and got into the meat of the night addressing problems the state faces and some of those who were in attendance. Walls sharing what she believes is the number one issue Nebraska is facing right now.
4: The biggest problem we're facing is our budget crisis that we're in. 4 years ago, when Governor Pillen was elected, he came in and inherited a $1.2 billion surplus. Today, we are going to be looking at a $1.5 billion deficit coming next session. Last year, our legislature had to close $760 million deficit to balance the budget. We raided cash funds. We raided our rainy day fund. I don't know where we're going to come up with the money to, you know, balance the budget this session.
2: Walls hails from Fremont, and Steffen is a former dairy farmer from southeast Nebraska near Humboldt and Falls City. Walls spent time in the Nebraska legislature, and Steffen ran a business for years. They say they would look to take a pragmatic approach to the budget and have conversations with people doing the work in those departments to address options ahead of a predicted shortfall.
4: Number one, the thing that we don't do is a 5% cut across the board without asking experts how and where we can most effectively and most efficiently cut in areas of healthcare, in areas of education, in areas of housing, transportation, economic development. At the same time, we have to be laser focused on growing our economy. We went from number 11 to 26th in the nation in economic development. That's unacceptable.
2: Wall says she hears from Nebraskans who are suffering with rising costs across the board, healthcare coverage, and nursing homes and facilities being closed, among others. She adds most Nebraskans have a lot more in common when it comes to what matters than what divides. It's been a week since President Trump signed an executive order allowing untaxed red dye diesel on roads, the move following a similar order by Nebraska Governor Jim Pillen a week prior. Some gas stations selling dye diesel say the move has not given them a significant boost in customers. One Lincoln gas station said they've seen about a dozen people put red dye diesel in their tanks over the last week. He says some drivers could be avoiding the fuel because of the effect the red dye can have on their tanks.
5: The problem I see by letting people put dyed diesel in their on-road vehicles is that diesel is dyed and it stains. And it takes a lot of clean diesel or on-road diesel to go through that tank to clean that dye out.
2: Hillis adds there's also questions about how long a grace period would last once the executive orders end. The federal tax waiver lasts until the end of the year. Nebraska's exemption currently only lasts for 90 days. A Southeast Nebraska man is accused of inappropriate contact with a teen at an underage drinking party he hosted at his house. 51-year-old Chad Sturr was arrested over the weekend. Authorities were called to a party at a York County home where they found 28 juveniles along with numerous alcoholic beverages. Sheriff's officials say the teens told them Sturr was the only adult at the party and he had touched a teenage girl. Authorities say they didn't just find alcohol. There was also marijuana and mushrooms. Sturr was found hiding behind a wall on the property and was arrested. He now faces multiple felony sexual assault and drug charges. In the span of 2 days in February, a church was broken into and a car was stolen from the driveway of a home. Jefferson County Police are sharing further information about the two crimes they say do not appear to be connected. Police say security camera footage showed a suspect breaking in through a roof window at around 2:45 a.m. last Friday. Pastor Glenn Emery first reported the break-in later in the morning. County Sheriff Nick Georgie says $1,200 worth of property and cash was swiped from the house of worship, not counting the cost of damage to the property. Georgie telling NCM police are working to identify the lone male suspect shown in the security video, and no similar break-ins have been reported. There was another burglary in the southeast Nebraska town about 48 hours later. At 8 a.m. Sunday, homeowners on D Street reported their Ford Expedition had been stolen from their driveway overnight. It was eventually tracked down by Lincoln police at a Casey's in the capital city at around 9:15. Jefferson County police say 31-year-old Zachary Roth, a transient from Lincoln, was found to be in possession of the vehicle and its key fob. He's being held in Lancaster County with a charge of theft of an item worth more than $5,000. Both cases remain under investigation. Northeast Nebraska man convicted of killing his father will face sentencing tomorrow. Back in July, a Wayne County jury found 34-year-old Carl Ruskamp guilty of fatally shooting 65-year-old Gerald Ruskamp in 2022. However, there won't be much suspense regarding the sentence. First-degree murder is a Class 1A felony. State statute only provides one sentencing option to judges for the classification, life in prison. The sentencing hearing could provide a deeper look into the case. We're likely to hear arguments from attorneys on both sides, victim impact statements, and reasoning from the judge. We may even hear from Ruskamp himself. A Gordon woman has reached a plea agreement for not sharing a child's recollection of being sexually assaulted. Cassandra Lamy was at home when authorities came to speak with her after a 13-year-old allegedly committed a sexual assault on a 6-year-old. The investigation led to the arrest of Lamy and Joshua Lieberman. As NCN reported last month, Lieberman was sentenced to 63 or 73 years in prison. The victim telling authorities Lieberman started taking pictures of her sexual nature when she was 8 and began sexually assaulting her when she was 12. After Lieberman's arrest, court documents state Lieberman admitted to assaulting the victim beginning when she was 14. The arrest affidavit states the victim reportedly told Lamy about the assaults on several occasions, and her mother dismissed the claims. She's due in court for sentencing on December 15th. Two men have been arrested after threatening a Kearney man who's also behind bars, and the situations are connected. An officer with the Kearney Police Department responded to the Valley View Trailer Court on October 7th at around 2 in the afternoon. When the officer arrived, he says he saw two men walking away from one of the trailers and recognized the third as Jerice Bibbins. Bibbins is currently locked up for 3 felonies after making threats of violence in a domestic assault case. The officer approached the men, 37-year-old Anthony Lopez and 33-year-old Ricardo Gamon, who also goes by Ricardo Mata. The officer eventually saw Lopez and Mata holding knives on surveillance video outside of Bibbins' trailer and dropping them as law enforcement arrived. Bibbins allegedly telling the officer they made statements about killing him because of his previous threats towards an intimate partner. Both men are being held in the Buffalo County Jail on a $250,000 bond, 10%. Dreary, chilly kind of day after what we were experiencing on Monday. Michael Shapley's back in next with the forecast.
6: News Channel Nebraska's televising college football this weekend. 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

0: overnight hours as well, but really just Falls City, that Richardson County area has the slight risk, a marginal risk when you move out toward Beatrice, Auburn, Nebraska City. Kansas and Missouri, though, certainly a greater chance for that severe weather, which could be in the form of wind gusts exceeding 60 miles per hour, maybe even some hail that's an inch and a quarter in diameter. Again, late night, what we're thinking for that possibility. Tonight's lows getting into the 40s, maybe even the mid-30s in places like Valentine and Ainsworth. For the most part, though, the state in the mid-40s stays warmer in Nebraska City and Beatrice. Tonight's conditions, clouds move in the west. Expect it to be cloudy in south central and southeast Nebraska. Might even see some precipitation overnight in those areas. Could be maybe welcome after a week and a half dry spell. Tomorrow's highs, 52 in Chadron, 57 in Valentine, 56 for Broken Bow. A little bit warmer in the east. Could get to the 60s in Hardington, Norfolk, and Columbus. Nebraska City might see mid-60s. Tomorrow's conditions, partly cloudy in northeast Nebraska, but widespread chances for rain across most of the rest of the state, and those chances will continue.
1: Osborne can't call himself a Democrat publicly.
2: I can't say those words. I have people recording me.
1: But behind closed doors is the Democrat Dan Osborne fiesta.
2: I can't say I want to abolish ICE. I can't say those words. I'll be fucked.
3: There definitely needs to be a clear path to citizenship. Let's give him a damn Social Security card already.
1: We hear you, Democrat Dan Osborne, loud and clear. Defend American Jobs is responsible for the content of this ad.
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0: USDA got punched in the gut for the markets for the second time in 2 weeks on Friday by raising its U.S. corn yield forecast by 1.7 bushels per acre as traders anticipating a decrease. Hi, I'm Susan Littlefield with the American Ag Network. The report of last Friday showed that grains were extended by technical-driven selling. Now that the dust has settled, Connor Bridgman, a hedge strategist at Ag Market, talks more about what those numbers had to say.
1: The average estimate was we were going to see yield drop, maybe stay the same. We did not get that at all. We saw yield go higher in a big way, right? We're now at a 181, back above 180, up 2.7 bushel on yield. So that's the shock. That's the surprise. We saw yield go higher. And with that, we saw corn carry out go higher as well. And we saw yield jump up, but we saw total use jump up as well. But still, that ending stocks number increased 282 million metric tons. So, the story was getting below that 10% stocks to use and how bullish that could be. Now we're comfortably above that 10% stocks to use. Report much more muted, much more in line with expectations on soybeans. You know, we saw yield go up ever so slightly from a 52.8 to a 53.1. Not a whole lot of changes. We saw exports increase a little bit, where ending stocks, we went from a 310 to a 315. Slight jump, but nothing out of the ordinary.
0: Where a big chunk of the production increase came from had to be a big surprise, and is likely to be met with more skepticism as USDA raised its Nebraska yield estimate by

0: 11 bushels per acre. That's boosting production there by nearly 107 million bushels. If you ask farmers and those that I had the chance to talk to over this last weekend, they're questioning. I'm Susan Littlefield with the American Ag Network.
1: Artificial intelligence can draft emails, analyze data, and perform everyday tasks. As these systems become more capable and independent, experts warn they may also create new security risks. As both AI companies and governments debate what regulations are needed and just who is responsible for enforcing them. In the meantime, experts say the pace of development is making it harder for cybersecurity defenders to keep up with growing threats.
2: Despite the AI apocalypse hype, when people act like all of humanity is at risk in some intimate way, that is going too far.
3: Microsoft co-founder Bill Gates warns it's not the AI agents we should fear, but bad actors and ineffective guardrails.
2: When you have bad people, no safeguards, and then the latest models, we are going to have a lot of negative surprises.
3: Gates points to bioterrorism as a key concern, but Carnegie Mellon professor Matt Fredrickson says AI also poses more mundane-sounding risks, like exposing software flaws, leaking sensitive data, or aiding human-driven cyber attacks, which can be done in minutes or seconds, reducing the window for cybersecurity teams to respond.
4: That puts defenders on a completely different footing.
3: In late August, 128 companies, including OpenAI, Anthropic, and Microsoft, signed on to a letter urging businesses, governments, and other institutions to act quickly to boost cybersecurity to keep up with the increasing capability and sophistication of new models. Fredrickson says recent incidents involving some AI models finding ways around security restrictions, like the OpenAI Hugging Face breach, demonstrates capabilities once associated with experienced human hackers, raising new questions about how fast the technology is advancing.
4: It says two things, pretty simply, that the technology is far along, especially in cybersecurity. And, you know, we still have a lot to learn about how these systems are likely and will behave when you put them in a real environment.
3: I'm Ivan Rodriguez reporting.
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6: The forecast on News Channel Nebraska, today's highs, boy, did it cool down today compared to what we saw over the weekends, including yesterday's 90-degree temps to start the week, but still did touch the 60s in southeast Nebraska. But for the most part, Cornhusker State plummeting its high temperatures into the mid to upper 50s. And those cooling trends likely to continue. Before then, some precipitation, perhaps even severe weather coming. Southeast Nebraska, the most likely place to see it tonight, but as you can tell, Wednesday into early Thursday, widespread rain chances across almost all of Nebraska. But yeah, watching those storms in the Falls City, Auburn area overnight, then tomorrow, scattered showers turn into a pretty big system that has that widespread rainfall into Thursday morning. And heck, for a brief moment there, maybe even some wintry mix come Thursday. Oh boy. We've avoided it so far. Tonight's lows dipping into the 40s across most of the state, even cooler in the northern Nebraska Sandhills. Southeast Nebraska could stay in the 50s in Beatrice and Nebraska City. Tonight's conditions cloudy in the west, might see those scattered showers that we saw in the future cast. Southeast Nebraska, really where you ought to pay attention, could be 60 plus mile an hour wind gust if that severe weather does form, plus the chance for hail. Tomorrow's highs, let's check these out. 61 for Hardington and Norfolk, 62 in Columbus and Lincoln, 65 for Nebraska City. Cools down once you reach central Nebraska, 56 in Broken Bow, 53 in North Platte. Much cooler in Imperial and Scotts Bluff. Might not even get into the 50s tomorrow. Plenty of clouds coming in, most of those going to bring some rain in some form throughout the day. Not as likely in northeast Nebraska, but by the time we reach Thursday morning, that part of the state should also have seen some rain. Here are your extended forecast views. Thursday, rainfall for northeast Nebraska, back to sunshine after that, but not expecting any highs into the 70s until Tuesday. Southeast Nebraska, rain the next couple of days, and then partly sunny Friday.

0: In central Nebraska, much of the same with rain clouds likely the next 2 days. Could see that warm-up happen come Monday. 69 for a high, 73 on Tuesday with sunshine. In northwest Nebraska, much warmer. We've seen that certainly of late, mid-70s on Saturday, plus the sun shining. Those lows, though, check this out. We might finally get a freeze Thursday. Could repeat that on Friday and at the start of next week. Southwest Nebraska not getting quite as cool overnight. Still going to see those rain chances here the next couple of days.
1: Boss.
2: I am Pete Ricketts' boss.
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0: historic finish to the girls' golf season with a team and an individual state championship. NCN's Peter Rice recaps the final day from Riverside Golf Club in Grand Island.
1: And capturing their third consecutive Class A title Tuesday at Riverside Golf Club in Grand Island. It's the program's 14th state championship and breaks a tie with Lincoln Southeast for the most in Nebraska girls' golf history.
2: Three in a row. This one's a little bittersweet because we got four seniors on this team, and you know, three of them were here as freshmen, and they've gone on to win. They were third that first year, and then they've gone on to win three straight championships.
1: And the celebration was even sweeter for Marion senior Lauren Mernon, who captured the Class A individual championship and fulfilled a goal years in the making.
3: I'm very excited. I've been dreaming of this since my sister was a freshman. Being able to make this happen my senior year is just everything I could have asked for.
1: The Crusaders battled changing weather conditions over 2 days, but their consistency and depth helped carry them to another championship. And their coach says the success goes well beyond what happens during tournaments.
4: They're such great, well-rounded kids. They're involved in a lot of things around.

0: around school. But when it comes time to play golf, they just know how to flip that switch and basically turn into little professionals.
1: Marion seniors leave behind 3 state titles and a program record that now stands alone. And while the Crusaders have some big shoes to fill next season, their coach believes the group has built something that will last well beyond their time on the course.
2: There's a lot of little girls in Omaha that are playing golf that want to be Marion golfers now after watching what these seniors have done over the last 4 years. I think they're the greatest girls golf team in Nebraska history. That's for others to decide. But you look at the last 3 years, they've lost only one time in 3 years of playing high school golf. And the scores they've put up and the consistency, they've definitely got to be in the discussion as the greatest golf team ever.
1: In Grand Island, Peter Rice, News, Channel Nebraska.
3: Wrapping up at Monument Shadows, make it 5 straight for Omaha Duchesne. The Cardinals soaring away with the title on day number 2, seeing them break a tie with Gretna East after the first round by shooting 28 fewer shots. Omaha Scout moved into second place, a 5-shot difference over the Griffins, who were third. North Platte rounds out the top 4. Kate Kruger from Hastings ties for the best round of the tournament by shooting a 76. The Tiger sophomore wins it all at 10 over par. North Platte's Lake Maloney Golf Club, the site for Class C, West Holt locking up their first ever girls golf state championship in a landslide over the rest of the teams. They expanded on their 28-stroke lead to win by 35. Columbus Scotus Central Catholic places as a runner-up, with Aurora third and GICC fourth. Macy Jorgensen, a Minden sophomore, follows in the footsteps of her big sister to become a state champion individually. The Jorgensen girls go back-to-back as Macy shoots a 1-under par through 36 holes. Thanks for making NCN your choice for coverage of local stories mattering to you. From Norfolk to Valentine, Sydney to towns in the southeast, and right here in the Tri-Cities, we are News Channel Nebraska. 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

0: Thanks for joining us on News Channel Nebraska. Coming up this hour on NCN, it's a bird. It's a plane. No, it's just a bunch of hot air. Students in northern Nebraska cranking their necks at school as part of a science lesson. A six-year-old taking his learning to a state park where he found something hundreds of millions of years old, the first of its kind, found in Nebraska in some 55 years. Lakes across the Cornhusker state are being restocked over the next few weeks with tens of thousands of free meals for those who like to cast a reel. Nebraska is still licking the wounds from Saturday's oh-so-close contest against Indiana. Now they have to get ready for a latte battle on the West Coast. From highs in the 90s to lows in the 50s, it's a stark contrast as we have to settle into the fall weather. Michael Shively joins us for the first time this hour with details on how long this should stick around.
1: Dave, maybe some precipitation after some bit of a dry spell here in October. Here's what the satellite radar shows up until about 6 p.m. Central Time. This storm system building in central Kansas, moving into extreme southeast Nebraska, might get a little bit more of that type of action in the southeasternmost part of the state overnight. Here are today's highs. Much cooler than yesterday's at low 90s. Just getting into the 60s in eastern Nebraska, mid-50s for the rest of the state. Tonight's lows dropping down quite a bit as well. We're going to see temperatures in the mid-30s in the Nebraska Sand Hills, mid-40s in the east and the west. Might still stay above 50 in southeast Nebraska. Clouds moving in, carrying precipitation in extreme southeast Nebraska. Tomorrow's highs, mid-50s out west and to the north, mid-60s in southeast Nebraska.
0: Michael, thanks. As always, we'll get back to him later for a longer version of the forecast. For the time being, we're touching on the top stories from around Nebraska. Good Life is calling veterans, an initiative from several Nebraska agencies asking members who used to serve in the armed forces to consider the Cornhusker State. It started with an email blast to service members across the country who were recently discharged or about to be. Since the program launched in July of this year, Governor Pillen's office says more than 85,000 service members have been contacted through email. How many of them have responded, been intrigued by the idea, or decided to move to Nebraska is not fully known. The push to bring more people to our state is underway.
2: We're reaching out to make sure that they know they have a great career, a great opportunity in the state of Nebraska in so many fronts.
3: When those emails are open, those interactions occur, if their focus is education, it goes to our veteran and military-friendly colleges and universities, like the University of Nebraska-Lincoln. If it's about job opportunities, it goes to the Department of Labor and Economic Development.
0: As Hilgert alluded to, each agency has designated team members who can reach out directly to a veteran if they respond to the email sent out, allowing for an opportunity to answer questions. The agencies are also offering virtual career fairs for vets and their significant others. The Democratic hopefuls to become the next administration of Nebraska, making a swing through the Tri-Cities today to get a lay of the land. Gubernatorial candidate Lynn Walz and her running mate Ben Steffen stopping in Kearney, greeted by a packed room at Cunningham's on the lake. The candidates introducing themselves, sharing about their livelihood, and got into the meat of the night addressing problems the state faces and some of those who were in attendance, while sharing what she believes is the number one issue Nebraska is facing right now.
4: The biggest problem we're facing is our budget crisis that we're in. 4 years ago, when Governor Pillen was elected, he came in and inherited a $1.2 billion surplus. Today, we are going to be looking at a possibly $1.5 billion deficit coming next session. Last year, our legislature had to close $760 million deficit to balance the budget. We raided cash funds. We raided our rainy day fund. I don't know where we're going to come up with the money to balance the budget this session.
0: Walz hails from Fremont, and Steffen is a former dairy farmer from southeast Nebraska near Humboldt and Falls City. Walz spent time in the Nebraska legislature, and Steffen ran a business.

0: business for years, they say they would look to take a pragmatic approach to the budget and have conversations with people doing the work in those departments to address options ahead of a predicted shortfall.
1: Number one, the thing that we don't do is a 5% cut across the board without asking experts how and where we can most effectively and most efficiently cut in areas of healthcare, in areas of education, in areas of housing, transportation, economic development. At the same time, we have to be laser focused on growing our economy. We went from number 11 to 26th in the nation in economic development. That's unacceptable.
0: Wall says she hears from Nebraskans who are suffering with rising costs across the board, healthcare coverage, and nursing homes and facilities being closed, among others. She adds most Nebraskans have a lot more in common when it comes to what matters than what divides. Three independent U.S. Senate candidates, including Nebraska's Dan Osborne, say they won't caucus with either political party if elected. Osborne joined Seth Bodner of Montana and Brian Bangs of South Dakota for a virtual press conference. Osborne argues in a closely divided Senate, independents could use their votes to negotiate committee assignments and advance legislation. The National Republican Senatorial Committee questions whether they could secure committee seats without joining a party caucus. Osborne's campaign says he has not yet spoken with Senate leadership about the possibility.
2: I'm going to be willing to work with anyone who will help me accomplish these goals. I'll be in a powerful bargaining position. It'll give me leverage when it comes to negotiating for committee assignments. And I've already spent time knocking on doors of Nebraskans, so I'll be ready to knock on the doors of my fellow senators as well.
0: Osborne, who's challenging incumbent Republican Senator Pete Ricketts, says his priorities include passing a new farm bill, addressing concerns over data centers, and rising costs he links to the war in Iran.
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0: air balloons have to do with preparing students for the future? Quite a bit, as it turns out. NCN's Casey Wannenberg takes us to Valentine, where students are learning about science and engineering while also building schools, carrying them far beyond the classroom.
1: Two, one.
2: This probably isn't what you picture when you think of a typical day in the classroom.
1: Now we're gonna go down to the pipe.
2: Launching homemade hot air balloons.
3: I'd say it's a lot more fun because you actually get the chance to make something instead of just doing worksheets and stuff.
2: Valentine eighth graders Beta Dent.
3: We hope that he doesn't blow up.
2: And Ella Eggert.
1: Science.
2: We're among the students who designed and built the balloons at the end of last school year.
4: We did it last spring, and the weather conditions at the end of the year were not cooperating, and it needs to be a cooler day, so this was perfect today. Why is it going to go up? Exactly, and when will it come down? Yeah, when the heat escapes. So
2: Michelle Tinnett teaches STEAM, short for Science, Technology, Engineering, Arts, and Mathematics.
4: Learning how to collaborate with others, learning the process, working through different types of engineering steps that they've done. Because we also did marble runs, same thing. They all said if we could do it again, we'd do it a little bit differently.
1: One.
2: The students started with a basic pattern and a few supplies.
5: We got like a bunch of these parchment papers and we glued them together like over and under. And then we took like a metal ring about yay big, and then we just glued it on top so it kind of creates a ring.
4: Our wind's kind of coming out of the northwest.
2: In addition to learning about science and engineering,
4: sometimes they do catch fire.
2: Tinnett hopes this project helps launch some important life skills too.
4: The ultimate thing is not giving up, and when things fail, trying again. And sometimes they did have to collaborate with maybe not their best friends, and learning how to work with others obviously is a life skill. And so all those processes put together is going to make them, whether they be engineers or designers or whatever or not, you're still going to have to collaborate and work with others at all times.
2: With the balloons ready, it was time to see which ones would rise to the occasion.
1: Three, two, one.
2: Not a single one caught fire, landed in the trees, or got tangled in electrical lines.
5: I'll go get it.
2: Some, like Tilden Foster's, drifted beyond school property.
1: Two, one, go.
2: But Eggert's balloon, named Bob, traveled the farthest.
4: It's going so far.
2: It sailed past the trees, across the road, and well beyond school grounds.
4: Did a lot better than I thought it was going to do.
2: Whether the balloon soared beyond expectations,
4: my balloon kind of ate,
2: or didn't quite get the lift their creators had hoped for, these students walked away with a science lesson they likely won't forget. In Valentine, Casey Wannenberg, News Channel, Nebraska.
0: Nebraska must have some good rural colleges. A new list ranking the top 100 across the country has four schools from the Cornhusker State inside the top 97, and one university ranks 10th out of over 1,000 rated institutions. The University of Nebraska-Kearney getting placed highest among Nebraska higher learning institutions from smaller towns considered rural by the Washington Monthly. The rankings are for nonprofit four-year colleges or universities with acceptance rates over 75%. UNK ranks number 20 in earnings performance 4 years after graduation, ranking in the top 20. The school was also top 50 nationally in the number of in-state students, student debt, and rural degrees. Peru State was the next highest at number 50. Wayne State was 57th, best in the rankings, and Chatham State chiming in at number 97. Superintendent of Beatrice Public Schools has decided to step away and retire from the position at the end of his 2026-27 contract year. After 34 years in education, Jason Alexander has decided to hang it up. He expressed his gratitude to the members of the board and the district, saying members of the board are like family, adding he's very grateful for the relationships established.
6: I will miss most of all the people in the district that I've had a chance to work with. I think we have tremendous teachers, support staff, administrators, students, and families that have made this experience for me incredibly rewarding. And I'm especially grateful for our district office staff and our administrative team.
0: The board expressing their gratitude towards Alexander and his commitment to Beatrice Public Schools and the community. They'll now begin the process of taking action on a superintendent search method.
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12: Here's your AccuWeather forecast on News Channel Nebraska. Your SBC outlook from the National Weather Service showing extreme southeast Nebraska, bit of a chance for some severe weather late tonight, overnight hours as well. But really, just Falls City, that Richardson County area has the slight risk, a marginal risk when you move out toward Beatrice, Auburn, Nebraska City. Kansas and Missouri, though, certainly a greater chance for that severe weather, which could be in the form of wind gusts exceeding 60 miles per hour, maybe even some hail that's 1.25 inches in diameter. Again, late night, what we're thinking for that possibility. Tonight's lows getting into the 40s, maybe even the mid-30s in places like Valentine and Ainsworth. For the most part, though, the state in the mid-40s stays warmer in Nebraska City and Beatrice. Tonight's conditions, clouds move in the west, expected to be cloudy in south central and southeast Nebraska. Might even see some precipitation overnight in those areas. Could be maybe welcome after a week and a half dry spell. Tomorrow's highs, 52 in Chadron, 57 in Valentine, 56 for Broken Bow. A little bit warmer in the east, could get to the 60s in Hardington, Norfolk, and Columbus. Nebraska City might see mid-60s. Tomorrow's conditions, partly cloudy in northeast Nebraska, but widespread chances for rain across most of the rest of the state, and those chances will continue.
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1: This is Nebraska, and so is this. News Channel Nebraska's mission is to connect everyone in Nebraska, urban and rural. Because when people in Palisade understand what happens in Grand Island, and when people in Scotts Bluff get to share their story with the people of Niobrara, we become one Nebraska. This is Nebraska, and this is home.
2: Nebraska is continuing to support food pantries in its coverage area. The North Platte Kiwanis Club says it raised just over $9,000 this year for area food pantries. Kiwanis officials say their annual fundraiser is now in its 34th year. Most of the money comes from businesses, community members, or other sponsors who contribute ahead of the group's annual pasta dinner.
3: There are four active pantries in town in North Platte, and there's the one in Sutherland, Hershey Sutherland, it's over in Sutherland. And we started including them probably 10 years ago because we were getting some donations out of those communities, and so we want to give that back.
2: Kiwanis officials say the donation is also important as the pantry and its clients adjust after the town of Sutherland recently lost its grocery store. The company behind a planned rare earth mine in southeast Nebraska has found a buyer for the product it plans on selling. Officials with NioCor announcing this morning, commodities trader Traxys North America has entered a 15-year contract to purchase 100% of the minerals mined from Elk Creek. NioCor has plans to mine minerals like scandium and titanium from the site in Johnson County. The project has been highlighted as a key component of the Trump administration's Project Vault, an effort aimed at strengthening domestic mineral supply chains. The 15-year contract isn't a done deal yet. Company officials say it's contingent on NioCor meeting its financing and construction milestones. They hope to have mining started by 2029. It may not look like much at first glance. A closer inspection reveals a jellyfish-like creature living millions of years ago was found by a 6-year-old in eastern Nebraska. The Nebraska Game and Parks highlighting the discovery of Leo, who found a rock during a rafting and rocks event at Schramm Park State Recreation near Gretna. The imprint is of a Cunularid, living in Nebraska and elsewhere 200 to 500 million years ago. Finding a fossilized version of the soft-bodied sea creature is rare because their bodies have typically broken or disintegrated over time, making it difficult for them to become etched in stone. The only other known fossil of this kind found in Nebraska was in the Louisville and Weeping Water area more than half a century ago. There could be a new dinner menu item for anglers across Nebraska over the coming weeks. Fresh rainbow trout. The Nebraska Game and Parks is releasing 12-inch trout into lakes near and far, starting yesterday and through the month of October. 1,500 are being dumped into Tahazuka Park in Norfolk. Another 1,000 to Columbus's Pawnee Park West. Gracie Park Pond in Burwell will add 1,000 fish, and Auble Pond in Ord gets 1,200 more. Lake number 6 at Fort Kearney will receive over 1,000, and Gibbons Windmill SRA number 2 will as well. Those are all this week, and there are many more places and fish, including 2,500 at Holmes Lake in Lincoln. Check the Game and Parks website for a full list of number and locations.
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5: Democrat Dan Osborne can't call himself a Democrat publicly.
6: I can't say those words. I have people recording me.
5: But behind closed doors is the Democrat Dan Osborne fiesta.
6: I can't say I want to abolish ICE. I can't say those words. I'll be fucked.
7: There definitely needs to be a clear path to citizenship. Let's give him a damn Social Security card already.
5: We hear you, Democrat Dan Osborne, loud and clear. Defend American Jobs is responsible for the content of this ad.

0: I'm Ty Stevens, and I'm from Page, Nebraska. I was in Valentine, Nebraska at the high school state finals, and we were in the short go the last round, and I caught my thumb in my dally, and went to the hospital in Valentine, and they flew me here. Came to Dr. Hartzell right away, and he reattached it. It come all the way off. I was here for a week after I cut my thumb off, and they just did really good taking care of me. Always felt cared for. I feel like my recovery is going as good as it possibly can, and everybody's just doing so much to help me. I just think that we're really lucky to have someone like him around that can do these kind of surgeries. He's just so good at what he does. Just leaves a good impression. Caring, that's what Faith Health means to me.
1: The forecast on News Channel Nebraska, today's highs, boy, did it cool down today compared to what we saw over the weekends, including yesterday's 90 degree temps to start the week, but still did touch the 60s in southeast Nebraska. But for the most part, Cornhusker State plummeting its high temperatures into the mid to upper 50s, and those cooling trends likely to continue. Before then, some precipitation, perhaps even severe weather coming. Southeast Nebraska, the most likely place to see it tonight, but as you can tell, Wednesday into early Thursday, widespread rain chances across almost all of Nebraska. But yeah, watching those storms in the Falls City, Auburn area overnight, then tomorrow, scattered showers turn into a pretty big system that has that widespread rainfall into Thursday morning. And heck, for a brief moment there, maybe even some wintry mix come Thursday. Oh boy. We've avoided it so far. Tonight's lows dipping into the 40s across most of the state, even cooler in the northern Nebraska Sandhills. Southeast Nebraska could stay in the 50s in Beatrice and Nebraska City. Tonight's conditions cloudy in the west, might see those scattered showers that we saw in the future cast. Southeast Nebraska, really where you ought to pay attention. Could be 60 plus mile an hour wind gust if that severe weather does form, plus the chance for hail. Tomorrow's highs, let's check these out. 61 for Hardington and Norfolk, 62 in Columbus and Lincoln, 65 for Nebraska City. Cools down once you reach central Nebraska, 56 in Broken Bow, 53 in North Platte, much cooler in Imperial and Scotts Bluff. Might not even get into the 50s tomorrow. Plenty of clouds coming in, most of those going to bring some rain in some form throughout the day. Not as likely in northeast Nebraska, but by the time we reach Thursday morning, that part of the state should also have seen some rain. Here are your extended forecast views. Thursday, rainfall for northeast Nebraska, back to sunshine after that, but not expecting any highs into the 70s until Tuesday. Southeast Nebraska, rain the next couple of days, and then partly sunny Friday. In central Nebraska, much of the same with rain clouds likely the next 2 days. Could see that warm up happen come Monday, 69 for a high, 73 on Tuesday with sunshine. In northwest Nebraska, much warmer. We've seen that certainly of late, mid 70s on Saturday, plus the sun shining. Those lows though, check this out. We might finally get a freeze Thursday. Could repeat that on Friday and at the start of next week. Southwest Nebraska not getting quite as cool overnight. Still going to see those rain chances here the next couple of days.
2: Expanded, things around the conference were changed. Teams traveling cross-country, rivalries renewed, and first-time matchups were being born. It also had some new kickoff times Nebraska's experiencing, a late one on hand for Saturday in Eugene as the Huskers take on the Ducks of Oregon, a 10 p.m. Central start. To be ready for action on Saturday, head coach Matt Rhule says the Huskers will have to adapt ways to be ready for a late night.
3: People in bars in New York City will watch us. People on the West Coast will watch us. You know, I mean, it's just a lot of it just goes into sleep. And asking our guys to go to bed a little bit later each night this week. And I mean, we're going to finish this game at 2 a.m. our time. Right. And so, you know, your circadian rhythm starts to shut down. So just trying to, you know, make as best as we can make 2 a.m. become 12 p.m., make 12 p.m. become 10 p.m.
2: This is the Huskers' first meeting with Oregon since 2017. The Ducks enter at 3-2, ranked number 25 in the coaches' poll. Though it's going into the book as a loss, the Nebraska offense has several positives once again coming out of Saturday's L against Indiana. They got some crucial pieces back to full form. Anthony Calandria is running, helped Nebraska push the Hoosiers to the brink, and they flashed signs of versatility. NCN's Jake Bartecki has more.
4: A week after Kwazi Gilmer had 17 targets and caught 11 of Anthony Calandria's passes against Maryland, he had only 3 against Indiana in Nebraska's 20-17 loss, but that opened up the offense for a lot of different pass catchers. Luke Lindenmeyer and Isaiah Hunter was very involved, but also Ja'Cory Barney, who Dana Holgorsen said might have had his best game of his career.
5: I knew that was kind of an outlier a week ago when Kwazi got targeted 17 times. You know, I knew Ja'Cory had bounced back. I thought that was Ja'Cory's best game since I've been here. He looked fast. Routes were good, crisp, caught the ball well.
4: Barney recorded season bests of 9 receptions for 123 yards, while Luke Lindenmeyer and Hunter combined for nearly 100 additional receiving yards. Saturday was also the return of freshman running back Jamal Rule, who says Saturday was a strong representation of Nebraska's offense.
6: I love our offense. I feel like we have a lot of dynamics, running game, passing game, and especially with Ant, you know, him being able to stretch the plays out. We can have a lot of explosive plays with his legs, and he can get out the pocket and still throw it on the run.
4: And the Huskers will look to find more of that versatility this weekend in Eugene as the Huskers take on Oregon. And Matt Rule in Nebraska saying they're working to try and adjust their body clocks, if that's having players stay up a little bit later or just doing whatever they can to be ready to go for a very, very late tilt with the Ducks. Covering the Huskers, Jake Bartecki, News Channel Nebraska.
2: Marion celebrating a historic finish to the girls' golf season with a team and an individual state championship. NCN's Peter Rice recaps the final day from Riverside Golf Club in Grand Island.
7: In capturing their third consecutive Class A title Tuesday at Riverside Golf Club in Grand Island. It's the program's 14th state championship and breaks a tie with Lincoln Southeast for the most in Nebraska girls golf history.
8: 3 in a row. This one's a little bittersweet because we got 4 seniors on this team. And, you know, they 3 of them were here as freshmen. And they've gone on to win. They were 3rd that first year, and then they've gone on to win 3 straight championships.
7: And the celebration was even sweeter for Marion senior Lauren Mernon, who captured the Class A individual championship and fulfilled a goal years in the making.
9: I'm very excited. I've been dreaming of this since my sister was a freshman. Being able to make this happen my senior year is just everything I could have asked for.
7: The Crusaders battled changing weather conditions over 2 days, but their consistency and depth helped carry them to another championship. And their coach says the success goes well beyond what happens during tournaments.
10: They're such great, well-rounded kids. They're involved in a lot of things around school. But when it comes time to play golf, they just know how to flip that switch and basically turn into little professionals.
7: Marion seniors leave behind 3 state titles and a program record that now stands alone. And while the Crusaders have some big shoes to fill next season, their coach believes the group has built something that will last well beyond their time on the course.
10: There's a lot of little girls in Omaha that are playing golf that want to be Marion golfers now after watching what these seniors have done over the last 4 years. I think they're the greatest girls golf team in Nebraska history. That's for others to decide. But you look at the last 3 years, they've lost only 1 time in 3 years of playing high school golf. And the scores they've put up and the consistency, they've definitely got to be in the discussion as the greatest golf team ever.
7: In Grand Island, Peter Rice, News Channel Nebraska.
2: Wrapping up at Monument Shadows, make it 5 straight for Omaha Duchesne. The Cardinals soaring away with the title on day number 2, seeing them break a tie with Gretna East after the first round by shooting 28 fewer shots. Omaha Scout moved into second place, a 5-shot difference over the Griffins, who were 3rd. North Platte rounds out the top 4. Kate Kruger from Hastings ties for the best round of the tournament by shooting a 76. The Tiger sophomore wins it all at 10 over par. North Platte's Lake Maloney Golf Club, the site for Class C, West Holt locking up their first ever girls golf state championship in

0: a landslide over the rest of the teams. They expanded on their 28-stroke lead to win by 35. Columbus Scotus Central Catholic places as a runner-up, with Aurora third and GICC fourth. Macy Jorgensen, a Minden sophomore, follows in the footsteps of her big sister to become a state champion individually. The Jorgensen girls go back-to-back as Macy shoots a 100 par through 36 holes. Yet, although we're getting really close to having to go find a coat from the closet for the after-work hours, Michael Shively joins us once again for a frigid detail on those cold temperatures heading our way.
1: Dave, maybe some precipitation after some bit of a dry spell here in October. Here's what the satellite radar shows up until about 6 p.m. Central Time. This storm system building in central Kansas, moving into extreme southeast Nebraska, might get a little bit more of that type of action in the southeasternmost part of the state overnight. Here are today's highs. Much cooler than yesterday's at low 90s, just getting into the 60s in eastern Nebraska, mid-50s for the rest of the state. Tonight's lows dropping down quite a bit as well. We're going to see temperatures in the mid-30s in the Nebraska Sand Hills, mid-40s in the east and the west. Might still stay above 50 in southeast Nebraska. Clouds moving in, carrying precipitation in extreme southeast Nebraska. Tomorrow's highs, mid-50s out west and to the north, mid-60s in southeast Nebraska.
0: Thanks, and he'll be back in less than 10 minutes for another round of forecasting right here on News Channel Nebraska. Signed an executive order allowing untaxed red dye diesel on roads, the move following a similar order by Nebraska Governor Jim Pillen a week prior. Some gas stations selling dye diesel say the move has not given them a significant boost in customers. One Lincoln gas station said they've seen about a dozen people put red dye diesel in their tanks over the last week. He says some drivers could be avoiding the fuel because of the effect the red dye can have on their tanks.
2: The problem I see by letting people put dye diesel in their on-road vehicles is that diesel is dyed and it stains. And it takes a lot of clean diesel or on-road diesel to go through that tank to clean that dye out.
0: Hillis adds there's also questions about how long a grace period would last once the executive orders end. The federal tax waiver lasts until the end of the year. Nebraska's exemption currently only lasts for 90 days. A southeast Nebraska man is accused of inappropriate contact with a teen at an underage drinking party he hosted at his house. 51-year-old Chad Sturr was arrested over the weekend. Authorities were called to a party at a York County home where they found 28 juveniles along with numerous alcoholic beverages. Sheriff's officials say the teens told them Sturr was the only adult at the party and he had touched a teenage girl. Authorities say they didn't just find alcohol, there was also marijuana and mushrooms. Sturr was found hiding behind a wall on the property and was arrested. He now faces multiple felony sexual assault and drug charges. In the span of 2 days in February, a church was broken into and a car was stolen from the driveway of a home. Jefferson County Police are sharing further information about the two crimes they say do not appear to be connected. Police say security camera footage showed a suspect breaking in through a roof window at around 2:45 a.m. last Friday. Pastor Glenn Emery first reported the break-in later in the morning. County Sheriff Nick Georgie says $1,200 worth of property and cash was swiped from the house of worship, not counting the cost of damage to the property. Georgie telling NCM police are working to identify the lone male suspect shown in the security video, and no similar break-ins have been reported. There was another burglary in the southeast Nebraska town about 48 hours later. At 8 a.m. Sunday, homeowners on D Street reported their Ford Expedition had been stolen from their driveway overnight. It was eventually tracked down by Lincoln police at a Casey's in the capital city at around 9:15. Jefferson County police say 31-year-old Zachary Roth, a transient from Lincoln, was found to be in possession of the vehicle and its key fob. He's being held in Lancaster County with a charge of theft of an item worth more than $5,000. Both cases remain under investigation. Northeast Nebraska man convicted of killing his father will face sentencing tomorrow. Back in July, a Wayne County jury found 34-year-old Carl Ruskamp guilty of fatally shooting 65-year-old Gerald Ruskamp in 2022. However, there won't be much suspense regarding the sentence. First-degree murder is a Class 1A felony. State statute only provides

adds one sentencing option to judges for the classification, life in prison. The sentencing hearing could provide a deeper look into the case. We're likely to hear arguments from attorneys on both sides.

0: and began sexually assaulting her when she was 12. After Lieberman's arrest, court documents state Lieberman admitted to assaulting the victim beginning when she was 14. The arrest affidavit states the victim reportedly told Lammy about the assaults on several occasions, and her mother dismissed the claims. She's due in court for sentencing on December 15th. Dreary, chilly kind of day after what we were experiencing on Monday. Michael Shapley's back in next with the forecast.
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3: On News Channel Nebraska, your SBC outlook from the National Weather Service showing, yeah, extreme southeast Nebraska, bit of a chance for some severe weather late tonight, overnight hours as well. But really, just Falls City, that Richardson County area has the slight risk, a marginal risk when you move out toward Beatrice, Auburn, Nebraska City. Kansas and Missouri, though, certainly a greater chance for that severe weather, which could be in the form of wind gusts exceeding 60 miles per hour, maybe even some hail that's an inch and a quarter in diameter. Again, late night, what we're thinking for that possibility. Tonight's lows getting into the 40s, maybe even the mid 30s in places like Valentine and Ainsworth. For the most part, though, the state in the mid 40s stays warmer in Nebraska City and Beatrice. Tonight's conditions, clouds move in the west, expected to be cloudy in south central and southeast Nebraska. Might even see some precipitation overnight in those areas. Could be maybe welcome after a week and a half dry spell. Tomorrow's highs, 52 in Chadron, 57 in Valentine, 56 for Broken Bow. A little bit warmer in the east, could get to the 60s in Hardington, Norfolk, and Columbus. Nebraska City might see mid-60s. Tomorrow's conditions, partly cloudy in northeast Nebraska, but widespread chances for rain across most of the rest of the state, and those chances will continue.
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9: USDA got punched in the gut for the markets for the second time in 2 weeks on Friday by raising its U.S. corn yield forecast by 1.7 bushels per acre as traders anticipating a decrease. Hi, I'm Susan Littlefield with the American Ag Network. The report of last Friday showed that grains were extended by technical-driven selling. Now that the dust has settled, Connor Bridgman, a hedge strategist at Ag Market, talks more about what those numbers had to say.
7: The average estimate was we were going to see

0: yield drop, maybe stayed the same. We did not get that at all. We saw yield go higher in a big way, right? We're now at a 181, back above 180, up 2.7 bushel on yield. So that's the shock. That's the surprise, is we saw yield go higher. And with that, we saw corn carry out go higher as well. And we saw yield jump up, but we saw total use jump up as well. But still, that ending stocks number increased 282 million metric tons. So, the story was getting below that 10% stocks to use and how bullish that could be. Now we're comfortably above that 10% stocks to use. Report much more muted, much more in line with expectations on soybeans. You know, we saw yield go up ever so slightly from a 52.8 to a 53.1. Not a whole lot of changes. We saw exports increase a little bit, where ending stocks, we went from a 310 to a 315. Slight jump, but nothing out of the ordinary.
1: Where a big chunk of the production increase came from had to be a big surprise, and is likely to be met with more skepticism as USDA raised its Nebraska yield estimate by 11 bushels per acre. That's boosting production there by nearly 107 million bushels. If you ask farmers and those that I had the chance to talk to over this last weekend, they're questioning. I'm Susan Littlefield with the American Ag Network.
2: Removed from the Pope's lung during surgery, has been diagnosed as a form of lung cancer.
3: Well, yes, obviously quite shocking news that the Pope has been diagnosed with this cancer. The statement from the Vatican issued by doctors saying that the Pope has been found, or the growth that was removed on the Pope's lung has been found to be pulmonary adenocarcinoma, which is a form of lung cancer. The statement from the Vatican doctors, or the doctors at the Gemelli Hospital, saying that this was removed during the surgery, which took part of the lower lobe of the right lung out. So this statement, obviously coming as something of a shock, but at the same time, if you look at what the Pope said on Sunday in St. Peter's Square, he said that this growth on his lung had been detected early and was localized. So there perhaps was some suspicion that this could be cancerous, this could be malignant, given that the decision was by the doctors to operate on it. Now, we don't know what's going to happen next. We know that the Pope is going to spend around a week in hospital, but we're not sure if there is going to be further treatment or additional tests. But at the moment, we're being told that the growth that was removed in the Pope's lung, on the right lung, was found to be cancerous. And so just processing this news at the moment, this statement just in from the Vatican, the Pope here at the Gemelli Hospital following surgery that took place on Tuesday afternoon by a team here at this hospital, and then releasing this information about the surgery and the tests that were done on what was removed from the lung, and that has found to be cancerous.
4: Look at today's highs. Boy, did it cool down today compared to what we saw over the weekends, including yesterday's 90 degree temps to start the week, but still did touch the 60s in southeast Nebraska. But for the most part, the Cornhusker State plummeting its high temperatures into the mid to upper 50s. And those cooling trends likely to continue. Before then, some precipitation, perhaps even severe weather coming. Southeast Nebraska, the most likely place to see it tonight, but as you can tell, Wednesday into early Thursday, widespread rain chances across almost all of Nebraska. But yeah, watching those storms in the Falls City, Auburn area overnight. Then tomorrow, scattered showers turn into a pretty big system that has that widespread rainfall into Thursday morning. And heck, for a brief moment there, maybe even some wintry mix come

0: Thursday. Oh boy, we've avoided it so far. Tonight's lows dipping into the 40s across most of the state, even cooler in the northern Nebraska Sandhills. Southeast Nebraska could stay in the 50s in Beatrice and Nebraska City. Tonight's conditions cloudy in the west, might see those scattered showers that we saw in the future cast. Southeast Nebraska, really where you ought to pay attention. Could be 60 plus mile an hour wind gust if that severe weather does form, plus the chance for hail. Tomorrow's highs, let's check these out. 61 for Hardington and Norfolk, 62 in Columbus and Lincoln, 65 for Nebraska City. Cools down once you reach central Nebraska, 56 in Broken Bow, 53 in North Platte, much cooler in Imperial and Scotts Bluff. Might not even get into the 50s tomorrow. Plenty of clouds coming in, most of those going to bring some rain in some form throughout the day. Not as likely in northeast Nebraska, but by the time we reach Thursday morning, that part of the state should also have seen some rain. Here are your extended forecast views. Thursday, rainfall for northeast Nebraska, back to sunshine after that, but not expecting any highs into the 70s until Tuesday. Southeast Nebraska, rain the next couple of days, and then partly sunny Friday. In central Nebraska, much of the same with rain clouds likely the next 2 days. Could see that warm up happen come Monday, 69 for a high, 73 on Tuesday with sunshine. In northwest Nebraska, much warmer. We've seen that certainly of late, mid 70s on Saturday, plus the sun shining. Those lows though, check this out. We might finally get a freeze Thursday. Could repeat that on Friday and at the start of next week. Southwest Nebraska not getting quite as cool overnight. Still going to see those rain chances here the next couple of days.
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0: Thanks for joining us on News Channel Nebraska. Coming up this hour on NCN, it's a bird. It's a plane. No, it's just a bunch of hot air. Students in northern Nebraska cranking their necks at school as part of a science lesson. A six-year-old taking his learning to a state park where he found something hundreds of millions of years old, the first of its kind, found in Nebraska in some 55 years. Lakes across the Cornhusker State are being restocked over the next few weeks with tens of thousands of free meals for those who like to cast a reel. Nebraska is still licking the wounds from Saturday's oh-so-close contest against Indiana. Now they have to get ready for a latte battle on the West Coast. From highs in the 90s to lows in the 50s, it's a stark contrast as we have to settle into the fall weather. Michael Shively joins us for the first time this hour with details on how long this should stick around.
1: Dave, maybe some precipitation after some bit of a dry spell here in October. Here's what the satellite radar shows up until about 6 p.m. Central Time. This storm system building in central Kansas, moving into extreme southeast Nebraska, might get a little bit more of that type of action in the southeasternmost part of the state overnight. Here are today's highs. Much cooler than yesterday's at low 90s. Just getting into the 60s in eastern Nebraska, mid-50s for the rest of the state. Tonight's lows dropping down quite a bit as well. We're going to see temperatures in the mid-30s in the Nebraska Sand Hills, mid-40s in the east and the west. Might still stay above 50 in southeast Nebraska. Clouds moving in, carrying precipitation in extreme southeast Nebraska. Tomorrow's highs, mid-50s out west and to the north, mid-60s in southeast Nebraska.
0: Michael, thanks. As always, we'll get back to him later for a longer version of the forecast. For the time being, we're touching on the top stories from around Nebraska. Good Life is calling veterans, an initiative from several Nebraska agencies asking members who used to serve in the armed forces to consider the Cornhusker State. It started with an email blast to service members across the country who were recently discharged or about to be. Since the program launched in July of this year, Governor Pillen's office says more than 85,000 service members have been contacted through email. How many of them have responded, been intrigued by the idea, or decided to move to Nebraska is not fully known. The push to bring more people to our state is underway.
2: We're reaching out to make sure that they know they have a great career, a great opportunity in the state of Nebraska in so many fronts.
3: When those emails are open, those interactions occur, if their focus is education, it goes to our veteran and military-friendly colleges and universities, like the University of Nebraska-Lincoln. If it's about job opportunities, it goes to the Department of Labor and Economic Development.
0: As Hilgert alluded to, each agency has designated team members who can reach out directly to a veteran if they respond to the email sent out, allowing for an opportunity to answer questions. The agencies are also offering virtual career fairs for vets and their significant others. The Democratic hopefuls to become the next administration of Nebraska, making a swing through the Tri-Cities today to get a lay of the land. Gubernatorial candidate Lynn Walls and her running mate Ben Steffen stopping in Kearney, greeted by a packed room at Cunningham's on the lake. The candidates introducing themselves, sharing about their livelihood, and got into the meat of the night addressing problems the state faces and some of those who were in attendance. Walls sharing what she believes is the number one issue Nebraska is facing right now.
4: The biggest problem we're facing is our budget crisis that we're in. 4 years ago, when Governor Pillen was elected, he came in and inherited a $1.2 billion surplus. Today, we are going to be looking at a possibly $1.5 billion deficit coming next session. Last year, our legislature had to close $760 million deficit to balance the budget. We raided cash funds. We raided our rainy day fund. I don't know where we're going to come up with the money to balance the budget this session.
0: Walls hails from Fremont, and Steffen is a former dairy farmer from southeast Nebraska near Humboldt and Falls City. Walls spent time in the Nebraska legislature, and Steffen ran a business for years. They say they would look to take a pragmatic approach to the budget and have conversations with people doing the work in those departments to address options ahead of a predicted shortfall.
4: Number one, the thing that we don't do is a 5% cut across the board without asking experts. how and where we can most effectively and most efficiently cut in areas of healthcare, in areas of education, in areas of housing, transportation, economic development. At the same time, we have to be laser focused on growing our economy. We went from number 11 to 26th in the nation in economic development. That's unacceptable.
0: Wall says she hears from Nebraskans who are suffering with rising costs across the board, healthcare coverage, and nursing homes and facilities being closed, among others. She adds most Nebraskans have a lot more in common when it comes to what matters than what divides. Three independent U.S. Senate candidates, including Nebraska's Dan Osborne, say they won't caucus with either political party if elected. Osborne joined Seth Bodner of Montana and Brian Bangs of South Dakota for a virtual press conference

0: Osborne argues in a closely divided Senate, independents could use their votes to negotiate committee assignments and advance legislation. The National Republican Senatorial Committee questions whether they could secure committee seats without joining a party caucus. Osborne's campaign says he has not yet spoken with Senate leadership about the possibility.
1: I'm going to be willing to work with anyone who will help me accomplish these goals. I'll be in a powerful bargaining position. It'll give me leverage when it comes to negotiating for committee assignments. And I've already spent time knocking on doors of Nebraskans, so I'll be ready to knock on the doors of my fellow senators as well.
0: Osborne, who's challenging incumbent Republican Senator Pete Ricketts, says his priorities include passing a new farm bill, addressing concerns over data centers, and rising costs he links to the war in Iran.
2: To you by Nebraska Department of Health and Human Services.
3: Democrat Dan Osborne can't call himself a Democrat publicly.
4: I can't say those words. I have people recording me.
3: But behind closed doors is the Democrat Dan Osborne fiesta.
4: I can't say I want to abolish ICE. I can't say those words. I'll be fucked.
5: There definitely needs to be a clear path to citizenship. Let's give him a damn Social Security card already.
3: We hear you, Democrat Dan Osborne, loud and clear. Defend American Jobs is responsible for the content of this ad.
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0: Hot air balloons have to do with preparing students for the future. Quite a bit, as it turns out. NCN's Casey Wannenberg takes us to Valentine, where students are learning about science and engineering while also building schools, carrying them far beyond the classroom.
8: Two, one.
9: This probably isn't what you picture when you think of a typical day in the classroom.
8: Now we're gonna go down to the pipe.
9: Launching homemade hot air balloons.
10: I'd say it's a lot more fun because you actually get the chance to make something instead of just doing worksheets and stuff.
9: Valentine 8th graders Veda Dent.
10: We hope that he doesn't blow up.
9: And Ella Eggert.
11: How so, heat works.
10: Yeah.
9: We're among the students who designed and built the balloons at the end of last school year.
11: We did it last spring, and the weather conditions at the end of the year were not cooperating, and it needs to be a cooler day, so this was perfect today. Why is it going to go up? Exactly, and when will it come down? Yeah, when the heat escapes. So
9: Michelle Tinnett teaches STEAM, short for Science, Technology, Engineering, Arts, and Mathematics.
11: Learning how to collaborate with others, learning the process, working through different types of engineering steps that they've done. Because we also did marble runs, same thing. They all said if we could do it again, we'd do it a little bit differently.
8: One.
9: The students started with a basic pattern and a few supplies.
12: We got like a bunch of these parchment papers and we glued them together like over and under. And then we took like a metal ring about yay big, and then we just glued it on top so it kind of creates a ring.
11: Our wind's kind of coming out of the northwest.
9: In addition to learning about science and engineering,
11: sometimes they do catch fire.
9: Tinnett hopes this project helps launch some important life skills too.
11: The ultimate thing is not giving up, and when things fail, trying again. And sometimes they did have to collaborate with maybe not their best friends, and learning how to work with others obviously is a life skill. And so all those processes put together is going to make them, whether they be engineers or designers or whatever or not, you're still going to have to collaborate and work with others at all times.
9: With the balloons ready, it was time to see which ones would rise to the occasion.
8: Three, two, one.
9: Not a single one caught fire, landed in the trees, or got tangled in electrical lines.
12: I'll go get it.
9: Some, like Tilden Foster's, drifted beyond school property.
8: Two, one, go.
9: But Eggert's balloon, named Bob, traveled the farthest.
10: It's going so far.
9: It sailed past the trees, across the road, and well beyond school grounds.
10: Did a lot better than I thought it was going to do.
9: Whether the balloon soared beyond expectations,
10: my balloon kind of ate,
9: or didn't quite get the lift their creators had hoped for, these students walked away with a science lesson they likely won't forget. In Valentine, Casey Wunnenberg, News Channel, Nebraska.
0: Nebraska must have some good rural colleges. A new list ranking the top 100 across the country has four schools from the Cornhusker State inside the top 97, and one university ranks 10th out of over 1,000 rated institutions. The University of Nebraska-Kearney getting placed highest among Nebraska higher learning institutions from smaller towns considered rural by the Washington Monthly. The rankings are for nonprofit four-year colleges or universities with acceptance rates over 75%. UNK ranks number 20 in earnings performance 4 years after graduation, ranking in the top 20. The school was also top 50 nationally in the number of in-state students, student debt, and rural degrees. Peru State was the next highest at number 50. Wayne State was 57th, best in the rankings, and Chatham State chiming in at number 97. Superintendent of Beatrice Public Schools has decided to step away and retire from the position at the end of his 2026-27 contract year. After 34 years in education, Jason Alexander has decided to hang it up. He expressed his gratitude to the members of the board and the district, saying members of the board are like family, adding he's very grateful for the relationships established.
13: I will miss most of all the people in the district that I've had a chance to work with. I think we have tremendous teachers, support staff, administrators, students, and families that have made this experience for me incredibly rewarding. And I'm especially grateful for our district office staff and our administrative team.
0: The board expressing their gratitude towards Alexander and his commitment to Beatrice Public Schools and the community. They'll now begin the process of taking action on a superintendent search method.
14: Osborne says independent, but check the ingredients. Democrat money from Act Blue, men in women's bathrooms, artificial, well, everything. Now with amnesty and Social Security for illegal immigrants. Osborne said there's only one party he'd caucus with, the woke Democrats. Dan Osborne, not recommended for Nebraska. Keep him out of the Senate. Cornhusker Majority is responsible for the content of this advertising.
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0: overnight hours as well. But really, just Falls City, that Richardson County area has the slight risk, a marginal risk when you move out toward Beatrice, Auburn, Nebraska City. Kansas and Missouri, though, certainly a greater chance for that severe weather, which could be in the form of wind gusts exceeding 60 miles per hour, maybe even some hail that's 1.25 inches in diameter. Again, late night, what we're thinking for that possibility. Tonight's lows getting into the 40s, maybe even the mid-30s in places like Valentine and Ainsworth. For the most part, though, the state in the mid-40s stays warmer in Nebraska City and Beatrice. Tonight's conditions, clouds move in the west, expected to be cloudy in south central and southeast Nebraska. Might even see some precipitation overnight in those areas. Could be maybe welcome after a week and a half dry spell. Tomorrow's highs, 52 in Chadron, 57 in Valentine, 56 for Broken Bow. A little bit warmer in the east, could get to the 60s in Hardington, Norfolk, and Columbus. Nebraska City might see mid-60s. Tomorrow's conditions, partly cloudy in northeast Nebraska, but widespread chances for rain across most of the rest of the state, and those chances will continue.
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8: Longtime fundraiser in Nebraska is continuing to support food pantries in its coverage area. The North Platte Kiwanis Club says it raised just over $9,000 this year for area food pantries. Kiwanis officials say their annual fundraiser is now in its 34th year. Most of the money comes from businesses, community members, or other sponsors who contribute ahead of the group's annual pasta dinner.
9: There are 4 active pantries in town in North Platte, and there's the one in Sutherland, Hershey Sutherland, it's over in Sutherland. And we started including them probably 10 years ago.

0: because we were getting some donations out of that those communities, and so we want to give that back.
1: Kiwanis officials say the donation is also important as the pantry and its clients adjust after the town of Sutherland recently lost its grocery store. Company behind a planned rare earth mine in southeast Nebraska has found a buyer for the product it plans on selling. Officials with Nialcor announcing this morning, commodities trader Traxys North America has entered a 15-year contract to purchase 100% of the minerals mined from Elk Creek. Nialcor has plans to mine minerals like scandium and titanium from the site in Johnson County. The project has been highlighted as a key component of the Trump administration's Project Vault, an effort aimed at strengthening domestic mineral supply chains. The 15-year contract isn't a done deal yet. Company officials say it's contingent on Nialcor meeting its financing and construction milestones. They hope to have mining started by 2029. It may not look like much at first glance. A closer inspection reveals a jellyfish-like creature living millions of years ago was found by a 6-year-old in eastern Nebraska. The Nebraska Game and Parks highlighting the discovery of Leo, who found a rock during a rafting and rocks event at Schramm Park State Recreation near Gretna. The imprint is of a conularid living in Nebraska and elsewhere 200 to 500 million years ago. Finding a fossilized version of the soft-bodied sea creature is rare because their bodies have typically broken or disintegrated over time, making it difficult for them to become etched in stone. The only other known fossil of this kind found in Nebraska was in the Louisville and Weeping Water area more than half a century ago. There could be a new dinner menu item for anglers across Nebraska over the coming weeks. Fresh rainbow trout. The Nebraska Game and Parks is releasing 12-inch trout into lakes near and far, starting yesterday and through the month of October. 1,500 are being dumped into Tahazuka Park in Norfolk. Another 1,000 to Columbus's Pawnee Park West. Gracie Park Pond in Burwell will add 1,000 fish, and Auble Pond in Ord gets 1,200 more. Lake number 6 at Fort Kearney will receive over 1,000, and Gibbons Windmill SRA number 2 will as well. Those are all this week, and there are many more places and fish, including 2,500 at Holmes Lake in Lincoln. Check the Game and Parks website for a full list of number and locations.
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10: an extended look at your AccuWeather forecast on News Channel Nebraska. Today's highs, boy, did it cool down today compared to what we saw over the weekends, including yesterday's 90-degree temps to start the week, but still did touch the 60s in southeast Nebraska. But for the most part, Cornhusker State plummeting its high temperatures into the mid to upper 50s. And those cooling trends likely to continue. Before then, some precipitation, perhaps even severe weather coming. Southeast Nebraska, the most likely place to see it tonight. But as you can tell, Wednesday into early Thursday, widespread rain chances across almost all of Nebraska. But yeah, watching those storms in the Falls City, Auburn area overnight. Then tomorrow, scattered showers turn into a pretty big system that has that widespread rainfall into Thursday morning. And heck, for a brief moment there, maybe even some wintry mix come Thursday. Oh boy, we've avoided it so far. Tonight's lows dipping into the 40s across most of the state. Even cooler in the northern Nebraska Sandhills. Southeast Nebraska could stay in the 50s in Beatrice and Nebraska City. Tonight's conditions cloudy in the west, might see those scattered showers that we saw in the future cast. Southeast Nebraska, really where you ought to pay attention, could be 60 plus mile an hour wind gust if that severe weather does form, plus the chance for hail. Tomorrow's highs, let's check these out. 61 for Hardington and Norfolk, 62 in Columbus and Lincoln, 65 for Nebraska City. Cools down once you reach central Nebraska, 56 in Broken Bow, 53 in North Platte. Much cooler in Imperial and Scotts Bluff. Might not even get into the 50s tomorrow. Plenty of clouds coming in. Most of those going to bring some rain in some form throughout the day. Not as likely in northeast Nebraska, but by the time we reach Thursday morning, that part of the state should also have seen some rain. Here are your extended forecast views. Thursday, rainfall for northeast Nebraska, back to sunshine after that, but not expecting any highs into the 70s until Tuesday. Southeast Nebraska, rain the next couple of days, and then partly sunny Friday. In central Nebraska, much of the same with rain clouds likely the next 2 days. Could see that warm-up happen come Monday. 69 for a high, 73 on Tuesday with sunshine. In northwest Nebraska, much warmer. We've seen that certainly of late, mid-70s on Saturday, plus the sun shining. Those lows, though, check this out. We might finally get a freeze Thursday. Could repeat that on Friday and at the start of next week. Southwest Nebraska, not getting quite as cool overnight. Still going to see those rain chances here the next couple of days.
1: As the Big Ten expanded, things around the conference were changed. Teams traveling cross-country, rivalries renewed, and first-time matchups were being born. It also had some new kickoff times Nebraska's experiencing, a late one on hand for Saturday in Eugene as the Huskers take on the Ducks of Oregon, a 10 p.m. Central start. To be ready for action on Saturday, head coach Matt Rhule says the Huskers will have to adapt ways to be ready for a late night.
11: People in bars in New York City will watch us. People on the West Coast will watch us. You know, I mean, it's just a lot of it just goes into sleep and asking our guys to go to bed a little bit later each night this week. And I mean, we're going to finish this game at 2 a.m. our time, right? And so, you know, your circadian rhythm starts to shut down. So just trying to, you know, make as best as we can make 2 a.m. become 12 p.m., make 12 p.m. become 10 p.m.
1: This is the Huskers' first meeting with Oregon since 2017. The Ducks enter at 3-2, ranked number 25 in the coaches' poll. Though it's going into the book as a loss, the Nebraska offense has several positives once again coming out of Saturday's L against Indiana. They got some crucial pieces back to full form. Anthony Calandria's running helped Nebraska push the Hoosiers to the brink, and they flashed signs of versatility. NCN's Jake Bartecki has more.
12: A week after Kwazi Gilmer had 17 targets and caught 11 of Anthony Calandria's passes against Maryland, he had only 3 against Indiana in Nebraska's 20-17 loss, but that opened up the offense for a lot of different pass catchers. Luke Lindenmeyer and Isaiah Hunter was very involved, but also Ja'Cory Barney, who Dana Holgorsen said might have had his best game of his career.
13: I'd I knew that was kind of a outlier a week ago when Kwasi got targeted 17 times. You know, I knew Jacory had bounced back. I thought that was Jacory's best game since I've been here. He looked fast. Routes were

0: good, crisp, caught the ball well.
1: Barney recorded season bests of 9 receptions for 123 yards, while Luke Lindenmeyer and Hunter combined for nearly 100 additional receiving yards. Saturday was also the return of freshman running back Jamal Rule, who says Saturday was a strong representation of Nebraska's offense.
2: I love our offense. I feel like we have a lot of dynamics, running game, passing game, and especially with Ant, you know, him being able to stretch the plays out, we can have a lot of explosive plays with his legs, and he can get out the pocket and still throw it on the run. So.
1: And the Huskers will look to find more of that versatility this weekend in Eugene as the Huskers take on Oregon. And Matt Rule in Nebraska saying they're working to try and adjust their body clocks, if that's having players stay up a little bit later or just doing whatever they can to be ready to go for a very, very late tilt with the Ducks. Covering the Huskers, Jake Bartecki, News Channel Nebraska.
3: Omaha Marion celebrating a historic finish to the girls' golf season with a team and an individual state championship. NCN's Peter Rice recaps the final day from Riverside Golf Club in Grand Island.
4: In capturing their third consecutive Class A title Tuesday at Riverside Golf Club in Grand Island. It's the program's 14th state championship and breaks a tie with Lincoln Southeast for the most in Nebraska girls golf history.
5: Three in a row. This one's a little bittersweet because we got four seniors on this team, and you know, three of them were here as freshmen. And they've gone on to win. They were third that first year, and then they've gone on to win three straight championships.
4: And the celebration was even sweeter for Marion senior Lauren Mernon, who captured the Class A individual championship and fulfilled a goal years in the making.
6: I'm very excited. I've been dreaming of this since my sister was a freshman. Being able to make this happen my senior year is just everything I could have asked for.
4: The Crusaders battled changing weather conditions over 2 days, but their consistency and depth helped carry them to another championship. And their coach says the success goes well beyond what happens during tournaments.
7: They're such great, well-rounded kids. They're involved in a lot of things around school. But when it comes time to play golf, they just know how to flip that switch and basically turn into little professionals.
4: Marion seniors leave behind three state titles and a program record that now stands alone. And while the Crusaders have some big shoes to fill next season, their coach believes the group has built something that will last well beyond their time on the course.
7: There's a lot of little girls in Omaha that are playing golf that want to be Marion golfers now after watching what these seniors have done over the last 4 years. I think they're the greatest girls golf team in Nebraska history. That's for others to decide. But you look at the last 3 years, they've lost only one time in 3 years of playing high school golf. And the scores they've put up and the consistency, they've definitely got to be in the discussion as the greatest golf team ever.
4: In Grand Island, Peter Rice, News Channel Nebraska.
3: Wrapping up at Monument Shadows, make it 5 straight for Omaha Duchesne. The Cardinals soaring away with the title on day number 2, seeing them break a tie with Gretna East after the first round by shooting 28 fewer shots. Omaha Scout moved into second place, a 5-shot difference over the Griffins, who were third. North Platte rounds out the top 4. Kate Kruger from Hastings ties for the best round of the tournament by shooting a 76. The Tiger sophomore wins it all at 10 over par. North Platte's Lake Maloney Golf Club, the site for Class C, West Holt locking up their first ever girls golf state championship in a landslide over the rest of the teams. They expanded on their 28-stroke lead to win by 35. Columbus Scotus Central Catholic places as a runner-up, with Aurora third and GICC fourth. Macy Jorgensen, a Minden sophomore, follows in the footsteps of her big sister to become a state champion individually. The Jorgensen girls go back-to-back as Macy shoots a 100 par through 36 holes. Yet, although we're getting really close to having to go find a coat from the closet for the after-work hours. Michael Shively joins us once again for a frigid detail on those cold temperatures heading our way.
8: Dave, maybe some precipitation after some bit of a dry spell here in October. Here's what the satellite radar shows up until about 6 p.m. Central Time. This storm system building in central Kansas, moving into extreme southeast Nebraska, might get a little bit more of that type of action in the southeasternmost part of the state overnight. Here are today's highs. Much cooler than yesterday's at low 90s, just getting into the 60s in eastern Nebraska, mid 50s for the rest of the state. Tonight's lows dropping down quite a bit as well. We're going to see temperatures in the mid 30s.

0: 30s. In the Nebraska Sand Hills, mid 40s in the east and the west. Might still stay above 50 in southeast Nebraska. Clouds moving in, carrying precipitation in extreme southeast Nebraska. Tomorrow's highs, mid 50s out west and to the north, mid 60s in southeast Nebraska.
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1: In local newscast or in the bottom half of the hour as we get into more of the top stories from around the region. It's been a week since President Trump signed an executive order allowing untaxed red dye diesel on roads, the move following a similar order by Nebraska Governor Jim Pillen a week prior. Some gas stations selling dye diesel say the move has not given them a significant boost in customers. One Lincoln gas station said they've seen about a dozen people put red dye diesel in their tanks over the last week. He says some drivers could be avoiding the fuel because of the effect the red dye can have on their tanks.
3: The problem I see by letting people put dyed diesel in their on-road vehicles is that diesel is dyed and it stains. And it takes a lot of clean diesel or on-road diesel to go through that tank to clean that dye out.
1: Hillis adds there's also questions about how long a grace period would last once the executive orders end. The federal tax waiver lasts until the end of the year. Nebraska's exemption currently only lasts for 90 days. A southeast Nebraska man is accused of inappropriate contact with a teen at an underage drinking party he hosted at his house. 51-year-old Chad Sturr was arrested over the weekend. Authorities were called to a party at a York County home where they found 28 juveniles along with numerous alcoholic beverages. Sheriff's officials say the teens told them Sturr was the only adult at the party and he had touched a teenage girl. Authorities say they didn't just find alcohol. There was also marijuana and mushrooms. Sturr was found hiding behind a wall on the property and was arrested. He now faces multiple felony sexual assault and drug charges. In the span of 2 days in February, a church was broken into and a car was stolen from the driveway of a home. Jefferson County Police are sharing further information about the two crimes they say do not appear to be connected. Police say security camera footage showed a suspect breaking in through a roof window at around 2:45 a.m. last Friday. Pastor Glenn Emery first reported the break-in later in the morning. County Sheriff Nick Georgie says $1,200 worth of property and cash was swiped from the house of worship, not counting the cost of damage to the property. Georgie telling NCM police are working to identify the lone male suspect shown in the security video, and no similar break-ins have been reported. There was another burglary in the southeast Nebraska town about 48 hours later. At 8 a.m. Sunday, homeowners on D Street reported their Ford Expedition had been stolen from their driveway overnight. It was eventually tracked down by Lincoln police at a Casey's in the capital city at around 9:15. Jefferson County police say 31-year-old Zachary Roth, a transient from Lincoln, was found to be in possession of the vehicle and its key fob. He's being held in Lancaster County with a charge of theft of an item worth more than $5,000. Both cases remain under investigation. Northeast Nebraska man convicted of killing his father will face sentencing tomorrow. Back in July, a Wayne County jury found 34-year-old Carl Ruskamp guilty of fatally shooting 65-year-old Gerald Ruskamp in 2022. However, there won't be much suspense regarding the sentence. First-degree murder is a Class 1A felony. State statute only provides one sentencing option to judges for the classification, life in prison. The sentencing hearing could provide a deeper look into the case. We're likely to hear arguments from attorneys on both sides, victim impact statements, and reasoning from the judge. We may even hear from Ruskamp himself. A Gordon woman has reached a plea agreement for not sharing a child's recollection of being sexually assaulted. Cassandra Lamy was at home when authorities came to speak with her after a 13-year-old allegedly committed a sexual assault on a 6-year-old. The investigation led to the arrest of Lamy and Joshua Lieberman. As NCN reported last month, Lieberman was sentenced to 63 or 73 years in prison. The victim telling authorities Lieberman started taking pictures of her sexual nature when she was 8 and began sexually assaulting her when she was 12. After Lieberman's arrest, court documents state Lieberman admitted to assaulting the victim beginning when she was 14. The arrest affidavit states the victim reportedly told Lamy about the assaults on several occasions, and her mother dismissed the claims. She's due in court for sentencing on December 15th. Two men have been arrested after threatening a Kearney man

also behind bars, and the situations are connected. An officer with the Kearney Police Department responded to the Valley View Trailer Court on October 7th at around 2 in the afternoon. When the officer arrived, he says he saw two men walking away from one of the trailers and recognized the third as Jerice Bibbins. Bibbins is currently locked up for three felonies.

0: partner. Both men are being held in the Buffalo County Jail on a $250,000 bond, 10%. Dreary, chilly kind of day after what we were experiencing on Monday. Michael Shavley's back in next with the forecast.
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2: On News Channel Nebraska, your SBC outlook from the National Weather Service showing extreme southeast Nebraska, bit of a chance for some severe weather late tonight, overnight hours as well. But really, just Fall City, that Richardson County area has the slight risk, a marginal risk when you move out toward Beatrice, Auburn, Nebraska City. Kansas and Missouri, though, certainly a greater chance for that severe weather, which could be in the form of wind gusts exceeding 60 miles per hour. Maybe even some hail that's an inch and a quarter in diameter. Again, late night, what we're thinking for that possibility. Tonight's lows getting into the 40s, maybe even the mid-30s in places like Valentine and Ainsworth. For the most part, though, the state in the mid-40s stays warmer in Nebraska City and Beatrice. Tonight's conditions, clouds move in the west. Expect it to be cloudy in south-central and southeast Nebraska. Might even see some precipitation overnight in those areas. Could be maybe welcome after a week and a half dry spell. Tomorrow's highs, 52 in Chadron, 57 in Valentine, 56 for Broken Bow. A little bit warmer in the east. Could get to the 60s in Hardington, Norfolk, and Columbus. Nebraska City might see mid-60s. Tomorrow's conditions, partly cloudy in northeast Nebraska, but widespread chances for rain across most of the rest of the state, and those chances will continue.
3: Osborne can't call himself a Democrat publicly.
4: I can't say those words. I have people recording me.
3: But behind closed doors is the Democrat Dan Osborne fiesta.
4: I can't say I want to abolish ICE. I can't say those words. I'll be fucked.
5: There definitely needs to be a clear path to citizenship. Let's give him a damn Social Security card already.
3: We hear you, Democrat Dan Osborne, loud and clear. Defend American Jobs is responsible for the content of this ad.
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8: A veteran, Republican County Commissioner. My dad's my hero. He gave me Nebraska values and a sense of service to the country. Pete Ricketts' dad, he gave him a lot too. Baseball team, hundreds of millions of dollars, and a Senate seat. There's nothing wrong with working hard and succeeding, but Pete's never done that. He's never enlisted, but he sent kids to war. He's never stood with workers, but he's always on the side of CEOs. Those are not Nebraska values. I'm Dan Osborne, and I approve this message.
9: USDA got punched in the gut for the markets for the second time in 2 weeks on Friday by raising its U.S. corn yield forecast by 1.7 bushels per acre as traders anticipating a decrease. Hi, I'm Susan Littlefield with the American Ag Network. The report of last Friday showed that grains were extended by technical-driven selling. Now that the dust has settled, Connor Bridgman, a hedge strategist at Ag Market, talks more about what those numbers had to say.
10: The average estimate was we were going to see yield drop, maybe stay the same. We did not get that at all. We saw yield range, yield go higher in a big way, right? We're now at a 181, back above 180, up 2.7 bushel on yield. So

0: That's the shock. That's the surprises. We saw yield go higher, and with that, we saw corn carry out go higher as well. And we saw yield jump up, but we saw total use jump up as well. But still, that ending stocks number increased 282 million metric tons. So, the story was getting below that 10% stocks to use and how bullish that could be. Now we're comfortably above that 10% stocks to use. Report much more muted, much more in line with expectations on soybeans. You know, we saw yield go up ever so slightly from a 52.8 to a 53.1. Not a whole lot of changes. We saw exports increase a little bit, where ending stocks, we went from a 310 to a 315. Slight jump, but nothing out of the ordinary.
1: Where a big chunk of the production increase came from had to be a big surprise and is likely to be met with more skepticism as USDA raised its Nebraska yield estimate by 11 bushels per acre. That's boosting production there by nearly 107 million bushels. If you ask farmers and those that I had the chance to talk to over this last weekend, they're questioning. I'm Susan Littlefield with the American Ag Network.
2: Removed from the Pope's lung during surgery, has been diagnosed as a form of lung cancer.
3: Well, yes, obviously quite shocking news that the Pope has been diagnosed with this cancer. The statement from the Vatican issued by doctors saying that the Pope has been found, or the growth that was removed on the Pope's lung has been found to be pulmonary adenocarcinoma, which is a form of lung cancer. The statement from the Vatican doctors, or the doctors at the Gemelli Hospital, saying that this was removed during the surgery, which took part of the lower lobe of the right lung out. So this statement, obviously coming as something of a shock, but at the same time, if you look at what the Pope said on Sunday in St. Peter's Square, he said that this growth on his lung had been detected early and was localized. So there perhaps was some suspicion that this could be cancerous, this could be malignant, given that the decision was by the doctors to operate on it. Now, we don't know what's going to happen next. We know that the Pope is going to spend around a week in hospital, but we're not sure if there is going to be further treatment or additional tests. But at the moment, we're being told that the growth that was removed in the Pope's lung, on the right lung, was found to be cancerous. And so just processing this news at the moment, this statement just in from the Vatican, the Pope here at the Gemelli Hospital following surgery that took place on Tuesday afternoon by a team here at this hospital, and then releasing this information about the surgery and the tests that were done on what was removed from the lung, and that has found to be cancerous.
4: Weather forecast on News Channel Nebraska. Today's highs, boy, did it cool down today compared to what we saw over the weekends, including yesterday's 90 degree temps to start the week, but still did touch the 60s in southeast Nebraska. But for the most part, Cornhusker State plummeting its high temperatures into the mid to upper 50s, and those cooling trends likely to continue. Before then, some precipitation, perhaps even severe weather coming. Southeast Nebraska, the most likely place to see it tonight, but as you can tell, Wednesday into early Thursday, widespread rain chances across almost all of Nebraska. But yeah, watching those storms in the Falls City, Auburn area overnight, then tomorrow, scattered showers turn into a pretty big system that has that widespread rainfall into Thursday morning. And heck, for a brief moment there, maybe even some wintry mix come Thursday. Oh boy. We've avoided it so far. Tonight's lows dipping into the 40s across most of the state, even cooler in the northern Nebraska Sandhills. Southeast Nebraska could stay in the 50s in Beatrice and

0: Nebraska City. Tonight's conditions cloudy in the west. Might see those scattered showers that we saw in the future cast. Southeast Nebraska, really where you ought to pay attention. Could be 60 plus mile an hour wind gust if that severe weather does form, plus the chance for hail. Tomorrow's highs, let's check these out. 61 for Hardington and Norfolk, 62 in Columbus and Lincoln, 65 for Nebraska City. Cools down once you reach central Nebraska, 56 in Broken Bow, 53 in North Platte. Much cooler in Imperial and Scotts Bluff. Might not even get into the 50s tomorrow. Plenty of clouds coming in. Most of those going to bring some rain in some form throughout the day. Not as likely in northeast Nebraska, but by the time we reach Thursday morning, that part of the state should also have seen some rain. Here are your extended forecast views. Thursday, rainfall for northeast Nebraska, back to sunshine after that, but not expecting any highs into the 70s until Tuesday. Southeast Nebraska, rain the next couple of days, and then partly sunny Friday. In central Nebraska, much of the same with rain clouds likely the next 2 days. Could see that warm-up happen come Monday. 69 for a high, 73 on Tuesday with sunshine. In northwest Nebraska, much warmer. We've seen that certainly of late, mid-70s on Saturday, plus the sun shining. Those lows, though, check this out. We might finally get a freeze Thursday. Could repeat that on Friday and at the start of next week. Southwest Nebraska, not getting quite as cool overnight. Still going to see those rain chances here the next couple of days.
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10: D.C. Democrat Chris Backemeyer's attacks as fake as his supposed Nebraska residency. Backemeyer doesn't even own a house in Nebraska, but owns a $1 million home in D.C., where he spent decades pushing the failed policies of D.C. Democrats. Backemeyer gave Iran billions of dollars to fund global terrorism and help Joe Biden and Kamala Harris drive up prices. Send liberal Chris Backemeyer packing back to D.C.
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0: Thanks for joining us on News Channel Nebraska. Coming up this hour on NCN, it's a bird. It's a plane. No, it's just a bunch of hot air. Students in northern Nebraska cranking their necks at school as part of a science lesson. A six-year-old taking his learning to a state park where he found something hundreds of millions of years old, the first of its kind, found in Nebraska in some 55 years. Lakes across the Cornhusker State are being restocked over the next few weeks with tens of thousands of free meals for those who like to cast a reel. Nebraska is still licking the wounds from Saturday's oh-so-close contest against Indiana. Now they have to get ready for a latte battle on the West Coast. From highs in the 90s to lows in the 50s, it's a stark contrast as we have to settle into the fall weather. Michael Shively joins us for the first time this hour with details on how long this should stick around.
1: Dave, maybe some precipitation after some bit of a dry spell here in October. Here's what the satellite radar shows up until about 6 p.m. Central Time. This storm system building in central Kansas, moving into extreme southeast Nebraska, might get a little bit more of that type of action in the southeasternmost part of the state overnight. Here are today's highs. Much cooler than yesterday's at low 90s. Just getting into the 60s in eastern Nebraska, mid-50s for the rest of the state. Tonight's lows dropping down quite a bit as well. We're going to see temperatures in the mid-30s in the Nebraska Sand Hills, mid-40s in the east and

0: The West might still stay above 50 in southeast Nebraska. Clouds moving in, carrying precipitation in extreme southeast Nebraska. Tomorrow's highs, mid-50s out west and to the north, mid-60s in southeast Nebraska.
1: Michael, thanks. As always, we'll get back to him later for a longer version of the forecast. For the time being, we're touching on the top stories from around Nebraska. Good Life is calling veterans. An initiative from several Nebraska agencies asking members who used to serve in the armed forces to consider the Cornhusker State. It started with an email blast to service members across the country who were recently discharged or about to be. Since the program launched in July of this year, Governor Pillen's office says more than 85,000 service members have been contacted through email. How many of them have responded, been intrigued by the idea, or decided to move to Nebraska is not fully known. The push to bring more people to our state is underway.
2: We're reaching out to make sure that they know they have a great career, a great opportunity in the state of Nebraska in so many fronts.
3: When those emails are open, those interactions occur, if their focus is education, it goes to our veteran and military-friendly colleges and universities, like the University of Nebraska-Lincoln. If it's about job opportunities, it goes to the Department of Labor and Economic Development.
1: As Hilgert alluded to, each agency has designated team members who can reach out directly to a veteran if they respond to the email sent out, allowing for an opportunity to answer questions. The agencies are also offering virtual career fairs for vets and their significant others. The Democratic hopefuls to become the next administration of Nebraska, making a swing through the Tri-Cities today to get a lay of the land. Gubernatorial candidate Lynn Walls and her running mate Ben Steffen stopping in Kearney, greeted by a packed room at Cunningham's on the lake. The candidates introducing themselves, sharing about their livelihood, and got into the meat of the night addressing problems the state faces and some of those who were in attendance. Walls sharing what she believes is the number one issue Nebraska is facing right now.
4: The biggest problem we're facing is our budget crisis that we're in. 4 years ago, when Governor Pillen was elected, he came in and inherited a $1.2 billion surplus. Today, we are going to be looking at a possibly $1.5 billion deficit coming next session. Last year, our legislature had to close $760 million deficit to balance the budget. We raided cash funds. We raided our rainy day fund. I don't know where we're going to come up with the money to balance the budget this session.
1: Walls hails from Fremont, and Steffen is a former dairy farmer from southeast Nebraska near Humboldt and Falls City. Walls spent time in the Nebraska legislature, and Steffen ran a business for years. They say they would look to take a pragmatic approach to the budget and have conversations with people doing the work in those departments to address options ahead of a predicted shortfall.
4: Number one, the thing that we don't do is a 5% cut across the board without asking experts how and where we can most effectively and most efficiently cut in areas of healthcare, in areas of education, in areas of housing, transportation, economic development. At the same time, we have to be laser focused on growing our economy. We went from number 11 to 26th in the nation in economic development. That's unacceptable.
1: Wall says she hears from Nebraskans who are suffering with rising costs across the board, healthcare coverage, and nursing homes and facilities being closed, among others. She adds most Nebraskans have a lot more in common when it comes to what matters than what divides. Three independent U.S. Senate candidates, including Nebraska's Dan Osborne, say they won't caucus with either political party if elected. Osborne joined Seth Bodner of Montana and Brian Bangs of South Dakota for a virtual press conference. Osborne argues in a closely divided Senate, independents could use their votes to negotiate committee assignments and advance legislation. The National Republican Senatorial Committee questions whether they could secure committee seats without joining a party caucus. Osborne's campaign says he has not yet spoken with Senate leadership about the possibility.
5: I'm going to be willing to work with anyone who will help me accomplish these goals. I'll be in a powerful bargaining position. It'll give me leverage when it comes to negotiating for committee assignments. And I've already spent time knocking on doors of Nebraskans, so I'll be ready to knock on the doors of my fellow senators as well.

0: Osborne, who's challenging incumbent Republican Senator Pete Ricketts, says his priorities include passing a new farm bill, addressing concerns over data centers, and rising costs he links to the war in Iran.
1: You push it. 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
0: Air balloons have to do with preparing students for the future. Quite a bit, as it turns out. NCN's Casey Wannenberg takes us to Valentine, where students are learning about science and engineering while also building schools, carrying them far beyond the classroom.
4: Two, one.
5: This probably isn't what you picture when you think of a typical day in the classroom.
4: Now you're going to go down to the pipe.
5: Launching homemade hot air balloons.
6: I'd say it's a lot more fun because you actually get the chance to make something instead of just doing worksheets and stuff.
5: Valentine eighth graders Beta Dent.
6: We hope that he doesn't blow up.
5: And Ella Eggert.
7: How so, heat yeah. works.
6: Yeah.
7: Science.
5: Were among the students who designed and built the balloons at the end of last school year.
7: We did it last spring and the weather conditions at the end of the year were not cooperating and it needs to be a cooler day. So this was perfect today. Why is it going to go up? Exactly. And when will it come down? Yeah, when the heat escapes. So
5: Michelle Tinnant teaches STEAM, short for Science, Technology, Engineering, Arts, and Mathematics.
7: Learning how to collaborate with others, learning the process, working through different types of engineering steps that they've done. Because we also did marble runs, same thing. They all said if we could do it again, we'd do it a little bit differently.
4: One.
5: The students started with a basic pattern and a few supplies.
8: We got like a bunch of these parchment papers and we glued them together like over and under. And then we took like a metal ring about yay big and then we just glued it on top so it kind of creates a ring.
7: Our wind's kind of coming out of the northwest.
5: In addition to learning about science and engineering,
7: sometimes they do catch fire.
5: Tinnant hopes this project helps launch some important life skills too.
7: The ultimate thing is not giving up, and when things fail, trying again. And sometimes they did have to collaborate with maybe not their best friends, and learning how to work with others obviously is a life skill. And so all those processes put together is gonna make them, whether they be engineers or designers or whatever or not, you're still gonna have to collaborate and work with others at all times.
5: With the balloons ready, it was time to see which ones would rise to the occasion.
4: Three, two, one.
5: Not a single one caught fire, landed in the trees, or got tangled in electrical lines.
8: I'll go get it.
5: Some, like Tilden Foster's, drifted beyond school property.
4: Two, one, go.
5: But Eggert's balloon, named Bob, traveled the farthest.
7: It's going so far.
5: It sailed past the trees, across the road, and well beyond school grounds.
7: Did a lot better than I thought it was going to do.
5: Whether the balloon soared beyond expectations,
7: my balloon kind of ate,
5: or didn't quite get the lift their creators had hoped for, these students walked away with a science lesson they likely won't forget. In Valentine, Casey Wannenberg, News Channel, Nebraska.
0: Nebraska must have some good rural colleges. A new list ranking the top 100 across the country has four schools from the Cornhusker State inside the top 97, and one university ranks 10th out of over 1,000.

0: 1,000 rated institutions. The University of Nebraska-Kearney getting placed highest among Nebraska higher learning institutions from smaller towns considered rural by the Washington Monthly. The rankings are for nonprofit four-year colleges or universities with acceptance rates over 75%. UNK ranks number 20 in earnings performance 4 years after graduation, ranking in the top 20. The school was also top 50 nationally in the number of in-state students, student debt, and rural degrees. Peru State was the next highest at number 50. Wayne State was 57th, best in the rankings, and Chatham State chiming in at number 97. Superintendent of Beatrice Public Schools has decided to step away and retire from the position at the end of his 2026-27 contract year. After 34 years in education, Jason Alexander has decided to hang it up. He expressed his gratitude to the members of the board and the district, saying members of the board are like family, adding he's very grateful for the relationships established.
1: I will miss most of all the people in the district that I've had a chance to work with. I think we have tremendous teachers, support staff, administrators, students, and families that have made this experience for me incredibly rewarding. And I'm especially grateful for our district office staff and our administrative team.
0: The board expressing their gratitude towards Alexander and his commitment to Beatrice Public Schools and the community. They'll now begin the process of taking action on a superintendent search method.
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11: On News Channel Nebraska, your SBC outlook from the National Weather Service showing extreme southeast Nebraska, bit of a chance for some severe weather late tonight, overnight hours as well. But really, just Fall City, that Richardson County area has the slight risk, a marginal risk when you move out toward Beatrice, Auburn, Nebraska City. Kansas and Missouri, though, certainly a greater chance for that severe weather, which could be in the form of wind gusts exceeding 60 miles per hour. Maybe even some hail that's 1.25 inches in diameter. Again, late night, what we're thinking for that possibility. Tonight's lows getting into the 40s, maybe even the mid-30s in places like Valentine and Ainsworth. For the most part, though, the state in the mid-40s stays warmer in Nebraska City and Beatrice. Tonight's conditions, clouds move in.

0: And in the west, expect it to be cloudy in south central and southeast Nebraska. Might even see some precipitation overnight in those areas. Could be maybe welcome after a week and a half dry spell. Tomorrow's highs: 52 in Chadron, 57 in Valentine, 56 for Broken Bow. A little bit warmer in the east. Could get to the 60s in Hardington, Norfolk, and Columbus. Nebraska City might see mid-60s. Tomorrow's conditions: partly cloudy in northeast Nebraska, but widespread chances for rain across most of the rest of the state, and those chances will continue.
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7: Nebraska is continuing to support food pantries in its coverage area. The North Platte Kiwanis Club says it raised just over $9,000 this year for area food pantries. Kiwanis officials say their annual fundraiser is now in its 34th year. Most of the money comes from businesses, community members, or other sponsors who contribute ahead of the group's annual pasta dinner.
8: There are 4 active pantries in town in North Platte, and there's the one in Sutherland, Hershey Sutherland, it's over in Sutherland. And we started including them probably 10 years ago. Because we were getting some donations out of those communities, and so we want to give that back.
7: Kiwanis officials say the donation is also important as the pantry and its clients adjust after the town of Sutherland recently lost its grocery store. Company behind a planned rare earth mine in southeast Nebraska has found a buyer for the product it plans on selling. Officials with Niocor announcing this morning commodities trader Traxys North America has entered a 15-year contract to purchase 100% of the minerals mined from Elk Creek. Niocor has plans to mine minerals like scandium and titanium from the site in Johnson County. The project has been highlighted as a key component of the Trump administration's Project Vault, an effort aimed at

0: strengthening domestic mineral supply chains. The 15-year contract isn't a done deal yet. Company officials say it's contingent on Nalcor meeting its financing and construction milestones. They hope to have mining started by 2029. It may not look like much at first glance. A closer inspection reveals a jellyfish-like creature living millions of years ago was found by a 6-year-old in eastern Nebraska. The Nebraska Game and Parks highlighting the discovery of Leo, who found a rock during a rafting and rocks event at Schramm Park State Recreation near Gretna. The imprint is of a conularid living in Nebraska and elsewhere 200 to 500 million years ago. Finding a fossilized version of the soft-bodied sea creature is rare because their bodies have typically broken or disintegrated over time, making it difficult for them to become etched in stone. The only other known fossil of this kind found in Nebraska was in the Louisville and Weeping Water area more than half a century ago. There could be a new dinner menu item for anglers across Nebraska over the coming weeks. Fresh rainbow trout. The Nebraska Game and Parks is releasing 12-inch trout into lakes near and far, starting yesterday and through the month of October. 1,500 are being dumped into Tahazuka Park in Norfolk. Another 1,000 to Columbus's Pawnee Park West. Gracie Park Pond in Burwell will add 1,000 fish, and Auble Pond in Ord gets 1,200 more. Lake number 6 at Fort Kearney will receive over 1,000, and Gibbons Windmill SRA number 2 will as well. Those are all this week, and there are many more places and fish, including 2,500 at Holmes Lake in Lincoln. Check the Game and Parks website for a full list of number and locations.
1: Can't call himself a Democrat publicly.
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1: But behind closed doors is the Democrat Dan Osborne Fiesta.
2: I can't say I want to abolish ICE. I can't say those words. I'll be fucked.
3: There definitely needs to be a clear path to citizenship. Let's give him a damn Social Security card already.
1: We hear you, Democrat Dan Osborne, loud and clear. Defend American Jobs is responsible for the content of this ad.
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1: Weather forecast on News Channel Nebraska. Today's highs, boy, did it cool down today compared to what we saw over the weekends, including yesterday's 90-degree temps to start the week, but still did touch the 60s in southeast Nebraska. But for the most part, Cornhusker State plummeting its high temperatures into the mid to upper 50s. And those cooling trends likely to continue. Before then, some precipitation, perhaps even severe weather coming. Southeast Nebraska, the most likely place to see it tonight, but as you can tell, Wednesday into early Thursday, widespread rain chances across almost all of Nebraska. But yeah, watching those storms in the Falls City, Auburn area overnight, then tomorrow, scattered showers turn into

0: a pretty big system that has that widespread rainfall into Thursday morning. And heck, for a brief moment there, maybe even some wintry mix come Thursday. Oh boy, we've avoided it so far. Tonight's lows dipping into the 40s across most of the state, even cooler in the northern Nebraska Sandhills. Southeast Nebraska could stay in the 50s in Beatrice and Nebraska City. Tonight's conditions cloudy in the west, might see those scattered showers that we saw in the future cast. Southeast Nebraska, really where you ought to pay attention. Could be 60 plus mile an hour wind gust if that severe weather does form, plus the chance for hail. Tomorrow's highs, let's check these out. 61 for Hardington and Norfolk, 62 in Columbus and Lincoln, 65 for Nebraska City. Cools down once you reach central Nebraska, 56 in Broken Bow, 53 in North Platte. Much cooler in Imperial and Scotts Bluff. Might not even get into the 50s tomorrow. Plenty of clouds coming in, most of those going to bring some rain in some form throughout the day. Not as likely in northeast Nebraska, but by the time we reach Thursday morning, that part of the state should also have seen some rain. Here are your extended forecast views. Thursday, rainfall for northeast Nebraska, back to sunshine after that, but not expecting any highs into the 70s until Tuesday. Southeast Nebraska, rain the next couple of days, and then partly sunny Friday. In central Nebraska, much of the same with rain clouds likely the next 2 days. Could see that warm-up happen come Monday, 69 for a high, 73 on Tuesday with sunshine. In northwest Nebraska, much warmer. We've seen that certainly of late, mid-70s on Saturday, plus the sun shining. Those lows, though, check this out. We might finally get a freeze Thursday. Could repeat that on Friday and at the start of next week. Southwest Nebraska not getting quite as cool overnight. Still going to see those rain chances here the next couple of days.
1: Expanded, things around the conference were changed. Teams traveling cross-country, rivalries renewed, and first-time matchups were being born. It also had some new kickoff times Nebraska's experiencing, a late one on hand for Saturday in Eugene as the Huskers take on the Ducks of Oregon, a 10 p.m. Central start. To be ready for action on Saturday, head coach Matt Rhule says the Huskers will have to adapt ways to be ready for a late night.
2: People in bars in New York City will watch us. People on the West Coast will watch us. You know, I mean, it's just a lot of it just goes into sleep and asking our guys to go to bed a little bit later each night this week. And I mean, we're going to finish this game at 2 a.m. our time. Right. And so, you know, your circadian rhythm starts to shut down. So just trying to, you know, make as best as we can make 2 a.m. become 12 p.m., make 12 p.m. become 10 p.m.
1: This is the Huskers' first meeting with Oregon since 2017. The Ducks enter at 3-2, ranked number 25 in the coaches' poll. Though it's going into the book as a loss, the Nebraska offense has several positives once again coming out of Saturday's L against Indiana. They got some crucial pieces back to full form. Anthony Calandria's running helped Nebraska push the Hoosiers to the brink, and they flashed signs of versatility. NCN's Jake Bartecki has more.
3: A week after Kwazi Gilmer had 17 targets and caught 11 of Anthony Calandria's passes against Maryland, he had only 3 against Indiana in Nebraska's 20-17 loss, but that opened up the offense for a lot of different pass catchers. Luke Lindenmeyer and Isaiah Hunter was very involved, but also Ja'Cory Barney, who Dana Holgorsen said might have had his best game of his career.
4: I knew that was kind of an outlier a week ago when Kwazi got targeted 17 times. You know, I knew Ja'Cory had bounced back. I thought that was Ja'Cory's best game since I've been here. He looked fast. Routes were good, crisp, caught the ball well.
3: Barney recorded season bests of 9 receptions for 123 yards, while Luke Lindenmeyer and Hunter combined for nearly 100 additional receiving yards. Saturday was also the return of freshman running back Jamal Rule, who says Saturday was a strong representation of Nebraska's offense.
5: Love our offense. I feel like we have a lot of dynamics, running game, passing game, and especially with Ant, you know, him being able to stretch the plays out, we can have a lot of explosive plays with his legs, and he can get out the pocket and still throw it on the run. So.
3: And the Huskers will look to find more of that versatility this weekend in Eugene as the Huskers take on Oregon. And Matt Rhule, Nebraska, saying they're

0: working to try and adjust their body clocks, if that's having players stay up a little bit later or just doing whatever they can to be ready to go for a very, very late tilt with the Ducks. Covering the Huskers, Jake Bartecki, News Channel Nebraska.
1: Omaha Marion celebrating a historic finish to the girls' golf season with a team and an individual state championship. NCN's Peter Rice recaps the final day from Riverside Golf Club in Grand Island.
2: And capturing their third consecutive Class A title Tuesday at Riverside Golf Club in Grand Island. It's the program's 14th state championship and breaks a tie with Lincoln Southeast for the most in Nebraska girls' golf history.
3: Three in a row. This one's a little bittersweet because we got four seniors on this team, and three of them were here as freshmen, and they've gone on to win. They were third that first year, and then they've gone on to win three straight championships.
2: And the celebration was even sweeter for Marion senior Lauren Mernon, who captured the Class A individual championship and fulfilled a goal years in the making.
4: I'm very excited. I've been dreaming of this since my sister was a freshman. Being able to make this happen in my senior year is just everything I could have asked for.
2: The Crusaders battled changing weather conditions over 2 days, but their consistency and depth helped carry them to another championship. And their coach says the success goes well beyond what happens during tournaments.
5: They're such great, well-rounded kids. They're involved in a lot of things around school. But when it comes time to play golf, they just know how to flip that switch and basically turn into little professionals.
2: Marion seniors leave behind three state titles and a program record that now stands alone. And while the Crusaders have some big shoes to fill next season, their coach believes the group has built something that will last well beyond their time on the course.
3: There's a lot of little girls in Omaha that are playing golf that want to be Marion golfers now after watching what these seniors have done over the last 4 years. I think they're the greatest girls golf team in Nebraska history. That's for others to decide. But you look at the last 3 years, they've lost only one time in 3 years of playing high school golf. And the scores they've put up and the consistency, they've definitely got to be in the discussion as the greatest golf team ever.
2: In Grand Island, Peter Rice, News Channel Nebraska.
1: Wrapping up at Monument Shadows, make it five straight for Omaha Duchesne. The Cardinals soaring away with the title on day number two, seeing them break a tie with Gretna East after the first round by shooting 28 fewer shots. Omaha Scout moved into second place, a five-shot difference over the Griffins, who were third. North Platte rounds out the top four. Kate Kruger from Hastings ties for the best round of the tournament by shooting a 76. The Tiger sophomore wins it all at 10 over par. North Platte's Lake Maloney Golf Club, the site for Class C, West Holt locking up their first ever girls golf state championship in a landslide over the rest of the teams. They expanded on their 28-stroke lead to win by 35. Columbus Scotus Central Catholic places as a runner-up, with Aurora third and GICC fourth. Macy Jorgensen, a Minden sophomore, follows in the footsteps of her big sister to become a state champion individually. The Jorgensen girls go back-to-back as Macy shoots a 100 par through 36 holes. Yet, although we're getting really close to having to go find a coat from the closet for the after-work hours. Michael Shively joins us once again for a frigid detail on those cold temperatures heading our way.
6: Dave, maybe some precipitation after some bit of a dry spell here in October. Here's what the satellite radar shows up until about 6 p.m. Central Time. This storm system building in central Kansas, moving into extreme southeast Nebraska, might get a little bit more of that type of action in the southeasternmost part of the state overnight. Here are today's highs. Much cooler than yesterday's at low 90s, just getting into the 60s in eastern Nebraska, mid 50s for the rest of the state. Tonight's lows dropping down quite a bit as well. We're going to see temperatures in the mid 30s in the Nebraska Sand Hills, mid 40s in the east and the west. Might still stay above 50 in southeast Nebraska. Clouds moving in, carrying precipitation in extreme southeast Nebraska. Tomorrow's highs, mid 50s out west and to the north, mid 60s in southeast Nebraska.
1: Thanks, and he'll be back in less than 10 minutes for another round of forecasting right here on News Channel Nebraska. In local newscast during the bottom half of the hour as we get into more of the top stories from around the region. It's been a week since President Trump signed an executive order allowing untaxed red dye diesel on roads.

0: The move following a similar order by Nebraska Governor Jim Pillen a week prior. Some gas stations selling Diet Diesel say the move has not given them a significant boost in customers. One Lincoln gas station said they've seen about a dozen people put Red Diet Diesel in their tanks over the last week. He says some drivers could be avoiding the fuel because of the effect the red dye can have on their tanks.
1: The problem I see by letting people put Diet Diesel in their on-road vehicles is that diesel is dyed and it stains. And it takes a lot of clean diesel or on-road diesel to go through that tank to clean that dye out.
0: Hillis adds there's also questions about how long a grace period would last once the executive orders end. The federal tax waiver lasts until the end of the year. Nebraska's exemption currently only lasts for 90 days. A southeast Nebraska man is accused of inappropriate contact with a teen at an underage drinking party he hosted at his house. 51-year-old Chad Sturr was arrested over the weekend. Authorities were called to a party at a York County home where they found 28 juveniles along with numerous alcoholic beverages. Sheriff's officials say the teens told them Sturr was the only adult at the party and he had touched a teenage girl. Authorities say they didn't just find alcohol, there was also marijuana and mushrooms. Sturr was found hiding behind a wall on the property and was arrested. He now faces multiple felony sexual assault and drug charges. In the span of 2 days in February, a church was broken into and a car was stolen from the driveway of a home. Jefferson County Police are sharing further information about the two crimes they say do not appear to be connected. Police say security camera footage showed a suspect breaking in through a roof window at around 2:45 a.m. last Friday. Pastor Glenn Emery first reported the break-in later in the morning. County Sheriff Nick Georgie says $1,200 worth of property and cash was swiped from the house of worship, not counting the cost of damage to the property. Georgie telling NCM police are working to identify the lone male suspect shown in the security video, and no similar break-ins have been reported. There was another burglary in the southeast Nebraska town about 48 hours later. At 8 a.m. Sunday, homeowners on D Street reported their Ford Expedition had been stolen from their driveway overnight. It was eventually tracked down by Lincoln police at a Casey's in the capital city at around 9:15. Jefferson County police say 31-year-old Zachary Roth, a transient from Lincoln, was found to be in possession of the vehicle and its key fob. He's being held in Lancaster County with a charge of theft of an item worth more than $5,000. Both cases remain under investigation. Northeast Nebraska man convicted of killing his father will face sentencing tomorrow. Back in July, a Wayne County jury found 34-year-old Carl Ruskamp guilty of fatally shooting 65-year-old Gerald Ruskamp in 2022. However, there won't be much suspense regarding the sentence. First-degree murder is a Class 1A felony. State statute only provides one sentencing option to judges for the classification, life in prison. The sentencing hearing could provide a deeper look into the case. We're likely to hear arguments from attorneys on both sides, victim impact statements, and reasoning from the judge. We may even hear from Ruskamp himself. A Gordon woman has reached a plea agreement for not sharing a child's recollection of being sexually assaulted. Cassandra Lammy was at a home when authorities came to speak with her after a 13-year-old allegedly committed a sexual assault on a 6-year-old. The investigation led to the arrest of Lammy and Joshua Lieberman. As NCN reported last month, Lieberman was sentenced to 63 or 73 years in prison. The victim telling authorities Lieberman started taking pictures of her sexual nature when she was 8 and began sexually assaulting her when she was 12. After Lieberman's arrest, court documents state Lieberman admitted to assaulting the victim beginning when she was 14. The arrest affidavit states the victim reportedly told Lammy about the assaults on several occasions, and her mother dismissed the claims. She's due in court for sentencing on December 15th. Two men have been arrested after threatening a Kearney man who's also behind bars, and the situations are connected. An officer with the Kearney Police Department responded to the Valley View Trailer Court on October 7th at around 2 in the afternoon. When the officer arrived, he says he saw two men walking away from one of the trailers and recognized the third as Jerice Bibbins. Bibbins is currently locked up for 3 felonies after making threats of violence in a domestic assault case. The officer approached the men, 37-year-old Anthony Lopez and 33-year-old Ricardo Gamon, who also goes by Ricardo Mata. The officer eventually saw Lopez and Mata holding knives on surveillance video outside of Bibbins' trailer and dropping them as law enforcement arrived. Bibbins allegedly telling the officer they made statements about killing him because of his previous threats towards an intimate partner. Both men are being held in the Buffalo County Jail.

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2: News Channel Nebraska, your SBC outlook from the National Weather Service showing extreme southeast Nebraska, bit of a chance for some severe weather late tonight, overnight hours as well. But really, just Fall City, that Richardson County area has the slight risk, a marginal risk when you move out toward Beatrice, Auburn, Nebraska City. Kansas and Missouri, though, certainly a greater chance for that severe weather, which could be in the form of wind gusts exceeding 60 miles per hour, maybe even some hail that's an inch and a quarter in diameter. Again, late night, what we're thinking for that possibility. Tonight's lows getting into the 40s, maybe even the mid-30s in places like Valentine and Ainsworth. For the most part, though, the state in the mid-40s stays warmer in Nebraska City and Beatrice. Tonight's conditions, clouds move in the west, expected to be cloudy in south central and southeast Nebraska. Might even see some precipitation overnight in those areas. Could be maybe welcome after a week and a half dry spell. Tomorrow's highs, 52 in Chadron, 57 in Valentine, 56 for Broken Bow. A little bit warmer in the east, could get to the 60s in Hardington, Norfolk, and Columbus. Nebraska City might see mid-60s. Tomorrow's conditions, partly cloudy in northeast Nebraska, but widespread chances for rain across most of the rest of the state, and those chances will continue.
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10: USDA got punched in the gut for the markets for the second time in 2 weeks on Friday by raising its U.S. corn yield forecast by 1.7 bushels per acre as traders anticipating a decrease. Hi, I'm Susan Littlefield with the American Ag Network. The report of last Friday showed that grains were extended by technical-driven selling. Now that the dust has settled, Connor Bridgman, a hedge strategist at Ag Market, talks more about what those numbers had to say.
11: The average estimate was we were going to see yield drop, maybe stay the same. We did not get that at all. We saw yield go higher in a big way, right? We're now at a 181, back above 180, up 2.7 bushel on yield. So that's the shock. That's the surprise. We saw yield go higher. And with that, we saw corn carry out go higher as well. And we saw yield jump up, but we saw total use jump up as well. But still, that ending stocks number increased 282 million metric tons. So, the story was getting below that 10% stocks to use and how bullish that could be. Now we're comfortably above that 10% stocks to use. Report much more muted, much more in line with expectations on soybeans. You know, we saw yield go up ever so slightly from a 52.8 to a 53.1. Not a whole lot of changes. We saw exports increase

0: a little bit. Where ending stocks, we went from a 310 to a 315. Slight jump, but nothing out of the ordinary.
1: Where a big chunk of the production increase came from had to be a big surprise and is likely to be met with more skepticism as USDA raised its Nebraska yield estimate by 11 bushels per acre. That's boosting production there by nearly 107 million bushels. If you ask farmers and those that I had the chance to talk to over this last weekend, they're questioning. I'm Susan Littlefield with the American Ag Network.
2: Says a growth removed from the Pope's lung during surgery has been diagnosed as a form of lung cancer.
3: Well, yes, obviously quite shocking news that the Pope has been diagnosed with this cancer. The statement from the Vatican issued by doctors saying that the Pope has been found, or the growth that was removed on the Pope's lung has been found to be pulmonary adenocarcinoma, which is a form of lung cancer. The statement from the Vatican doctors, or the doctors at the Gemelli Hospital, saying that this was removed during the surgery, which took part of the lower lobe of the right lung out. So this statement obviously coming as something of a shock, but at the same time, if you look at what the Pope said on Sunday in St. Peter's Square, he said that this growth on his lung had been detected early and was localized. So there perhaps was some suspicion that this could be cancerous, this could be malignant, given that the decision was by the doctors to operate on it. Now, we don't know what's going to happen next. We know that the Pope is going to spend around a week in hospital, but we're not sure if there is going to be further treatment or additional tests. But at the moment, we're being told that the growth that was removed in the Pope's lung, on the right lung, was found to be cancerous. And so just processing this news at the moment, this statement just in from the Vatican, the Pope here at the Gemelli Hospital following surgery that took place on Tuesday afternoon by a team here at this hospital, and then releasing this information about the surgery and the tests that were done on what was removed from the lung, and that has found to be cancerous.
4: Look at your AccuWeather forecast on News Channel Nebraska. Today's highs, boy, did it cool down today compared to what we saw over the weekends, including yesterday's 90 degree temps to start the week, but still did touch the 60s in southeast Nebraska. But for the most part, Cornhusker State plummeting its high temperatures into the mid to upper 50s. And those cooling trends likely to continue. Before then, some precipitation, perhaps even severe weather coming. Southeast Nebraska, the most likely place to see it tonight, but as you can tell, Wednesday into early Thursday, widespread rain chances across almost all of Nebraska. But yeah, watching those storms in the Falls City, Auburn area overnight, then tomorrow, scattered showers turn into a pretty big system that has that widespread rainfall into Thursday morning. And heck, for a brief moment there, maybe even some wintry mix come Thursday. Oh boy. We've avoided it so far. Tonight's lows dipping into the 40s across most of the state, even cooler in the northern Nebraska Sandhills. Southeast Nebraska could stay in the 50s in Beatrice and Nebraska City. Tonight's conditions cloudy in the west, might see those scattered showers that we saw in the future cast. Southeast Nebraska, really where you ought to pay attention, could be 60 plus mile an hour wind gust if that severe weather does form, plus the chance for hail. Tomorrow's highs, let's check these out. 61 for Hardington and Norfolk, 62 in Columbus and Lincoln, 65 for Nebraska City. Cools down once you reach central Nebraska, 56 in Broken Bow, 53 in North Platte, much cooler in Imperial and Scotts Bluff. Might not even get into the 50s tomorrow. Plenty of clouds coming in, most of those going to bring some

0: rain in some form throughout the day. Not as likely in northeast Nebraska, but by the time we reach Thursday morning, that part of the state should also have seen some rain. Here are your extended forecast views. Thursday, rainfall for northeast Nebraska, back to sunshine after that, but not expecting any highs into the 70s until Tuesday. Southeast Nebraska, rain the next couple of days, and then partly sunny Friday. In central Nebraska, much of the same with rain clouds likely the next 2 days. Could see that warm-up happen come Monday, 69 for a high, 73 on Tuesday with sunshine. In northwest Nebraska, much warmer. We've seen that certainly of late, mid-70s on Saturday, plus the sun shining. Those lows, though, check this out. We might finally get a freeze Thursday. Could repeat that on Friday and at the start of next week. Southwest Nebraska not getting quite as cool overnight. Still going to see those rain chances here the next couple of days.
1: Can't call himself a Democrat publicly.
2: I can't say those words. I have people recording me.
1: But behind closed doors is the Democrat Dan Osborne fiesta.
2: I can't say I want to abolish ICE. I can't say those words. I'll be fucked.
3: There definitely needs to be a clear path to citizenship. Let's give him a damn Social Security card already.
1: We hear you, Democrat Dan Osborne, loud and clear. Defend American Jobs is responsible for the content of this ad.
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0: Thanks for joining us on News Channel Nebraska. Coming up this hour on NCN, it's a bird. It's a plane. No, it's just a bunch of hot air. Students in northern Nebraska cranking their necks at school as part of a science lesson. A six-year-old taking his learning to a state park where he found something hundreds of millions of years old, the first of its kind, found in Nebraska in some 55 years. Lakes across the Cornhusker State are being restocked over the next few weeks with tens of thousands of free meals for those who like to cast a reel. Nebraska is still licking the wounds from Saturday's oh-so-close contest against Indiana. Now they have to get ready for a latte battle on the West Coast. From highs in the 90s to lows in the 50s, it's a stark contrast as we have to settle into the fall weather. Michael Shively joins us for the first time this hour with details on how long this should stick around.
1: Dave, maybe some precipitation after some bit of a dry spell here in October. Here's what the satellite radar shows up until about 6 p.m. Central Time. This storm system building in central Kansas, moving into extreme southeast Nebraska, might get a little bit more of that type of action in the southeasternmost part of the state overnight. Here are today's highs. Much cooler than yesterday's at low 90s. Just getting into the 60s in eastern Nebraska, mid-50s for the rest of the state. Tonight's lows dropping down quite a bit as well. We're going to see temperatures in the mid-30s in the Nebraska Sand Hills, mid-40s in the east and the west. Might still stay above 50 in southeast Nebraska. Clouds moving in, carrying precipitation in extreme southeast Nebraska. Tomorrow's highs, mid-50s out west and to the north, mid-60s in southeast Nebraska.
0: Michael, thanks. As always, we'll get back to him later for a longer version of the forecast. For the time being, we're touching on the top stories from around Nebraska. Good Life is calling veterans, an initiative from several Nebraska agencies asking members who used to serve in the armed forces to consider the Cornhusker State. It started with an email blast to service members across the country who were recently discharged or about to be. Since the program launched in July of this year,

0: Here, Governor Pillen's office says more than 85,000 service members have been contacted through email. How many of them have responded, been intrigued by the idea, or decided to move to Nebraska is not fully known. The push to bring more people to our state is underway.
1: We're reaching out to make sure that they know they have a great career, a great opportunity in the state of Nebraska in so many fronts.
2: When those emails are open, those interactions occur, if their focus is education, it goes to our veteran and military-friendly colleges and universities, like the University of Nebraska-Lincoln. If it's about job opportunities, it goes to the Department of Labor and Economic Development.
0: As Hilgert alluded to, each agency has designated team members who can reach out directly to a veteran if they respond to the email sent out, allowing for an opportunity to answer questions. The agencies are also offering virtual career fairs for vets and their significant others. The Democratic hopefuls to become the next administration of Nebraska, making a swing through the Tri-Cities today to get a lay of the land. Gubernatorial candidate Lim Walz and her running mate Ben Steffen stopping in Kearney, greeted by a packed room at Cunningham's on the lake. The candidates introducing themselves, sharing about their livelihood, and got into the meat of the night addressing problems the state faces and some of those who were in attendance. Walz sharing what she believes is the number one issue Nebraska is facing right now.
3: The biggest problem we're facing is our budget crisis that we're in. 4 years ago, when Governor Pillen was elected, he came in and inherited a $1.2 billion surplus. Today, we are going to be looking at a possibly $1.5 billion deficit coming next session. Last year, our legislature had to close $760 million deficit to balance the budget. We raided cash funds. We raided our rainy day fund. I don't know where we're going to come up with the money to balance the budget this session.
0: Walz hails from Fremont, and Steffen is a former dairy farmer from southeast Nebraska near Humboldt and Falls City. Walz spent time in the Nebraska legislature, and Steffen ran a business for years. They say they would look to take a pragmatic approach to the budget and have conversations with people doing the work in those departments to address options ahead of a predicted shortfall.
3: Number one, the thing that we don't do is a 5% cut across the board without asking experts how and where we can most effectively and most efficiently cut in areas of healthcare, in areas of education, in areas of housing, transportation, economic development. At the same time, we have to be laser focused on growing our economy. We went from number 11 to 26th in the nation in economic development. That's unacceptable.
0: Walz says she hears from Nebraskans who are suffering with rising costs across the board, healthcare coverage, and nursing homes and facilities being closed, among others. She adds most Nebraskans have a lot more in common when it comes to what matters than what divides. Three independent U.S. Senate candidates, including Nebraska's Dan Osborne, say they won't caucus with either political party if elected. Osborne joined Seth Bodner of Montana and Brian Bangs of South Dakota for a virtual press conference. Osborne argues in a closely divided Senate, independents could use their votes to negotiate committee assignments and advance legislation. The National Republican Senatorial Committee questions whether they could secure committee seats without joining a party caucus. Osborne's campaign says he has not yet spoken with Senate leadership about the possibility.
4: I'm going to be willing to work with anyone who will help me accomplish these goals. I'll be in a powerful bargaining position. It'll give me leverage when it comes to negotiating for committee assignments. And I've already spent time knocking on doors of Nebraskans, so I'll be ready to knock on the doors of my fellow senators as well.
0: Osborne, who's challenging incumbent Republican Senator Pete Ricketts, says his priorities include passing a new farm bill, addressing concerns over data centers, and rising costs he links to the war in Iran.
5: 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You try to hold them shut, but your doors won't stay closed no matter what. 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

0: air balloons have to do with preparing students for the future? Quite a bit, as it turns out. NCN's Casey Wannenberg takes us to Valentine, where students are learning about science and engineering while also building schools, carrying them far beyond the classroom.
1: Two, one.
2: This probably isn't what you picture when you think of a typical day in the classroom.
1: Now you're going to go down over the pipe.
2: Launching homemade hot air balloons.
3: I'd say it's a lot more fun because you actually get the chance to make something instead of just doing worksheets and stuff.
2: Valentine 8th graders Veda Dent.
3: We hope that he doesn't blow up.
2: And Ella Eggert.
4: How so, heat yeah. works.
3: Yeah.
4: Science.
2: Were among the students who designed and built the balloons at the end of last school year.
5: We did it last spring, and the weather conditions at the end of the year were not cooperating, and it needs to be a cooler day, so this was perfect today.
1: Why is it going to go up? Exactly, and when will it come down? Yeah, when the heat escapes. So
2: Michelle Tinnett teaches STEAM, short for Science, Technology, Engineering, Arts, and Mathematics.
5: Learning how to collaborate with others, learning the process, working through different types of engineering steps that they've done. Because we also did marble runs, same thing. They all said if we could do it again, we'd do it a little bit differently.
1: One.
2: The students started with a basic pattern and a few supplies.
6: We got like a bunch of these parchment papers and we glued them together like over and under. And then we took like a metal ring about yay big, and then we just glued it on top so it kind of creates a ring.
5: Our wind's kind of coming out of the northwest.
2: In addition to learning about science and engineering,
5: sometimes they do catch fire.
2: Tinnett hopes this project helps launch some important life skills too.
5: The ultimate thing is not giving up, and when things fail, trying again. And sometimes they did have to collaborate with maybe not their best friends, and learning how to work with others obviously is a life skill. And so all those processes put together is gonna make them, whether they be engineers or designers or whatever or not, you're still gonna have to collaborate and work with others at all times.
2: With the balloons ready, it was time to see which ones would rise to the occasion.
1: Three, two, one.
2: Not a single one caught fire, landed in the trees, or got tangled in electrical lines.
6: I'll go get it.
2: Some, like Tilden Foster's, drifted beyond school property.
1: Two, one, go.
2: But Eggert's balloon, named Bob, traveled the farthest.
5: It's going so far.
2: It sailed past the trees, across the road, and well beyond school grounds.
7: Did a lot better than I thought it was going to do.
2: Whether the balloon soared beyond expectations,
7: my balloon kind of ate,
2: or didn't quite get the lift their creators had hoped for, these students walked away with a science lesson they likely won't forget. In Valentine, Casey Wannenberg, News Channel, Nebraska.
0: Nebraska must have some good rural colleges. A new list ranking the top 100 across the country has four schools from the Cornhusker State inside the top 97, and one university ranks 10th out of over 1,000 rated institutions. The University of Nebraska-Kearney getting placed highest among Nebraska higher learning institutions from smaller towns considered rural by the Washington Monthly. The rankings are for nonprofit four-year colleges or universities with acceptance rates over 75%. UNK ranks number 20 in earnings performance 4 years after graduation, ranking in the top 20. The school was also top 50 nationally in the number of in-state students, student debt, and rural degrees. Peru State was the next highest at number 50. Wayne State was 57th, best in the rankings, and Chatham State chiming in at number 97. Superintendent of Beatrice Public Schools has decided

0: to step away and retire from the position at the end of his 2026-27 contract year. After 34 years in education, Jason Alexander has decided to hang it up. He expressed his gratitude to the members of the board and the district, saying members of the board are like family, adding he's very grateful for the relationships established.
1: I will miss most of all the people in the district that I've had a chance to work with. I think we have tremendous teachers, support staff, administrators, students, and families that have made this experience for me incredibly rewarding. And I'm especially grateful for our district office staff and our administrative team.
0: The board expressing their gratitude towards Alexander and his commitment to Beatrice Public Schools and the community, they'll now begin the process of taking action on a superintendent search method.
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8: Forecast on News Channel Nebraska, your SBC outlook from the National Weather Service showing extreme southeast Nebraska, bit of a chance for some severe weather late tonight, overnight hours as well. But really, just Falls City, that Richardson County area has the slight risk, a marginal risk when you move out toward Beatrice, Auburn, Nebraska City. Kansas and Missouri, though, certainly a greater chance for that severe weather, which could be in the form of wind gusts exceeding 60 miles per hour, maybe even some hail that's 1.25 inches in diameter. Again, late night, what we're thinking for that possibility. Tonight's lows getting into the 40s, maybe even the mid 30s in places like Valentine and Ainsworth. For the most part, though, the state in the mid 40s stays warmer in Nebraska City and Beatrice. Tonight's conditions, clouds move in the west, expected to be cloudy in south central and southeast Nebraska. Might even see some precipitation overnight in those areas. Could be maybe welcome after a week and a half dry spell. Tomorrow's highs, 52 in Chadron, 57 in Valentine, 56 for Broken Bow. A little bit warmer in the east. Could get to the 60s in Hardington, Norfolk, and Columbus. Nebraska City might see mid-60s. Tomorrow's conditions, partly cloudy in northeast Nebraska, but widespread chances for rain across most of the rest of the state, and those chances will continue.
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10: Occupational therapist, and I've been working at Faith Health for over 20 years. My work as an occupational therapist really works with patients to figure out what their goals are, to be able to maybe do something they weren't able to do due to a diagnosis or an illness or an injury. Being able to listen to them and really hear what they have to say, finding out their story, because everyone has a story. And so it's really a pleasure and a blessing to be able to work with my patients here. Having Faith Health with the amount of specialties really does make a huge difference. The fact that we don't have to travel to Omaha, in fact, that was the case with my husband's shoulder surgery. We didn't have to go to Omaha, that was an option, but we could stay here to do it. When I think of Faith Health, the first thing that comes to mind is the spiritual aspect that's always been a part of it. 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Faith is just an integral part of our whole hospital system. Compassion and a place of growth is what Faith Health means to me.
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0: Nebraska is continuing to support food pantries in its coverage area. The North Platte Kiwanis Club says it raised just over $9,000 this year for area food pantries. Kiwanis officials say their annual fundraiser is now in its 34th year. Most of the money comes from businesses, community members, or other sponsors who contribute ahead of the group's annual pasta dinner.
14: There are 4 active pantries in town in North Platte, and there's the one in Sutherland, Hershey Sutherland, it's over in Sutherland. And we started including them probably 10 years ago because we were getting some donations out of those communities, and so we want to give that back.
0: Kiwanis officials say the donation is also important as the pantry and its clients adjust after the town of Sutherland recently lost its grocery store. The company behind a planned rare earth mine in southeast Nebraska has found a buyer for the product it plans on selling. Officials with NioCor announcing this morning, commodities trader Traxys North America has entered a 15-year contract to purchase 100% of the minerals mined from Elk Creek. NioCor has plans to mine minerals like scandium and titanium from the site in Johnson County. The project has been highlighted as a key component of the Trump administration's Project Vault, an effort aimed at strengthening domestic mineral supply chains. The 15-year contract isn't a done deal yet. Company officials say it's contingent on NioCor meeting its financing and construction milestones. They hope to have mining started by 2029. It may not look like much at first glance. A closer inspection reveals a jellyfish-like creature living millions of years ago was found by a 6-year-old in eastern Nebraska. The Nebraska Game and Parks highlighting the discovery of Leo, who found a rock during a rafting and rocks event at Schramm Park State Recreation near Gretna. The imprint is of a conularid, living in Nebraska and elsewhere 200 to 500 million years ago.

0: finding a fossilized version of the soft-bodied sea creature is rare because their bodies have typically broken or disintegrated over time, making it difficult for them to become etched in stone. The only other known fossil of this kind, found in Nebraska, was in the Louisville and Weeping Water area more than half a century ago. There could be a new dinner menu item for anglers across Nebraska over the coming weeks. Fresh rainbow trout. The Nebraska Game and Parks is releasing 12-inch trout into lakes near and far, starting yesterday and through the month of October. 1,500 are being dumped into Tahazooka Park in Norfolk. Another 1,000 to Columbus's Pawnee Park West. Gracie Park Pond in Burwell will add 1,000 fish, and Auble Pond in Ord gets 1,200 more. Lake number 6 at Fort Kearney will receive over 1,000, and Gibbons Windmill SRA number 2 will as well. Those are all this week, and there are many more places and fish, including 2,500 at Holmes Lake in Lincoln. Check the Game and Parks website for a full list of number and locations.
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9: Forecast on News Channel Nebraska. Today's highs, boy, did it cool down today compared to what we saw over the weekends, including yesterday's 90-degree temps to start the week, but still did touch the 60s in southeast Nebraska. But for the most part, Cornhusker State plummeting its high temperatures into the mid to upper 50s. And those cooling trends likely to continue. Before then, some precipitation, perhaps even severe weather coming. Southeast Nebraska, the most likely place to see it tonight, but as you can tell, Wednesday into early Thursday, widespread rain chances across almost all of Nebraska. But yeah, watching those storms in the Falls City, Auburn area overnight, then tomorrow, scattered showers turn into a pretty big system that has that widespread rainfall into Thursday morning. And heck, for a brief moment there, maybe even some wintry mix come Thursday. Oh boy. We've avoided it so far. Tonight's lows dipping into the 40s across most of the state, even cooler in the northern Nebraska Sandhills. Southeast Nebraska could stay in the 50s in Beatrice and Nebraska City. Tonight's conditions cloudy in the west, might see those scattered showers that we saw in the future cast. Southeast Nebraska, really where you ought to pay attention, could be 60 plus mile an hour wind gust if that severe weather does form, plus the chance for hail.

0: Tomorrow's highs, let's check these out. 61 for Hardington and Norfolk, 62 in Columbus and Lincoln, 65 for Nebraska City. Cools down once you reach central Nebraska, 56 in Broken Bow, 53 in North Platte. Much cooler in Imperial and Scotts Bluff. Might not even get into the 50s tomorrow. Plenty of clouds coming in. Most of those going to bring some rain in some form throughout the day. Not as likely in northeast Nebraska, but by the time we reach Thursday morning, that part of the state should also have seen some rain. Here are your extended forecast views. Thursday, rainfall for northeast Nebraska. Back to sunshine after that, but not expecting any highs into the 70s until Tuesday. Southeast Nebraska, rain the next couple of days, and then partly sunny Friday. In central Nebraska, much of the same with rain clouds likely the next 2 days. Could see that warm-up happen come Monday. 69 for a high, 73 on Tuesday with sunshine. In northwest Nebraska, much warmer. We've seen that certainly of late, mid-70s on Saturday, plus the sun shining. Those lows, though, check this out. We might finally get a freeze Thursday. Could repeat that on Friday and at the start of next week. Southwest Nebraska not getting quite as cool overnight. Still going to see those rain chances here the next couple of days.
1: Expanded, things around the conference were changed. Teams traveling cross-country, rivalries renewed, and first-time matchups were being born. It also had some new kickoff times Nebraska's experiencing, a late one on hand for Saturday in Eugene as the Huskers take on the Ducks of Oregon, a 10 p.m. Central start. To be ready for action on Saturday, head coach Matt Rhule says the Huskers will have to adapt ways to be ready for a late night.
2: People in bars in New York City will watch us. People on the West Coast will watch us. You know, I mean, it's just a lot of it just goes into sleep. And asking our guys to go to bed a little bit later each night this week. And I mean, we're going to finish this game at 2 a.m. our time, right? And so, you know, your circadian rhythm starts to shut down. So just trying to, you know, make as best as we can make 2 a.m. become 12 p.m., make 12 p.m. become 10 p.m.
1: This is the Huskers' first meeting with Oregon since 2017. The Ducks enter at 3-2, ranked number 25 in the coaches' poll. Though it's going into the book as a loss, the Nebraska offense has several positives once again coming out of Saturday's L against Indiana. They got some crucial pieces back to full form. Anthony Calandria's running helped Nebraska push the Hoosiers to the brink, and they flashed signs of versatility. NCN's Jake Bartecki has more.
3: A week after Kwazi Gilmer had 17 targets and caught 11 of Anthony Calandria's passes against Maryland, he had only 3 against Indiana in Nebraska's 20-17 loss, but that opened up the offense for a lot of different pass catchers. Luke Lindenmeyer and Isaiah Hunter was very involved, but also Ja'Cory Barney, who Dana Holgorsen said might have had his best game of his career.
4: I knew that was kind of a outlier a week ago when Kwazi got targeted 17 times. You know, I knew Ja'Cory had bounced back. I thought that was Ja'Cory's best game since I've been here. He looked fast. Routes were good, crisp, caught the ball well.
3: Barney recorded season bests of 9 receptions for 123 yards, while Luke Lindenmeyer and Hunter combined for nearly 100 additional receiving yards. Saturday was also the return of freshman running back Jamal Rule, who says Saturday was a strong representation of Nebraska's offense.
5: Love our offense. I feel like we have a lot of dynamics, running game, passing game, and especially with Ant, you know, him being able to stretch the plays out, we can have a lot of explosive plays with his legs, and he can get out the pocket and still throw it on the run. So.
3: And the Huskers will look to find more of that versatility this weekend in Eugene as the Huskers take on Oregon. And Matt Rhule in Nebraska saying they're working to try and adjust their body clocks, if that's having players stay up a little bit later or just doing whatever they can to be ready to go for a very, very late tilt with the Ducks. Covering the Huskers, Jake Bartecki, News Channel Nebraska.
1: Omaha Marion celebrating a historic finish to the girls' golf season with a team and an individual state championship. NCN's Peter Rice recaps the final day from Riverside Golf Club in Grand Island.
6: In capturing their third consecutive Class A title Tuesday at Riverside Golf Club in Grand Island. It's the program's 14th state championship and breaks a tie with Lincoln Southeast for the most in Nebraska girls golf history.
7: Three in a row.

0: This one's a little bittersweet because we got four seniors on this team, and three of them were here as freshmen, and they've gone on to win. They were third that first year, and then they've gone on to win three straight championships.
1: And the celebration was even sweeter for Marion senior Lauren Mernon, who captured the Class A individual championship and fulfilled a goal years in the making.
2: I'm very excited. I've been dreaming of this since my sister was a freshman. Being able to make this happen my senior year is just everything I could have asked for.
1: The Crusaders battled changing weather conditions over 2 days, but their consistency and depth helped carry them to another championship. And their coach says the success goes well beyond what happens during tournaments.
3: They're such great, well-rounded kids. They're involved in a lot of things around school. But when it comes time to play golf, they just know how to flip that switch and basically turn into little professionals.
1: Marion seniors leave behind three state titles and a program record that now stands alone. And while the Crusaders have some big shoes to fill next season, their coach believes the group has built something that will last well beyond their time on the course.
0: There's a lot of little girls in Omaha that are playing golf that want to be Marion golfers now after watching what these seniors have done over the last 4 years. I think they're the greatest girls golf team in Nebraska history. That's for others to decide. But you look at the last 3 years, they've lost only one time in 3 years of playing high school golf. And the scores they've put up and the consistency, they've definitely got to be in the discussion as the greatest golf team ever.
1: In Grand Island, Peter Rice, News, Channel Nebraska.
4: Coming up at Monument Shadows, make it five straight for Omaha Duchesne. The Cardinals soaring away with the title on day number two, seeing them break a tie with Gretna East after the first round by shooting 28 fewer shots. Omaha Scout moved into second place, a five-shot difference over the Griffins, who were third. North Platte rounds out the top four. Kate Kruger from Hastings ties for the best round of the tournament by shooting a 76. The Tiger sophomore wins it all at 10 over par. North Platte's Lake Maloney Golf Club, the site for Class C, West Holt locking up their first ever girls golf state championship in a landslide over the rest of the teams. They expanded on their 28-stroke lead to win by 35. Columbus Scotus Central Catholic places as a runner-up, with Aurora third and GICC fourth. Macy Jorgensen, a Minden sophomore, follows in the footsteps of her big sister to become a state champion individually. The Jorgensen girls go back-to-back as Macy shoots a 100 par through 36 holes. Yet, although we're getting really close to having to go find a coat from the closet for the after-work hours. Michael Shively joins us once again for a frigid detail on those cold temperatures heading our way.
5: Dave, maybe some precipitation after some bit of a dry spell here in October. Here's what the satellite radar shows up until about 6 p.m. Central Time. This storm system building in central Kansas, moving into extreme southeast Nebraska, might get a little bit more of that type of action in the southeasternmost part of the state overnight. Here are today's highs. Much cooler than yesterday's at low 90s, just getting into the 60s in eastern Nebraska, mid 50s for the rest of the state. Tonight's lows dropping down quite a bit as well. We're going to see temperatures in the mid 30s in the Nebraska Sand Hills, mid 40s in the east and the west. Might still stay above 50 in southeast Nebraska. Clouds moving in, carrying precipitation in extreme southeast Nebraska. Tomorrow's highs, mid 50s out west and to the north, mid 60s in southeast Nebraska.
4: Thanks, and he'll be back in less than 10 minutes for another round of forecasting right here on News Channel Nebraska. Trusted and local newscast are in the bottom half of the hour as we get into more of the top stories from around the region. It's been a week since President Trump signed an executive order allowing untaxed red dye diesel on roads. The move following a similar order by Nebraska Governor Jim Pillen a week prior. Some gas stations selling dye diesel say the move has not given them a significant boost in customers. One Lincoln gas station said they've seen about a dozen people put red dye diesel in their tanks over the last week. He says some drivers could be avoiding the fuel because of the effect the red dye can have on their tanks.
6: The problem I see by letting people put dyed diesel in their on-road vehicles is that diesel is dyed and it stains. And it takes a lot of clean diesel or on-road diesel to go through that tank to clean that dye out.

0: Thomas adds there's also questions about how long a grace period would last once the executive orders end. The federal tax waiver lasts until the end of the year. Nebraska's exemption currently only lasts for 90 days. A Southeast Nebraska man is accused of inappropriate contact with a teen at an underage drinking party he hosted at his house. 51-year-old Chad Sturr was arrested over the weekend. Authorities were called to a party at a York County home where they found 28 juveniles along with numerous alcoholic beverages. Sheriff's officials say the teens told them Sturr was the only adult at the party and he had touched a teenage girl. Authorities say they didn't just find alcohol. There was also marijuana and mushrooms. Sturr was found hiding behind a wall on the property and was arrested. He now faces multiple felony sexual assault and drug charges. In the span of 2 days in February, a church was broken into and a car was stolen from the driveway of a home. Jefferson County Police are sharing further information about the two crimes. They say do not appear to be connected. Police say security camera footage showed a suspect breaking in through a roof window at around 2:45 a.m. last Friday. Pastor Glenn Emery first reported the break-in later in the morning. County Sheriff Nick Georgie says $1,200 worth of property and cash was swiped from the house of worship, not counting the cost of damage to the property. Georgie telling NCM police are working to identify the lone male suspect shown in the security video, and no similar break-ins have been reported. There was another burglary in the southeast Nebraska town about 48 hours later. At 8 a.m. Sunday, homeowners on D Street reported their Ford Expedition had been stolen from their driveway overnight. It was eventually tracked down by Lincoln Police at a Casey's in the capital city at around 9:15. Jefferson County Police say 31-year-old Zachary Roth, a transient from Lincoln, was found to be in possession of the vehicle and its key fob. He's being held in Lancaster County with a charge of theft of an item worth more than $5,000. Both cases remain under investigation. Northeast Nebraska man convicted of killing his father will face sentencing tomorrow. Back in July, a Wayne County jury found 34-year-old Carl Ruskamp guilty of fatally shooting 65-year-old Gerald Ruskamp in 2022. However, there won't be much suspense regarding the sentence. First-degree murder is a Class 1A felony. State statute only provides one sentencing option to judges for the classification, life in prison. The sentencing hearing could provide a deeper look into the case. We're likely to hear arguments from attorneys on both sides, victim impact statements, and reasoning from the judge. We may even hear from Ruskamp himself. A Gordon woman has reached a plea agreement for not sharing a child's recollection of being sexually assaulted. Cassandra Lammy was at a home when authorities came to speak with her after a 13-year-old allegedly committed a sexual assault on a 6-year-old. The investigation led to the arrest of Lammy and Joshua Lieberman. As NCN reported last month, Lieberman was sentenced to 63 or 73 years in prison. The victim telling authorities Lieberman started taking pictures of her sexual nature when she was 8 and began sexually assaulting her when she was 12. After Lieberman's arrest, court documents state Lieberman admitted to assaulting the victim beginning when she was 14. The arrest affidavit states the victim reportedly told Lammy about the assaults on several occasions, and her mother dismissed the claims. She's due in court for sentencing on December 15th. Two men have been arrested after threatening a Kearney man who's also behind bars, and the situations are connected. An officer with the Kearney Police Department responded to the Valley View Trailer Court on October 7th at around 2 in the afternoon. When the officer arrived, he says he saw two men walking away from one of the trailers and recognized the third as Jerese Bibbins. Bibbins is currently locked up for 3 felonies after making threats of violence in a domestic assault case. The officer approached the men, 37-year-old Anthony Lopez and 33-year-old Ricardo Gamon, who also goes by Ricardo Mata. The officer eventually saw Lopez and Mata holding knives on surveillance video outside of Bibbins' trailer and dropping them as law enforcement arrived. Bibbins allegedly telling the officer they made statements about killing him because of his previous threats towards an intimate partner. Both men are being held in the Buffalo County Jail on a $250,000 bond, 10%. Dreary, chilly kind of day after what we were experiencing on Monday. Michael Shapley is back in next with the forecast.
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0: maybe even some hail that's an inch and a quarter in diameter. Again, late night, what we're thinking for that possibility. Tonight's lows getting into the 40s, maybe even the mid-30s in places like Valentine and Ainsworth. For the most part, though, the state in the mid-40s stays warmer in Nebraska City and Beatrice. Tonight's conditions, clouds move in the west. Expect it to be cloudy in south central and southeast Nebraska. Might even see some precipitation overnight in those areas. Could be maybe welcome after a week and a half dry spell. Tomorrow's highs, 52 in Chadron, 57 in Valentine, 56 for Broken Bow. A little bit warmer in the east. Could get to the 60s in Hardington, Norfolk, and Columbus. Nebraska City might see mid-60s. Tomorrow's conditions, partly cloudy in northeast Nebraska, but widespread chances for rain across most of the rest of the state, and those chances will continue.
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3: I had gotten into a skateboarding accident and had gotten some treatment down where I'm from in Omaha. And after a surgery that had failed, I was recommended to this hospital, this place, and Dr. Mike, because I was told that this was a very rare type of injury and not a procedure that happens very often. He had harvested some bone from my knee and had applied it to my scaphoid. Everybody here has been very helpful. They brought me a long way from where I was at, which was not being able to move my hand as much as I can now. They were just very attentive and felt nice to know that they were there if I needed something. 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And once you come to experience this place, I think you'll agree that it's a good place.
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8: Removed from the Pope's lung during surgery.

0: has been diagnosed as a form of lung cancer.
1: Well, yes, obviously quite shocking news that the Pope has been diagnosed with this cancer. The statement from the Vatican issued by doctors saying that the Pope has been found, or the growth that was removed on the Pope's lung has been found to be pulmonary adenocarcinoma, which is a form of lung cancer. The statement from the Vatican doctors, or the doctors at Gemelli Hospital, saying that this was removed during the surgery, which took part of the lower lobe of the right lung out. So this statement obviously coming as something of a shock, but at the same time, if you look at what the Pope said on Sunday in St. Peter's Square, he said that this growth on his lung had been detected early and was localized. So there perhaps was some suspicion that this could be cancerous, this could be malignant, given that the decision was by the doctors to operate on it. Now, we don't know what's going to happen next. We know that the Pope is going to spend around a week in hospital, but we're not sure if there is going to be further treatment or additional tests. But at the moment, we're being told that the growth that was removed in the Pope's lung, on the right lung, was found to be cancerous. And so just processing this news at the moment, this statement just in from the Vatican, the Pope here at the Gemelli Hospital following surgery that took place on Tuesday afternoon by a team here at this hospital, and then releasing this information about the surgery and the tests that were done on what was removed from the lung, and that has found to be cancerous.
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3: On News Channel Nebraska, today's highs. Boy, did it cool down today compared to what we saw over the weekends, including yesterday's 90-degree temps to start the week, but still did touch the 60s in southeast Nebraska. But for the most part, Cornhusker State plummeting its high temperatures into the mid to upper 50s. And those cooling trends likely to continue. Before then, some precipitation, perhaps even severe weather coming. Southeast Nebraska, the most likely place to see it tonight. But as you can tell, Wednesday into early Thursday, widespread rain chances across almost all of Nebraska. But yep, watching those storms in the Falls City, Auburn area overnight. Then tomorrow, scattered showers turn into a pretty big system that has that widespread rainfall into Thursday morning. And heck, for a brief moment there, maybe even some wintry mix come Thursday. Oh boy, we've avoided it so far. Tonight's lows dipping into the 40s across most of the state, even cooler in the northern Nebraska Sandhills. Southeast Nebraska could stay in the 50s in Beatrice and Nebraska City. Tonight's conditions cloudy in the west, might see those scattered showers that we saw in the future cast. Southeast Nebraska, really where you ought to pay attention, could be 60 plus mile an hour wind gust if that severe weather does form, plus the chance for hail. Tomorrow's highs, let's check these out. 61 for Hardington and Norfolk, 62 in Columbus and Lincoln, 65 for Nebraska City. Cools down once you reach central Nebraska, 56 in Broken Bow, 53 in North Platte. Much cooler in Imperial and Scotts Bluff. Might not even get into the 50s tomorrow. Plenty of clouds coming in. Most of those going to bring some rain in some form throughout the day. Not as likely in northeast Nebraska, but by the time we reach Thursday morning, that part of the state should also have seen some rain. Here are your extended forecast views. Thursday, rainfall for northeast Nebraska, back to sunshine after that, but not expecting any highs into the 70s until Tuesday. Southeast Nebraska, rain the next couple of days, and then partly sunny Friday. In central Nebraska, much of the same with rain clouds likely the next 2 days. Could see that warm-up happen come Monday, 69 for a high, 73 on Tuesday with sunshine. In northwest Nebraska,

0: Nebraska, much warmer. We've seen that certainly of late, mid-70s on Saturday, plus the sun shining. Those lows, though, check this out. We might finally get a freeze Thursday. Could repeat that on Friday and at the start of next week. Southwest Nebraska not getting quite as cool overnight. Still going to see those rain chances here the next couple of days.
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1: Open ditches. They definitely see that, and they see water moving, and they criticize farmers. Hey, you know, what's going on with this? And we should probably manage that. If there's a subsurface tile line, they don't see that, Brian. And amazingly, that's just fine. Now, so it could be doing the same purpose.
2: Now, since Darren went down this path, let me just say real quickly, I want you to think logically for just a second, because a lot of people think, oh, people are going to put tile in and it's going to flood us out downstream. No, it's not. How does a farmer pay for tile? The only way they pay for tile is with increased yields. If I'm getting 200 bushel corn instead of 100 bushel corn, well, that's going to use twice as much water. That means there will be less water going downstream. So water moves, whether it's on the soil surface or it's down below, water's going to keep moving. So it's going downstream one way or the other, either above or below ground. It's just a question of how quickly is it going to get there and how deep is that water table actually going to remain. So we want to put drain tile in because we want to keep the subsurface drainage good. We want the water table to stay down, and now it also creates a great big reservoir. If we get a rain, the rain can soak in, it has somewhere to go, it doesn't run off, cause erosion and flash flooding.
1: Yeah, and when we talk about surface drainage, Brian mentioned we've got hills, a lot of times we've got grass waterways. So yes, there are some nice channels for the water to move, but we like

0: Like to have grass in those channels if we can to try to reduce any kind of erosion that we have. And then also when you get to the end of the field, we'd love to have a grass strip there too to catch any soil or any debris or whatnot that could have moved out with water. That's the ideal situation. Doesn't always work exactly like that. We've also got some fairly flat fields where we've got some little surface ditching through those fields too to help just move a little bit of excess water off. Again, that's way different than controlling the water table below. If we've got that water table down, water can soak in. That's what we really want.
1: All right, so again, there is a big difference between surface and subsurface drainage. And for every farmer out there, it's important to manage water and it's important to manage air that's in the soil so we have good soil life, we have good crop growth, we produce more yield, and we actually use the water that's in our field rather than seeing it move downstream either on top of the ground or below the ground.
0: Well, and having a good healthy crop is the best way to choke out our weed of the week. Can you identify this week's weed?
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4: My name is Ray Qualvog. I'm from what we call the Red River Valley. Flat terrain and ideal for agriculture. When you're farming, we all know that land is probably the biggest capital input you're gonna have. But one of the biggest expenses is taxes. So can I utilize any part of that real estate to lessen my tax liability? Boa Safra name showed up. You answer a few questions, you give them where the location of the land is, and it's pretty much done. You're able to get those deductions that a lot of other people have been doing in other facets of real estate, and you're able to do it with raw farmland. Who doesn't want tax deductions? Who doesn't want to get more than just production off of your land? I'm going to continue to recommend them, continue to utilize them myself. Why wouldn't you do it?
0: A lot of numbers to look at on a soil test, and certainly I love to look at the parts per million of things like potassium, but I also like to look at the ratios, and in this case, the base saturation percentage is really important for me on potassium. We're going to talk about that in today's discussion.
1: So very specifically, if you want to manage potassium on your farm, Darren already said it, you got to have enough parts per million out there to meet your yield goal. We also want to look at the magnesium to potassium ratio. Just between those two things, that's important. But what base saturation is, that's magnesium and potassium plus hydrogen, sodium, and calcium. So we're looking at what's the percentage of potassium in relation to those other cations. This is really important to know in the soil. A big reason why, especially, has to do with the magnesium and potassium in that base saturation. Here's where I'm going with this. I don't know any two nutrients that fight each other more to get into a plant, to get into a crop, than magnesium and potassium. If you have that ratio off, you're going to find that there's excess of one getting in the plant all season long and a deficiency of the other. So, as part of this, we want to look at the base saturation. Ideally, what we're typically looking for in most soils is 4% to 8% base saturation potassium.
0: And like Brian said, just because you have a 4 to 8% base saturation doesn't necessarily mean you've got enough potassium to raise the crop you're trying to raise. This is where parts per million come into play too. So let's just say, for example, you've got a very light, sandy, low organic matter soil, and your base saturation potassium is 4%, but you only have 70 parts per million. Well, that's not going to be enough to raise 200 bushel corn. You're going to need a lot.

0: lot more potassium than that. So you've got to kind of understand some more dynamics with your soil to know, hey, do I have enough parts per million here as well? Just the total pounds available to raise my crop. In the case of a very light sandy soil, that might mean, hey, I've got to put several applications on. It might also mean I have to load up a little bit extra up front. I might have to be above that 4 to 8% just to get off to a good start. If you have a very, very heavy soil, well, you might have 500 parts per million and still not have 4%. And then that really, Brian, is probably the more tricky conversation of, well, it looks like I have lots of pounds out there, but I'm not getting there on this percentage-based saturation. Do I really need to get up to 4? What's the difference?
1: Unfortunately, there are going to be a number of people out there that are going to tell you all you need to look at on a soil test is parts per million of K. Well, they're wrong. Okay, I have tens of thousands of data points to prove that. Let me explain. So back in 2016, for Darren and me on our farm, we started pulling soil tests using GPS points. So we would set GPS grid points and we would go out and pull the soil cores within a 5 or 10 foot radius of each of those GPS points. Now, for most farmers, they sample in 2.5 acre grids or 5 acre grids. We decided to go with 1 acre grids. And yes, we pull a lot of soil tests. We farm about 4,000 acres and we test probably 3/4 of those acres every year. You don't have to do that on your farm. We just do it for research purposes. And so we have more things to talk to you about. For example, base saturation potassium. So the first year that we decided to start comparing our soil test to yield, we just had this idea where we're going, it was about 3 years later, and we go, wait a second here. We've been taking soil tests with GPS points. Why are we not linking those up with our yield points? We have yield with GPS because we have a yield monitor on the combine. And we go, whoa, wow, yeah, that's a good idea. Let's link those together. So because we've been doing that for years now, we chart things out. And it was plain as day. The first year we started linking those things together was 2019. And it was, very eye-opening. Basically, the more potassium, the higher that base saturation potassium percentage. And once we got above 3, we were pretty good. Sure, we want to shoot for 4 because this is at the end of the season. It was at 3 yet. We said, wow, our yield is so much more. And all our good yields came where we had higher levels of base saturation potassium. And we have found that now on our farm and with hundreds of farmers we've been working with that have also been comparing soil tests to yield. Again, it was tremendously eye-opening. So for all the things we talk about here in the show, we just encourage you, try them on your farm. If you haven't been comparing your soil test to yield, you need to do so, and you need to do so now, because that's going to help you identify where should you spend your money and where shouldn't you when it comes to fertilizer.
0: Now, Brian mentioned we do a lot of experimentation on the farm. We don't do this on the whole farm, every single acre right off the bat. We start on one field, and that's what I'd suggest for you. Just start on one field, do the 1 acre grids, check this out, match it up to your yield. But then when you see, hey, does it pay and what level do I need? You can use that data across the whole farm, and that's what we've done on our farm. So when we pick up new ground, this is one of the first things we do. We try and get nutrient levels up to where the ideal range is for us because of what we've learned over the years.
1: Okay, so let's go back to, Darren brought up heavy soils. Let's say you do have a really heavy soil and you go, oh my goodness, if I was gonna get up to 4% base saturation K, I'd need 1,500 or 2,000 pounds of potash. I can't afford that. The first year that we started looking at this, because we were told this was a thing way back in the late 1990s. And so it was in the early 2000s, we started doing this on our farm and we found, oh yeah, this does seem to work. Now we didn't realize how well it worked until we actually were looking at soil tests to yield. But here's where I'm going with all this. Okay, I would encourage you, like Darren said, try this on a small scale, and even if it is a lot of pounds, you don't have to do it all in one shot. I would just say be on a build program. I usually tell people I would only put out 500 or maybe 700 pounds of potash in a year, and then do that again the next year and the next year until you get up to the level you want. But the other way you could handle this, and we're going to talk a little later in the show about strip till, banding the potassium. It's kind of a way to trick the plant, so we'll explain a little bit more on that later. But I would just say this is a really big thing, base saturation potassium. Normally, we want to see that at 4% to 8%. It's one of the first things we look at on the soil test. And I can just tell you this, Darren and I are looking at soil tests every day from around the country and really around the world. People send us soil tests constantly. Potassium is by far and away the most deficient nutrient there is. It's not nitrogen, it's not phosphorus, it's potassium. About 90% of the soil tests we look at are deficient in potassium, so at least consider this for your farm.
0: And we mentioned the yield thing. Yes, it's been definitely better for us on yield, but we've also seen bigger, healthier stalks. We've seen better test weight consistently. We've also seen better drought tolerance by having a more concentrated amount of potassium in the soil. Every drink of water that our plant takes to bring nutrients in, it gets a stronger dose of nutrition, so it doesn't have to use as much water. There are just so many positives of getting your nutrients in balance. And one of the things to look at is this base saturation.
1: Yeah, hey, I should say too, this is a bigger deal with soybeans than it is with corn. And I understand corn needs more potassium in total than soybeans, but on a per day basis, for a relatively narrow window when soybeans are filling their pods, they've got to have a ridiculous amount of K. This is why, like in our region of the country, we've always said August rains make beans. Well, the water flushes in more potassium. Okay, so if the plant needs crazy amounts of K in a short time, how can we do this if we don't have lots of rainfall? Well, the only way is get the concentration higher in the soil. So I would just say potassium's a really big deal for corn. It's an even bigger deal for soybeans. But for every crop you raise, you've got to have good potassium levels to get top yields.
0: Well, one other thing you need to master to get top yields on your farm is weed control. We'll show you how to stop this tough weed later in the show.
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0: Strip tillage is a practice we've used on our farm for many years, and there's a bunch of different purposes here. I love it for nutrient placement. I love it for residue management. Brian will argue about that, all residue management. Hey, we can use this in continuous corn, so that's a big deal. We like it for just a lot of different factors, so we'll talk about a few of those today.
1: All right, so number one for me is this fertility piece. The reason why, and I will just say, I like strip till in the fall. In the fall, we can go with a shank, we can go deeper because it's usually relatively dry in the fall. In the spring, the issue is it's not dry as deep as I would like to go. So in the spring, we typically run with coulters, more shallow. So I like going in the fall deep. For one, we get down below any compaction layer in a lot of cases. We're dropping fertilizer down 9-10 inches deep in the ground. But one of the biggest things is we talked about potassium. Okay, this is a way to get more potassium into the plant next year. or phosphorus or whatever fertilizer you want to throw out there. The point is, we're going to go with strip till in the fall, and we're going to go right where the rows are going to be in the spring. So now, with no compaction, that plant can go right down to that fertilizer. It's got a much better chance to suck that up next year. So

0: In the case of, let's say you've got excess magnesium in your soil, not enough potassium, well, you put potassium in that row, well, now you're in pretty good shape. And by the way, people say, well, potassium's a high salt fertilizer. But yeah, I've got 6-8 inches of separation from my seed down to where that fertilizer is. I'm pretty good. So we can put fairly good doses of potassium there to feed that crop. That's what I like best with strip till.
1: Plus, Brian, here's the other thing. You just broke up compaction in that strip. When you get some rainfall, where's that rain going to go? It's going to go right down the strip. It's going to be awesome. It's going to feed the roots with the fertility that's there. We really love it for that. I love it for the compaction management too. But the other thing that you didn't mention is seed bed preparation. When we're doing this in the fall, that's it. We're done. Now in the spring, all we have to do is plant. We've got the fertilizer down, we've got compaction broken up, we've got the residue out of the way, and we've got a great seed bed set there. So we want to build a nice little berm in the fall that's going to kind of settle down by spring, and it's going to be absolutely perfect to plant in. So seed bed preparation, that's a great job that you're taking care of too.
0: Yeah, the berm is a real big key, but here's another key. We really like a chopping corn head. Okay, you might say, well, wait, all that residue's there and some's gonna blow away. I'd rather have you raise the head up just a little bit and cut your stalks not quite so low to the ground. What's wrong with having the stalks at 18 inches or maybe 24 inches or something like that? Now it's a little easier on the tires. Now there's a little more standing there to catch some of that residue so it doesn't blow as much. And here's the other thing. When you're going through with strip till, then you're throwing just a little bit of dirt out. I mean, most of it's relatively close and you pull it back in, berm it up, everything else. But still, there's a little bit of that dirt that goes out that helps hold residue down. And also just getting even some of the enzymes that are in that dirt on that residue, that does help speed up that residue breakdown. So yeah, we really like strip till for a number of different reasons.
1: Well, we can talk strip till all day, but it's one pass in the fall. That's it. It's our only pass. The next pass will be our planter in the spring. We're doing compaction management, residue management, fertility placement, and seed bed preparation in one shot. That's why we like strip till so much.
0: We also love it because we have GPS now in tractors. Auto steer and RTK. Those things make it nice so we can get that seed bed to be right where we want it to be and we can follow right to the row with the planter.
1: Now in the spring, all we have to do is plant and control our weed of the week. We'll show you how to stop this tough weed coming up next.
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3: For your cornfields, the old ways of doing things were a means to an end. And those ways end when you plant Enlist Corn. Because you're unlocking America's number one weed control system and more possibilities for seasons to come.
0: Our Weed of the Week is a tough perennial. It's field bindweed.
1: I remember as a young agronomist, I went to see one of our mentors on weed control, and he was talking about controlling field bindweed, and I thought, oh, field bindweed, that's not hard. All you have to do is spray Roundup. And he said, well, we sprayed the highest labeled rate of Roundup, and we got about 80% control. And I thought, wait, what? Only 80% control? That can't be. And he said, Darren, don't forget, this thing vines out. It's really difficult. It's got a lot of growing points. It's got a tremendous root system, and it's really hard to get good coverage on. There are a lot of challenges with field bindweed.
0: Well, yes, but we're talking about this in the fall for a reason. If you've already had your first hard frost, Roundup just isn't going to work very well. That's one of the other big things. Timing is everything with herbicides. We've got to spray Roundup before the first frost. That's where you have the best results.
1: Well, the other thing in the fall is you do have some other options. You can use some pretty high rates of things like dicamba and 2,4-D. Now, they aren't the greatest thing on this particular weed, but at high rates, you can do pretty good.
0: And then hopefully winter helps finish off the weed. If you're out in pastures, that's where we see field bindweed the most. Personally, I like Tordon. That's really good. A lot of people want to use Grazon or, you know, throw some 2,4-D with it. You certainly can, but I like Tordon. It's amazing, gives you lots of residual.
1: Out in crop fields, the pre-emerge herbicides don't have much impact on field bindweed, so it's really important that you get a great crop canopy. That's the best weapon you've got.
0: Yep, it absolutely is. Otherwise, in corn, I like Status or Roundup. In soybeans, Roundup's really probably the best. Liberty's gonna ding it up, but yeah, there's nothing that's amazing on this particular weed and beans.
1: In wheat, I'd start with Sharpen Down, and you can also use Sharpen in a Burn Down, and then come back over the top with Wide R Match.
0: Well, that's it for our Weed of the Week, field bindweed, but there's more ag

0: PhD to come right after this.
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0: Thanks for joining us on News Channel Nebraska. Coming up this hour on NCN, it's a bird. It's a plane. No, it's just a bunch of hot air. Students in northern Nebraska cranking their necks at school as part of a science lesson. A six-year-old taking his learning to a state park where he found something hundreds of millions of years old, the first of its kind, found in Nebraska in some 55 years. Lakes across the Cornhusker State are being restocked over the next few weeks with tens of thousands of free meals for those who like to cast a reel. Nebraska is still licking the wounds from Saturday's oh-so-close contest against Indiana. Now they have to get ready for a latte battle on the West Coast. From highs in the 90s to lows in the 50s, it's a stark contrast as we have to settle into the fall weather. Michael Shively joins us for the first time this hour with details on how long this should stick around.
1: Dave, maybe some precipitation after some bit of a dry spell here in October. Here's what the satellite radar shows up until about 6 p.m. Central Time. This storm system building in central Kansas, moving into extreme southeast Nebraska, might get a little bit more of that type of action in the southeasternmost part of the state overnight. Here are today's highs. Much cooler than yesterday's at low 90s. Just getting into the 60s in eastern Nebraska, mid-50s for the rest of the state. Tonight's lows dropping down quite a bit as well. We're going to see temperatures in the mid-30s in the Nebraska Sand Hills, mid-40s in the east and the west. Might still stay above 50 in southeast Nebraska. Clouds moving in, carrying precipitation in extreme southeast Nebraska. Tomorrow's highs, mid-50s out west and to the north. Mid-60s in southeast Nebraska.
0: Michael, thanks. As always, we'll get back to him later for a longer version of the forecast. For the time being, we're touching on the top stories from around Nebraska. Good Life is calling veterans, an initiative from several Nebraska agencies asking members who used to serve in the armed forces to consider the Cornhusker State. It started with an email blast to service members across the country who were recently discharged or about to be. Since the program launched in July of this year, Governor Pillen's office says more than 85,000 service members have been contacted through email. How many of them have responded, been intrigued by the idea, or decided to move to Nebraska is not fully known. The push to bring more people to our state is underway.
2: We're reaching out to make sure that they know they have a great career, a great opportunity in the state of Nebraska in so many fronts.
3: When those emails are open, those interactions occur, if their focus is education, it goes to our veteran and military-friendly colleges and universities, like the University of Nebraska-Lincoln. If it's about job opportunities, it goes to the Department of Labor and Economic Development.
0: As Hilgert alluded to, each agency has designated team members who can reach out directly to a veteran if they respond to the email sent out, allowing for an opportunity to answer questions. The agencies are also offering virtual career fairs for vets and their significant others. The Democratic hopefuls to become the next administration of Nebraska, making a swing through the Tri-Cities today to get a lay of the land. Gubernatorial candidate Lynn Walls and her running mate Ben Steffen stopping in Kearney, greeted by a packed room at Cunningham's on the Lake.

0: the candidates introducing themselves, sharing about their livelihood, and got into the meat of the night addressing problems the state faces and some of those who were in attendance, while sharing what she believes is the number one issue Nebraska is facing right now.
1: The biggest problem we're facing is our budget crisis that we're in. 4 years ago, when Governor Pillen was elected, he came in and inherited a $1.2 billion surplus. Today, we are going to be looking at a possibly $1.5 billion deficit coming next session. Last year, our legislature had to close $760 million deficit to balance the budget. We raided cash funds. We raided our rainy day fund. I don't know where we're going to come up with the money to, you know, balance the budget this session.
0: Walls hails from Fremont, and Stefan is a former dairy farmer from southeast Nebraska near Humboldt and Falls City. Walls spent time in the Nebraska legislature, and Stefan ran a business for years. They say they would look to take a pragmatic approach to the budget and have conversations with people doing the work in those departments to address options ahead of a predicted shortfall.
1: Number one, the thing that we don't do is a 5% cut across the board without asking experts how and where we can most effectively and most efficiently cut in areas of healthcare, in areas of education, in areas of housing, transportation, economic development. At the same time, we have to be laser focused on growing our economy. We went from number 11 to 26th in the nation in economic development. That's unacceptable.
0: Wall says she hears from Nebraskans who are suffering with rising costs across the board, healthcare coverage, and nursing homes and facilities being closed, among others. She adds most Nebraskans have a lot more in common when it comes to what matters than what divides. Three independent U.S. Senate candidates, including Nebraska's Dan Osborne, say they won't caucus with either political party if elected. Osborne joined Seth Bodner of Montana and Brian Bangs of South Dakota for a virtual press conference. Osborne argues in a closely divided Senate, independents could use their votes to negotiate committee assignments and advance legislation. The National Republican Senatorial Committee questions whether they could secure committee seats without joining a party caucus. Osborne's campaign says he has not yet spoken with Senate leadership about the possibility.
2: I'm going to be willing to work with anyone who will help me accomplish these goals. I'll be in a powerful bargaining position. It'll give me leverage when it comes to negotiating for committee assignments. And I've already spent time knocking on doors of Nebraskans, so I'll be ready to knock on the doors of my fellow senators as well.
0: Osborne, who's challenging incumbent Republican Senator Pete Ricketts, says his priorities include passing a new farm bill, addressing concerns over data centers, and rising costs he links to the war in Iran.
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air balloons have to do with preparing students for the future? Quite a bit, as it turns out. NCN's Casey Wannenberg takes us to Valentine, where students are learning about science.

0: science and engineering while also building schools, carrying them far beyond the classroom.
1: Two, one.
2: This probably isn't what you picture when you think of a typical day in the classroom.
1: Now you're going to go down over the pipe.
2: Launching homemade hot air balloons.
3: I'd say it's a lot more fun because you actually get the chance to make something instead of just doing worksheets and stuff.
2: Valentine 8th graders Veda Dent.
3: We hope that he doesn't blow up.
2: And Ella Eggert.
1: How so, heat yeah. works.
3: Yeah.
1: Science.
2: Were among the students who designed and built the balloons at the end of last school year.
4: We did it last spring, and the weather conditions at the end of the year were not cooperating, and it needs to be a cooler day, so this was perfect today. Why is it going to go up? Exactly. And when will it come down? Yeah, when the heat escapes. So
2: Michelle Tinnett teaches STEAM, short for Science, Technology, Engineering, Arts, and Mathematics.
4: Learning how to collaborate with others, learning the process, working through different types of engineering steps that they've done. Because we also did marble runs, same thing. They all said if we could do it again, we'd do it a little bit differently.
1: One.
2: The students started with a basic pattern and a few supplies.
5: We got like a bunch of these parchment papers and we glued them together like over and under. And then we took like a metal ring about yay big, and then we just glued it on top so it kind of creates a ring.
4: Our wind's kind of coming out of the northwest.
2: In addition to learning about science and engineering,
4: sometimes they do catch fire.
2: Tinnett hopes this project helps launch some important life skills too.
4: The ultimate thing is not giving up, and when things fail, trying again. And sometimes they did have to collaborate with maybe not their best friends, and learning how to work with others obviously is a life skill. And so all those processes put together is gonna make them, whether they be engineers or designers or whatever or not, you're still gonna have to collaborate and work with others at all times.
2: With the balloons ready, it was time to see which ones would rise to the occasion.
1: Three, two, one.
2: Not a single one caught fire, landed in the trees, or got tangled in electrical lines.
5: I'll go get it.
2: Some, like Tilden Foster's, drifted beyond school property.
1: Two, one, go.
2: But Eggert's balloon, named Bob, traveled the farthest.
4: It's going so far.
2: It sailed past the trees, across the road, and well beyond school grounds.
4: Did a lot better than I thought it was going to do.
2: Whether the balloon soared beyond expectations,
4: my balloon kind of ate,
2: or didn't quite get the lift their creators had hoped for, these students walked away with a science lesson they likely won't forget. In Valentine, Casey Wunnenberg, News Channel, Nebraska.
0: Nebraska must have some good rural colleges. A new list ranking the top 100 across the country has four schools from the Cornhusker State inside the top 97, and one university ranks 10th out of over 1,000 rated institutions. The University of Nebraska-Kearney getting placed highest among Nebraska higher learning institutions from smaller towns considered rural by the Washington Monthly. The rankings are for nonprofit four-year colleges or universities with acceptance rates over 75%. UNK ranks number 20 in earnings performance 4 years after graduation, ranking in the top 20. The school was also top 50 nationally in the number of in-state students, student debt, and rural degrees. Peru State was the next highest at number 50. Wayne State was 57th, best in the rankings, and Chatham State chiming in at number 97. Superintendent of Beatrice Public Schools has decided to step away and retire from the position at the end of his 2026-27 contract year. After 34 years in education, Jason Alexander has decided to hang it up. He expressed his gratitude to the members of the board and the district, saying members of the board are like family, adding he's very grateful for the relationships established.
6: I will miss most of all the people in the district that I've had a chance to work with. I think we have tremendous teachers, support staff, administrators, students, and families that have made this experience for me incredibly rewarding. And I'm especially grateful for our district office staff and our administrative team.
0: The board expressing their gratitude towards Alexander and his commitment to Beatrice Public Schools and the community. They'll now begin the process of taking action on a superintendent search method.
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5: On News Channel Nebraska, your SBC outlook from the National Weather Service showing extreme southeast Nebraska, bit of a chance for some severe weather late tonight, overnight hours as well. But really, just Falls City, that Richardson County area has the slight risk, a marginal risk when you move out toward Beatrice, Auburn, Nebraska City. Kansas and Missouri, though, certainly a greater chance for that severe weather, which could be in the form of wind gusts exceeding 60 miles per hour. Maybe even some hail that's 1.25 inches in diameter. Again, late night, what we're thinking for that possibility. Tonight's lows getting into the 40s, maybe even the mid-30s in places like Valentine and Ainsworth. For the most part, though, the state in the mid-40s stays warmer in Nebraska City and Beatrice. Tonight's conditions, clouds move in the west. Expect it to be cloudy in south central and southeast Nebraska. Might even see some precipitation overnight in those areas. Could be maybe welcome after a week and a half dry spell. Tomorrow's highs, 52 in Chadron, 57 in Valentine, 56 for Broken Bow. A little bit warmer in the east. Could get to the 60s in Hardington, Norfolk, and Columbus. Nebraska City might see mid-60s. Tomorrow's conditions, partly cloudy in northeast Nebraska, but widespread chances for rain across most of the rest of the state, and those chances will continue.
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19: Faith, health, and the community matters, as all individuals need a strong support system for their overall well-being. 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
20: Longtime fundraiser in Nebraska is continuing to support food pantries in its coverage area. The North Platte Kiwanis Club says it raised just over $9,000 this year for area food pantries. Kiwanis officials say their annual fundraiser is now in its 34th year. Most of the money comes from businesses, community members, or other sponsors who contribute ahead of the group's annual pasta dinner.
21: There are 4 active pantries in town in North Platte, and there's the one in Sutherland, Hershey Sutherland, it's over in Sutherland. And we started including them probably 10 years ago, because we were getting some donations out of those communities, and so we want to give that back.
20: Kiwanis officials say the donation is also important as the pantry and its clients adjust after the town of Sutherland recently lost its grocery store. The company behind a planned rare earth mine in southeast Nebraska has found a buyer for the product it plans on selling. Officials with NioCorp announcing this morning, commodities trader Traxys North America has entered a 15-year contract to purchase 100% of the minerals mined from Elk Creek. NioCorp has plans to mine minerals like scandium and titanium from the site in Johnson County. The project has been highlighted as a key component of the Trump administration's Project Vault, an effort aimed at strengthening domestic mineral supply chains. The 15-year contract isn't a done deal yet. Company officials say it's contingent on NioCorp meeting its financing and construction milestones. They hope to have mining started by 2029. It may not look like much at first glance. A closer inspection reveals a jellyfish-like creature living millions of years ago was found by a 6-year-old in eastern Nebraska. The Nebraska Game and Parks highlighting the discovery of Leo, who found a rock during a rafting and rocks event at Schramm Park State Recreation near Gretna. The imprint is of a conularid living in Nebraska and elsewhere 200 to 500 million years ago. Finding a fossilized version of the soft-bodied sea creature is rare because their bodies have typically broken or disintegrated over time, making it difficult for them to become etched in stone. The only other known fossil of this kind found in Nebraska was in the Louisville and Weeping Water area more than half a century ago. There could be a new dinner menu item for anglers across Nebraska over the coming weeks. Fresh rainbow trout. The Nebraska Game and Parks is releasing 12-inch trout into lakes near and far, starting yesterday and through the month of October. 1,500 are being dumped into Tahazuka Park in Norfolk. Another 1,000 to Columbus's Pawnee Park West. Gracie Park Pond in Burwell will add 1,000 fish, and Auble Pond in Ord gets 1,200 more. Lake number 6 at Fort Kearney will receive over 1,000, and Gibbons Windmill SRA number 2 will as well. Those are all this week, and there are many more places and fish, including 2,500 at Holmes Lake in Lincoln. Check the Game and Parks website for a full list of number and locations.
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6: An extended look at your AccuWeather forecast on News Channel Nebraska. Today's highs, boy, did it cool down today compared to what we saw over the weekends, including yesterday's 90 degree temps to start the week, but still did touch the 60s in southeast Nebraska. But for the most part, Cornhusker State plummeting its high temperatures into the mid to upper 50s, and those cooling trends likely to continue. Before then, some precipitation, perhaps even severe weather coming. Southeast Nebraska, the most likely place to see it tonight, but as you can tell, Wednesday into early Thursday, widespread rain chances across almost all of Nebraska. But yeah, watching those storms in the Falls City, Auburn area overnight, then tomorrow scattered showers turn into a pretty big system that has that widespread rainfall into Thursday morning. And heck, for a brief moment there, maybe even some wintry mix come Thursday. Oh boy, we've avoided it so far. Tonight's lows dipping into the 40s across most of the state, even cooler in the northern Nebraska Sandhills. Southeast Nebraska could stay in the 50s in Beatrice and Nebraska City. Tonight's conditions cloudy in the west, might see those scattered showers that we saw in the future cast. Southeast Nebraska, really where you ought to pay attention, could be 60 plus mile an hour wind gust if that severe weather does form, plus the chance for hail. Tomorrow's highs, let's check these out. 61 for Hardington and Norfolk, 62 in Columbus and Lincoln, 65 for Nebraska City. Cools down once you reach central Nebraska, 56 in Broken Bow, 53 in North Platte. Much cooler in Imperial and Scotts Bluff. Might not even get into the 50s tomorrow. Plenty of clouds coming in. Most of those going to bring some rain in some form throughout the day. Not as likely in northeast Nebraska, but by the time we reach Thursday morning, that part of the state should also have seen some rain. Here are your extended forecast views. Thursday, rainfall for northeast Nebraska, back to sunshine after that, but not expecting any highs into the 70s until Tuesday. Southeast Nebraska, rain the next couple of days, and then partly sunny Friday. In central Nebraska, much of the same with rain clouds likely the next 2 days. Could see that warm up happen come Monday. 69 for a high, 73 on Tuesday with sunshine. In northwest Nebraska, much warmer. We've seen that certainly of late.

0: mid-70s on Saturday, plus the sun shining. Those lows, though, check this out. We might finally get a freeze Thursday. Could repeat that on Friday and at the start of next week. Southwest Nebraska not getting quite as cool overnight. Still going to see those rain chances here the next couple of days.
1: Expanded, things around the conference were changed. Teams traveling cross-country, rivalries renewed, and first-time matchups were being born. It also had some new kickoff times Nebraska's experiencing, a late one on hand for Saturday in Eugene as the Huskers take on the Ducks of Oregon, a 10 p.m. Central start. To be ready for action on Saturday, head coach Matt Rhule says the Huskers will have to adapt ways to be ready for a late night.
2: People in bars in New York City will watch us. People on the West Coast will watch us. You know, I mean, it's just a lot of it just goes into sleep. And asking our guys to go to bed a little bit later each night this week. And I mean, we're going to finish this game at 2 a.m. our time, right? And so, you know, your circadian rhythm starts to shut down. So just trying to, you know, make as best as we can make 2 a.m. become 12 p.m., make 12 p.m. become 10 p.m.
1: This is the Huskers' first meeting with Oregon since 2017. The Ducks enter at 3-2, ranked number 25 in the coach's poll. Though it's going into the book as a loss, the Nebraska offense has several positives once again coming out of Saturday's L against Indiana. They got some crucial pieces back to full form. Anthony Calandria's running helped Nebraska push the Hoosiers to the brink, and they flashed signs of versatility. NCN's Jake Bartecki has more.
3: A week after Kwazi Gilmer had 17 targets and caught 11 of Anthony Calandria's passes against Maryland, he had only 3 against Indiana in Nebraska's 20-17 loss, but that opened up the offense for a lot of different pass catchers. Luke Lindenmeyer and Isaiah Hunter was very involved, but also Ja'Cory Barney, who Dana Holgorsen said might have had his best game of his career.
4: I knew that was kind of a outlier a week ago when Kwazi got targeted 17 times. You know, I knew Ja'Cory had bounced back. I thought that was Ja'Cory's best game since I've been here. He looked fast. Routes were good, crisp, caught the ball well.
3: Barney recorded season bests of 9 receptions for 123 yards, while Luke Lindenmeyer and Hunter combined for nearly 100 additional receiving yards. Saturday was also the return of freshman running back Jamal Rule, who says Saturday was a strong representation of Nebraska's offense.
5: I love our offense. I feel like we have a lot of dynamics, running game, passing game, and especially with Ant, you know, him being able to stretch the plays out. We can have a lot of explosive plays with his legs, and he can get out the pocket and still throw it on the run. So.
3: And the Huskers will look to find more of that versatility this weekend in Eugene as the Huskers take on Oregon. And Matt Rhule in Nebraska saying they're working to try and adjust their body clocks, if that's having players stay up a little bit later or just doing whatever they can to be ready to go for a very, very late tilt with the Ducks. Covering the Huskers, Jake Bartecki, News Channel Nebraska.
1: Well, Marion celebrating a historic finish to the girls' golf season with a team and an individual state championship. NCN's Peter Rice recaps the final day from Riverside Golf Club in Grand Island.
6: And capturing their third consecutive Class A title Tuesday at Riverside Golf Club in Grand Island. It's the program's 14th state championship and breaks a tie with Lincoln Southeast for the most in Nebraska girls golf history.
7: 3 in a row. This one's a little bittersweet because we got 4 seniors on this team. And, you know, they 3 of them were here as freshmen. And they've gone on to win. They were third that first year, and then they've gone on to win 3 straight championships.
6: And the celebration was even sweeter for Marion senior Lauren Mernon, who captured the Class A individual championship and fulfilled a goal years in the making.
8: I'm very excited. I've been dreaming of this since my sister was a freshman. Being able to make this happen my senior year.
6: Crusaders battled changing weather conditions over 2 days, but their consistency and depth helped carry them to another championship. And their coach says the success goes well beyond what happens during tournaments.
7: They're such great, well-rounded kids. They're involved in a lot of things around school. But when it comes time to play golf, they just know how to flip that switch and basically turn into little professionals.
6: Marion seniors leave behind 3 state titles and a program record that now stands alone. And while the Crusaders have some big shoes to fill next season, their coach believes the group has built something that will last well beyond their time on the course.
7: There's a lot of little girls in Omaha that are playing golf that want

0: to be Marion golfers now after watching what these seniors have done over the last 4 years. I think they're the greatest girls golf team in Nebraska history. That's for others to decide. But you look at the last 3 years, they've lost only one time in 3 years of playing high school golf. And the scores they've put up and the consistency, they've definitely got to be in the discussion as the greatest golf team ever.
1: In Grand Island, Peter Rice, News, Channel Nebraska.
2: Wrapping up at Monument Shadows, make it five straight for Omaha Duchesne. The Cardinals soaring away with the title on day number two, seeing them break a tie with Gretna East after the first round by shooting 28 fewer shots. Omaha Scout moved into second place, a five-shot difference over the Griffins, who were third. North Platte rounds out the top four. Kate Kruger from Hastings ties for the best round of the tournament by shooting a 76. The Tiger sophomore wins it all at 10 over par. North Platte's Lake Maloney Golf Club, the site for Class C, West Holt locking up their first ever girls golf state championship in a landslide over the rest of the teams. They expanded on their 28-stroke lead to win by 35. Columbus Scotia Central Catholic places as a runner-up, with Aurora third and GICC fourth. Macy Jorgensen, a Minden sophomore, follows in the footsteps of her big sister to become a state champion individually. The Jorgensen girls go back-to-back as Macy shoots a 1-under par through 36 holes. Yet, although we're getting really close to having to go find a coat from the closet for the after-work hours. Michael Shively joins us once again for a frigid detail on those cold temperatures heading our way.
3: Dave, maybe some precipitation after some bit of a dry spell here in October. Here's what the satellite radar shows up until about 6 p.m. Central Time. This storm system building in central Kansas, moving into extreme southeast Nebraska, might get a little bit more of that type of action in the southeasternmost part of the state overnight. Here are today's highs. Much cooler than yesterday's at low 90s, just getting into the 60s in eastern Nebraska, mid 50s for the rest of the state. Tonight's lows dropping down quite a bit as well. We're going to see temperatures in the mid 30s in the Nebraska Sand Hills, mid 40s in the east and the west. Might still stay above 50 in southeast Nebraska. Clouds moving in, carrying precipitation in extreme southeast Nebraska. Tomorrow's highs, mid 50s out west and to the north, mid 60s in southeast Nebraska.
2: Thanks, and he'll be back in less than 10 minutes for another round of forecasting right here on News Channel Nebraska. ...in local newscast during the bottom half of the hour as we get into more of the top stories from around the region. It's been a week since President Trump signed an executive order allowing untaxed red dye diesel on roads. The move following a similar order by Nebraska Governor Jim Pillen a week prior. Some gas stations selling dye diesel say the move has not given them a significant boost in customers. One Lincoln gas station said they've seen about a dozen people put red dye diesel in their tanks over the last week. He says some drivers could be avoiding the fuel because of the effect the red dye can have on their tanks.
4: The problem I see by letting people put dyed diesel in their on-road vehicles is that diesel is dyed and it stains. And it takes a lot of clean diesel or on-road diesel to go through that tank to clean that dye out.
2: Hillis adds there's also questions about how long a grace period would last once the executive orders end. The federal tax waiver lasts until the end of the year. Nebraska's exemption currently only lasts for 90 days. A southeast Nebraska man is accused of inappropriate contact with a teen at an underage drinking party he hosted at his house. 51-year-old Chad Sturr was arrested over the weekend. Authorities were called to a party at a York County home where they found 28 juveniles along with numerous alcoholic beverages. Sheriff's officials say the teens told them Sturr was the only adult at the party and he had touched a teenage girl. Authorities say they didn't just find alcohol, there was also marijuana and mushrooms. Sturr was found hiding behind a wall on the property and was arrested. He now faces multiple felony sexual assault and drug charges. In the span of 2 days in February, a church was broken into and a car was stolen from the driveway of a home. Jefferson County Police are sharing further information about the two crimes they say do not appear to be connected. Police say security camera footage showed a suspect breaking in through a roof window at around 2:45 a.m. last Friday. Pastor Glenn Emmer.

0: Montgomery first reported the break-in later in the morning. County Sheriff Nick Georgie says $1,200 worth of property and cash was swiped from the House of Worship, not counting the cost of damage to the property. Georgie telling NCM police are working to identify the lone male suspect shown in the security video, and no similar break-ins have been reported. There was another burglary in the southeast Nebraska town about 48 hours later. At 8 a.m. Sunday, homeowners on D Street reported their Ford Expedition had been stolen from their driveway overnight. It was eventually tracked down by Lincoln police at a Casey's in the capital city at around 9:15. Jefferson County police say 31-year-old Zachary Roth, a transient from Lincoln, was found to be in possession of the vehicle and its key fob. He's being held in Lancaster County with a charge of theft of an item worth more than $5,000. Both cases remain under investigation. Northeast Nebraska man convicted of killing his father will face sentencing tomorrow. Back in July, a Wayne County jury found 34-year-old Carl Ruskamp guilty of fatally shooting 65-year-old Gerald Ruskamp in 2022. However, there won't be much suspense regarding the sentence. First-degree murder is a Class 1A felony. State statute only provides one sentencing option to judges for the classification, life in prison. The sentencing hearing could provide a deeper look into the case. We're likely to hear arguments from attorneys on both sides, victim impact statements, and reasoning from the judge. We may even hear from Ruskamp himself. A Gordon woman has reached a plea agreement for not sharing a child's recollection of being sexually assaulted. Cassandra Lammy was at a home when authorities came to speak with her after a 13-year-old allegedly committed a sexual assault on a 6-year-old. The investigation led to the arrest of Lammy and Joshua Lieberman. As NCN reported last month, Lieberman was sentenced to 63 or 73 years in prison. The victim telling authorities Lieberman started taking pictures of her sexual nature when she was 8 and began sexually assaulting her when she was 12. After Lieberman's arrest, court documents state Lieberman admitted to assaulting the victim beginning when she was 14. The arrest affidavit states the victim reportedly told Lammy about the assaults on several occasions, and her mother dismissed the claims. She's due in court for sentencing on December 15th. Two men have been arrested after threatening a Kearney man who's also behind bars, and the situations are connected. An officer with the Kearney Police Department responded to the Valley View Trailer Court on October 7th at around 2 in the afternoon. When the officer arrived, he says he saw two men walking away from one of the trailers and recognized the third as Jerice Bibbins. Bibbins is currently locked up for 3 felonies after making threats of violence in a domestic assault case. The officer approached the men, 37-year-old Anthony Lopez and 33-year-old Ricardo Gamon, who also goes by Ricardo Mata. The officer eventually saw Lopez and Mata holding knives on surveillance video outside of Bibbins' trailer and dropping them as law enforcement arrived. Bibbins allegedly telling the officer they made statements about killing him because of his previous threats towards an intimate partner. Both men are being held in the Buffalo County Jail on a $250,000 bond, 10%. Dreary, chilly kind of day after what we were experiencing on Monday. Michael Shively is back in next with the forecast.
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2: Weather forecast on News Channel Nebraska. Your SBC outlook from the National Weather Service showing extreme southeast Nebraska, bit of a chance for some severe weather late tonight, overnight hours as well. But really, just Fall City, that Richardson County area has the slight risk, a marginal risk when you move out toward Beatrice, Auburn, Nebraska City. Kansas and Missouri, though, certainly a greater chance for that severe weather, which could be in the form of wind gusts exceeding 60 miles per hour, maybe even some hail that's 1.25 inches in diameter. Again, late night, what we're thinking for that possibility. Tonight's lows getting into the 40s, maybe even the mid 30s in places like Valentine and Ainsworth. For the most part, though, the state in the mid 40s stays warmer in Nebraska City and Beatrice. Tonight's conditions, clouds move in the west, expected to be cloudy in south central and southeast Nebraska. Might even see some precipitation overnight in those areas. Could be maybe welcome after a week and a half dry spell. Tomorrow's highs, 52 in Chadron.

0: 57 in Valentine, 56 for Broken Bow. A little bit warmer in the east. Could get to the 60s in Hardington, Norfolk, and Columbus. Nebraska City might see mid-60s. Tomorrow's conditions, partly cloudy in northeast Nebraska, but widespread chances for rain across most of the rest of the state, and those chances will continue.
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14: Because a lot of people think, oh, people are going to put tile in and it's going to flood us out downstream. No, it's not. How does a farmer pay for tile? The only way they pay for tile is with increased yields. If I'm getting 200 bushel corn instead of 100 bushel corn, well, that's going to use twice as much water. That means there will be less water going downstream. So water moves, whether it's on the soil surface or it's down below, water's going to keep moving. So it's going downstream one way or the other, either above or below ground. It's just a question of how quickly is it going to get there and how deep is that water table actually going to remain. So we want to put drain tile in because we want to keep the subsurface drainage good. We want the water table to stay down, and now it also creates a great big reservoir. If we get a rain, the rain can soak in, it has somewhere to go, it doesn't run off, cause erosion and flash flooding.
15: Yeah, and when we talk about surface drainage, Brian mentioned we've got hills. A lot of times we've got grass waterways. So yes, there are some nice channels for the water to move, but we like to have grass in those channels if we can to try to reduce

0: reduce any kind of erosion that we have. And then also when you get to the end of the field, we'd love to have a grass strip there too to catch any soil or any debris or whatnot that could have moved out with water. That's the ideal situation. Doesn't always work exactly like that. We've also got some fairly flat fields where we've got some little surface ditching through those fields too to help just move a little bit of excess water off. Again, that's way different than controlling the water table below. If we've got that water table down, water can soak in. That's what we really want.
1: All right, so again, there is a big difference between surface and subsurface drainage. And for every farmer out there, it's important to manage water and it's important to manage air that's in the soil so we have good soil life, we have good crop growth, we produce more yield, and we actually use the water that's in our field rather than seeing it move downstream either on top of the ground or below the ground.
0: Well, and having a good healthy crop is the best way to choke out our weed of the week. Can you identify this week's weed?
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4: My name is Ray Qualvog. I'm from what we call the Red River Valley. Flat terrain and ideal for agriculture. When you're farming, we all know that land is probably the biggest capital input you're gonna have. But one of the biggest expenses is taxes. So can I utilize any part of that real estate to lessen my tax liability? Boa Safra name showed up. You answer a few questions, you give them where the location of the land is, and it's pretty much done. You're able to get those deductions that a lot of other people have been doing in other facets of real estate, and you're able to do it with raw farmland. Who doesn't want tax deductions? Who doesn't want to get more than just production off of your land? I'm going to continue to recommend them, continue to utilize them myself. Why wouldn't you do it?
0: A lot of numbers to look at on a soil test, and certainly I love to look at the parts per million of things like potassium, but I also like to look at the ratios, and in this case, the base saturation percentage is really important for me on potassium. We're going to talk about that in today's discussion.
1: So very specifically, if you want to manage potassium on your farm, Darren already said it, you got to have enough parts per million out there to meet your yield goal. We also want to look at the magnesium to potassium ratio. Just between those two things, that's important. But what base saturation is, that's magnesium and potassium plus hydrogen, sodium, and calcium. So we're looking at what's the percentage of potassium in relation to those other cations. This is really important to know in the soil. A big reason why especially has to do with the magnesium and potassium in that base saturation. Here's where I'm going with this. I don't know any two nutrients that fight each other more to get into a plant, to get into a crop, than magnesium and potassium. If you have that ratio off, you're going to find that there's excess of one getting in the plant all season long and a deficiency of the other. So, as part of this, we want to look at the base saturation. Ideally, what we're typically looking for in most soils is 4% to 8% base saturation potassium.
0: And like Brian said, just because you have a 4 to 8% base saturation doesn't necessarily mean you've got enough potassium to raise the crop you're trying to raise. This is where parts per million come into play too. So let's just say, for example, you've got a very light, sandy, low organic matter soil, and your base saturation potassium is 4%, but you only have 70 parts per million. well, that's not going to be enough to raise 200 bushel corn. You're going to need a lot more potassium than that. So you've got to kind of understand some more dynamics with your soil to know, hey, do I have enough parts per million here as well? Just the total pounds available to raise my crop. In the case of a very light sandy soil, that might mean, hey, I've got to put several applications on. It might also mean I have to load up a little bit extra up front. I might have to be above that 4 to 8% just to get off to a good start. If you have a very, very heavy soil, well, you might have 500 parts per million and still not have 4%. And then that really, Brian, is probably the more tricky conversation of, well, it looks like I have lots of pounds out there, but I'm not getting there on this percentage-based saturation. Do I really need to get up to 4? What's the difference?
1: Unfortunately, there are going to be a number of people out there that are going to tell you all you need to look at on a soil test is parts per million of K. Well, they're wrong, okay? I have tens of thousands of data points to prove that. Let me explain. So back in 2016, for Darren and me on our farm, we started pulling soil tests using GPS points. So we would set GPS grid points and we would go out and pull the soil cores within a 5 or 10 foot radius of each of those GPS points. Now, for most farmers, they sample in 2.5 acre grids or 5 acre grids. We decided to go with 1 acre grids. And yes, we pull a lot of soil tests. We farm about 4,000 acres and we test probably 3/4 of those acres every year. You don't have to do that on your farm. We just do it for research purposes. And so we have more things to talk to you about. For example, base saturation potassium. So the first year that we decided to start comparing our soil tests to yield, we just had this idea where we're going, it was about 3 years later, and we go, wait a second here. We've been taking soil tests with GPS points. Why are we not linking those up with our yield points? We have yield with GPS because we have a yield monitor on the combine. And we go, whoa, wow, yeah, that's a good idea. Let's link those together. So because we've been doing that for years now, we chart things out. And it was plain as day. The first year we started linking those things together was 2019. And it was, very eye-opening. Basically, the more potassium, the higher that base saturation potassium percentage. And once we got above 3, we were pretty good. Sure, we want to shoot for 4 because this is at the end of the season. It was at 3 yet. We said, wow, our yield is so much more. And all our good yields came where we had higher levels of base saturation potassium. And we have found that now on our farm and with hundreds of farmers we've been working with that have also been comparing soil test to yield. Again, it was tremendously eye-opening. So for all the things we talk about here in the show, we just encourage you, try them on your farm. If you haven't been comparing your soil test to yield, you need to do so, and you need to do so now, because that's going to help you identify where should you spend your money and where shouldn't you when it comes to fertilizer.
0: Now, Brian mentioned we do a lot of experimentation on the farm. We don't do this on the whole farm, every single acre right off the bat. We start on one field, and that's what I'd suggest for you. Just start on one field, do the 1 acre grids, check this out, match it up to your yield. But then when you see, hey, does it pay and what level do I need? You can use that data across the whole farm, and that's what we've done on our farm. So when we pick up new ground, this is one of the first things we do. We try and get nutrient levels up to where the ideal range is for us because of what we've learned over the years.
1: Okay, so let's go back to, Darren brought up heavy soils. Let's say you do have a really heavy soil and you go, oh my goodness, if I was gonna get up to 4% base saturation K, I'd need 1,500 or 2,000 pounds of potash. I can't afford that. The first year that we started looking at this, because we were told this was a thing way back in the late 1990s. And so it was in the early 2000s, we started doing this on our farm and we found, oh yeah, this does seem to work. Now we didn't realize how well it worked until we actually were looking at soil tests to yield. But here's where I'm going with all this, okay? I would encourage you, like Darren said, try this on a small scale, and even if it is a lot of pounds, you don't have to do it all in one shot. I would just say be on a build program. I usually tell people I would only put out 500 or maybe 700 pounds of potash in a year, and then do that again the next year and the next year until you get up to the level you want. But the other way you could handle this, and we're going to talk a little later in the show about strip till, banding the potassium. It's kind of a way to trick the plant, so we'll explain a little bit more on that later. But I would just say this is a really big thing, base saturation potassium. Normally we want to see that at 4%. to 8%. It's one of the first things we look at on the soil test. And I can just tell you this, Darren and I are looking at soil tests every day from around the country and really around the world. People send us soil tests constantly.

0: constantly. Potassium is by far and away the most deficient nutrient there is. It's not nitrogen, it's not phosphorus, it's potassium. About 90% of the soil tests we look at are deficient in potassium, so at least consider this for your farm.
1: And we mentioned the yield thing. Yes, it's been definitely better for us on yield, but we've also seen bigger, healthier stalks. We've seen better test weight consistently. We've also seen better drought tolerance by having a more concentrated amount of potassium in the soil. Every drink of water that our plant takes to bring nutrients in, it gets a stronger dose of nutrition, so it doesn't have to use as much water. There are just so many positives of getting your nutrients in balance. And one of the things to look at is this base saturation.
0: Yeah, hey, I should say too, this is a bigger deal with soybeans than it is with corn. And I understand corn needs more potassium in total than soybeans, but on a per day basis, for a relatively narrow window when soybeans are filling their pods, they've got to have a ridiculous amount of K. This is why, like in our region of the country, we've always said August rains make beans. Well, the water flushes in more potassium. Okay, so if the plant needs crazy amounts of K in a short time, how can we do this if we don't have lots of rainfall? Well, the only way is get the concentration higher in the soil. So I would just say potassium's a really big deal for corn. It's an even bigger deal for soybeans. But for every crop you raise, you've got to have good potassium levels to get top yields.
1: Well, one other thing you need to master to get top yields on your farm is weed control. We'll show you how to stop this tough weed later in the show.
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1: Strip tillage is a practice we've used on our farm for many years, and there's a bunch of different purposes here. I love it for nutrient placement. I love it for residue management. Brian will argue about that. Oh, residue management. Hey, we can use this in continuous corn. So that's a big deal. We like it for just a lot of different factors. So we'll talk about a few of those today.
0: All right, so number one for me is this fertility piece. The reason why, and I will just say, I like strip till in the fall. In the fall, we can go with a shank, we can go deeper because it's usually relatively dry in the fall. In the spring, the issue is it's not dry as deep as I would like to go. So in the spring, we typically run with coulters, more shallow. So I like going in the fall deep. For one, we get down below any compaction layer in a lot of cases. We're dropping fertilizer down 9-10 inches deep in the ground. But one of the biggest things is we talked about potassium. Okay, this is a way to get more potassium into the plant next year, or phosphorus or whatever fertilizer you want to throw out there. The point is, we're going to go with strip till in the fall, and we're going to go right where the rows are going to be in the spring. So now, with no compaction, that plant can go right down to that fertilizer. It's got a much better chance to suck that up next year. So in the case of, let's say you've got excess magnesium in your soil, not

0: enough potassium. Well, you put potassium in that row, well, now you're in pretty good shape. And by the way, people say, well, potassium's a high salt fertilizer. But yeah, I've got 6-8 inches of separation from my seed down to where that fertilizer is. I'm pretty good. So we can put fairly good doses of potassium there to feed that crop. That's what I like best with strip till.
1: Plus, Brian, here's the other thing. You just broke up compaction in that strip. When you get some rainfall, where's that rain going to go? It's going to go right down the strip. It's going to be awesome. It's going to feed the roots with the fertility that's there. We really love it for that. I love it for the compaction management too. But the other thing that you didn't mention is seed bed preparation. When we're doing this in the fall, that's it. We're done. Now in the spring, all we have to do is plant. We've got the fertilizer down, we've got compaction broken up, we've got the residue out of the way, and we've got a great seed bed set there. So we want to build a nice little berm in the fall that's going to kind of settle down by spring, and it's going to be absolutely perfect to plant in. So seed bed preparation, that's a great job that you're taking care of too.
0: Yeah, the berm is a real big key, but here's another key. We really like a chopping corn head. Okay, you might say, well, wait, all that residue's there and some's gonna blow away. I'd rather have you raise the head up just a little bit and cut your stalks not quite so low to the ground. What's wrong with having the stalks at 18 inches or maybe 24 inches or something like that? Now it's a little easier on the tires. Now there's a little more standing there to catch some of that residue so it doesn't blow as much. And here's the other thing. When you're going through with strip till, then you're throwing just a little bit of dirt out. I mean, most of it's relatively close and you pull it back in, berm it up, everything else. But still, there's a little bit of that dirt that goes out that helps hold residue down. And also just getting even some of the enzymes that are in that dirt on that residue, that does help speed up that residue breakdown. So yeah, we really like strip till for a number of different reasons.
1: Well, we can talk strip till all day, but it's one pass in the fall. That's it. It's our only pass. The next pass will be our planter in the spring. We're doing compaction management, residue management, fertility placement, and seed bed preparation in one shot. That's why we like strip till so much.
0: We also love it because we have GPS now in tractors. Auto steer and RTK. Those things make it nice so we can get that seed bed to be right where we want it to be and we can follow right to the row with the planter.
1: Now in the spring, all we have to do is plant and control our weed of the week. We'll show you how to stop this tough weed coming up next.
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3: For your cornfields, the old ways of doing things were a means to an end. And those ways end when you plant Enlist Corn. Because you're unlocking America's number one weed control system and more possibilities for seasons to come.
0: Our Weed of the Week is a tough perennial. It's field bindweed.
1: I remember as a young agronomist, I went to see one of our mentors on weed control, and he was talking about controlling field bindweed, and I thought, oh, field bindweed, that's not hard. All you have to do is spray Roundup. And he said, well, we sprayed the highest labeled rate of Roundup, and we got about 80% control. And I thought, wait, what? Only 80% control? That can't be. And he said, Darren, don't forget, this thing vines out. It's really difficult. It's got a lot of growing points. It's got a tremendous root system, and it's really hard to get good coverage on. There are a lot of challenges with field bindweed.
0: Well, yes, but we're talking about this in the fall for a reason. If you've already had your first hard frost, Roundup just isn't going to work very well. That's one of the other big things. Timing is everything with herbicides. We've got to spray Roundup before the first frost. That's where you have the best results.
1: Well, the other thing in the fall is you do have some other options. You can use some pretty high rates of things like dicamba and 2,4-D. Now, they aren't the greatest thing on this particular weed, but at high rates, you can do pretty good.
0: And then hopefully winter helps finish off the weed. If you're out in pastures, that's where we see field bindweed the most. Personally, I like Tordon. That's really good. A lot of people want to use Grazon or, you know, throw some 2,4-D with it. You certainly can, but I like Tordon. It's amazing, gives you lots of residual.
1: Out in crop fields, the pre-emerge herbicides don't have much impact on field bindweed, so it's really important that you get a great crop canopy. That's the best weapon you've got.
0: Yep, it absolutely is. Otherwise, in corn, I like Status or Roundup. In soybeans, Roundup's really probably the best. Liberty's gonna ding it up, but yeah, there's nothing that's amazing on this particular weed and beans.
1: In wheat, I'd start with Sharpen Down, and you can also use Sharpen in a Burn Down, and then come back over the top with Wide R Match.
0: Well, that's it for our Weed of the Week, field bindweed, but there's more Ag PhD to come right after this.

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6: 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Inside the front bumper is a 15,000-pound winch if you need help getting something pulled out. 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The Ag Wagon has nacho lights all over for helping with fog and dusty conditions, ones pointed to the ditch, work lights, and even rear-facing bumper-mounted lights for backing up. In the bed, there's a headache rack with a Starlink mount up top to have Wi-Fi anywhere, anytime. 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
2: My name is Ann Zimmerman. I'm an occupational therapist and I've been working at Faith Health for over 20 years. My work as an occupational therapist really works with patients to figure out what their goals are, to be able to maybe do something they weren't able to do due to a diagnosis or an illness or an injury. Being able to listen to them and really hear what they have to say, finding out their story, because everyone has a story. And so it's really a pleasure and a blessing to be able to work with my patients here. Having Faith Health with the amount of specialties really does make a huge difference. The fact that we don't have to travel to Omaha, in fact, that was the case with my husband's shoulder surgery. We didn't have to go to Omaha, that was an option, but we could stay here to do it. When I think of Faith Health, the first thing that comes to mind is the spiritual aspect that's always been a part of it. That was very important to me when I first started 20 years ago, still is very important. Faith is just an integral part of our whole hospital system. Compassion and a place of growth is what Faith Health means to me.
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9: Vatican says a growth removed from the Pope's lung during surgery has been diagnosed as a form of lung cancer.
10: Well, yes, quite shocking news that the Pope has been diagnosed with this cancer. The statement from the Vatican issued by doctors saying that the Pope has been found, or the growth that was removed on the Pope's lung has been found to be pulmonary adenocarcinoma, which is a form of lung cancer. The statement from the Vatican doctors, or the doctors at the Gemelli Hospital, saying that this was removed during the surgery, which took part of the lower lobe of the right lung out. So this statement obviously coming as something of a shock, but at the same time, if you look at what the Pope said on Sunday in St. Peter's Square, he said that this growth on his lung had been detected early and was localized. So there perhaps was some suspicion that this could be cancerous, this could be malignant, given that the decision was by the doctors to operate on it. Now, we don't know what's going to happen next. We know that the Pope is going to spend around a week in hospital, but we're not sure if there is going to be further treatment or additional tests. But at the moment, we're being told that the growth that was removed in the Pope's lung, on the right lung, was found to be cancerous.

0: And so just processing this news at the moment, this statement just in from the Vatican, the Pope here at the Gemelli Hospital following surgery that took place on Tuesday afternoon by a team here at this hospital, and then releasing this information about the surgery and the tests that were done on what was removed from the lung, and that has found to be cancerous.
1: Weather forecast on News Channel Nebraska. Today's highs, boy, did it cool down today compared to what we saw over the weekends, including yesterday's 90 degree temps to start the week, but still did touch the 60s in southeast Nebraska. But for the most part, Cornhusker State plummeting its high temperatures into the mid to upper 50s, and those cooling trends likely to continue. Before then, some precipitation, perhaps even severe weather coming. Southeast Nebraska, the most likely place to see it tonight, but as you can tell, Wednesday into early Thursday, widespread rain chances across almost all of Nebraska. Rain, maybe even some wintry mix come Thursday. Oh boy, we've avoided it so far. Tonight's lows dipping into the 40s across most of the state, even cooler in the northern Nebraska Sandhills. Southeast Nebraska could stay in the 50s in Beatrice and Nebraska City. Tonight's conditions cloudy in the west, might see those scattered showers that we saw in the future cast. Southeast Nebraska, really where you ought to pay attention, could be 60 plus mile an hour wind gust if that severe weather does form, plus the chance for hail. Tomorrow's highs, let's check these out. 61 for Hardington and Norfolk, 62 in Columbus and Lincoln, 65 for Nebraska City. Cools down once you reach central Nebraska, 56 in Broken Bow, 53 in North Platte. Much cooler in Imperial and Scotts Bluff. Might not even get into the 50s tomorrow. Plenty of clouds coming in. Most of those going to bring some rain in some form throughout the day. Not as likely in northeast Nebraska, but by the time we reach Thursday morning, that part of the state should also have seen some rain. Here are your extended forecast views. Thursday, rainfall for northeast Nebraska, back to sunshine after that, but not expecting any highs into the 70s until Tuesday. Southeast Nebraska, rain the next couple of days, and then partly sunny Friday. In central Nebraska, much of the same with rain clouds likely the next 2 days. Could see that warm-up happen come Monday, 69 for a high, 73 on Tuesday with sunshine. In northwest Nebraska, much warmer. We've seen that certainly of late, mid-70s on Saturday, plus the sun shining. Those lows, though, check this out. We might finally get a freeze Thursday. Could repeat that on Friday and at the start of next week. Southwest Nebraska, not getting quite as cool overnight. Still going to see those rain chances here the next couple of days.
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0: Thanks for joining us on News Channel Nebraska. Coming up this hour on NCN, it's a bird. It's a plane. No, it's just a bunch of hot air. Students in northern Nebraska cranking their necks at school as part of a science lesson. A six-year-old taking his learning to a state park where he found something hundreds of millions of years old, the first of its kind, found in Nebraska in some 55 years. Lakes across the Cornhusker State are being restocked over the next few weeks with tens of thousands of free meals for those who like to cast a reel. Nebraska is still licking the wounds from Saturday's oh-so-close contest against Indiana. Now they have to get ready for a latte battle on the West Coast. From highs in the 90s to lows in the 50s, it's a stark contrast as we have to settle into the fall weather. Michael Shively joins us for the first time this hour with details on how long this should stick around.
1: Dave, maybe some precipitation after some bit of a dry spell here in October. Here's what the satellite radar shows up until about 6 p.m. Central Time. This storm system building in central Kansas, moving into extreme southeast Nebraska, might get a little bit more of that type of action in the southeasternmost part of the state overnight. Here are today's highs. Much cooler than yesterday's at low 90s. Just getting into the 60s in eastern Nebraska, mid-50s for the rest of the state. Tonight's lows dropping down quite a bit as well. We're going to see temperatures in the mid-30s in the Nebraska Sand Hills, mid-40s in the east and the west. Might still stay above 50 in southeast Nebraska. Clouds moving in, carrying precipitation in extreme southeast Nebraska. Tomorrow's highs, mid-50s out west and to the north, mid-60s in southeast Nebraska.
0: Michael, thanks. As always, we'll get back to him later for a longer version of the forecast. For the time being, we're touching on the top stories from around Nebraska. Good Life is calling veterans, an initiative from several Nebraska agencies asking members who used to serve in the armed forces to consider the Cornhusker State. It started with an email blast to service members across the country who were recently discharged or about to be. Since the program launched in July of this year, Governor Pillen's office says more than 85,000 service members have been contacted through email. How many of them have responded, been intrigued by the idea, or decided to move to Nebraska is not fully known. The push to bring more people to our state is underway.
2: We're reaching out to make sure that they know they have a great career, a great opportunity in the state of Nebraska in so many fronts.
3: When those emails are open, those interactions occur, if their focus is education, it goes to our veteran and military-friendly colleges and universities, like the University of Nebraska-Lincoln. If it's about job opportunities, it goes to the Department of Labor and Economic Development.
0: As Hilgert alluded to, each agency has designated team members who can reach out directly to a veteran if they respond to the email sent out, allowing for an opportunity to answer questions. The agencies are also offering virtual career fairs for vets and their significant others. The Democratic hopefuls to become the next administration of Nebraska, making a swing through the Tri-Cities today to get a lay of the land. Gubernatorial candidate Lynn Walz and her running mate Ben Steffen stopping in Kearney, greeted by a packed room at Cunningham's on the lake. The candidates introducing themselves, sharing about their livelihood, and got into the meat of the night addressing problems the state faces and some of those who were in attendance, while sharing what she believes is the number one issue Nebraska is facing right now.
4: The biggest problem we're facing is our budget crisis that we're in. 4 years ago, when Governor Pillen was elected, he came in and inherited a $1.2 billion surplus. Today, we are going to be looking at a possibly $1.5 billion deficit coming next session. Last year, our legislature had to close $760 million deficit to balance the budget. We raided cash funds. We raided our rainy day fund. I don't know where we're going to come up with the money to balance the budget this session.
0: Walz hails from Fremont, and Steffen is a former dairy farmer from southeast Nebraska near Humboldt and Falls City. Walz spent time in the Nebraska legislature, and Steffen ran a business for years. They say they would look to take a pragmatic approach to the budget and have conversations with people doing the work in those departments to address options ahead of a predicted shortfall.
4: Number one, the thing that we don't do is a 5% cut across the board without asking experts. how and where we can

0: most effectively and most efficiently cut in areas of healthcare, in areas of education, in areas of housing, transportation, economic development. At the same time, we have to be laser focused on growing our economy. We went from number 11 to 26th in the nation in economic development. That's unacceptable.
1: Wall says she hears from Nebraskans who are suffering with rising costs across the board, healthcare coverage, and nursing homes and facilities being closed, among others. She adds most Nebraskans have a lot more in common when it comes to what matters than what divides. Three independent U.S. Senate candidates, including Nebraska's Dan Osborne, say they won't caucus with either political party if elected. Osborne joined Seth Bodner of Montana and Brian Bangs of South Dakota for a virtual press conference. Osborne argues in a closely divided Senate, independents could use their votes to negotiate committee assignments and advance legislation. The National Republican Senatorial Committee questions whether they could secure committee seats without joining a party caucus. Osborne's campaign says he has not yet spoken with Senate leadership about the possibility.
2: I'm going to be willing to work with anyone who will help me accomplish these goals. I'll be in a powerful bargaining position. It'll give me leverage when it comes to negotiating for committee assignments. And I've already spent time knocking on doors of Nebraskans, so I'll be ready to knock on the doors of my fellow senators as well.
1: Osborne, who's challenging incumbent Republican Senator Pete Ricketts, says his priorities include passing a new farm bill, addressing concerns over data centers, and rising costs he links to the war in Iran.
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1: 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NCN's Casey Wannenberg takes us to Valentine, where students are learning about science and engineering while also building schools, carrying them far beyond the classroom.
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8: I'd say it's a lot more fun because you actually get the chance to make something instead of just doing worksheets and stuff.
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8: We hope that he doesn't blow up.
7: And Ella Eggert.
9: How so, heat yeah. works.
8: Yeah.
9: Science.
7: Were among the students who designed and built the balloons at the end of last school year.
9: So we did it last spring and the weather conditions at the end of the year were not cooperating and it needs to be a cooler day. So this was perfect today. Why is it going to go up? Exactly. And when will it come down? Yeah, when the heat escapes. So
7: Michelle Tinnant teaches STEAM, short for Science, Technology, Engineering, Arts, and Mathematics.
9: Learning how to collaborate with others, learning the process, working through different types of engineering steps that they've done. Because we also did marble runs, same thing. They all said if we could do it again, we'd do it a little bit differently.
6: 1.
7: The students started with a basic pattern and a few supplies.
10: We got like a bunch of these parchment papers and we glued them together like over and under. And then we took like a metal ring about yay big and then

0: And we just glued it on top so it kind of creates a ring.
1: Our wind's kind of coming out of the northwest.
2: In addition to learning about science and engineering,
1: sometimes they do catch fire.
2: Tinnant hopes this project helps launch some important life skills, too.
1: The ultimate thing is not giving up, and when things fail, trying again. And sometimes they did have to collaborate with maybe not their best friends, and learning how to work with others obviously is a life skill. And so all those processes put together is going to make them, whether they be engineers or designers or whatever or not, you're still going to have to collaborate and work with others at all times.
2: With the balloons ready, it was time to see which ones would rise to the occasion.
1: 3, 2, 1.
2: Not a single one caught fire, landed in the trees, or got tangled in electrical lines.
0: I'll go get it.
2: Some, like Tilden Foster's, drifted beyond school property.
1: 2, 1, go.
2: But Eggert's balloon, named Bob, traveled the farthest.
3: It's going so far.
2: It sailed past the trees, across the road, and well beyond school grounds.
3: Did a lot better than I thought it was going to do.
2: Whether the balloon soared beyond expectations,
3: my balloon kind of ate,
2: or didn't quite get the lift their creators had hoped for, these students walked away with a science lesson they likely won't forget. In Valentine, Casey Wunnenberg, News Channel, Nebraska.
4: Nebraska must have some good rural colleges. A new list ranking the top 100 across the country has 4 schools from the Cornhusker State inside the top 97, and one university ranks 10th out of over 1,000 rated institutions. The University of Nebraska-Kearney getting placed highest among Nebraska higher learning institutions from smaller towns considered rural by the Washington Monthly. The rankings are for nonprofit four-year colleges or universities with acceptance rates over 75%. UNK ranks number 20 in earnings performance 4 years after graduation, ranking in the top 20. The school was also top 50 nationally in the number of in-state students, student debt, and rural degrees. Peru State was the next highest at number 50. Wayne State was 57th, best in the rankings, and Chatham State chiming in at number 97. Superintendent of Beatrice Public Schools has decided to step away and retire from the position at the end of his 2026-27 contract year. After 34 years in education, Jason Alexander has decided to hang it up. He expressed his gratitude to the members of the board and the district, saying members of the board are like family, adding he's very grateful for the relationships established.
5: I will miss most of all the people in the district that I've had a chance to work with. I think we have tremendous teachers, support staff, administrators, students, and families that have made this experience for me incredibly rewarding. And I'm especially grateful for our district office staff and our administrative team.
4: The board expressing their gratitude towards Alexander and his commitment to Beatrice Public Schools and the community. They'll now begin the process of taking action on a superintendent search method.
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3: Forecast on News Channel Nebraska, your SBC outlook from the National Weather Service showing extreme southeast Nebraska, bit of a chance for some severe weather late tonight, overnight hours as well. But really, just Falls City, that Richardson County area has the slight risk, a marginal risk when you move out toward Beatrice, Auburn, Nebraska City. Kansas and Missouri, though, certainly a greater chance for that severe weather, which could be in the form of wind gusts exceeding 60 miles per hour. Maybe even some hail that's an inch and a quarter in diameter. Again, late night, what we're thinking for that possibility. Tonight's lows getting into the 40s, maybe even the mid-30s in places like Valentine and Ainsworth. For the most part, though, the state in the mid-40s stays warmer in Nebraska City and Beatrice. Tonight's conditions, clouds move in the west. Expect it to be cloudy in south central and southeast Nebraska. Might even see some precipitation overnight in those areas. Could be maybe welcome after a week and a half dry spell. Tomorrow's highs, 52 in Chadron, 57 in Valentine, 56 for Broken Bow. A little bit warmer in the east. Could get to the 60s in Hardington, Norfolk, and Columbus. Nebraska City might see mid-60s. Tomorrow's conditions, partly cloudy in northeast Nebraska, but widespread chances for rain across most of the rest of the state, and those chances will continue.
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2: During our Farm Basics time today, we're going to talk about the difference between surface drainage and subsurface drainage.
3: Well, it's pretty ironic, Brian, that we would be in this field that used to be owned by our grandpa and our great grandpa, because we've got both in this field. There is some subsurface drainage and there is some surface drainage. And that's important because this is one of those fields that's relatively close to the river. And a lot of folks would say, well, all you need is some surface drainage. That'll get the water off the top. But the challenge is the water table's often high here. So we kind of need both.
2: Yep, so that's really what it amounts to. A lot of people too will say, hey, you guys have some rolling hills. Why do you even need drain tile in there? Look, it's not about the surface drainage. What we're after here is the water table. We need to keep the water table down. We want that water table down so we have air in the soil, not just for our plant roots, but also for all the beneficial microbes, everything that's living in that soil. Very commonly now, you'll hear farmers, gardeners, everybody talk about, we want a healthy soil. Well, I can promise you, if the water table comes up, pushes all the air out, and then it kills a lot of that soil life, you will not have a healthy soil. We need water table levels to be down. I like them down at 3 feet or deeper. That allows air to be in that upper soil, and that's what we like.
3: Well, it's kind of interesting, Brian, just the way society works. If people can see it, they want to criticize it and they want to make judgments about it. One thing that they do see is open ditches. They definitely see that, and they see water moving, and they criticize farmers. Hey, you know, what's going on with this? And we should probably manage that. If there's a subsurface tile line, they don't see that, Brian, and amazingly, that's just fine. Now, so it could be doing the same purpose.
2: And now, since Darren went down this path, let me just say real quickly, I want you to think logically for just a second, because a lot of people think, oh, people are going to put tile in and it's going to flood us out downstream. No, it's not. How does a farmer pay for tile? The only way they pay for tile is with increased yields. If I'm getting 200 bushel corn instead of 100 bushel corn, well, that's going to use twice as much water. That means there will be less water going downstream. So water moves, whether it's on the soil surface or it's down below, water's going to keep moving. So it's going downstream one way or the other, either above or below ground. It's just a question of how quickly is it going to get there and how deep is that water table actually going to remain. So we want to put drain tile in because we want to keep the subsurface drainage good. We want the water table to stay down, and now it also creates a great big reservoir. If we get a rain, the rain can soak in, it has somewhere to go, it doesn't run off, cause erosion and flash flooding.
3: Yeah, and when we talk about surface drainage, Brian mentioned we've got hills. A lot of times we've got grass waterways. So yes, there are some nice channels for the water to move, but we like to have grass in those channels if we can to try to reduce any kind of erosion that we have. And then also when you get to the end of the field, we'd love to have a grass strip there too to catch any soil or any debris or whatnot that could have moved out with water. That's the ideal situation. Doesn't always work exactly like that. We've also got some fairly flat fields where we've got some little surface ditching through those fields too to help just move a little bit of excess water off. Again, that's way different than controlling the water table below. If we've got that water table down, water can soak in. That's what we really want.
2: All right, so again, there is a big difference between surface and subsurface drainage. And for every farmer out there, it's important to manage water and it's important to manage air that's in the soil so we have good soil life, we have good crop growth, we produce more yield, and we actually use the water that's in our field rather than seeing it move downstream either on top of the ground or below the ground.
3: Well, and having a good healthy crop is the best way to choke out our weed of the week. Can you identify this week's weed?
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2: My name is Ray Qualvog. I'm from what we call the Red River Valley. Flat terrain and ideal for agriculture. When you're farming, we all know that land is probably the biggest capital input you're gonna have. But one of the biggest expenses is taxes. So can I utilize any part of that real estate to lessen my tax liability? Boa Safra came, name showed up. You answer a few questions, you give them where the location of the land is, and it's pretty much done. You're able to get those deductions that a lot of other people have been doing in other facets of real estate, and you're able to do it with raw farmland. Who doesn't want tax deductions? Who doesn't want to get more than just production off of your land? I'm going to continue to recommend them, continue to utilize them myself. Why wouldn't you do it?
3: A lot of numbers to look at on a soil test, and certainly I love to look at the parts per million of things like potassium, but I also like to look at the ratios, and in this case, the base saturation percentage is really important for me on potassium. We're going to talk about that in today's discussion.
4: So very specifically, if you want to manage potassium on your farm, Darren already said it, you got to have enough parts per million out there to meet your yield goal. We also want to look at the magnesium to potassium ratio. Just between those two things, that's important. But what base saturation is, that's magnesium and potassium plus hydrogen, sodium, and calcium. So we're looking at what's the percentage of potassium in relation to those other cations. This is really important to know in the soil. A big reason why especially has to do with the magnesium and potassium in that base saturation. Here's where I'm going with this. I don't know any two nutrients that fight each other more to get into a plant, to get into a crop, than magnesium and potassium. If you have that ratio off, you're going to find that there's excess of one getting in the plant all season long and a deficiency of the other. So, as part of this, we want to look at the base saturation. Ideally, what we're typically looking for in most soils is 4% to 8% base saturation potassium.
3: And like Brian said, just because you have a 4 to 8% base saturation doesn't necessarily mean you've got enough potassium to raise the crop you're trying to raise. This is where parts per million come into play too. So let's just say, for example, you've got a very light, sandy, low organic matter soil, and your base saturation potassium is 4%, but you only have 70 parts per million. Well, that's not going to be enough to raise 200 bushel corn. You're going to need a lot more potassium than that. So you've got to kind of understand some more dynamics with your soil to know, hey, do I have enough parts per million here as well? Just the total pounds available to raise my crop. In the case of a very light sandy soil, that might mean, hey, I've got to put several applications on. It might also mean I have to load up a little bit extra up front. I might have to be above that 4 to 8% just to get off to a good start. If you have a very, very heavy soil, well, you might have 500 parts per million and still not have 4%. And then that really, Brian, is probably the more tricky conversation of, well, it looks like I have lots of pounds out there, but I'm not getting there on this percentage-based saturation. Do I really need to get up to 4? What's the difference?
4: Unfortunately, there are going to be a number of people out there that are going to tell you all you need to look at on a soil test is parts per million of K. Well, they're wrong. Okay, I have tens of thousands of data points to prove that. Let me explain. So back in 2016, for Darren and me on our farm, we started pulling soil tests using GPS.

0: GPS points. So we would set GPS grid points and we would go out and pull the soil cores within a 5 or 10 foot radius of each of those GPS points. Now, for most farmers, they sample in 2.5 acre grids or 5 acre grids. We decided to go with 1 acre grids. And yes, we pull a lot of soil tests. We farm about 4,000 acres and we test probably 3/4 of those acres every year. You don't have to do that on your farm. We just do it for research purposes. And so we have more things to talk to you about. For example, base saturation potassium. So the first year that we decided to start comparing our soil tests to yield, we just had this idea where we're going, it was about 3 years later, and we go, wait a second here. We've been taking soil tests with GPS points. Why are we not linking those up with our yield points? We have yield with GPS because we have a yield monitor on the combine. And we go, wow, yeah, that's a good idea. Let's link those together. So because we've been doing that for years now, we chart things out. And it was plain as day. The first year we started linking those things together was 2019. And it was, very eye-opening. Basically, the more potassium, the higher that base saturation potassium percentage. And once we got above 3, we were pretty good. Sure, we want to shoot for 4 because this is at the end of the season. It was at 3 yet. We said, wow, our yield is so much more. And all our good yields came where we had higher levels of base saturation potassium. And we have found that now on our farm and with hundreds of farmers we've been working with that have also been comparing soil test to yield. Again, it was tremendously eye-opening. So for all the things we talk about here in the show, we just encourage you, try them on your farm. If you haven't been comparing your soil test to yield, you need to do so, and you need to do so now, because that's going to help you identify where should you spend your money and where shouldn't you when it comes to fertilizer.
1: Now, Brian mentioned we do a lot of experimentation on the farm. We don't do this on the whole farm, every single acre right off the bat. We start on one field, and that's what I'd suggest for you, just start on one field, do the 1 acre grids, check this out, match it up to your yield. But then when you see, hey, does it pay and what level do I need? You can use that data across the whole farm, and that's what we've done on our farm. So when we pick up new ground, this is one of the first things we do. We try and get nutrient levels up to where the ideal range is for us because of what we've learned over the years.
0: Okay, so let's go back to Darren brought up heavy soils. Let's say you do have a really heavy soil and you go, oh my goodness, if I was gonna get up to 4% base saturation K, I need 1,500 or 2,000 pounds of potash. I can't afford that. The first year that we started looking at this, because we were told this was a thing way back in the late 1990s. And so it was in the early 2000s, we started doing this on our farm and we found, oh yeah, this does seem to work. Now we didn't realize how well it worked until we actually were looking at soil tests to yield. But here's where I'm going with all this. Okay, I would encourage you, like Darren said, try this on a small scale, and even if it is a lot of pounds, you don't have to do it all in one shot. I would just say be on a build program. I usually tell people I would only put out 500 or maybe 700 pounds of potash in a year, and then do that again the next year and the next year until you get up to the level you want. But the other way you could handle this, and we're going to talk a little later in the show about strip till, banding the potassium. It's kind of a way to trick the plant, so we'll explain a little bit more on that later. But I would just say, this is a really big thing, base saturation potassium. Normally, we want to see that at 4% to 8%. It's one of the first things we look at on the soil test. And I can just tell you this, Darren and I are looking at soil tests every day from around the country and really around the world. People send us soil tests constantly. Potassium is by far and away the most deficient nutrient there is. It's not nitrogen, it's not phosphorus, it's potassium. About 90% of the soil tests we look at are deficient in potassium, so at least consider this for your farm.
1: And we mentioned the yield thing. Yes, it's been definitely better for us on yield, but we've also seen bigger, healthier stalks. We've seen better test weight consistently. We've also seen better drought tolerance by having a more concentrated amount of potassium in the soil. Every drink of water that our plant takes to bring nutrients in, it gets a stronger dose of nutrition, so it doesn't have to use as much water. There are just so many positives of getting your nutrients in balance. And one of the things to look at is this base saturation.
0: Yeah, hey, I should say too, this is a bigger deal with soybeans than it is with corn. And I understand corn needs more potassium in total than soybeans. But on a per day basis, for a relatively narrow window when soybeans are filling their pods, they've got to have a ridiculous amount of K. This is why, like in our region of the country, we've always said August rains make beans. Well, the water flushes in more potassium.

0: Okay, so if the plant needs crazy amounts of K in a short time, how can we do this if we don't have lots of rainfall? Well, the only way is get the concentration higher in the soil. So I would just say potassium's a really big deal for corn. It's an even bigger deal for soybeans. But for every crop you raise, you've got to have good potassium levels to get top yields.
1: Well, one other thing you need to master to get top yields on your farm is weed control. We'll show you how to stop this tough weed later in the show.
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1: Strip tillage is a practice we've used on our farm for many years, and there's a bunch of different purposes here. I love it for nutrient placement. I love it for residue management. Brian will argue about that, residue management. Hey, we can use this in continuous corn, so that's a big deal. We like it for just a lot of different factors, so we'll talk about a few of those today.
0: All right, so number one for me is this fertility piece. The reason why, and I will just say, I like strip till in the fall. In the fall, we can go with a shank, we can go deeper because it's usually relatively dry in the fall. In the spring, the issue is it's not dry as deep as I would like to go, so in the spring, we typically run with coulters, more shallow. So I like going in the fall deep. For one, we get down below any compaction layer in a lot of cases. We're dropping fertilizer down 9-10 inches deep in the ground. But one of the biggest things is, we talked about potassium. Okay, this is a way to get more potassium into the plant next year, or phosphorus or whatever fertilizer you want to throw out there. The point is, we're going to go with strip till in the fall, and we're going to go right where the rows are going to be in the spring. So now, with no compaction, that plant can go right down to that fertilizer. It's got a much better chance to suck that up next year. So in the case of, let's say you've got excess magnesium in your soil, not enough potassium, well, you put potassium in that row, well, now you're in pretty good shape. And by the way, people say, well, potassium's a high salt fertilizer. But yeah, I've got 6-8 inches of separation from my seed down to where that fertilizer is. I'm pretty good. So we can put fairly good doses of potassium there to feed that crop. That's what I like best with strip till.
1: Plus, Brian, here's the other thing. You just broke up compaction in that strip. When you get some rainfall, where's that rain going to go? It's going to go right down the strip. It's going to be awesome. It's going to feed the roots with the fertility that's there. We really love it for that. I love it for the compaction management too. But the other thing that you didn't mention is seed bed preparation. When we're doing this in the fall, that's it. We're done. Now in the spring, all we have to do is plant. We've got the fertilizer down, we've got compaction broken up, we've got the residue out of the way, and we've got a great seed bed set there. So we want to build a nice little berm in the fall that's going to kind of settle down by spring, and it's going to be absolutely perfect to plant in. So seed bed preparation, that's a great job that you're taking care of too.
0: Yeah, the berm is a real big key, but here's another key. We

0: really like a chopping corn head. Okay, you might say, well, wait, all that residue's there and some's gonna blow away. I'd rather have you raise the head up just a little bit and cut your stalks not quite so low to the ground. What's wrong with having the stalks at 18 inches or maybe 24 inches or something like that? Now it's a little easier on the tires. Now there's a little more standing there to catch some of that residue so it doesn't blow as much. And here's the other thing. When you're going through with strip till, then you're throwing just a little bit of dirt out. I mean, most of it's relatively close and you pull it back in, berm it up, everything else. But still, there's a little bit of that dirt that goes out that helps hold residue down. And also just getting even some of the enzymes that are in that dirt on that residue, that does help speed up that residue breakdown. So yeah, we really like strip till for a number of different reasons.
1: Well, we can talk strip till all day, but it's one pass in the fall. That's it. It's our only pass. The next pass will be our planter in the spring. We're doing compaction management, residue management, fertility placement, and seed bed preparation in one shot. That's why we like strip till so much.
0: We also love it because we have GPS now in tractors. Auto steer and RTK. Those things make it nice so we can get that seed bed to be right where we want it to be and we can follow right to the row with the planter.
1: Now in the spring, all we have to do is plant and control our weed of the week. We'll show you how to stop this tough weed coming up next.
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3: For your cornfields, the old ways of doing things were a means to an end. And those ways end when you plant Enlist Corn. Because you're unlocking America's number one weed control system and more possibilities for seasons to come.
0: Our Weed of the Week is a tough perennial. It's field bindweed.
1: I remember as a young agronomist, I went to see one of our mentors on weed control, and he was talking about controlling field bindweed, and I thought, oh, field bindweed, that's not hard. All you have to do is spray Roundup. And he said, well, we sprayed the highest labeled rate of Roundup, and we got about 80% control. And I thought, wait, what? Only 80% control? That can't be. And he said, Darren, don't forget, this thing vines out. It's really difficult. It's got a lot of growing points. It's got a tremendous root system, and it's really hard to get good coverage on. There are a lot of challenges with field bindweed.
0: Well, yes, but we're talking about this in the fall for a reason. If you've already had your first hard frost, Roundup just isn't going to work very well. That's one of the other big things. Timing is everything with herbicides. We've got to spray Roundup before the first frost. That's where you have the best results.
1: Well, the other thing in the fall is you do have some other options. You can use some pretty high rates of things like dicamba and 2,4-D. Now, they aren't the greatest thing on this particular weed, but at high rates, you can do pretty good.
0: And then hopefully winter helps finish off the weed. If you're out in pastures, that's where we see field bindweed the most. Personally, I like Tordon. That's really good. A lot of people want to use Grazon or, you know, throw some 2,4-D with it. You certainly can, but I like Tordon. It's amazing, gives you lots of residual.
1: Out in crop fields, the pre-emerge herbicides don't have much impact on field bindweed, so it's really important that you get a great crop canopy. That's the best weapon you've got.
0: Yep, it absolutely is. Otherwise, in corn, I like Status or Roundup. In soybeans, Roundup's really probably the best. Liberty's gonna ding it up, but yeah, there's nothing that's amazing on this particular weed and beans.
1: In wheat, I'd start with Sharpen Down, and you can also use Sharpen in a Burn Down, and then come back over the top with Widar Match.
0: Well, that's it for our Weed of the Week, field bindweed, but there's more Ag PhD to come right after this.
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3: 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Inside the front bumper is a 15,000-pound winch if you need help getting something pulled out. 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The Ag Wagon has nacho lights all over for helping with fog and dusty conditions, ones pointed to the ditch, work lights, and even rear-facing bumper-mounted lights for backing up. In the bed, there's a headache rack with a Starlink mount up top to have Wi-Fi anywhere, anytime. So many things to say about the Ag Wagon, but one of my favorites is the interior. 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
5: 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I'm Darren Hefty.
4: And I'm Brian Hefty. 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
1: Longtime fundraiser in Nebraska is continuing to support food pantries in its coverage area. The North Platte Kiwanis Club says it raised just over $9,000 this year for area food pantries. Kiwanis officials say their annual fundraiser is now in its 34th year. Most of the money comes from businesses, community members, or other sponsors who contribute ahead of the group's annual pasta dinner.
2: There are four active pantries in town in North Platte, and there's the one in Sutherland, Hershey Sutherland, it's over in Sutherland. And we started including them probably 10 years ago because we were getting some donations out of those communities, and so we want to give that back.
1: Kiwanis officials say the donation is also important as the pantry and its clients adjust after the town of Sutherland recently lost its grocery store. Company behind

0: A planned rare earth mine in southeast Nebraska has found a buyer for the product it plans on selling. Officials with NioCore announcing this morning, commodities trader Traxys North America has entered a 15-year contract to purchase 100% of the minerals mined from Elk Creek. NioCore has plans to mine minerals like scandium and titanium from the site in Johnson County. The project has been highlighted as a key component of the Trump administration's Project Vault, an effort aimed at strengthening domestic mineral supply chains. The 15-year contract isn't a done deal yet. Company officials say it's contingent on NioCore meeting its financing and construction milestones. They hope to have mining started by 2029. It may not look like much at first glance. A closer inspection reveals a jellyfish-like creature living millions of years ago was found by a 6-year-old in eastern Nebraska. The Nebraska Game and Parks highlighting the discovery of Leo, who found a rock during a rafting and rocks event at Schramm Park State Recreation near Gretna. The imprint is of a conulariid living in Nebraska and elsewhere 200 to 500 million years ago. Finding a fossilized version of the soft-bodied sea creature is rare because their bodies have typically broken or disintegrated over time, making it difficult for them to become etched in stone. The only other known fossil of this kind found in Nebraska was in the Louisville and Weeping Water area more than half a century ago. There could be a new dinner menu item for anglers across Nebraska over the coming weeks. Fresh rainbow trout. The Nebraska Game and Parks is releasing 12-inch trout into lakes near and far, starting yesterday and through the month of October. 1,500 are being dumped into Tahazuka Park in Norfolk. Another 1,000 to Columbus's Pawnee Park West. Gracie Park Pond in Burwell will add 1,000 fish, and Auble Pond in Ord gets 1,200 more. Lake number 6 at Fort Kearney will receive over 1,000, and Gibbons Windmill SRA number 2 will as well. Those are all this week, and there are many more places and fish, including 2,500 at Holmes Lake in Lincoln. Check the Game and Parks website for a full list of number and locations.
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8: Look at your AccuWeather forecast on News Channel Nebraska. Today's highs, boy, did it cool down today compared to what we saw over the weekends, including yesterday's 90-degree temps to start the week, but still did touch the 60s in southeast Nebraska. But for the most part, the corner

0: Oscar State plummeting its high temperatures into the mid to upper 50s. And those cooling trends likely to continue. Before then, some precipitation, perhaps even severe weather coming. Southeast Nebraska, the most likely place to see it tonight. But as you can tell, Wednesday into early Thursday, widespread rain chances across almost all of Nebraska. But yeah, watching those storms in the Falls City, Auburn area overnight. Then tomorrow, scattered showers turn into a pretty big system that has that widespread rainfall into Thursday morning. And heck, for a brief moment there, maybe even some wintry mix come Thursday. Oh boy, we've avoided it so far. Tonight's lows dipping into the 40s across most of the state, even cooler in the northern Nebraska Sandhills. Southeast Nebraska could stay in the 50s in Beatrice and Nebraska City. Tonight's conditions cloudy in the west, might see those scattered showers that we saw in the future cast. Southeast Nebraska, really where you ought to pay attention, could be 60 plus mile an hour wind gust if that severe weather does form, plus the chance for hail. Tomorrow's highs, let's check these out. 61 for Hardington and Norfolk, 62 in Columbus and Lincoln, 65 for Nebraska City. Cools down once you reach central Nebraska, 56 in Broken Bow, 53 in North Platte, much cooler in Imperial and Scotts Bluff. Might not even get into the 50s tomorrow. Plenty of clouds coming in, most of those going to bring some rain in some form throughout the day. Not as likely in northeast Nebraska, but by the time we reach Thursday morning, that part of the state should also have seen some rain. Here are your extended forecast views. Thursday, rainfall for northeast Nebraska, back to sunshine after that, but not expecting any highs into the 70s until Tuesday. Southeast Nebraska, rain the next couple of days, and then partly sunny Friday. In central Nebraska, much of the same with rain clouds likely the next 2 days. Could see that warm-up happen come Monday, 69 for a high, 73 on Tuesday with sunshine. In northwest Nebraska, much warmer. We've seen that certainly of late, mid-70s on Saturday, plus the sun shining. Those lows, though, check this out. We might finally get a freeze Thursday. Could repeat that on Friday and at the start of next week. Southwest Nebraska, not getting quite as cool overnight. Still going to see those rain chances here the next couple of days.
1: Expanded, things around the conference were changed. Teams traveling cross-country, rivalries renewed, and first-time matchups were being born. It also had some new kickoff times Nebraska's experiencing, a late one on hand for Saturday in Eugene as the Huskers take on the Ducks of Oregon, a 10 p.m. Central start. To be ready for action on Saturday, head coach Matt Rhule says the Huskers will have to adapt ways to be ready for a late night.
2: People in bars in New York City will watch us. People on the West Coast will watch us. You know, I mean, it's just a lot of it just goes into sleep and asking our guys to go to bed a little bit later each night this week. And I mean, we're going to finish this game at 2 a.m. our time, right? And so, you know, your circadian rhythm starts to shut down. So just trying to, you know, make as best as we can make 2 a.m. become 12 p.m., make 12 p.m. become 10 p.m.
1: This is the Huskers' first meeting with Oregon since 2017. The Ducks enter at 3-2, ranked number 25 in the coach's poll. Though it's going into the book as a loss, the Nebraska offense has several positives once again coming out of Saturday's L against Indiana. They got some crucial pieces back to full form. Anthony Calandria's running helped Nebraska push the Hoosiers to the brink, and they flashed signs of versatility. NCN's Jake Bartecki has more.
3: A week after Kwazi Gilmer had 17 targets and caught 11 of Anthony Calandria's passes against Maryland, he had only 3 against Indiana in Nebraska's 20-17 loss, but that opened up the offense for a lot of different pass catchers. Luke Lindenmeyer and Isaiah Hunter was very involved, but also Ja'Cory Barney, who Dana Holgorsen said might have had his best game of his career.
4: I knew that was kind of a outlier a week ago when Kwazi got targeted 17 times. You know, I knew Ja'Cory had bounced back. I thought that was Ja'Cory's best game since I've been here. He looked fast. Routes were good, crisp, caught the ball well.
3: Barney recorded season best of 9 receptions for 123 yards, while Luke Lindenmeyer and Hunter combined for nearly 100 additional receiving yards. Saturday was also the return of freshman running back Joe.

0: Mulrulu says Saturday was a strong representation of Nebraska's offense.
1: Love our offense. I feel like we have a lot of dynamics, running game, passing game, and especially with Ant, you know, him being able to stretch the plays out, we can have a lot of explosive plays with his legs, and he can get out the pocket and still throw it on the run.
0: And the Huskers will look to find more of that versatility this weekend in Eugene as the Huskers take on Oregon. And Matt Rhule in Nebraska saying they're working to try and adjust their body clocks, if that's having players stay up a little bit later or just doing whatever they can to be ready to go for a very, very late tilt with the Ducks. Covering the Huskers, Jake Bartecki, News Channel Nebraska.
2: Omaha Marion celebrating a historic finish to the girls' golf season with a team and an individual state championship. NCN's Peter Rice recaps the final day from Riverside Golf Club in Grand Island.
3: In capturing their third consecutive Class A title Tuesday at Riverside Golf Club in Grand Island. It's the program's 14th state championship and breaks a tie with Lincoln Southeast for the most in Nebraska girls golf history.
4: Three in a row. This one's a little bittersweet because we got four seniors on this team. And, you know, three of them were here as freshmen. And they've gone on to win. They were third that first year, and then they've gone on to win three straight championships.
3: And the celebration was even sweeter for Marion senior Lauren Mernon, who captured the Class A individual championship and fulfilled a goal years in the making.
5: I'm very excited. I've been dreaming of this since my sister was a freshman. Being able to make this happen in my senior year is just everything I could have asked for.
3: The Crusaders battled changing weather conditions over 2 days, but their consistency and depth helped carry them to another championship. And their coach says the success goes well beyond what happens during tournaments.
6: They're such great, well-rounded kids. They're involved in a lot of things around school. But when it comes time to play golf, they just know how to flip that switch and basically turn into little professionals.
3: Marion seniors leave behind three state titles and a program record that now stands alone. And while the Crusaders have some big shoes to fill next season, their coach believes the group has built something that will last well beyond their time on the course.
6: There's a lot of little girls in Omaha that are playing golf that want to be Marion golfers now after watching what these seniors have done over the last 4 years. I think they're the greatest girls golf team in Nebraska history. That's for others to decide. But you look at the last 3 years, they've lost only one time in 3 years of playing high school golf. And the scores they've put up and the consistency, they've definitely got to be in the discussion as the greatest golf team ever.
3: In Grand Island, Peter Rice, News Channel Nebraska.
2: Wrapping up at Monument Shadows, make it five straight for Omaha Duchesne. The Cardinals soaring away with the title on day number two, seeing them break a tie with Gretna East after the first round by shooting 28 fewer shots. Omaha Scout moved into second place, a five-shot difference over the Griffins, who were third. North Platte rounds out the top four. Kate Kruger from Hastings ties for the best round of the tournament by shooting a 76. The Tiger sophomore wins it all at 10 over par. North Platte's Lake Maloney Golf Club, the site for Class C. West Holt locking up their first ever girls golf state championship in a landslide over the rest of the teams. They expanded on their 28-stroke lead to win by 35. Columbus Scotus Central Catholic places as a runner-up, with Aurora third and GICC fourth. Macy Jorgensen, a Minden sophomore, follows in the footsteps of her big sister to become a state champion individually. The Jorgensen girls go back-to-back as Macy shoots a 100 par through 36 holes. Yet, although we're getting really close to having to go find a coat from the closet for the after-work hours. Michael Shively joins us once again for a frigid detail on those cold temperatures heading our way.
7: Dave, maybe some precipitation after some bit of a dry spell here in October. Here's what the satellite radar shows up until about 6 p.m. Central Time. This storm system building in central Kansas, moving into extreme southeast Nebraska, might get a little bit more of that type of action in the southeasternmost part of the state overnight. Here are today's highs. Much cooler than yesterday's at low 90s, just getting into the 60s in eastern Nebraska, mid 50s for the rest of the state. Tonight's lows dropping down quite a bit as well. We're going to see temperatures in the mid 30s in the Nebraska Sand Hills, mid 40s in the east and the west. Might still stay above 50 in southeast Nebraska. Clouds moving in, carrying precipitation in extreme southeast Nebraska. Tomorrow's highs

0: mid-50s out west and to the north, mid-60s in southeast Nebraska.
1: Thanks, and he'll be back in less than 10 minutes for another round of forecasting right here on News Channel Nebraska. Most trusted and local newscast during the bottom half of the hour as we get into more of the top stories from around the region. It's been a week since President Trump signed an executive order allowing untaxed red dye diesel on roads, the move following a similar order by Nebraska Governor Jim Pillen a week prior. Some gas stations selling dye diesel say the move has not given them a significant boost in customers. One Lincoln gas station said they've seen about a dozen people put red dye diesel in their tanks over the last week. He says some drivers could be avoiding the fuel because of the effect the red dye can have on their tanks.
2: The problem I see by letting people put dye diesel in their on-road vehicles is that diesel is dyed and it stains. And it takes a lot of clean diesel or on-road diesel to go through that tank to clean that dye out.
1: Hillis adds there's also questions about how long a grace period would last once the executive orders end. The federal tax waiver lasts until the end of the year. Nebraska's exemption currently only lasts for 90 days. A southeast Nebraska man is accused of inappropriate contact with a teen at an underage drinking party he hosted at his house. 51-year-old Chad Sturr was arrested over the weekend. Authorities were called to a party at a York County home where they found 28 juveniles along with numerous alcoholic beverages. Sheriff's officials say the teens told them Sturr was the only adult at the party and he had touched a teenage girl. Authorities say they didn't just find alcohol, there was also marijuana and mushrooms. Sturr was found hiding behind a wall on the property and was arrested. He now faces multiple felony sexual assault and drug charges. In the span of 2 days in February, a church was broken into and a car was stolen from the driveway of a home. Jefferson County Police are sharing further information about the two crimes they say do not appear to be connected. Police say security camera footage showed a suspect breaking in through a roof window at around 2:45 a.m. last Friday. Pastor Glenn Emery first reported the break-in later in the morning. County Sheriff Nick Georgie says $1,200 worth of property and cash was swiped from the house of worship, not counting the cost of damage to the property. Georgie telling NCN police are working to identify the lone male suspect shown in the security video, and no similar break-ins have been reported. There was another burglary in the southeast Nebraska town about 48 hours later. At 8 a.m. Sunday, homeowners on D Street reported their Ford Expedition had been stolen from their driveway overnight. It was eventually tracked down by Lincoln police at a Casey's in the capital city at around 9:15. Jefferson County police say 31-year-old Zachary Roth, a transient from Lincoln, was found to be in possession of the vehicle and its key fob. He's being held in Lancaster County with a charge of theft of an item worth more than $5,000. Both cases remain under investigation. Northeast Nebraska man convicted of killing his father will face sentencing tomorrow. Back in July, a Wayne County jury found 34-year-old Carl Ruskamp guilty of fatally shooting 65-year-old Gerald Ruskamp in 2022. However, there won't be much suspense regarding the sentence. First-degree murder is a Class 1A felony. State statute only provides one sentencing option to judges for the classification, life in prison. The sentencing hearing could provide a deeper look into the case. We're likely to hear arguments from attorneys on both sides, victim impact statements, and reasoning from the judge. We may even hear from Ruskamp himself. A Gordon woman has reached a plea agreement for not sharing a child's recollection of being sexually assaulted. Cassandra Lamy was at home when authorities came to speak with her after a 13-year-old allegedly committed a sexual assault on a 6-year-old. The investigation led to the arrest of Lamy and Joshua Lieberman. As NCN reported last month, Lieberman was sentenced to 63 or 73 years in prison. The victim telling authorities Lieberman started taking pictures of her sexual nature when she was 8 and began sexually assaulting her when she was 12. After Lieberman's arrest, court documents state Lieberman admitted to assaulting the victim beginning when she was 14. The arrest affidavit states the victim reportedly told Lamy about the assaults on several occasions, and her mother dismissed the claims. She's due in court for sentencing on December 15th. Two men have been arrested after threatening a Kearney man who's also behind bars, and the situations are connected. An officer with the Kearney Police Department responded to the Valley View Trailer Court on October 7th at around 2 in the afternoon. When the officer arrived, he says he saw two men walking away from one of the trailers and recognized the third as Jerice

0: Bibbins. Bibbins is currently locked up for 3 felonies after making threats of violence in a domestic assault case. The officer approached the men, 37-year-old Anthony Lopez and 33-year-old Ricardo Gamon, who also goes by Ricardo Mata. The officer eventually saw Lopez and Mata holding knives on surveillance video outside of Bibbins' trailer and dropping them as law enforcement arrived. Bibbins allegedly telling the officer they made statements about killing him because of his previous threats towards an intimate partner. Both men are being held in the Buffalo County Jail on a $250,000 bond, 10%. Dreary, chilly kind of day after what we were experiencing on Monday. Michael Shavley is back in next with the forecast.
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3: Nebraska, your SBC outlook from the National Weather Service showing extreme southeast Nebraska, bit of a chance for some severe weather late tonight, overnight hours as well. But really, just Falls City, that Richardson County area has the slight risk, a marginal risk when you move out toward Beatrice, Auburn, Nebraska City. Kansas and Missouri, though, certainly a greater chance for that severe weather, which could be in the form of wind gusts exceeding 60 miles per hour, maybe even some hail that's an inch and a quarter in diameter. Again, late night, what we're thinking for that possibility. Tonight's lows getting into the 40s, maybe even the mid 30s in places like Valentine and Ainsworth. For the most part, though, the state in the mid 40s stays warmer in Nebraska City and Beatrice. Tonight's conditions, clouds move in the west, expected to be cloudy in south central and southeast Nebraska. Might even see some precipitation overnight in those areas. Could be maybe welcome after a week and a half dry spell. Tomorrow's highs, 52 in Chadron, 57 in Valentine, 56 for Broken Bow. A little bit warmer in the east, could get to the 60s in Hardington, Norfolk, and Columbus. Nebraska City might see mid-60s. Tomorrow's conditions, partly cloudy in northeast Nebraska, but widespread chances for rain across most of the rest of the state, and those chances will continue.
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4: 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It could be 11-man football down to 6-man. It could be softball, volleyball, basketball.
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7: From the Pope's lung during surgery has been diagnosed as a form of lung cancer.
8: Well, yes, obviously quite shocking news that the Pope has been diagnosed with this cancer. The statement from the Vatican issued by doctors saying that the Pope has been found, or the growth that was removed on the Pope's lung has been found to be pulmonary adenocarcinoma, which is a form of lung cancer. The statement from the Vatican doctors, or the doctors at Gemelli Hospital, saying that this was removed during the surgery, which took part of the lower lobe of the right lung out. So this statement obviously coming as something of a shock, but at the same time, if you look at what the Pope said on Sunday in St. Peter's Square, he said that this growth on his lung had been detected early and was localized. So there perhaps was some suspicion that this could be cancerous, this could be malignant, given that the decision was by the doctors to operate on it. Now, we don't know what's going to happen next. We know that the Pope is going to spend around a week in hospital, but we're not sure if there is going to be further treatment or additional tests. But at the moment, we're being told that the growth that was removed in the Pope's lung, on the right lung, was found to be cancerous. And so just processing this news at the moment, this statement just in from the Vatican, the Pope here at the Gemelli Hospital following surgery that took place on Tuesday afternoon by a team here at this hospital, and then releasing this information about the surgery and the tests that were done on what was removed from the lung, and that has found to be cancerous.
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10: Next on News Channel Nebraska, today's highs. Boy, did it cool down today compared to what we saw over the weekends, including yesterday's 90 degree temps to start the week, but still did touch the 60s in southeast Nebraska. But for the most part, Cornhusker State plummeting its high temperatures into the mid to upper 50s, and those cooling trends likely to continue. Before then, some precipitation, perhaps even severe weather coming. Southeast Nebraska, the most likely place to see it tonight, but as you can tell, Wednesday into early Thursday, widespread rain chances across almost all of Nebraska. But yep, watching those storms in the Falls City, Auburn area overnight. Then tomorrow, scattered showers turn into a pretty big system that has that

0: that widespread rainfall into Thursday morning. And heck, for a brief moment there, maybe even some wintry mix come Thursday. Oh boy, we've avoided it so far. Tonight's lows dipping into the 40s across most of the state, even cooler in the northern Nebraska Sandhills. Southeast Nebraska could stay in the 50s in Beatrice and Nebraska City. Tonight's conditions cloudy in the west, might see those scattered showers that we saw in the future cast. Southeast Nebraska, really where you ought to pay attention. Could be 60 plus mile an hour wind gust if that severe weather does form, plus the chance for hail. Tomorrow's highs, let's check these out. 61 for Hardington and Norfolk, 62 in Columbus and Lincoln, 65 for Nebraska City. Cools down once you reach central Nebraska, 56 in Broken Bow, 53 in North Platte. Much cooler in Imperial and Scotts Bluff. Might not even get into the 50s tomorrow. Plenty of clouds coming in, most of those going to bring some rain in some form throughout the day. Not as likely in northeast Nebraska, but by the time we reach Thursday morning, that part of the state should also have seen some rain. Here are your extended forecast views. Thursday, rainfall for northeast Nebraska, back to sunshine after that, but not expecting any highs into the 70s until Tuesday. Southeast Nebraska, rain the next couple of days, and then partly sunny Friday. In central Nebraska, much of the same with rain clouds likely the next 2 days. Could see that warm-up happen come Monday. 69 for a high, 73 on Tuesday with sunshine. In northwest Nebraska, much warmer. We've seen that certainly of late, mid-70s on Saturday, plus the sun shining. Those lows, though, check this out. We might finally get a freeze Thursday. Could repeat that on Friday and at the start of next week. Southwest Nebraska not getting quite as cool overnight. Still going to see those rain chances here the next couple of days.
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0: Thanks for joining us on News Channel Nebraska. Coming up this hour on NCN, it's a bird. It's a plane. No, it's just a bunch of hot air. Students in northern Nebraska cranking their necks at school as part of a science lesson. A six-year-old taking his learning to a state park where he found something hundreds of millions of years old, the first of its kind, found in Nebraska in some 55 years. Lakes across the Cornhusker State are being restocked over the next few weeks with tens of thousands of free meals for those who like to cast a reel. Nebraska is still licking the wounds from Saturday's oh-so-close contest against Indiana. Now they have to get ready for a latte battle on the West Coast. From highs in the 90s to lows in the 50s, it's a stark contrast as we have to settle into the fall weather. Michael Shively joins us for the first time this hour with details on how long this should stick around.
1: Dave, maybe some precipitation after some bit of a dry spell here in October. Here's what the satellite radar shows up until about 6 p.m. Central Time. This storm system building in central Kansas, moving into extreme southeast Nebraska, might get a little bit more of that type of action in the south.

0: easternmost part of the state overnight. Here are today's highs. Much cooler than yesterday's at low 90s. Just getting into the 60s in eastern Nebraska, mid-50s for the rest of the state. Tonight's lows dropping down quite a bit as well. We're going to see temperatures in the mid-30s in the Nebraska Sand Hills, mid-40s in the east and the west. Might still stay above 50 in southeast Nebraska. Clouds moving in, carrying precipitation in extreme southeast Nebraska. Tomorrow's highs, mid-50s out west and to the north, mid-60s in southeast Nebraska.
1: Michael, thanks. As always, we'll get back to him later for a longer version of the forecast. For the time being, we're touching on the top stories from around Nebraska. Good Life is calling veterans, an initiative from several Nebraska agencies asking members who used to serve in the armed forces to consider the Cornhusker State. It started with an email blast to service members across the country who were recently discharged or about to be. Since the program launched in July of this year, Governor Pillen's office says more than 85,000 service members have been contacted through email. How many of them have responded, been intrigued by the idea, or decided to move to Nebraska is not fully known. The push to bring more people to our state is underway.
2: We're reaching out to make sure that they know they have a great career, a great opportunity in the state of Nebraska in so many fronts.
3: When those emails are open, those interactions occur, if their focus is education, it goes to our veteran and military-friendly colleges and universities, like the University of Nebraska-Lincoln. If it's about job opportunities, it goes to the Department of Labor and Economic Development.
1: As Hilgert alluded to, each agency has designated team members who can reach out directly to a veteran if they respond to the email sent out, allowing for an opportunity to answer questions. The agencies are also offering virtual career fairs for vets and their significant others. The Democratic hopefuls to become the next administration of Nebraska, making a swing through the Tri-Cities today to get a lay of the land. Gubernatorial candidate Lynn Walls and her running mate Ben Steffen stopping in Kearney, greeted by a packed room at Cunningham's on the lake. The candidates introducing themselves, sharing about their livelihood, and got into the meat of the night addressing problems the state faces and some of those who were in attendance. Walls sharing what she believes is the number one issue Nebraska is facing right now.
4: The biggest problem we're facing is our budget crisis that we're in. 4 years ago, when Governor Pillen was elected, he came in and inherited a $1.2 billion surplus. Today, we are going to be looking at a possibly $1.5 billion deficit coming next session. Last year, our legislature had to close $760 million deficit to balance the budget. We raided cash funds. We raided our rainy day fund. I don't know where we're going to come up with the money to balance the budget this session.
1: Walls hails from Fremont, and Steffen is a former dairy farmer from southeast Nebraska near Humboldt and Falls City. Walls spent time in the Nebraska legislature, and Steffen ran a business for years. They say they would look to take a pragmatic approach to the budget and have conversations with people doing the work in those departments to address options ahead of a predicted shortfall.
4: Number one, the thing that we don't do is a 5% cut across the board without asking experts how and where we can most effectively and most efficiently cut in areas of healthcare, in areas of education, in areas of housing, transportation, economic development. At the same time, we have to be laser focused on growing our economy. We went from number 11 to 26th in the nation in economic development. That's unacceptable.
1: Wall says she hears from Nebraskans who are suffering with rising costs across the board, healthcare coverage, and nursing homes and facilities being closed, among others. She adds most Nebraskans have a lot more in common when it comes to what matters than what divides. Three independent U.S. Senate candidates, including Nebraska's Dan Osborne, say they won't caucus with either political party if elected. Osborne joined Seth Bodner of Montana and Brian Bangs of South Dakota for a virtual press conference. Osborne argues in a closely divided Senate, independents could use their votes to negotiate committee assignments and advance legislation. The National Republican Senatorial Committee questions whether they could secure committee seats without joining a party caucus. Osborne's campaign says he has

0: not yet spoken with Senate leadership about the possibility.
1: I'm going to be willing to work with anyone who will help me accomplish these goals. I'll be in a powerful bargaining position. It'll give me leverage when it comes to negotiating for committee assignments. And I've already spent time knocking on doors of Nebraskans, so I'll be ready to knock on the doors of my fellow senators as well.
0: Osborne, who's challenging incumbent Republican Senator Pete Ricketts, says his priorities include passing a new farm bill, addressing concerns over data centers, and rising costs he links to the war in Iran.
2: Nebraska stays strong when we stay active. 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
4: We're among the students who designed and built the balloons at the end of last school year.
6: We did it last spring, and the weather conditions at the end of the year were not cooperating, and it needs to be a cooler day, so this was perfect today. 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Exactly. 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Yeah, when the heat escapes. So
4: Michelle Tinnett teaches STEAM, short for Science, Technology, Engineering, Arts, and Mathematics.
6: Learning how to collaborate with others, learning the process, working through different types of engineering steps that they've done. Because we also did marble runs, same thing. They all said if we could do it again, we'd do it a little bit differently.
3: One.
4: The students started with a basic pattern and a few supplies.
7: We got like a bunch of these parchment papers and we glued them together like over and under. And then we took like a metal ring about yay big, and then we just glued it on top so it kind of creates a ring.
6: Our wind's kind of coming out of the northwest.
4: In addition to learning about science and engineering,
6: sometimes they do catch fire.
4: Tinnett hopes this project helps launch some important life skills too.
6: The ultimate thing is not giving up, and when things fail, trying again. And sometimes they did have to collaborate with maybe not their best friends, and learning how to work with others obviously is a life skill. And so all those processes put together is going to make them, whether they be engineers or designers or whatever or not, you're still going to have to collaborate and work with others at all times.
4: With the balloons ready, it was time to see which ones would rise to the occasion.
3: Three, two, one.
4: Not a single one caught fire, landed in the trees, or got tangled in electrical lines.
7: I'll go get it.
4: Some, like Tilden Foster's, drifted beyond school property.
3: Two, one, go.
4: But Eggert's balloon, named Bob, traveled the farthest.
6: It's going so far.
4: It sailed past the trees, across the road, and well beyond school grounds.
6: Did a lot better than I thought it was going to do.
4: Whether the balloon soared beyond expectations,
6: my balloon kind of ate,
4: or didn't quite get the lift their

0: creators had hoped for, these students walked away with a science lesson they likely won't forget. In Valentine, Casey Wunnenberg, News Channel, Nebraska.
1: Nebraska must have some good rural colleges. A new list ranking the top 100 across the country has four schools from the Cornhusker State inside the top 97, and one university ranks 10th out of over 1,000 rated institutions. The University of Nebraska-Kearney getting placed highest among Nebraska higher learning institutions from smaller towns considered rural by the Washington Monthly. The rankings are for nonprofit four-year colleges or universities with acceptance rates over 75%. UNK ranks number 20 in earnings performance 4 years after graduation, ranking in the top 20. The school was also top 50 nationally in the number of in-state students, student debt, and rural degrees. Peru State was the next highest at number 50. Wayne State was 57th, best in the rankings, and Chatham State chiming in at number 97. Superintendent of Beatrice Public Schools has decided to step away and retire from the position at the end of his 2026-27 contract year. After 34 years in education, Jason Alexander has decided to hang it up. He expressed his gratitude to the members of the board and the district, saying members of the board are like family, adding he's very grateful for the relationships established.
2: I will miss most of all the people in the district that I've had a chance to work with. I think we have tremendous teachers, support staff, administrators, students, and families that have made this experience for me incredibly rewarding. And I'm especially grateful for our district office staff and our administrative team.
1: The board expressing their gratitude towards Alexander and his commitment to Beatrice Public Schools and the community. They'll now begin the process of taking action on a superintendent search method.
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9: Here's your AccuWeather forecast on News Channel Nebraska. Your SBC outlook from the National Weather Service showing extreme southeast Nebraska, bit of a chance for some severe weather late tonight, overnight hours as well. But really, just Fall City, that Richardson County area has the slight risk, a marginal risk when you move out toward Beatrice, Auburn, Nebraska City. Kansas and Missouri, though, certainly a greater chance for that severe weather, which could be in the form of wind gusts exceeding 60 miles per hour.

0: Be welcome after a week and a half dry spell. Tomorrow's highs, 52 in Chadron, 57 in Valentine, 56 for Broken Bow. A little bit warmer in the east. Could get to the 60s in Hardington, Norfolk, and Columbus. Nebraska City might see mid-60s. Tomorrow's conditions, partly cloudy in northeast Nebraska, but widespread chances for rain across most of the rest of the state, and those chances will continue.
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0: And for the next few weeks, we're going to be talking specifically about soil tests and some of the things you will see on a soil test. Today, we want to discuss base saturation and specifically potassium.
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0: During our Farm Basics time today, we're going to talk about the difference between surface drainage
10: and subsurface drainage.
8: Well, it's pretty ironic, Brian, that we would be in this field that used to be owned by our grandpa and our great-grandpa, because we've got both in this field. There is some subsurface drainage and there is some surface drainage, and that's important because this is one of those fields that's relatively close to the river, and a lot of folks would say, well, all you need is some surface drainage. That'll get the water off the top, but the challenge is

0: the water table's often high here, so we kind of need both.
1: Yep, so that's really what it amounts to. A lot of people too will say, hey, you guys have some rolling hills. Why do you even need drain tile in there? Look, it's not about the surface drainage. What we're after here is the water table. We need to keep the water table down. We want that water table down so we have air in the soil, not just for our plant roots, but also for all the beneficial microbes, everything that's living in that soil. Very commonly now, you'll hear farmers, gardeners, everybody talk about, we want a healthy soil. Well, I can promise you, if the water table comes up, pushes all the air out, and then it kills a lot of that soil life, you will not have a healthy soil. We need water table levels to be down. I like them down at 3 feet or deeper. That allows air to be in that upper soil, and that's what we like.
0: Well, it's kind of interesting, Brian, just the way society works. If people can see it, they want to criticize it and they want to make judgments about it. One thing that they do see is open ditches. They definitely see that, and they see water moving, and they criticize farmers. Hey, you know, what's going on with this? And we should probably manage that. If there's a subsurface tile line, they don't see that, Brian, and amazingly, that's just fine. Now, so it could be doing the same purpose.
1: Now, since Darren went down this path, let me just say real quickly, I want you to think logically for just a second, because a lot of people think, oh, people are gonna put tile in and it's gonna flood us out downstream. No, it's not. How does a farmer pay for tile? The only way they pay for tile is with increased yields. If I'm getting 200 bushel corn instead of 100 bushel corn, well, that's gonna use twice as much water. That means there will be less water going downstream. So water moves, whether it's on the soil surface or it's down below, water's gonna keep moving. So it's going downstream one way or the other, either above or below ground. It's just a question of how quickly is it gonna get there and how deep is that water table actually going to remain. So we want to put drain tile in because we want to keep the subsurface drainage good. We want the water table to stay down, and now it also creates a great big reservoir. If we get a rain, the rain can soak in, it has somewhere to go, it doesn't run off, cause erosion and flash flooding.
0: Yeah, and when we talk about surface drainage, Brian mentioned we've got hills, a lot of times we've got grass waterways. So yes, there are some nice channels for the water to move, but we like to have grass in those channels if we can to try to reduce any kind of erosion that we have. And then also when you get to the end of the field, we'd love to have a grass strip there too to catch any soil or any debris or whatnot that could have moved out with water. That's the ideal situation. Doesn't always work exactly like that. We've also got some fairly flat fields where we've got some little surface ditching through those fields too to help just move a little bit of excess water off. Again, that's way different than controlling the water table below. If we've got that water table down, water can soak in. That's what we really want.
1: All right, so again, there is a big difference between surface and subsurface drainage. And for every farmer out there, it's important to manage water and it's important to manage air that's in the soil so we have good soil life, we have good crop growth, we produce more yield, and we actually use the water that's in our field rather than seeing it move downstream either on top of the ground or below the ground.
0: Well, and having a good healthy crop is the best way to choke out our weed of the week. Can you identify this week's weed?
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4: My name is Ray Qualvog. I'm from what we call the Red River Valley. Flat terrain and ideal for agriculture. When you're farming, we all know that land is probably the biggest capital input you're gonna have. But one of the biggest expenses is taxes. So can I utilize any part of that?

0: that real estate to lessen my tax liability. Boa Safra came, name showed up. You answer a few questions, you give them where the location of the land is, and it's pretty much done. You're able to get those deductions that a lot of other people have been doing in other facets of real estate, and you're able to do it with raw farmland. Who doesn't want tax deductions? Who doesn't want to get more than just production off of your land? I'm going to continue to recommend them, continue to utilize them myself. Why wouldn't you do it?
1: A lot of numbers to look at on a soil test, and certainly I love to look at the parts per million of things like potassium, but I also like to look at the ratios, and in this case, the base saturation percentage is really important for me on potassium. We're going to talk about that in today's discussion.
2: So very specifically, if you want to manage potassium on your farm, Darren already said it, you got to have enough parts per million out there to meet your yield goal. We also want to look at the magnesium to potassium ratio. Just between those two things, that's important. But what base saturation is, that's magnesium and potassium plus hydrogen, sodium, and calcium. So we're looking at what's the percentage of potassium in relation to those other cations. This is really important to know in the soil. A big reason why, especially, has to do with the magnesium and potassium in that base saturation. Here's where I'm going with this. I don't know any two nutrients that fight each other more to get into a plant, to get into a crop, than magnesium and potassium. If you have that ratio off, you're going to find that there's excess of one getting in the plant all season long and a deficiency of the other. So, as part of this, we want to look at the base saturation. Ideally, what we're typically looking for in most soils is 4% to 8% base saturation potassium.
1: And like Brian said, just because you have a 4 to 8% base saturation doesn't necessarily mean you've got enough potassium to raise the crop you're trying to raise. This is where parts per million come into play too. So let's just say, for example, you've got a very light, sandy, low organic matter soil, and your base saturation potassium is 4%, but you only have 70 parts per million. Well, that's not going to be enough to raise 200 bushel corn. You're going to need a lot more potassium than that. So you've got to kind of understand some more dynamics with your soil to know, hey, do I have enough parts per million here as well? Just the total pounds available to raise my crop. In the case of a very light, sandy soil, that might mean, hey, I've got to put several applications on. It might also mean I have to load up a little bit extra up front. I might have to be above that 4 to 8% just to get off to a good start. If you have a very, very heavy soil, well, you might have 500 parts per million and still not have 4%. And then that really, Brian, is probably the more tricky conversation of, well, it looks like I have lots of pounds out there, but I'm not getting there on this percentage-based saturation. Do I really need to get up to 4? What's the difference?
2: Unfortunately, there are going to be a number of people out there that are going to tell you all you need to look at on a soil test is parts per million of K. Well, they're wrong. Okay, I have tens of thousands of data points to prove that. Let me explain. So back in 2016, for Darren and me on our farm, we started pulling soil tests using GPS points. So we would set GPS grid points and we would go out and pull the soil cores within a 5 or 10 foot radius of each of those GPS points. Now, for most farmers, they sample in 2.5 acre grids or 5 acre grids. We decided to go with 1 acre grids. And yes, we pull a lot of soil tests. We farm about 4,000 acres and we test probably 3/4 of those acres every year. You don't have to do that on your farm. We just do it for research purposes. And so we have more things to talk to you about. For example, base saturation potassium. So the first year that we decided to start comparing our soil test to yield, we just had this idea where we're going, it was about 3 years later, and we go, wait a second here. We've been taking soil tests with GPS points. Why are we not linking those up with our yield points? We have yield with GPS because we have a yield monitor on the combine. And we go, whoa, wow, yeah, that's a good idea. Let's link those together. So because we've been doing that for years now, we chart things out. And it was plain as day. The first year we started linking those things together was 2019. And it was, very eye-opening. Basically, the more potassium, the higher that base saturation potassium percentage. And once we got above 3, we were pretty good. Sure, we want to

0: shoot for 4 because this is at the end of the season. It was at 3 yet. We said, wow, our yield is so much more. And all our good yields came where we had higher levels of base saturation potassium. And we have found that now on our farm and with hundreds of farmers we've been working with that have also been comparing soil test to yield. Again, it was tremendously eye-opening. So for all the things we talk about here in the show, we just encourage you, try them on your farm. If you haven't been comparing your soil test to yield, you need to do so, and you need to do so now, because that's going to help you identify where should you spend your money and where shouldn't you when it comes to fertilizer.
1: Now, Brian mentioned we do a lot of experimentation on the farm. We don't do this on the whole farm, every single acre right off the bat. We start on one field, and that's what I'd suggest for you. Just start on one field, do the 1 acre grids, check this out, match it up to your yield. But then when you see, hey, does it pay and what level do I need? You can use that data across the whole farm, and that's what we've done on our farm. So when we pick up new ground, this is one of the first things we do. We try and get nutrient levels up to where the ideal range is for us because of what we've learned over the years.
0: Okay, so let's go back to Darren brought up heavy soils. Let's say you do have a really heavy soil and you go, oh my goodness, if I was gonna get up to 4% base saturation K, I need 1,500 or 2,000 pounds of potash. I can't afford that. The first year that we started looking at this, because we were told this was a thing way back in the late 1990s. And so it was in the early 2000s, we started doing this on our farm and we found, oh yeah, this does seem to work. Now, we didn't realize how well it worked until we actually were looking at soil tests to yield. But here's where I'm going with all this. Okay, I would encourage you, like Darren said, try this on a small scale, and even if it is a lot of pounds, you don't have to do it all in one shot. I would just say be on a build program. I usually tell people I would only put out 500 or maybe 700 pounds of potash in a year, and then do that again the next year and the next year until you get up to the level you want. But the other way you could handle this, and we're going to talk a little later in the show about strip till, banding the potassium. It's kind of a way to trick the plant, so we'll explain a little bit more on that later. But I would just say, this is a really big thing, base saturation potassium. Normally, we want to see that at 4% to 8%. It's one of the first things we look at on the soil test. And I can just tell you this, Darren and I are looking at soil tests every day from around the country and really around the world. People send us soil tests constantly. Potassium is by far and away the most deficient nutrient there is. It's not nitrogen, it's not phosphorus, it's potassium. About 90% of the soil tests we look at are deficient in potassium, so at least consider this for your farm.
1: And we mentioned the yield thing. Yes, it's been definitely better for us on yield, but we've also seen bigger, healthier stalks. We've seen better test weight consistently. We've also seen better drought tolerance by having a more concentrated amount of potassium in the soil. Every drink of water that our plant takes to bring nutrients in, it gets a stronger dose of nutrition, so it doesn't have to use as much water. There are just so many positives of getting your nutrients in balance. And one of the things to look at is this base saturation.
0: Yeah, hey, I should say too, this is a bigger deal with soybeans than it is with corn. And I understand corn needs more potassium in total than soybeans, but on a per day basis, for a relatively narrow window when soybeans are filling their pods, they've got to have a ridiculous amount of K. This is why, like in our region of the country, we've always said August rains make beans. Well, the water flushes in more potassium. Okay, so if the plant needs crazy amounts of K in a short time, how can we do this if we don't have lots of rainfall? Well, the only way is get the concentration higher in the soil. So I would just say potassium's a really big deal for corn. It's an even bigger deal for soybeans. But for every crop you raise, you've got to have good potassium levels to get top yields.
1: Well, one other thing you need to master to get top yields on your farm is weed control. We'll show you how to stop this tough weed later in the show.
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2: Strip tillage is a practice we've used on our farm for many years, and there's a bunch of different purposes here. I love it for nutrient placement. I love it for residue management. Brian will argue about that. Oh, residue management. Hey, we can use this in continuous corn. So that's a big deal. We like it for just a lot of different factors. So we'll talk about a few of those today.
3: All right, so number one for me is this fertility piece. The reason why, and I will just say, I like strip till in the fall. In the fall, we can go with a shank, we can go deeper because it's usually relatively dry in the fall. In the spring, the issue is it's not dry as deep as I would like to go. So in the spring, we typically run with coulters, more shallow. So I like going in the fall deep. For one, we get down below any compaction layer in a lot of cases. We're dropping fertilizer down 9-10 inches deep in the ground. But one of the biggest things is we talked about potassium. Okay, this is a way to get more potassium into the plant next year, or phosphorus or whatever fertilizer you want to throw out there. The point is, we're going to go with strip till in the fall, and we're going to go right where the rows are going to be in the spring. So now, with no compaction, that plant can go right down to that fertilizer. It's got a much better chance to suck that up next year. So in the case of, let's say you got excess magnesium in your soil, not enough potassium, well, you put potassium in that row. Well, now you're in pretty good shape. And by the way, people say, well, potassium's a high salt fertilizer. But yeah, I've got 6-8 inches of separation from my seed down to where that fertilizer is. I'm pretty good. So we can put fairly good doses of potassium there to feed that crop. That's what I like best with strip till.
2: Plus, Brian, here's the other thing. You just broke up compaction in that strip. When you get some rainfall, where's that rain going to go? It's going to go right down the strip. It's going to be awesome. It's going to feed the roots with the fertility that's there. We really love it for that. I love it for the compaction management too. But the other thing that you didn't mention is seed bed preparation. When we're doing this in the fall, that's it. We're done. Now in the spring, all we have to do is plant. We've got the fertilizer down, we've got compaction broken up, we've got the residue out of the way, and we've got a great seed bed set there. So we want to build a nice little berm in the fall that's going to kind of settle down by spring, and it's going to be absolutely perfect to plant in. So seed bed preparation, that's a great job that you're taking care of too.
3: Yeah, the berm is a real big key, but here's another key. We really like a chopping corn head. Okay, you might say, well, wait, all that residue's there and some's going to blow away. I'd rather have you raise the head up just a little bit and cut your stalks not quite so low to the ground. What's wrong with having the stalks at 18 inches or maybe 24 inches or something like that? Now it's a little easier on the tires. Now there's a little more standing there to catch some of that residue so it doesn't blow as much. And here's the other thing. When you're going through with strip till, then you're throwing just a little bit of dirt out. I mean, most of it's relatively close and you pull it back in, berm it up, everything else. But still, there's a little bit of that dirt that goes out that helps hold residue down. And also just getting even some of the enzymes that are in that dirt on that residue, that does help speed up that residue breakdown. So yeah, we really like strip till for a number of different reasons.
2: Well, we can talk strip till all day, but it's one pass in the fall. That's it. It's our only pass. The next pass will be our planter in the spring. We're doing compaction management, residue management, fertility placement, and seed bed preparation in one shot. That's why we like strip till so much.
3: We also love it because we have GPS now in tractors. Auto steer and RTK. Those things make it nice so we can get that seed bed to

0: be right where we want it to be, and we can follow right to the row with the planter.
1: Now in the spring, all we have to do is plant and control our weed of the week. We'll show you how to stop this tough weed coming up next.
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3: For your cornfields, the old ways of doing things were a means to an end. And those ways end when you plant Enlist Corn. Because you're unlocking America's number one weed control system and more possibilities for seasons to come.
0: Our Weed of the Week is a tough perennial. It's field bindweed.
1: I remember as a young agronomist, I went to see one of our mentors on weed control, and he was talking about controlling field bindweed, and I thought, oh, field bindweed, that's not hard. All you have to do is spray Roundup. And he said, well, we sprayed the highest labeled rate of Roundup, and we got about 80% control. And I thought, wait, what? Only 80% control? That can't be. And he said, Darren, don't forget, this thing vines out. It's really difficult. It's got a lot of growing points. It's got a tremendous root system, and it's really hard to get good coverage on. There are a lot of challenges with field bindweed.
0: Well, yes, but we're talking about this in the fall for a reason. If you've already had your first hard frost, Roundup just isn't going to work very well. That's one of the other big things. Timing is everything with herbicides. We've got to spray Roundup before the first frost. That's where you have the best results.
1: Well, the other thing in the fall is you do have some other options. You can use some pretty high rates of things like dicamba and 2,4-D. Now, they aren't the greatest thing on this particular weed, but at high rates, you can do pretty good.
0: And then hopefully winter helps finish off the weed. If you're out in pastures, that's where we see field bindweed the most. Personally, I like Tordon. That's really good. A lot of people want to use Grazon or, you know, throw some 2,4-D with it. You certainly can, but I like Tordon. It's amazing, gives you lots of residual.
1: Well, out in crop fields, the pre-emerge herbicides don't have much impact on field bindweed, so it's really important that you get a great crop canopy. That's the best weapon you've got.
0: Yep, it absolutely is. Otherwise, in corn, I like Status or Roundup. In soybeans, Roundup's really probably the best. Liberty's going to ding it up, but yeah, there's nothing that's amazing on this particular weed and beans.
1: In wheat, I'd start with Sharpen Down, and you can also use Sharpen in a Burn Down, and then come back over the top with Wide R Match.
0: Well, that's it for our Weed of the Week, Field Bindweed, but there's more Ag PhD to come right after this.
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0: 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Inside the front bumper is a 15,000-pound winch if you need help getting something pulled out. Luckily, even when it gets dark, I have a way to provide additional lighting no matter what situation I'm in. The Ag Wagon has nacho lights all over for helping with fog and dusty conditions, ones pointed to the ditch, work lights, and even rear-facing bumper-mounted lights for backing up. In the bed, there's a headache rack with a Starlink mount up top to have Wi-Fi anywhere, anytime. 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And that's all for today's Iron Talk.
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2: And don't miss the next Ag PhD TV show. We'll have another Weed of the Week, Farm Basics, Iron Talk, and a whole lot more. I'm Darren Hefty.
1: And I'm Brian Hefty. Thanks for watching Ag PhD.

0: The weather is brought to you by Medica.
1: Longtime fundraiser in Nebraska is continuing to support food pantries in its coverage area. The North Platte Kiwanis Club says it raised just over $9,000 this year for area food pantries. Kiwanis officials say their annual fundraiser is now in its 34th year. Most of the money comes from businesses, community members, or other sponsors who contribute ahead of the group's annual pasta dinner.
2: There are four active pantries in town in North Platte, and there's the one in Sutherland, Hershey Sutherland, it's over in Sutherland. And we started including them probably 10 years ago because we were getting some donations out of those communities, and so we want to give that back.
1: Kiwanis officials say the donation is also important as the pantry and its clients adjust after the town of Sutherland recently lost its grocery store. The company behind a planned rare earth mine in southeast Nebraska has found a buyer for the product it plans on selling. Officials with NioCor announcing this morning, commodities trader Traxys North America has entered a 15-year contract to purchase 100% of the minerals mined from Elk Creek. NioCor has plans to mine minerals like scandium and titanium from the site in Johnson County. The project has been highlighted as a key component of the Trump administration's Project Vault, an effort aimed at strengthening domestic mineral supply chains. The 15-year contract isn't a done deal yet. Company officials say it's contingent on NioCor meeting its financing and construction milestones. They hope to have mining started by 2029. It may not look like much at first glance. A closer inspection reveals a jellyfish-like creature living millions of years ago was found by a 6-year-old in eastern Nebraska. The Nebraska Game and Parks highlighting the discovery of Leo, who found a rock during a rafting and rocks event at Schramm Park State Recreation near Gretna. The imprint is of a conularid living in Nebraska and elsewhere 200 to 500 million years ago. Finding a fossilized version of

0: the soft-bodied sea creature is rare because their bodies have typically broken or disintegrated over time, making it difficult for them to become etched in stone. The only other known fossil of this kind, found in Nebraska, was in the Louisville and Weeping Water area more than half a century ago. There could be a new dinner menu item for anglers across Nebraska over the coming weeks. Fresh rainbow trout. The Nebraska Game and Parks is releasing 12-inch trout into lakes near and far, starting yesterday and through the month of October. 1,500 are being dumped into Tahazuka Park in Norfolk. Another 1,000 to Columbus's Pawnee Park West. Gracie Park Pond in Burwell will add 1,000 fish, and Auble Pond in Ord gets 1,200 more. Lake number 6 at Fort Kearney will receive over 1,000, and Gibbons Windmill SRA number 2 will as well. Those are all this week, and there are many more places and fish, including 2,500 at Holmes Lake in Lincoln. Check the Game and Parks website for a full list of number and locations.
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14: Thank you, weather forecast on News Channel Nebraska. Today's highs, boy, did it cool down today compared to what we saw over the weekends, including yesterday's 90-degree temps to start the week, but still did touch the 60s in southeast Nebraska. But for the most part, Cornhusker State plummeting its high temperatures into the mid to upper 50s. And those cooling trends likely to continue. Before then, some precipitation, perhaps even severe weather coming. Southeast Nebraska, the most likely place to see it tonight. But as you can tell, Wednesday into early Thursday, widespread rain chances across almost all of Nebraska. But yep, watching those storms in the Falls City, Auburn area overnight. Then tomorrow, scattered showers turn into a pretty big system that has that widespread rainfall into Thursday morning. And heck, for a brief moment there, maybe even some wintry mix come Thursday. Oh boy, we've avoided it so far. Tonight's lows dipping into the 40s across most of the state, even cooler in the northern Nebraska Sandhills. Southeast Nebraska could stay in the 50s in Beatrice and Nebraska City. Tonight's conditions cloudy in the west, might see those scattered showers that we saw in the future cast. Southeast Nebraska, really where you ought to pay attention, could be 60 plus mile an hour wind gust if that severe weather does form, plus the chance for hail. tomorrow's highs.

0: Check these out. 61 for Hardington and Norfolk, 62 in Columbus and Lincoln, 65 for Nebraska City. Cools down once you reach central Nebraska, 56 in Broken Bow, 53 in North Platte. Much cooler in Imperial and Scotts Bluff. Might not even get into the 50s tomorrow. Plenty of clouds coming in. Most of those going to bring some rain in some form throughout the day. Not as likely in northeast Nebraska, but by the time we reach Thursday morning, that part of the state should also have seen some rain. Here are your extended forecast views. Thursday, rainfall for northeast Nebraska, back to sunshine after that, but not expecting any highs into the 70s until Tuesday. Southeast Nebraska, rain the next couple of days, and then partly sunny Friday. In central Nebraska, much of the same with rain clouds likely the next 2 days. Could see that warm-up happen come Monday, 69 for a high, 73 on Tuesday with sunshine. In northwest Nebraska, much warmer. We've seen that certainly of late, mid-70s on Saturday, plus the sun shining. Those lows, though, check this out. We might finally get a freeze Thursday. Could repeat that on Friday and at the start of next week. Southwest Nebraska not getting quite as cool overnight. Still going to see those rain chances here the next couple of days.
1: Expanded, things around the conference were changed. Teams traveling cross-country, rivalries renewed, and first-time matchups were being born. It also had some new kickoff times Nebraska's experiencing, a late one on hand for Saturday in Eugene as the Huskers take on the Ducks of Oregon, a 10 p.m. Central start. To be ready for action on Saturday, head coach Matt Rhule says the Huskers will have to adapt ways to be ready for a late night.
2: People in bars in New York City will watch us. People on the West Coast will watch us. You know, I mean, it's just a lot of it just goes into sleep. And asking our guys to go to bed a little bit later each night this week. And I mean, we're going to finish this game at 2 a.m. our time. Right. And so, you know, your circadian rhythm starts to shut down. So just trying to, you know, make as best as we can make 2 a.m. become 12 p.m., make 12 p.m. become 10 p.m.
1: This is the Huskers' first meeting with Oregon since 2017. The Ducks enter at 3-2, ranked number 25 in the coaches' poll. So it's going into the book as a loss. The Nebraska offense has several positives once again coming out of Saturday's L against Indiana. They got some crucial pieces back to full form. Anthony Calandria's running helped Nebraska push the Hoosiers to the brink, and they flashed signs of versatility. NCN's Jake Bartecki has more.
3: A week after Kwazi Gilmer had 17 targets and caught 11 of Anthony Calandria's passes against Maryland, he had only 3 against Indiana in Nebraska's 20-17 loss, but that opened up the offense for a lot of different pass catchers. Luke Lindenmeyer, Isaiah Hunter was very involved, but also Ja'Cory Barney, who Dana Holgorsen said might have had his best game of his career.
4: I knew that was kind of a outlier a week ago when Kwazi got targeted 17 times. You know, I knew Ja'Cory had bounced back. I thought that was Ja'Cory's best game since I've been here. He looked fast. Routes were good, crisp, caught the ball well.
3: Barney recorded season bests of 9 receptions for 123 yards, while Luke Lindenmeyer and Hunter combined for nearly 100 additional receiving yards. Saturday was also the return of freshman running back Jamal Rule, who says Saturday was a strong representation of Nebraska's offense.
5: Love our offense. I feel like we have a lot of dynamics, running game, passing game, and especially with Ant, you know, him being able to stretch the plays out. We can have a lot of explosive plays with his legs, and he can get out the pocket and still throw it on the run. So.
3: And the Huskers will look to find more of that versatility this weekend in Eugene as the Huskers take on Oregon. And Matt Rhule in Nebraska saying they're working to try and adjust their body clocks, if that's having players stay up a little bit later or just doing whatever they can to be ready to go for a very, very late tilt with the Ducks. Covering the Huskers, Jake Bartecki, News Channel Nebraska.
1: Omaha Marion celebrating a historic finish to the girls' golf season with a team and an individual state championship. NCN's Peter Rice recaps the final day from Riverside Golf Club in Grand Island.
6: In capturing their third consecutive Class A title Tuesday at Riverside Golf Club in Grand Island. It's the program's 14th state championship and breaks a tie with Lincoln Southeast for the most in Nebraska girls' golf history.
7: Three in a row. This one's a little bittersweet.

0: sweet because we got four seniors on this team, and you know, they, three of them were here as freshmen, and they've gone on to win. They were third that first year, and then they've gone on to win three straight championships.
1: And the celebration was even sweeter for Marion senior Lauren Mernon, who captured the Class A individual championship and fulfilled a goal years in the making.
2: I'm very excited. I've been dreaming of this since my sister was a freshman. Being able to make this happen my senior year is just everything I could have asked for.
1: The Crusaders battled changing weather conditions over 2 days, but their consistency and depth helped carry them to another championship. And their coach says the success goes well beyond what happens during tournaments.
0: They're such great, well-rounded kids. They're involved in a lot of things around school. But when it comes time to play golf, they just know how to flip that switch and basically turn into little professionals.
1: Marion seniors leave behind three state titles and a program record that now stands alone. And while the Crusaders have some big shoes to fill next season, their coach believes the group has built something that will last well beyond their time on the course.
0: There's a lot of little girls in Omaha that are playing golf that want to be Marion golfers now after watching what these seniors have done over the last 4 years. I think they're the greatest girls golf team in Nebraska history. That's for others to decide. But you look at the last 3 years, they've lost only one time in 3 years of playing high school golf. And the scores they've put up and the consistency, they've definitely got to be in the discussion as the greatest golf team ever.
1: In Grand Island, Peter Rice, News Channel Nebraska.
3: Coming up at Monument Shadows, make it five straight for Omaha Duchesne. The Cardinals soaring away with the title on day number two, seeing them break a tie with Gretna East after the first round by shooting 28 fewer shots. Omaha Scout moved into second place, a five-shot difference over the Griffins, who were third. North Platte rounds out the top four. Kate Kruger from Hastings ties for the best round of the tournament by shooting a 76. The Tiger sophomore wins it all at 10 over par. North Platte's Lake Maloney Golf Club, the site for Class C. West Holt locking up their first ever girls golf state championship in a landslide over the rest of the teams. They expanded on their 28-stroke lead to win by 35. Columbus Scotus Central Catholic places as a runner-up, with Aurora third and GICC fourth. Macy Jorgensen, a Minden sophomore, follows in the footsteps of her big sister to become a state champion individually. The Jorgensen girls go back-to-back as Macy shoots a 1-under par through 36 holes. Yet, although we're getting really close to having to go find a coat from the closet for the after-work hours. Michael Shively joins us once again for a frigid detail on those cold temperatures heading our way.
4: Dave, maybe some precipitation after some bit of a dry spell here in October. Here's what the satellite radar shows up until about 6 p.m. Central Time. This storm system building in central Kansas, moving into extreme southeast Nebraska, might get a little bit more of that type of action in the southeasternmost part of the state overnight. Here are today's highs. Much cooler than yesterday's at low 90s, just getting into the 60s in eastern Nebraska, mid 50s for the rest of the state. Tonight's lows dropping down quite a bit as well. We're going to see temperatures in the mid 30s in the Nebraska Sand Hills, mid 40s in the east and the west. Might still stay above 50 in southeast Nebraska. Clouds moving in, carrying precipitation in extreme southeast Nebraska. Tomorrow's highs, mid 50s out west and to the north, mid-60s in southeast Nebraska.
3: Thanks, and he'll be back in less than 10 minutes for another round of forecasting right here on News Channel Nebraska. The most trusted and local newscast are in the bottom half of the hour as we get into more of the top stories from around the region. It's been a week since President Trump signed an executive order allowing untaxed red dye diesel on roads. The move following a similar order by Nebraska Governor Jim Pillen a week prior. Some gas stations selling dye diesel say the move has not given them a significant boost in customers. One Lincoln gas station said they've seen about a dozen people put red dye diesel in their tanks over the last week. He says some drivers could be avoiding the fuel because of the effect the red dye can have on their tanks.
5: The problem I see by letting people put dyed diesel in their on-road vehicles is that diesel is dyed and it stains. And it takes a lot of clean diesel or on-road diesel to go through that tank to clean that dye out.

0: Willis adds there's also questions about how long a grace period would last once the executive orders end. The federal tax waiver lasts until the end of the year. Nebraska's exemption currently only lasts for 90 days. A Southeast Nebraska man is accused of inappropriate contact with a teen at an underage drinking party he hosted at his house. 51-year-old Chad Sturr was arrested over the weekend. Authorities were called to a party at a York County home where they found 28 juveniles along with numerous alcoholic beverages. Sheriff's officials say the teens told them Sturr was the only adult at the party and he had touched a teenage girl. Authorities say they didn't just find alcohol. There was also marijuana and mushrooms. Sturr was found hiding behind a wall on the property and was arrested. He now faces multiple felony sexual assault and drug charges. In the span of 2 days in February, a church was broken into and a car was stolen from the driveway of a home. Jefferson County Police are sharing further information about the two crimes. They say do not appear to be connected. Police say security camera footage showed a suspect breaking in through a roof window at around 2:45 a.m. last Friday. Pastor Glenn Emery first reported the break-in later in the morning. County Sheriff Nick Georgie says $1,200 worth of property and cash was swiped from the house of worship, not counting the cost of damage to the property. Georgie telling NCM police are working to identify the lone male suspect shown in the security video, and no similar break-ins have been reported. There was another burglary in the southeast Nebraska town about 48 hours later. At 8 a.m. Sunday, homeowners on D Street reported their Ford Expedition had been stolen from their driveway overnight. It was eventually tracked down by Lincoln Police at a Casey's in the capital city at around 9:15. Jefferson County Police say 31-year-old Zachary Roth, a transient from Lincoln, was found to be in possession of the vehicle and its key fob. He's being held in Lancaster County with a charge of theft of an item worth more than $5,000. Both cases remain under investigation. Northeast Nebraska man convicted of killing his father will face sentencing tomorrow. Back in July, a Wayne County jury found 34-year-old Carl Ruskamp guilty of fatally shooting 65-year-old Gerald Ruskamp in 2022. However, there won't be much suspense regarding the sentence. First-degree murder is a Class 1A felony. State statute only provides one sentencing option to judges for the classification, life in prison. The sentencing hearing could provide a deeper look into the case. We're likely to hear arguments from attorneys on both sides, victim impact statements, and reasoning from the judge. We may even hear from Ruskamp himself. A Gordon woman has reached a plea agreement for not sharing a child's recollection of being sexually assaulted. Cassandra Lammy was at home when authorities came to speak with her after a 13-year-old allegedly committed a sexual assault on a 6-year-old. The investigation led to the arrest of Lammy and Joshua Lieberman. As NCN reported last month, Lieberman was sentenced to 63 or 73 years in prison. The victim telling authorities Lieberman started taking pictures of her sexual nature when she was 8 and began sexually assaulting her when she was 12. After Lieberman's arrest, court documents state Lieberman admitted to assaulting the victim beginning when she was 14. The arrest affidavit states the victim reportedly told Lammy about the assaults on several occasions, and her mother dismissed the claims. She's due in court for sentencing on December 15th. Two men have been arrested after threatening a Kearney man who's also behind bars, and the situations are connected. An officer with the Kearney Police Department responded to the Valley View Trailer Court on October 7th at around 2 in the afternoon. When the officer arrived, he says he saw two men walking away from one of the trailers and recognized the third as Jerice Bibbins. Bibbins is currently locked up for 3 felonies after making threats of violence in a domestic assault case. The officer approached the men, 37-year-old Anthony Lopez and 33-year-old Ricardo Gamon, who also goes by Ricardo Mata. The officer eventually saw Lopez and Mata holding knives on surveillance video outside of Bibbins' trailer and dropping them as law enforcement arrived. Bibbins allegedly telling the officer they made statements about killing him because of his previous threats towards an intimate partner. Both men are being held in the Buffalo County Jail on a $250,000 bond, 10%. Dreary, chilly kind of day after what we were experiencing on Monday. Michael Shavley is back in next with the forecast.
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1: News Channel Nebraska, your SBC outlook from the National Weather Service showing extreme southeast Nebraska, bit of a chance for some severe weather late tonight, overnight hours as well. But really, just Fall City, that Richardson County area has the slight risk, a marginal risk when you move out toward Beatrice, Auburn, Nebraska City. Kansas and Missouri, though, certainly a greater chance for that severe weather, which could be in the form of wind gusts exceeding 60 miles per hour, maybe even some hail that's an inch and a quarter in diameter. Again, late night, what we're thinking for that possibility. Tonight's lows getting into the 40s, maybe even the mid-30s in places like Valentine and Ainsworth. For the most part, though, the state in the mid-40s stays warmer in Nebraska City and Beatrice. Tonight's conditions, clouds move in the west, expected to be cloudy in south central and southeast Nebraska. Might even see some precipitation overnight in those areas. Could be maybe welcome after a week and a half dry spell. Tomorrow's highs, 52 in Chadron, 57 in Valentine, 56 for Broken Bow. A little bit warmer in the east. Could get to the 60s in Hardington, Norfolk, and Columbus. Nebraska City might see mid-60s. Tomorrow's conditions, partly cloudy in northeast Nebraska, but widespread chances for rain across most of the rest of the state, and those chances will continue.
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1: I'd probably go with Bugles or the combos. I like the combos for some reason. I don't know why.
2: Oh, best gas station snack? The little cheesy potato tot things.

0: The Pope has been diagnosed with this cancer. The statement from the Vatican issued by doctors saying that the Pope has been found, or the growth that was removed on the Pope's lung has been found to be pulmonary adenocarcinoma, which is a form of lung cancer. The statement from the Vatican doctors, or the doctors at the Gemelli Hospital, saying that this was removed during the surgery, which took part of the lower lobe of the right lung out. So this statement, obviously coming as something of a shock, but at the same time, if you look at what the Pope said on Sunday in St. Peter's Square, he said that this growth on his lung had been detected early and was localized. So there perhaps was some suspicion that this could be cancerous, this could be malignant, given that the decision was by the doctors to operate on it. Now, we don't know what's going to happen next. We know that the Pope is going to spend around a week in hospital, but we're not sure if there is going to be further treatment or additional tests. But at the moment, we're being told that the growth that was removed in the Pope's lung, on the right lung, was found to be cancerous. And so just processing this news at the moment, this statement just in from the Vatican, the Pope here at the Gemelli Hospital following surgery that took place on Tuesday afternoon by a team here at this hospital, and then releasing this information about the surgery and the tests that were done on what was removed from the lung, and that has found to be cancerous.
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2: An extended look at your AccuWeather forecast on News Channel Nebraska. Today's highs, boy, did it cool down today compared to what we saw over the weekends, including yesterday's 90-degree temps to start the week, but still did touch the 60s in southeast Nebraska. But for the most part, Cornhusker State plummeting its high temperatures into the mid to upper 50s, and those cooling trends likely to continue. Before then, some precipitation, perhaps even severe weather coming. Southeast Nebraska, the most likely place to see it tonight, but as you can tell, Wednesday into early Thursday, widespread rain chances across almost all of Nebraska. But yeah, watching those storms in the Falls City, Auburn area overnight. Then tomorrow, scattered showers turn into a pretty big system that has that widespread rainfall into Thursday morning. And heck, for a brief moment there, maybe even some wintry mix come Thursday. Oh boy, we've avoided it so far. Tonight's lows dipping into the 40s across most of the state, even cooler in the northern Nebraska Sandhills. Southeast Nebraska could stay in the 50s in Beatrice and Nebraska City. Tonight's conditions cloudy in the west, might see those scattered showers that we saw in the future cast. Southeast Nebraska, really where you ought to pay attention, could be 60 plus mile an hour wind gust if that severe weather does form, plus the chance for hail. Tomorrow's highs, let's check these out. 61 for Hardington and Norfolk, 62 in Columbus and Lincoln, 65 for Nebraska City. Cools down once you reach central Nebraska, 56 in Broken Bow, 53 in North Platte, much cooler in Imperial and Scotts Bluff. Might not even get into the 50s tomorrow. Plenty of clouds coming in, most of those going to bring some rain in some form throughout the day. Not as likely in northeast Nebraska, but by the time we reach Thursday morning, that part of the state should also have seen some rain. Here are your extended forecast views. Thursday, rainfall for northeast Nebraska, back to sunshine after that, but not expecting any highs into the 70s until Tuesday. Southeast Nebraska, rain the next couple of days, and then partly sunny Friday. In central Nebraska, much of the same with rain clouds likely the next 2 days. Could see that warm-up happen come Monday. 69 for a high, 73 on Tuesday with sunshine. In northwest Nebraska, much warmer. We've seen that certainly of late,

0: mid-70s on Saturday, plus the sun shining. Those lows, though, check this out. We might finally get a freeze Thursday. Could repeat that on Friday and at the start of next week. Southwest Nebraska not getting quite as cool overnight. Still going to see those rain chances here the next couple of days.
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0: Thanks for joining us on News Channel Nebraska. Coming up this hour on NCN, it's a bird. It's a plane. No, it's just a bunch of hot air. Students in northern Nebraska cranking their necks at school as part of a science lesson. A six-year-old taking his learning to a state park where he found something hundreds of millions of years old, the first of its kind, found in Nebraska in some 55 years. Lakes across the Cornhusker State are being restocked over the next few weeks with tens of thousands of free meals for those who like to cast a reel. Nebraska is still licking the wounds from Saturday's oh-so-close contest against Indiana. Now they have to get ready for a latte battle on the West Coast. From highs in the 90s to lows in the 50s, it's a stark contrast as we have to settle into the fall weather. Michael Shively joins us for the first time this hour with details on how long this should stick around.
1: Dave, maybe some precipitation after some bit of a dry spell here in October. Here's what the satellite radar shows up until about 6 p.m. Central Time. This storm system building in central Kansas, moving into extreme southeast Nebraska, might get a little bit more of that type of action in the southeasternmost part of the state overnight. Here are today's highs. Much cooler than yesterday's at low 90s. Just getting into the 60s in eastern Nebraska, mid-50s for the rest of the state. Tonight's lows dropping down quite a bit as well. We're going to see temperatures in the mid-30s in the Nebraska Sand Hills, mid-40s in the east and the west. Might still stay above 50 in southeast Nebraska. Clouds moving in, carrying precipitation in extreme southeast Nebraska. Tomorrow's highs, mid-50s out west and to the north, mid-60s in southeast Nebraska.
0: Michael, thanks. As always, we'll get back to him later for a longer version of the forecast. For the time being, we're touching on the top stories from around Nebraska. Good Life is calling veterans, an initiative from several Nebraska agencies asking members who used to serve in the armed forces to consider the Cornhusker State. It started with an email blast to service members across the country who were recently discharged or about to be. Since the program launched in July of this year, Governor Pillen's office says more than 85,000 service members have been contacted through email. How many of them have responded, been intrigued by the idea, or decided to move to Nebraska is not fully known. The push to bring more people to our state is underway.
2: We're reaching out to make sure that they know they have a great career, a great opportunity.
0: Thanks for joining us on News Channel Nebraska. Coming up this hour on NCN, it's a bird. It's a plane. No, it's just a bunch of hot air. Students in northern Nebraska cranking their necks at school as part of a science

0: lesson. A six-year-old taking his learning to a state park where he found something hundreds of millions of years old, the first of its kind, found in Nebraska in some 55 years. Lakes across the Cornhusker state are being restocked over the next few weeks with tens of thousands of free meals for those who like to cast a reel. Nebraska is still licking the wounds from Saturday's oh-so-close contest against Indiana. Now they have to get ready for a latte battle on the West Coast. From highs in the 90s to lows in the 50s, it's a stark contrast as we have to settle into the fall weather. Michael Shively joins us for the first time this hour with details on how long this should stick around.
1: Dave, maybe some precipitation after some bit of a dry spell here in October. Here's what the satellite radar shows up until about 6 p.m. Central Time. This storm system building in central Kansas, moving into extreme southeast Nebraska, might get a little bit more of that type of action in the southeasternmost part of the state overnight. Here are today's highs. Much cooler than yesterday's at low 90s. Just getting into the 60s in eastern Nebraska, mid-50s for the rest of the state. Tonight's lows dropping down quite a bit as well. We're going to see temperatures in the mid-30s in the Nebraska Sand Hills, mid-40s in the east and the west. Might still stay above 50 in southeast Nebraska. Clouds moving in, carrying precipitation in extreme southeast Nebraska. Tomorrow's highs, mid-50s out west and to the north, mid-60s in southeast Nebraska.
0: Michael, thanks. As always, we'll get back to him later for a longer version of the forecast. For the time being, we're touching on the top stories from around Nebraska. Good Life is calling veterans, an initiative from several Nebraska agencies asking members who used to serve in the armed forces to consider the Cornhusker State. It started with an email blast to service members across the country who were recently discharged or about to be. Since the program launched in July of this year, Governor Pillen's office says more than 85,000 service members have been contacted through email. How many of them have responded, been intrigued by the idea, or decided to move to Nebraska is not fully known. The push to bring more people to our state is underway.
2: We're reaching out to make sure that they know they have a great career, a great opportunity in the state of Nebraska in so many fronts.
3: When those emails are open, those interactions occur, if their focus is education, it goes to our veteran and military-friendly colleges and universities, like the University of Nebraska-Lincoln. If it's about job opportunities, it goes to the Department of Labor and Economic Development.
0: As Hilgert alluded to, each agency has designated team members who can reach out directly to a veteran if they respond to the email sent out, allowing for an opportunity to answer questions. The agencies are also offering virtual career fairs for vets and their significant others. The Democratic hopefuls to become the next administration of Nebraska, making a swing through the Tri-Cities today to get a lay of the land. Gubernatorial candidate Lim Walz and her running mate Ben Steffen stopping in Kearney, greeted by a packed room at Cunningham's on the lake. The candidates introducing themselves, sharing about their livelihood, and got into the meat of the night addressing problems the state faces and some of those who were in attendance. Walz sharing what she believes is the number one issue Nebraska is facing right now.
4: The biggest problem we're facing is our budget crisis that we're in. 4 years ago, when Governor Pillen was elected, he came in and inherited a $1.2 billion surplus. Today, we are going to be looking at a possibly $1.5 billion deficit coming next session. Last year, our legislature had to close $760 million deficit to balance the budget. We raided cash funds. We raided our rainy day fund. I don't know where we're going to come up with the money to balance the budget this session.
0: Walz hails from Fremont, and Steffen is a former dairy farmer from southeast Nebraska near Humboldt and Falls City. Walz spent time in the Nebraska legislature, and Steffen ran a business for years. They say they would look to take a pragmatic approach to the budget and have conversations with people doing the work in those departments to address options ahead of a predicted shortfall.
4: Number one, the thing that we don't do is a 5% cut across the board without asking experts. how and where we can most effectively and most efficiently cut in areas of healthcare, in areas of education, in areas of housing, transportation, economic development. At the same time, we have to be laser focused

0: on growing our economy. We went from number 11 to 26th in the nation in economic development. That's unacceptable.
1: Wall says she hears from Nebraskans who are suffering with rising costs across the board, healthcare coverage, and nursing homes and facilities being closed, among others. She adds most Nebraskans have a lot more in common when it comes to what matters than what divides. Three independent U.S. Senate candidates, including Nebraska's Dan Osborne, say they won't caucus with either political party if elected. Osborne joined Seth Bodner of Montana and Brian Bangs of South Dakota for a virtual press conference. Osborne argues in a closely divided Senate, independents could use their votes to negotiate committee assignments and advance legislation. The National Republican Senatorial Committee questions whether they could secure committee seats without joining a party caucus. Osborne's campaign says he has not yet spoken with Senate leadership about the possibility.
2: I'm going to be willing to work with anyone who will help me accomplish these goals. I'll be in a powerful bargaining position. It'll give me leverage when it comes to negotiating for committee assignments. And I've already spent time knocking on doors of Nebraskans, so I'll be ready to knock on the doors of my fellow senators as well.
1: Osborne, who's challenging incumbent Republican Senator Pete Ricketts, says his priorities include passing a new farm bill, addressing concerns over data centers, and rising costs he links to the war in Iran.
3: I am Pete Ricketts' boss.
4: I am Pete Ricketts' boss.
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9: Well, hello there and good morning. It is Wednesday, October 14th, and you're watching News Channel Nebraska. My name's Eric McKay. Thank you so much for joining us. Coming up for you this hour, the president's deal with Russia over diesel fuel not getting high marks from Nebraska's delegation. Hear what they have to say about it coming up. And an eastern Nebraska town giving folks a look at one of their solutions to the state's housing shortage. That story and much more coming up. But first, a typical fall day, in fact, might be cooler than normal in some parts of the state. Michael J. Anthony has the details now in your AccuWeather forecast.
10: Relatively happy hump day out there for this time of year, but it's going to get happier next week. We'll have that coming up later in our extended forecast. Staying cool across the state, 40s and 50s out west, 50s for most of the state, 60s as you get into the east. And tonight dropping down to the 40s for just about everybody except for the southeast part of Nebraska. Things are going to be relatively wet over the next few days. We'll see showers across all of Nebraska, even a few thunderstorms down in the southeast corner tonight. Nothing of the severe variety, though. Tomorrow, staying cool, 50s and 60s for the most part there. Your warmest spot will be up in the northwest corner. And yes, we will see more rain all across Nebraska, up to an inch of the wet stuff, depending on where you are. But as we mentioned, coming up in your extended forecast, more warm weather on the way next week.

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6: We've been waiting around on property tax relief forever, but the system keeps failing us. Well, if you want something done, you've got to.
0: He's never enlisted, but he sent kids to war. He's never stood with workers, but he's always on the side of CEOs. Those are not Nebraska values. I'm Dan Osborne, and I approve this message.
7: We'll have your full AccuWeather forecast coming up later this hour. First, though, let's take a look at our top headlines today. A Northwest Nebraska woman has reached a plea agreement for not sharing a child's recollection of being sexually assaulted. Cassandra Lamy of Gordon pleaded no contest to felony child abuse. She was arrested alongside Joshua Lieberman last year. You might recall NCN reporting last month that Lieberman was sentenced to 63 to 73 years in prison. The victim told authorities that Lieberman started taking pictures of her that were sexual in nature when she was 8 and was sexually assaulted by him repeatedly. The victim said they told Lamy about the assaults on several occasions, but said their mother dismissed the claims. Lamy now due in court for sentencing on December 15th. U.S. Senator Pete Ricketts raising red flags over President Donald Trump's newly announced deal with Russian President Vladimir Putin to import millions of tons of Russian diesel fuel. The agreement comes despite recent federal sanctions designed to choke off Moscow's energy revenue funding its war in Ukraine. Ricketts says he's skeptical of the plan. He questions whether Russia will even deliver and says the U.S. should be standing firm with Ukraine.
8: I don't believe Russia's going to be actually deliver on what they said they're going to do, and I'm skeptical if this is the right answer. We need to continue to support Ukraine in Russia's aggressive war towards them, and so that's why I'm skeptical about Putin actually being able to deliver this and whether this is really a good idea at all.
7: Ricketts says concerns over buying Russian energy extends beyond Washington. He said that European allies also should reduce their reliance on Moscow's energy as the U.S. evaluates its next steps. A bipartisan group of senators has urged the White House to scrap the deal. Experts say a lack of housing, one of the key drivers keeping economic development from happening in Nebraska. But a new mixed income development model in Columbus is aiming to help fill that need. Tyler Murphy has more.
9: This is an apartment here. This is one of our one-bedroom units.
10: Throughout Nebraska, economic growth is being stalled by a lack of place

0: places for workers to live. But a new development model in Columbus is aiming to help solve that problem.
1: It's a matter of us being able to get the financing put together, apply for the grant application that the funds could be used for the construction of this building. The grant was $850,000, and that was used towards the construction to allow to have 7 units that are affordable.
0: The development mixes market-rate apartments with dedicated affordable units, giving young professionals a modern place to live at a fraction of typical rental costs. Nebraska Congressman Mike Flood says that balance is key to addressing the area's workforce needs.
2: You can get into one of these under $1,000, and that includes your internet, that includes your trash, that includes your water, your sewer, all of that stuff. And that's what affordable is. And the reality is there's more jobs here than people, and this is how you solve that problem.
0: It's a joint partnership between NeighborWorks Northeast Nebraska, Nyla Creek, and the Riser Company. The first two buildings opened in June. NeighborWorks expects to have 3 more buildings open by early next year. NeighborWorks leaders say available units are already filling up fast.
1: It's a great feeling. It's our first time doing a partnership like this. We're definitely looking at doing more of this in the future. I know we've talked to Riser about maybe doing something like this in Norfolk as well. So that's definitely a community that we definitely want to work in as well.
0: In Columbus, Tyler Murphy, News Channel Nebraska.
3: A community in our neighbors to the north coming together as authorities share more details on an incident that led to a sheriff deputy's death.
4: Many people can be heroes, musicians, teachers, athletes, but some heroes face a greater risk than others. And Sioux Falls Stampede coach Ryan Crothers says it's important to honor their sacrifices.
5: The real life heroes are the ones that put their life at risk for no other purpose than to protect us. And we're just fortunate we're able to be here today and show our support for the police department and for Kat and her family. And, we're grieving with this community.
4: Some public, others personal, tributes have stretched across the country for the end of Frank's watch.
6: This was definitely a turning point in, you know, my career, along with, you know, my colleagues and everyone else in the state that, you know, you get so used to just going to work every day, and you know, eventually you just kind of forget that things like this happen until it unfortunately happens.
7: Such a young person too that happened. I know Sioux Falls is getting bigger, but still it sure hits home for all of us.
4: Minnehaha County Sheriff-elect Josh Phillips says every single one is appreciated.
8: It's been overwhelming, and it's a tribute to honor her like that. And I think South Dakota is different. I think we treat law enforcement with respect, and I think that's what the public wants to do is show whatever way they can the honor Catherine's service to our agency.
4: The sheriff's office is currently working on funeral arrangements with Catherine's family. In Sioux Falls, Grant Green, Dakota News Now.
3: Within the span of 2 days this past weekend in Fairbury, a church was broken into and a car stolen from a home's driveway. Now, Jefferson County Police sharing further information about the two crimes, saying they don't appear to be connected. Police say security camera footage showed a suspect broke in via a roof window of the church before sunrise this past Friday. Pastor Glenn Emery reported the break-in later that morning. County Sheriff Nick Georgie told News Channel Nebraska $1,200 worth of property and cash was swiped from the house of worship, not counting the cost of damage to the property. Georgie said police still working to identify the solo male suspect shown on security video. They say no similar break-ins have been reported. But there was another burglary in the southeast Nebraska town just about 48 hours later. Sunday morning, homeowners on D Street reported their Ford Expedition had been stolen from their driveway overnight. It was eventually tracked down by Lincoln police to a Casey's in the capital city Sunday night. Jefferson County authorities say 31-year-old Zachary Roth was found to be in possession of the vehicle and the key fob. He's being held in Lancaster County on a theft charge. It's going to feel like a typical gray fall day today. Details next in your AccuWeather forecast. This is News Channel Nebraska.
9: It continues to feel like October out there, but maybe not for long. Coming up in our extended forecast, we'll have some good news for those who are hoping

0: for more warm weather. But for this week, it feels like it normally does this time of year. 40s for your high out in the Panhandle, 50s for most of the state, 60s in the east. And we'll start to drop down into the 40s tonight for most of the state, 50s for the southeast. And in that warm pocket, we're going to be seeing some thunder showers in that southeast corner. Rain for the rest of the state. Not expecting any severe weather tonight, but could hear some rumbles of thunder in that part of Nebraska. Tomorrow, warming up just a skosh or maybe even a smidge out there in the northwest, where we'll hit 60, 50s for most of the state, and we will see rain blanketing all across Nebraska tomorrow, depending on where you are, up to an inch or so of the wet stuff. But don't put away the shorts and sandals just yet. Things are going to start to warm up again this weekend, big time next week. We're talking highs in maybe the 80s for the early to mid part of next week. We'll have that coming up in your extended forecast. But in the meantime, cool and wet probably all the way through Friday. So hang in there. More good stuff is coming. Keep it right here on News Channel Nebraska.
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2: Days. Dan Osborne says independent, but check the ingredients. Democrat money from ActBlue, men in women's bathrooms, artificial, well, everything. Now with amnesty and Social Security for illegal immigrants. Osborne said there's only one party he'd caucus with, the woke Democrats. Dan Osborne, not recommended for Nebraska. Keep him out of the Senate. SLF PAC is responsible for the content of this advertisement.

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6: Take a look at some other top stories from around the state today. The Democratic candidate for governor swung through central Nebraska yesterday to speak to residents there. Gubernatorial candidate Lynn Walls and running mate Ben Steffen stopped in Kearney, greeting a packed room at Cunningham's on the Lake. Walls shared what she believes is the number one issue facing the state right now.
7: The biggest problem we're facing is our budget crisis that we're in. 4 years ago, when Governor Pillen was elected,

0: expected. He came in and inherited a $1.2 billion surplus. Today, we are going to be looking at a possibly $1.5 billion deficit coming next session. Last year, our legislature had to close $760 million deficit to balance the budget. We raided cash funds, we raided our rainy day fund. I don't know where we're going to come up with the money to, you know, balance the budget this session.
1: Walls originally from Fremont, Stephan, a former dairy farmer from southeast Nebraska near Humboldt. Walls was a state senator while Stephan ran a business for years. They both say they would look to take a pragmatic approach to the budget and have conversations with people doing the work in the departments to address options ahead of a predicted shortfall.
0: Number one, the thing that we don't do is a 5% cut across the board without asking experts how and where we can most effectively and most efficiently cut in areas of healthcare, in areas of education, in areas of housing, transportation, economic development. At the same time, we have to be laser focused on growing our economy. We went from number 11 to 26th in the nation in economic development. That's unacceptable.
1: Wall says she's been hearing from Nebraskans suffering with rising costs across the board, along with health care coverage, nursing homes, and facilities being closed, among other issues. Well, it may not look like much at first glance, but a closer inspection reveals a jellyfish-like creature that lived millions of years ago, found by a six-year-old in eastern Nebraska. The Nebraska Game and Parks highlighted the discovery made by Leo. He found a rock during rafting event at Schramm Park State Recreation Area near Gretna. The imprint is of a conolurid, which lived in Nebraska, or more accurately, the ocean that covered Nebraska at the time, 200 to 500 million years ago. Experts say finding a fossilized version of a soft-bodied sea creature is rare. Their bodies typically have broken or disintegrated over time. That makes it difficult for them to become etched in stone. The only other known fossil of this kind was found in Nebraska in the Louisville and Weeping Water area more than 50 years ago. Expect cloudy skies and below average temperatures today. Details on the way in your AccuWeather forecast. 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
2: D.C. Democrat Chris Backemeyer's attacks as fake as his supposed Nebraska residency. Backemeyer doesn't even own a house in Nebraska, but owns a million-dollar home in D.C., where he spent decades pushing the failed policies of D.C. Democrats. Backemeyer gave Iran billions of dollars to fund global terrorism and helped Joe Biden and Kamala Harris drive up prices. Send liberal Chris Backemeyer packing back to D.C.
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1: Out of the closet yet and put away all the shorts and sandals. You might be needing them next week, as we could see highs at least in the 70s, even some places out west, maybe even close to 80 by the end of next week. For now, it still feels like October does every year, with highs in the 40s out in the panhandle, 50s for most of the state, 60s out east along that I-29 corridor, Iowa state line. And tonight, dropping down into the 40s for most of us, that warm pocket down in the southeast corner is going to mean some thunderstorms along with rain for the rest of the state. Everyone is getting the wet stuff today, but yes, a few rumbles of thunder down in that southeast corner, not expecting anything of the severe variety tonight or anytime soon, hopefully. As we get into your Thursday, 50s across pretty much all of the state except in the northwest corner, where it could touch 60 today. One thing that will be consistent across Nebraska is the rain. Everyone's going to get some. By the time we get through tomorrow night, a total of about an inch or so of the wet stuff, depending on where you are. Strongest rain is going to be in the central and in the southeast parts of the state. But here comes the really good news. As we head towards the weekend, things dry up and they warm up. 60s for the northeast this weekend, even into the 70s early next week. Plenty of sunshine starting Friday all the way through at least mid next week. It really could warm up even more than that as we get into Thursday and Friday. We'll have a better picture of that towards the end of this week. Southeast, more of the same. Warmer temps on the weekend, even more so as you get into early to mid next week. Sunshine, 60s and 70s, just going to be fantastic. Central, seeing identical weather there. Wonderful weekend, 60s, 70s, sunshine, looking great. And again, going to warm up even more than that when we get into Thursday and into Friday. The Northwest seeing even warmer temps on the weekend. You'll hit the 70s on Saturday. Look at that for mid-October. Gotta love it there. And you'll get more of the same all the way through early to mid next week. And again, may even touch close to 80 as you get towards Thursday and Friday. Lots of sunshine all the way through. And the Southwest also looking fantastic there. Couple of wet days today and tomorrow. And then sunshine, 60s, and even 70s. As we get into early to mid next week. So hang in there for this temporary autumn that's going on. Again, about an inch or so of rain in total by the time we get through today and tomorrow night. But then Mr. Sun makes a big reappearance. Warm temps are on the way, and next week should be perfection detection.
2: A Northeast Nebraska man convicted of killing his father will face sentencing today. Back in July, a Wayne County jury found 34-year-old Carl Ruskamp guilty of fatally shooting 65-year-old Gerald Ruskamp in 2022. There won't be much suspense regarding his sentence. He was convicted of first-degree murder. It's a Class 1A felony. The state statute provides just one sentencing option to judges: life in prison. The sentencing hearing, though, could provide a deeper look into the case. We're likely to hear arguments from attorneys on both sides, along with victim impact statements, reasoning from the judge, and possibly comments from Ruskamp himself. There's another new scam tied to artificial intelligence, and businesses are being told to be on the lookout. They're fake AI-generated receipts used by scammers to get fraudulent refunds. Bill Churchwell has more on how one Western Wear business was victimized.
3: In a town like Alice.
4: Hello, welcome in.
3: Walking into Horseshoes Western Wear is all about small town hospitality, making customers feel like they're right at home. But behind the counter, employees say they're also learning a new lesson about protecting the business they worked so hard to build.
5: We've never ever seen anything or any of this happen, you know, especially with something that we carry.
3: Amaraz says the store's owner learned from a distributor that a receipt appearing to be AI generated was used to get a warranty refund for a purse.

0: So this is like a Consuela. Whether there is any imitations or not out there, I don't know. They did get the refund for it. They found out after that it was AI generated.
1: The real receipt on the left, the fake one on the right. When the store compared the documents, employees found differences, including the wrong address.
2: There was a lot of little hiccups in it. Just be more cautious, look at your receipts, pay attention to your systems, just keep track of your inventory.
1: The Better Business Bureau says artificial intelligence is making it easier for scammers to create convincing documents, meaning businesses can't always rely on obvious mistakes to spot a fake.
3: This is what scammers prey on. This is what we tell people all the time. Whether you're a business or you're a consumer, what they want is for you to rush and to not have the time to verify, to ask questions, to look at that receipt a little closer. So that's what they prey on, is us being in so much of a rush that we don't have time to double check things.
4: Thank you, ma'am.
1: Back in Alice, employees here hope sharing their experience will help other small businesses avoid the same mistake.
0: You know, we never thought it would happen to us, and we didn't even know something like that even existed, you know, so, you know, just for them to be aware and just be on the lookout. If it happened to us, it can happen to anybody.
5: Artificial intelligence can draft emails, analyze data, and perform everyday tasks. But as these systems become more capable and independent, experts warn they may also create new security risks. Ivan Rodriguez looks at those risks and how to guard against them.
6: Despite the AI apocalypse hype, when people act like all of humanity is at risk in some intimate way, that is going too far.
7: Microsoft co-founder Bill Gates warns it's not the AI agents we should fear, but bad actors and ineffective guardrails.
6: When you have bad people, no safeguards, and then the latest models, we are going to have a lot of negative surprises.
7: Gates points to bioterrorism as a key concern, but Carnegie Mellon professor Matt Fredrickson says AI also poses more mundane-sounding risks, like exposing software flaws, leaking sensitive data, or aiding human-driven cyber attacks, which can be done in minutes or seconds, reducing the window for cybersecurity teams to respond.
8: That puts defenders on a completely different footing.
7: In late August, 128 companies, including OpenAI, Anthropic, and Microsoft, signed on to a letter urging businesses, governments, and other institutions to act quickly to boost cybersecurity to keep up with the increasing capability and sophistication of new models. Fredrickson says recent incidents involving some AI models finding ways around security restrictions, like the OpenAI Hugging Face breach, demonstrates capabilities once associated with experienced human hackers, raising new questions about how fast the technology is advancing.
8: It says two things, pretty simply, that the technology is far along, especially in cybersecurity. And, you know, we still have a lot to learn about how these systems are likely and will behave when you put them in a real environment.
7: I'm Ivan Rodriguez reporting.
5: It's the most high-profile cancer diagnosis in quite some time. The latest on the health of the Pope next. First, Michael J. Anthony in your AccuWeather forecast.
9: Relatively happy hump day out there for this time of year, but it's going to get happier next week. We'll have that coming up later in our extended forecast. Staying cool across the state, 40s and 50s out west, 50s for most of the state, 60s as you get into the east. And tonight dropping down to the 40s for just about everybody except for the southeast part of Nebraska. Things are going to be relatively wet over the next few days. We'll see showers across all of Nebraska, even a few thunderstorms down in the southeast corner tonight. Nothing of the severe variety, though. Tomorrow, staying cool, 50s and 60s for the most part there. Your warmest spot will be up in the northwest corner. And yes, we will see more rain all across Nebraska, up to an inch of the wet stuff, depending on where you are. But as we mentioned, coming up in your extended forecast, more warm weather on the way next week.
5: Pope Leo XIV has been diagnosed with lung cancer. A statement from the Vatican says the Pope's recovering at a Rome hospital after what they're calling a successful surgery to remove part of his right lung, which was found to have a cancerous growth. Reed Binion has more.
10: Pope Leo is doing wonderful work, and we wish him Godspeed and great health.
11: Catholics around the world praying for Pope Leo from Rome.
12: Just wishing him the best and hoping that he
4: is in good health.
12: All the way to the pontiff's hometown of Chicago.
13: We want a complete recovery for him.
14: Prayers, support, and love with him.
12: The Pope traveling from Vatican City Tuesday to a hospital in northwest Rome for a procedure to remove a growth on his lung. The 71-year-old pontiff told a crowd gathered in St. Peter's Square Sunday that doctors had found a nodule on his lung, which they advised him to have removed. After being greeted by throngs of supporters outside the hospital Tuesday, Pope Leo underwent thoracic surgery, according to his doctors. The Vatican released a statement saying the surgery had been successful. During the procedure, which doctors said lasted about 90 minutes, part of the Pope's right lung was removed and found to have evidence of a common type of lung cancer. A Vatican spokesperson previously said the Pope would need about a week to recover following the operation. He has canceled all of his public events until October 20th. During his announcement, the Pope said the growth in his lungs had been found at a very early stage, which doctors say works in his favor.
15: Time is everything when it comes to lung cancer. If we can detect a nodule at the earliest stage, at 5 years, there's a 92% survival.
12: I'm Reid Binion reporting.
5: Three independent U.S. Senate candidates, including Nebraska's Dan Osborne, have said they won't caucus with either political party if elected. Osborne joined Seth Bodner of Montana and Brian Bangs of South Dakota for a virtual news conference this week. Osborne argued that in a closely divided Senate, independents could use their votes to negotiate committee assignments and advance legislation. The National Republican Senatorial Committee, rather, has questioned whether they could secure committee seats without joining a party caucus. Osborne's campaign says he's not yet spoken with Senate leadership about that possibility.
16: I'm going to be willing to work with anyone who will help me accomplish these goals. I'll be in a powerful bargaining position. It'll give me leverage when it comes to negotiating for committee assignments. And I've already spent time knocking on doors of Nebraskans, so I'll be ready to knock on the doors of my fellow senators as well.
5: Osborne challenging Republican Senator Pete Ricketts. He says his priorities include passing a new farm bill, addressing concerns over data centers, and rising costs he links to the war in Iran. Beatrice School Superintendent Jason Alexander has decided to step away. After 34 years in education, Alexander announced this week he's retiring. He expressed his gratitude to members of the school board and the district during a meeting this week. He called the members of the board a family, saying he's grateful for the relationships that have been established.
17: I will miss most of all the people in the district that I've had a chance to work with. I think we have tremendous teachers, support staff, administrators, students, and families that have made this experience for me incredibly rewarding. And I'm especially grateful for our district office staff and our administrative team.
5: The board said they will now begin the process of taking action on a search method to find their next superintendent. Could be a new dinner menu item for anglers across Nebraska over the coming weeks: fresh rainbow trout. Nebraska Game and Parks releasing 12-inch trout into lakes through the end of the month. Among the lakes getting stocked, 1,500 fish getting dumped into Tahazuka Park in Norfolk, another 1,000 to Columbus's Pawnee Park West. Gracie Park Pond in Burwell will add 1,000 fish, and Auble Pond in Ord will get 1,200 more. You can check the Game and Parks website for a full list of the number and locations. Today especially is going to feel like a typical fall day weather-wise. Details next in your AccuWeather forecast. 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
9: Out there, but maybe not for long. Coming up in our extended forecast, we'll have some good news for those who are hoping for more warm weather. But for this week, it feels like it normally does this time of year. 40s for your high out in the panhandle, 50s for most of the state, 60s in the east. And we'll start to drop down into the 40s Tonight, for most of the state, 50s

the southeast, and in that warm pocket, we're going to be seeing some thunder showers in that southeast corner. Rain for the rest of the state. Not expecting any severe weather tonight, but could hear some rumbles of thunder

0: start to warm up again this weekend, big time next week. We're talking highs in maybe the 80s for the early to mid part up next week. We'll have that coming up in your extended forecast. But in the meantime, cool and wet probably all the way through Friday. So hang in there. More good stuff is coming. Keep it right here on News Channel Nebraska.
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9: My name is Taya Wagerman. I am currently a nutrition specialist and a nutrition supervisor at Faith Health. As a nutrition specialist, I help patients ensure that their dietary needs are met. This is important to ensure full recovery. In the nutrition department, we all work together and overall help each other out in any situation. 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Faith Health is different than other places that I've worked, as I feel like I've built a lot of relationships here. I feel like I can go to the people above me and not only speak with them about work, but also other life-related situations, which is really important, and it makes me feel welcome every day. Having Faith Health in the community matters, as all individuals need a strong support system for their overall well-being. Community, that's what Faith Health means to me.
10: With the millions he made while in the Senate, Pete Ricketts bought himself a whole lot of lying attack ads. Truth is, Dan Osborne is a lifelong independent who will take on corrupt politicians in both parties, past term limits and age limits, and stand up to Washington liberals to crack down on illegal immigration, keep our borders secure, and defend our Second Amendment rights. Veteran, independent, Osborne for Senate. Working Class Majority PAC is responsible for the content of this advertising.
11: Today, a Northwest Nebraska woman has reached a plea agreement for not sharing a child's recollection of being sexually assaulted. Cassandra Lamy of Gordon pleaded no contest to felony child abuse. She was arrested alongside Joshua Lieberman last year. You might recall NCN reporting last month that Lieberman was sentenced to 63 to 73 years in prison. The victim told authorities that Lieberman started taking pictures of her that were sexual in nature when she was 8 and was sexually assaulted by him repeatedly. The victim said

0: said they told Lamy about the assaults on several occasions, but said their mother dismissed the claims. Lamy now due in court for sentencing on December 15th. U.S. Senator Pete Ricketts raising red flags over President Donald Trump's newly announced deal with Russian President Vladimir Putin to import millions of tons of Russian diesel fuel. The agreement comes despite recent federal sanctions designed to choke off Moscow's energy revenue funding its war in Ukraine. Ricketts says he's skeptical of the plan. He questions whether Russia will even deliver and says the U.S. should be standing firm with Ukraine.
1: I don't believe Russia is going to be actually deliver on what they said they're going to do, and I'm skeptical if this is the right answer. We need to continue to support Ukraine in Russia's aggressive war towards them, and so that's why I'm skeptical about Putin actually being able to deliver this and whether this is really a good idea at all.
0: Ricketts says concerns over buying Russian energy extends beyond Washington. He said that European allies also should reduce their reliance on Moscow's energy as the U.S. evaluates its next steps. A bipartisan group of senators has urged the White House to scrap the deal. Experts say a lack of housing, one of the key drivers keeping economic development from happening in Nebraska. But a new mixed income development model in Columbus is aiming to help fill that need. Tyler Murphy has more.
2: This is an apartment here. This is one of our one-bedroom units.
3: Throughout Nebraska, economic growth is being stalled by a lack of places for workers to live. But a new development model in Columbus is aiming to help solve that problem.
4: It's a matter of us being able to get the financing put together, apply for the grant application that the funds could be used for the construction of this building. The grant was $850,000, and that was used towards the construction to allow to have 7 units that are affordable.
3: The development mixes market-rate apartments with dedicated affordable units, giving young professionals a modern place to live at a fraction of typical rental costs. Nebraska Congressman Mike Flood says that balance is key to addressing the area's workforce needs.
5: You can get into one of these under $1,000, and that includes your internet, that includes your trash, that includes your water, your sewer, all of that stuff. And that's what affordable is. And the reality is there's more jobs here than people, and this is how you solve that problem.
3: It's a joint partnership between NeighborWorks Northeast Nebraska, Nyla Creek, and the Riser Company. The first two buildings opened in June. NeighborWorks expects to have 3 more buildings open by early next year. NeighborWorks leaders say available units are already filling up fast.
4: It's a great feeling. It's our first time doing a partnership like this. We're definitely looking at doing more of this in the future. I know we've talked to Riser about maybe doing something like this in Norfolk as well. So that's definitely a community that we definitely want to work in as well.
3: In Columbus, Tyler Murphy, News Channel Nebraska.
0: Well, after a heartbreaking loss, Nebraska's offense focusing on the positives ahead of their Oregon matchup. Details next in sports. You're watching News Channel Nebraska.
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7: All the sweaters out of the closet yet and put away all the shorts and sandals. You might be needing them next week as we could see highs at least in the 70s, even some places out west, maybe even close to 80 by the end of next week. For now, it still feels like October does every year, with highs in the 40s out in the panhandle, 50s for most of the state, 60s out east along that I-29 corridor, Iowa state line. And tonight, dropping down into the 40s for most of us, that warm pocket down in the southeast corner is going to mean some thunderstorms along with rain for the rest of the state. Everyone is getting the wet stuff today. But yes, a few rumbles of thunder down in that southeast corner, not expecting anything of the severe variety tonight or anytime soon, hopefully. As we get into your Thursday, 50s across pretty much all of the state except in the northwest corner where it could touch 60 today. One thing that will be consistent across Nebraska is the rain. Everyone's going to get some. By the time we get through tomorrow night, a total of about an inch or so of the wet stuff, depending on where you are. Strongest rain is going to be in the central and in the southeast parts of the state. But here comes the really good news. As we head towards the weekend, things dry up and they warm up. 60s for the northeast this weekend, even into the 70s early next week.

0: Plenty of sunshine starting Friday all the way through at least mid next week. It really could warm up even more than that as we get into Thursday and Friday. We'll have a better picture of that towards the end of this week. Southeast, more of the same. Warmer temps on the weekend, even more so as you get into early to mid next week. Sunshine, 60s and 70s, just going to be fantastic. Central, seeing identical weather there. Wonderful weekend, 60s, 70s, sunshine, looking great. And again, going to warm up even more than that when we get into Thursday and into Friday. The Northwest seeing even warmer temps on the weekend. You'll hit the 70s on Saturday. Look at that for mid-October. Gotta love it there. And you'll get more of the same all the way through early to mid next week. And again, may even touch close to 80 as you get towards Thursday and Friday. Lots of sunshine all the way through. And the Southwest also looking fantastic there. Couple of wet days today and tomorrow. And then sunshine, 60s, and even 70s. As we get into early to mid next week. So hang in there for this temporary autumn that's going on. Again, about an inch or so of rain in total by the time we get through today and tomorrow night. But then Mr. Sun makes a big reappearance. Warm temps are on the way, and next week should be perfection detection.
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2: D.C. Democrat Chris Backemeyer's attacks as fake as his supposed Nebraska residency. Backemeyer doesn't even own a house in Nebraska, but owns a million-dollar home in D.C., where he spent decades pushing the failed policies of D.C. Democrats. Backemeyer gave Iran billions of dollars to fund global terrorism and helped Joe Biden and Kamala Harris drive up prices. Send liberal Chris Backemeyer packing back to D.C.
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0: sports, it went in the books as a loss, but the Nebraska offense pointing to several positives to build off of as they prepare for Oregon this week. Jake Bartecki has more.
1: A week after Kwazi Gilmer had 17 targets and caught 11 of Anthony Calandria's passes against Maryland, he had only 3 against Indiana in Nebraska's 20-17 loss, but that opened up the

0: offense for a lot of different pass catchers. Luke Lindenmeyer and Isaiah Hunter was very involved, but also Ja'Cory Barney, who Dana Holgorsen said might have had his best game of his career.
1: I knew that was kind of an outlier a week ago when Kwasi got targeted 17 times. You know, I knew Ja'Cory had bounced back. I thought that was Ja'Cory's best game since I've been here. He looked fast. Routes were good, crisp, caught the ball well.
0: Barney recorded season bests of 9 receptions for 123 yards, while Luke Lindenmeyer and Hunter combined for nearly 100 additional receiving yards. Saturday was also the return of freshman running back Jamal Rule, who says Saturday was a strong representation of Nebraska's offense.
2: I love our offense. I feel like we have a lot of dynamics, running game, passing game, and especially with Ant, you know, him being able to stretch the plays out, we can have a lot of explosive plays with his legs, and he can get out the pocket and still throw it on the run. So.
0: And the Huskers will look to find more of that versatility this weekend in Eugene as the Huskers take on Oregon. And Matt Rule in Nebraska saying they're working to try and adjust their body clocks. If that's having players stay up a little bit later or just doing whatever they can to be ready to go for a very, very late tilt with the Ducks. Covering the Huskers, Jake Bartecki, News Channel Nebraska.
3: To the links, where Omaha Marion is celebrating an historic finish to the girls' golf season with both a team and individual state title. Peter Rice has more from Grand Island.
4: Omaha Marion capturing their third consecutive Class A title Tuesday at Riverside Golf Club in Grand Island. It's the program's 14th state championship and breaks a tie with Lincoln Southeast for the most in Nebraska girls' golf history.
5: 3 in a row. This one's a little bittersweet because we got 4 seniors on this team, and you know, they, 3 of them were here as freshmen, and they've gone on to win. They were 3rd that first year, and then they've gone on to win 3 straight championships.
4: And the celebration was even sweeter for Marion senior Lauren Mernon, who captured the Class A individual championship and fulfilled a goal years in the making.
6: I'm very excited. I've been dreaming of this since my sister was a freshman. Being able to make this happen my senior year is just everything I could have asked for.
4: The Crusaders battled changing weather conditions over 2 days, but their consistency and depth helped carry them to another championship. And their coach says the success goes well beyond what happens during tournaments.
7: They're such great, well-rounded kids. They're involved in a lot of things around school. But when it comes time to play golf, they just know how to flip that switch and basically turn into little professionals.
4: Marion seniors leave behind 3 state titles and a program record that now stands alone. And while the Crusaders have some big shoes to fill next season, their coach believes the group has built something that will last well beyond their time on the course.
7: There's a lot of little girls in Omaha that are playing golf that want to be Marion golfers now after watching what these seniors have done over the last 4 years. I think they're the greatest girls golf team in Nebraska history. That's for others to decide. But you look at the last 3 years, they've lost only 1 time in 3 years of playing high school golf. And the scores they put up and the consistency, they've definitely got to be in the discussion as the greatest golf team ever.
4: In Grand Island, Peter Rice, News Channel Nebraska.
3: Meanwhile, in Class B, the rain continues for Omaha Duchenne Academy. The Cardinals won their 5th Class B team title in a row. They were 24 shots better on Tuesday than they were on Monday, going from tied for first to 26 strokes clear of the rest of the field. Omaha Scott Catholic finished runner-up. Catherine Krieger of Hastings overtook Duchenne's Lucille McDevitt for the individual title. In Class C, West Holt won their first ever team title with a 674, the second lowest winning team score ever. SCOTA Central Catholic held off Aurora for second. Minden's Macy Jorgensen gave the Whippets their 3rd straight individual title, overtaking West Holt's Delaney Knust for the crown. And that's sports for your Wednesday. Stick around. We've got more news and weather on the way. Thanks for joining us. Have a great day. 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

0: Well, hello there and good morning. It is Wednesday, October 14th, and you're watching News Channel Nebraska. My name's Eric McKay. Thank you so much for joining us. Coming up for you this hour, the president's deal with Russia over diesel fuel not getting high marks from Nebraska's delegation. Hear what they have to say about it coming up. And an eastern Nebraska town giving folks a look at one of their solutions to the state's housing shortage. That story and much more coming up. But first, a typical fall day, in fact, might be cooler than normal in some parts of the state. Michael J. Anthony has the details now in your AccuWeather forecast.
1: Relatively happy hump day out there for this time of year, but it's going to get happier next week. We'll have that coming up later in our extended forecast. Staying cool across the state, 40s and 50s out west, 50s for most of the state, 60s as you get into the east, and tonight dropping down to the 40s for just about everybody except for the southeast part of Nebraska. Things are going to be relatively wet over the next few days. We'll see showers across all of Nebraska, even a few thunderstorms down in the southeast corner tonight. Nothing of the severe variety, though. Tomorrow, staying cool, 50s and 60s for the most part there. Your warmest spot will be up in the northwest corner. And yes, we will see more rain all across Nebraska, up to an inch of the wet stuff, depending on where you are. But as we mentioned, coming up in your extended forecast, more warm weather on the way next week.
0: We'll have your full AccuWeather forecast coming up later this hour. First, though, let's take a look at our top headlines today. A Northwest Nebraska woman has reached a plea agreement for not sharing a child's recollection of being sexually assaulted. Cassandra Lamy of Gordon pleaded no contest to felony child abuse. She was arrested alongside Joshua Lieberman last year. You might recall NCN reporting last month that Lieberman was sentenced to 63 to 73 years in prison. The victim told authorities that Lieberman started taking pictures of her that were sexual in nature when she was 8 and was sexually assaulted by him repeatedly. The victim said they told Lamy about the assaults on several occasions, but said their mother dismissed the claims. Lamy now due in court for sentencing on December 15th. U.S. Senator Pete Ricketts raising red flags over President Donald Trump's newly announced deal with Russian President Vladimir Putin to import millions of tons of Russian diesel fuel. The agreement comes despite recent federal sanctions designed to choke off Moscow's energy revenue funding its war in Ukraine. Ricketts says he's skeptical of the plan. He questions whether Russia will even deliver and says the U.S. should be standing firm with Ukraine.
2: I don't believe Russia is going to be actually deliver on what they said they're going to do, and I'm skeptical if this is the right answer. We need to continue to support Ukraine in Russia's aggressive war towards them, and so that's why I'm skeptical about Putin actually being able to deliver this and whether this is really a good idea at all.
0: Ricketts says concerns over buying Russian energy extends beyond Washington. He said that European allies also should reduce their reliance on Moscow's energy as the U.S. evaluates its next steps. A bipartisan group of senators has urged the White House to scrap the deal. Experts say a lack of housing, one of the key drivers keeping economic development from happening in Nebraska. But a new mixed income development model in Columbus is aiming to help fill that need. Tyler Murphy has more.
3: This is an apartment here. This is one of our one-bedroom units.
4: Throughout Nebraska, economic growth is being stalled by a lack of places for workers to live. But a new development model in Columbus is aiming to help solve that problem.
5: It's a matter of us being able to get the financing put together, apply for the grant application that the funds could be used for the construction of this building. The grant was $850,000, and that was used towards the construction to allow to have 7 units that are affordable.
4: The development mixes market-rate apartments with dedicated affordable units, giving young professionals a modern place to live at a fraction of typical rental costs. Nebraska Congressman Mike Flood says that balance is key to addressing the area's workforce needs.
6: you can get into one of these under $1,000, and that includes your internet, that includes your trash, that includes your water, your sewer, all of that stuff. And that's what affordable is. And the reality is there's more jobs here than people, and this is how you solve that problem.
4: It's a joint partnership between NeighborWorks Northeast Nebraska, Nyla Creek, and the Riser Company. The first two buildings opened in June. NeighborWorks expects to have three more buildings open by early next year. NeighborWorks leaders say available units are already filling up fast.
5: It's a great feeling. It's our first time doing a partnership like this. We're definitely looking at doing more of this in the future. I know we've talked to Riser about maybe doing something like this in Norfolk as well. So that's definitely a community that we definitely want to work in as well.
4: In Columbus, Tyler Murphy, News Channel Nebraska.
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1: Community and our neighbors to the north coming together as authorities share more details on an incident that led to a sheriff deputy's death.
2: Many people can

0: be heroes. Musicians, teachers, athletes. But some heroes face a greater risk than others. And Sioux Falls Stampede coach Ryan Crothers says it's important to honor their sacrifices.
1: The real life heroes are the ones that put their life at risk for no other purpose than to protect us. And we're just fortunate we're able to be here today and show our support for the police department and for Kat and her family. And we're grieving with this community.
0: Some public, others personal, tributes have stretched across the country for the end of Frank's watch.
2: This was definitely a turning point in, you know, my career, along with, you know, my colleagues and everyone else in the state, that, you know, you get so used to just going to work every day, and, you know, eventually you just kind of forget that things like this happen until it unfortunately happens.
3: Such a young person, too, that happened. I know Sioux Falls is getting bigger, but still, it sure hits home for all of us.
0: Minnehaha County Sheriff-elect Josh Phillips says every single one is appreciated.
4: It's been overwhelming, and it's a tribute to honor her like that. And I think South Dakota is different. I think we treat law enforcement with respect, and I think that's what the public wants to do, is show whatever way they can the honor Catherine's service to our agency.
0: The sheriff's office is currently working on funeral arrangements with Catherine's family. In Sioux Falls, Grant Green, Dakota News Now.
5: Within the span of 2 days this past weekend in Fairbury, a church was broken into and a car stolen from a home's driveway. Now, Jefferson County Police sharing further information about the two crimes, saying they don't appear to be connected. Police say security camera footage showed a suspect broke in via a roof window of the church before sunrise this past Friday. Pastor Glenn Emery reported the break-in later that morning. County Sheriff Nick Georgie told News Channel Nebraska $1,200 worth of property and cash was swiped from the house of worship, not counting the cost of damage to the property. Georgie said police still working to identify the solo male suspect shown on security video. They say no similar break-ins have been reported. But there was another burglary in the southeast Nebraska town just about 48 hours later. Sunday morning, homeowners on D Street reported their Ford Expedition had been stolen from their driveway overnight. It was eventually tracked down by Lincoln police to a Casey's in the capital city Sunday night. Jefferson County authorities say 31-year-old Zachary Roth was found to be in possession of the vehicle and the key fob. He's being held in Lancaster County on a theft charge. It's going to feel like a typical gray fall day today. Details next in your AccuWeather forecast. This is News Channel Nebraska.
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6: Out there, but maybe not for long. Coming up in our extended forecast, we'll have some good news for those who are hoping for more warm weather. But for this week, it feels like it normally does this time of year. 40s for your high out in the panhandle, 50s for most of the state, 60s in the east. And we'll start to drop down into the 40s tonight for most of the state, 50s for the southeast. And in that warm pocket, we're going to be seeing some thunder showers in that southeast corner. Rain for the rest of the state. Not expecting any severe weather tonight, but could hear some rumbles of thunder in that part of Nebraska. Tomorrow, warming up just a skosh or maybe even a smidge out there in the northwest, where we'll hit 60, 50s for most of the state, and we will see rain blanketing all across Nebraska tomorrow, depending on where you are, up to an inch or so of the wet stuff. But don't put away the shorts and sandals just yet. Things are going to start to warm up again this weekend, big time next week. We're talking highs in maybe the 80s for the early to mid part of next week. We'll have that coming up in your extended forecast. But in the meantime, cool and wet probably all the way through Friday. So hang in there. More good stuff is coming. Keep it right here on News Channel Nebraska.
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1: Welcome back to NCN. Let's take a look at some other top stories from around the state today. The Democratic candidate for governor swung through central Nebraska yesterday to speak to residents there. Gubernatorial candidate Lynn Walls and running mate Ben Steffen stopped in Kearney, greeting a packed room at Cunningham's on the Lake. Walls shared what she believes is the number one issue facing the state right now.
2: The biggest problem we're facing is our budget crisis that we're in. 4 years ago, when Governor Pillen was elected, he came in and inherited a $1.2 billion surplus. Today, we are going to be looking at a possibly $1.5 billion deficit coming next session. Last year, our legislature had to close $760 million deficit to balance the budget. We raided cash funds. We raided our rainy day fund. I don't know where we're going to come up with the money to, you know, balance the budget this session.
1: Walls, originally from Fremont, Steffen, a former dairy farmer from southeast Nebraska near Humboldt. Walls was a state senator while Steffen ran a business for years. They both say they would look to take a pragmatic approach to the budget and have conversations with people doing the work in the departments to address options ahead of a predicted shortfall.
2: Number one, the thing that we don't do is a 5% cut across the board without asking experts how and where we can most effectively and most efficiently cut in areas of healthcare, in areas of education, in areas of housing, transportation, economic development. At the same time, we have to be laser focused on growing our economy. We went from number 11 to 26th in the nation in economic development. That's unacceptable.
1: Walls says she's been hearing from Nebraskans suffering with rising costs across the board, along with health care coverage, nursing homes, and facilities being closed, among other issues. Well, it may not look like much at first glance, but a closer inspection reveals a jellyfish-like creature that lived millions of years ago, found by a six-year-old in eastern Nebraska. The Nebraska Game and Parks highlighted the discovery made by Leo. He found a rock during rafting event at Schramm Park State Recreation Area near Gretna. The imprint is of a conolarid, which lived in Nebraska, or more accurately, the ocean that covered Nebraska at the time, 200 to 500 million years ago. Experts say finding a fossilized version of a soft-bodied sea creature is rare. Their bodies typically have broken or disintegrated over time. That makes it difficult for them to become etched in stone. The only other known fossil of this kind was found in Nebraska in the Louisville and Weeping Water area more than 50 years ago. Expect cloudy skies and below average temperatures today. Details on the way in your AccuWeather forecast. 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

0: As a girl dad and a girl grandpa, the more I find out about Pete Ricketts pardoning a convicted rapist, the more angry I get. Now this guy gets to own a gun and visit schools just because Pete Ricketts felt like it. This guy could move into my daughter's neighborhood, none of us would know, and that's bull. I hope Ricketts is ashamed of himself. That's the problem. I don't think he is. Until Dan Osborne, he's never been held accountable. Pete Ricketts is just one more billionaire that thinks he's above the law.
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2: All the sweaters out of the closet yet and put away all the shorts and sandals. You might be needing them next week, as we could see highs at least in the 70s, even some places out west, maybe even close to 80 by the end of next week. For now, it still feels like October does every year, with highs in the 40s out in the panhandle, 50s for most of the state, 60s out east along that I-29 corridor, Iowa state line. And tonight, dropping down into the 40s for most of us, that warm pocket down in the southeast corner is going to mean some thunderstorms along with rain for the rest of the state. Everyone is getting the wet stuff today, but yes, a few rumbles of thunder down in that southeast corner, not expecting anything of the severe variety tonight or anytime soon, hopefully. As we get into your Thursday, 50s across pretty much all of the state except in the northwest corner, where it could touch 60 today. One thing that will be consistent across Nebraska is the rain. Everyone's going to get some. By the time we get through tomorrow night, a total of about an inch or so of the wet stuff, depending on where you are. Strongest rain is going to be in the central and in the southeast parts of the state. But here comes the really good news. As we head towards the weekend, things dry up and they warm up. 60s for the northeast this weekend, even into the 70s early next week. Plenty of sunshine starting Friday all the way through at least mid next week. It really could warm up even more than that as we get into Thursday and Friday. We'll have a better picture of that towards the end of this week. Southeast, more of the same. Warmer temps on the weekend, even more so as you get into early to mid next week. Sunshine, 60s and 70s, just going to be fantastic. Central, seeing identical weather there. Wonderful weekend, 60s, 70s, sunshine, looking great. And again, going to warm up even more than that when we get into Thursday and into Friday. The Northwest seeing even warmer temps on the weekend. You'll hit the 70s on Saturday. Look at that, for mid-October. Gotta love it there, and you'll get more of the same all the way through early to mid next week. And again, may even touch close to 80 as you get towards Thursday and Friday. Lots of sunshine all the way through. And the Southwest also looking fantastic there. Couple of wet days today and tomorrow, and then sunshine, 60s and even 70s as we get into early to mid next week. So hang in there for this temporary autumn that's going on. Again, about an inch or so of rain in total by the time we get through today and tomorrow night. But then Mr. Sun makes a big reappearance. Warm temps are on the way, and next week should be perfection detection.
3: Northeast Nebraska man convicted of killing his father will face sentencing today. Back in July, a Wayne County jury found 34-year-old Carl Ruskamp guilty of fatally shooting 65-year-old Gerald Ruskamp in 2022. There won't be much suspense regarding his sentence. He was convicted of first-degree murder. It's a Class 1A felony. The state statute provides just one sentencing option to judges: life in prison. The sentencing hearing, though, could provide a deeper look into the case. We're likely to hear arguments from attorneys on both sides, along with victim impact statements, reasoning from the judge, and possibly comments from Ruskamp himself.

0: There's another new scam tied to artificial intelligence, and businesses are being told to be on the lookout. They're fake AI-generated receipts used by scammers to get fraudulent refunds. Bill Churchwell has more on how one Western Wear business was victimized.
1: In a town like Alice,
2: hello, welcome in.
1: Walking into Horseshoes of Western Wear is all about small town hospitality, making customers feel like they're right at home. But behind the counter, employees say they're also learning a new lesson about protecting the business they worked so hard to build.
3: We've never ever seen anything or any of this happen, you know, especially with something that we carry.
1: Amaraz says the store's owner learned from a distributor that a receipt appearing to be AI-generated was used to get a warranty refund for a purse.
3: So this is like a Consuela. Whether there is any imitations or not out there, I don't know. They did get the refund for it. They found out after that it was AI-generated.
1: The real receipt on the left, the fake one on the right. When the store compared the documents, employees found differences, including the wrong address.
4: There was a lot of little hiccups in it. Just be more cautious, look at your receipts, pay attention to your systems, just keep track of your inventory.
1: The Better Business Bureau says artificial intelligence is making it easier for scammers to create convincing documents, meaning businesses can't always rely on obvious mistakes to spot a fake.
5: This is what scammers prey on. This is what we tell people all the time. Whether you're a business or you're a consumer, what they want is for you to rush and to not have the time to verify, to ask questions, to look at that receipt a little closer. So that's what they prey on, is us being in so much of a rush that we don't have time to double check things.
6: Thank you, ma'am.
1: Back in Alice, employees here hope sharing their experience will help other small businesses avoid the same mistake.
3: You know, we never thought it would happen to us, and we didn't even know something like that even existed, you know, so, you know, just for them to be aware and just be on the lookout. If it happened to us, it can happen to anybody.
0: Artificial intelligence can draft emails, analyze data, and perform everyday tasks. But as these systems become more capable and independent, experts warn they may also create new security risks. Ivan Rodriguez looks at those risks and how to guard against them.
7: Despite the AI apocalypse hype, when people act like all of humanity is at risk in some intimate way, that is going too far.
8: Microsoft co-founder Bill Gates warns it's not the AI agents we should fear, but bad actors and ineffective guardrails.
7: When you have bad people, no safeguards, and then the latest models, we are going to have a lot of negative surprises.
8: Gates points to bioterrorism as a key concern, but Carnegie Mellon professor Matt Fredrickson says AI also poses more mundane-sounding risks, like exposing software flaws, leaking sensitive data, or aiding human-driven cyber attacks, which can be done in minutes or seconds, reducing the window for cybersecurity teams to respond.
9: That puts defenders on a completely different footing.
8: In late August, 128 companies, including OpenAI, Anthropic, and Microsoft, signed on to a letter urging businesses, governments, and other institutions to act quickly to boost cybersecurity to keep up with the increasing capability and sophistication of new models. Fredrickson says recent incidents involving some AI models finding ways around security restrictions, like the OpenAI Hugging Face breach, demonstrates capabilities once associated with experienced human hackers, raising new questions about how fast the technology is advancing.
9: It says two things, pretty simply, that the technology is far along, especially in cybersecurity. And, you know, we still have a lot to learn about how these systems are likely and will behave when you put them in a real environment.
8: I'm Ivan Rodriguez reporting.
0: It's the most high-profile cancer diagnosis in quite some time. The latest on the health of the Pope next. First, Michael J. Anthony in your AccuWeather forecast.
10: Relatively happy hump day out there for this time of year, but it's going to get happier next week. We'll have that coming up later in our extended forecast. Staying cool across the state, 40s and 50s out west, 50s for most of the state, 60s as you get into the east. And tonight dropping down to the 40s for just about everybody except for the southeast part of Nebraska. Things are going to be relatively wet over the next few days. We'll see showers across all of Nebraska, even a few thunderstorms down in the southeast corner tonight. Nothing of the severe variety, though. Tomorrow, staying cool, 50s and 60s for the most part there. Your warmest spot will be up in the northwest corner. And yes, we will see more rain all across Nebraska, up to an inch of the wet stuff, depending on where you are. But as we mentioned, coming up in your extended forecast, more warm weather on the way next week.
0: Statement from the Vatican says the Pope's recovering at a Rome hospital after what they're calling a successful surgery to remove part of his right lung, which was found to have a cancerous growth. Reed Binion has more.
2: Pope Leo is doing wonderful work, and we wish him Godspeed and great health.
6: Catholics around the world praying for Pope Leo from Rome.
11: Just wishing him the best and hoping that he is in good health.
6: All the way to the Pontiff's hometown of Chicago.
12: We want a complete recovery for him.
13: Prayers, support, and love are with him.
6: The Pope traveling from Vatican City Tuesday to a hospital in northwest Rome for a procedure to remove a growth on his lung. The 71-year-old pontiff told a crowd gathered in St. Peter's Square Sunday that doctors had found a nodule on his lung, which they advised him to have removed. After being greeted by throngs of supporters outside the hospital Tuesday, Pope Leo underwent thoracic surgery, according to his doctors. The Vatican released a statement saying the surgery had been successful. During the procedure, which doctors said lasted about 90 minutes, part of the Pope's right lung was removed and found to have evidence of a common type of lung cancer. A Vatican spokesperson previously said the Pope would need about a week to recover following the operation. He has canceled all of his public events until October 20th. During his announcement, the Pope said the growth in his lungs had been found at a very early stage, which doctors say works in his favor.
14: Time is everything when it comes to lung cancer. If we can detect a nodule at the earliest stage, at 5 years, there's a 92% survival.
6: I'm Reed Binion reporting.
0: Three independent U.S. Senate candidates, including Nebraska's Dan Osborne, have said they won't caucus with either political party if elected. Osborne joined Seth Bodner of Montana and Brian Bangs of South Dakota for a virtual news conference this week. Osborne argued that in a closely divided Senate, independents could use their votes to negotiate committee assignments and advance legislation. The National Republican Senatorial Committee, rather, has questioned whether they could secure committee seats without joining a party caucus. Osborne's campaign says he's not yet spoken with Senate leadership about that possibility.
15: I'm going to be willing to work with anyone who will help me accomplish these goals. I'll be in a powerful bargaining position. It'll give me leverage when it comes to negotiating for committee assignments, and I've already spent time knocking on doors of Nebraskans, so I'll be ready to knock on the doors of my fellow senators as well.
0: Osborne challenging Republican Senator Pete Ricketts. He says his priorities include passing a new farm bill, addressing concerns over data centers, and rising costs he links to the war in Iran. Beatrice School Superintendent Jason Alexander has decided to step away. After 34 years in education, Alexander announced this week he's retiring. He expressed his gratitude to members of the school board and the district during a meeting this week. He called the members of the board a family, saying he's grateful for the relationships that have been established.
16: I will miss most of all the people in the district that I've had a chance to work with. I think we have tremendous teachers, support staff, administrators, students, and families that have made this experience for me incredibly rewarding. And I'm especially grateful for our district office staff and our administrative team.
0: The board said they will now begin the process of taking action on a search method to find their next superintendent. Could be a new dinner menu item for anglers across Nebraska over the coming weeks: fresh rainbow trout. Nebraska Game and Parks releasing 12-inch trout into lakes through the end of the month. Among the lakes getting stocked, 1,500 fish getting dumped into Tahazuka Park in Norfolk, another 1,000 to Columbus's Pawnee Park West. Gracie Park Pond in Burwell will add 1,000 fish, and Auble Pond in Ord will get 1,200 more. You can check the Game and Parks website for a full list of the number and locations. Now, today especially is going to feel like a typical fall day weather-wise. Details next in your AccuWeather forecast. 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

0: But for this week, it feels like it normally does this time of year. 40s for your high out in the panhandle, 50s for most of the state, 60s in the east. And we'll start to drop down into the 40s tonight for most of the state, 50s for the southeast. And in that warm pocket, we're going to be seeing some thunder showers in that southeast corner. Rain for the rest of the state. Not expecting any severe weather tonight, but could hear some rumbles of thunder in that part of Nebraska. Tomorrow, warming up just a skosh or maybe even a smidge out there in the northwest, where we'll hit 60, 50s for most of the state, and we will see rain blanketing all across Nebraska tomorrow, depending on where you are, up to an inch or so of the wet stuff. But don't put away the shorts and sandals just yet. Things are going to start to warm up again this weekend, big time next week. We're talking highs in maybe the 80s for the early to mid part of next week. We'll have that coming up in your extended forecast. But in the meantime, cool and wet probably all the way through Friday. So hang in there. More good stuff is coming. Keep it right here on News Channel Nebraska.
1: D.C. Democrat Chris Backemeyer's attacks as fake as his supposed Nebraska residency. Backemeyer doesn't even own a house in Nebraska, but owns a $1 million home in D.C., where he spent decades pushing the failed policies of D.C. Democrats. Backemeyer gave Iran billions of dollars to fund global terrorism and helped Joe Biden and Kamala Harris drive up prices. Send liberal Chris Backemeyer packing back to D.C.
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10: They don't know Jack.
11: Dan will fix that.

0: If you want to fix Washington, send a mechanic.
1: I'm Dan Osborne, and I approve this message, because I know Jack.
0: I thought that was perfect.
2: Welcome back to News Channel Nebraska. Let's take another look at our top stories today. U.S. Senator Pete Ricketts raising red flags over President Donald Trump's newly announced deal with Russian President Vladimir Putin to import millions of tons of Russian diesel fuel. The agreement comes despite recent federal sanctions designed to choke off Moscow's energy revenue funding its war in Ukraine. Ricketts says he's skeptical of the plan. He questions whether Russia will even deliver and says the U.S. should be standing firm with Ukraine.
3: I don't believe Russia's going to be actually deliver on what they said they're going to do, and I'm skeptical if this is the right answer. We need to continue to support Ukraine in Russia's aggressive war towards them, and so that's why I'm skeptical about Putin actually being able to deliver this and whether this is really a good idea at all.
2: Ricketts says concerns over buying Russian energy extends beyond Washington. He said that European allies also should reduce their reliance on Moscow's energy as the U.S. evaluates its next steps. A bipartisan group of senators has urged the White House to scrap the deal. Experts say a lack of housing, one of the key drivers keeping economic development from happening in Nebraska. But a new mixed income development model in Columbus is aiming to help fill that need. Tyler Murphy has more.
4: This is an apartment here. This is one of our one-bedroom units.
5: Throughout Nebraska, economic growth is being stalled by a lack of places for workers to live. But a new development model in Columbus is aiming to help solve that problem.
6: It's a matter of us being able to get the financing put together, apply for the grant application that the funds could be used for the construction of this building. The grant was $850,000, and that was used towards the construction to allow to have 7 units that are affordable.
5: The development mixes market-rate apartments with dedicated affordable units, giving young professionals a modern place to live at a fraction of typical rental costs. Nebraska Congressman Mike Flood says that balance is key to addressing the area's workforce needs.
7: You can get into one of these under $1,000, and that includes your internet, that includes your trash, that includes your water, your sewer, all of that stuff. And that's what affordable is. And the reality is there's more jobs here than people, and this is how you solve that problem.
5: It's a joint partnership between NeighborWorks Northeast Nebraska, Nyla Creek, and the Riser Company. The first two buildings opened in June. NeighborWorks expects to have 3 more buildings open by early next year. NeighborWorks leaders say available units are already filling up fast.
6: It's a great feeling. It's our first time doing a partnership like this. We're definitely looking at doing more of this in the future. I know we've talked to Riser about maybe doing something like this in Norfolk as well. So that's definitely a community that we definitely want to work in as well.
5: In Columbus, Tyler Murphy, News Channel Nebraska.
2: Well, after a heartbreaking loss, Nebraska's offense focusing on the positives ahead of their Oregon matchup. Details next in sports. 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
9: The sweaters out of the closet yet and put away all the shorts and sandals. You might be needing them next week as we could see highs at least in the 70s, even some places out west, maybe even close to 80 by the end of next week. For now, it still feels like October does every year, with highs in the 40s out in the panhandle, 50s for most of the state, 60s out east along that I-29 corridor, Iowa state line. And tonight, dropping down into the 40s for most of us, that warm pocket down in the southeast corner is going to mean some thunderstorms along with rain for the rest of the state. Everyone is getting the wet stuff today. But yes, a few rumbles of thunder down in that southeast corner, not expecting anything of the severe variety tonight or anytime soon, hopefully. As we get into your Thursday, 50s across pretty much all of the state except in the northwest corner where it could touch 60 today. One thing that will be consistent across Nebraska is the rain. Everyone's going to get some. By the time we get through tomorrow night, a total of about an inch or so of the wet stuff, depending on where you are. Strongest rain is going to be in the central and in the southeast parts of the state.

0: But here comes the really good news. As we head towards the weekend, things dry up and they warm up. 60s for the Northeast this weekend, even into the 70s early next week. Plenty of sunshine starting Friday all the way through at least mid next week. It really could warm up even more than that as we get into Thursday and Friday. We'll have a better picture of that towards the end of this week. Southeast, more of the same. Warmer temps on the weekend, even more so as you get into early to mid next week. Sunshine, 60s and 70s, just going to be fantastic. Central, seeing identical weather there. Wonderful weekend, 60s, 70s, sunshine, looking great. And again, going to warm up even more than that when we get into Thursday and into Friday. The Northwest seeing even warmer temps on the weekend. You'll hit the 70s on Saturday. Look at that for mid-October. Gotta love it there. And you'll get more of the same all the way through early to mid next week. And again, may even touch close to 80 as you get towards Thursday and Friday. Lots of sunshine all the way through. And the Southwest also looking fantastic there. Couple of wet days today and tomorrow. And then sunshine, 60s and even 70s. As we get into early to mid next week. So hang in there for this temporary autumn that's going on. Again, about an inch or so of rain in total by the time we get through today and tomorrow night. But then Mr. Sun makes a big reappearance. Warm temps are on the way, and next week should be perfection detection.
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8: And it turned out she had had cancer, and not just one, but two kinds. Her dad actually came with her to that appointment. I was like, it's pretty routine, just get her in so we can see if he also thinks she needs her tonsils out. And they called me and said, yes, Dr. Altman thinks her tonsils are enlarged, but there's another issue. When he was doing his thorough examination, masses felt different in her thyroid. And so that same day, he worked to get her in the ultrasound, and they got her right in the ultrasound and found, he described it as more nodules than actual thyroid. The day he had the call and tell me that it was cancer, he was very kind and patient with me as I asked my questions. Dr. Altman, for sure, is forever in our hearts.
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0: as they prepare for Oregon this week. Jake Bartecki has more.
1: A week after Kwazi Gilmer had 17 targets and caught 11 of Anthony Calandria's passes against Maryland, he had only 3 against Indiana in Nebraska's 20-17 loss, but that opened up the offense for a lot of different pass catchers. Luke Lindenmeyer and Isaiah Hunter was very involved, but also Ja'Cory Barney, who Dana Holgorsen said might have had his best game of his career.
2: I knew that was kind of a outlier a week ago when Kwazi got targeted 17 times. You know, I knew Ja'Cory had bounced back. I thought that was Ja'Cory's best game since I've been here. He looked fast. Routes were good, crisp, caught the ball well.
1: Barney recorded season best of 9 receptions for 123 yards, while Luke Lindenmeyer and Hunter combined for nearly 100 additional receiving yards. Saturday was also the return of freshman running back Jamal Rule, who says Saturday was a strong representation of Nebraska's offense.
3: I love our offense. I feel like we have a lot of dynamics, running game, passing game, and especially with him being able to stretch the plays out, we can have a lot of explosive plays with his legs, and he can get out the pocket and still throw it on the run.
1: And the Huskers will look to find more of that versatility this weekend in Eugene as the Huskers take on Oregon. And Matt Rule in Nebraska saying they're working to try and adjust their body clocks, if that's having players stay up a little bit later or just doing whatever they can to be ready to go for a very, very late tilt with the Ducks. Covering the Huskers, Jake Bartecki, News Channel Nebraska.
0: To the links, where Omaha Marion is celebrating an historic finish to the girls' golf season with both a team and individual state title. Peter Rice has more from Grand Island.
4: Omaha Marion capturing their third consecutive Class A title Tuesday at Riverside Golf Club in Grand Island. It's the program's 14th state championship and breaks a tie with Lincoln Southeast for the most in Nebraska girls' golf history.
5: 3 in a row. This one's a little bittersweet because we got 4 seniors on this team, and they 3 of them were here as freshmen, and they've gone on to win. They were 3rd that first year, and then they've gone on to win 3 straight championships.
4: And the celebration was even sweeter for Marion senior Lauren Mernon, who captured the Class A individual championship and fulfilled a goal years in the making.
6: I'm very excited. I've been dreaming of this since my sister was a freshman. Being able to make this happen my senior year is just everything I could have asked for.
4: The Crusaders battled changing weather conditions over 2 days, but their consistency and depth helped carry them to another championship. And their coach says the success goes well beyond what happens during tournaments.
7: They're such great, well-rounded kids. They're involved in a lot of things around school. But when it comes time to play golf, they just know how to flip that switch and basically turn into little professionals.
4: Marion seniors leave behind 3 state titles and a program record that now stands alone. And while the Crusaders have some big shoes to fill next season, their coach believes the group has built something that will last well beyond their time on the course.
7: There's a lot of little girls in Omaha that are playing golf that want to be Marion golfers now after watching what these seniors have done over the last 4 years. I think they're the greatest girls golf team in Nebraska history. That's for others to decide. But you look at the last 3 years, they've lost only 1 time in 3 years of playing high school golf. And the scores they put up and the consistency, they've definitely got to be in the discussion as the greatest golf team ever.
4: In Grand Island, Peter Rice, News Channel Nebraska.
0: Meanwhile, in Class B, the rain continues for Omaha Duchenne Academy. The Cardinals won their 5th Class B team title in a row. They were 24 shots better on Tuesday than they were on Monday, going from tied for first to 26 strokes clear of the rest of the field. Omaha Scott Catholic finished runner-up. Catherine Krieger of Hastings overtook Duchenne's Lucille McDevitt for the individual title. In Class C, West Holt won their first ever team title with a 674, the second lowest winning team score ever. SCOTA Central Catholic held off Aurora for second. Minden's Macy Jorgensen gave the Whippets their 3rd straight individual title, overtaking West Holt's Delaney Knust for the crown. And that's sports for your Wednesday. Stick around. We've got more news and weather on the way. Thanks for joining us. Have a great day. 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

Good morning. Our opening song is 574, Oh Bless the Lord. 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

0: If you haven't sung a song for a few months, sometimes it takes a while to warm up. But we recovered fairly well. In the name of the Father, and of the Son, and of the Holy Spirit.
1: Amen.
0: The grace and peace of God our Father, and the Lord Jesus be with you.
1: And with your spirit.
0: As we gather this morning to celebrate the Eucharist, we pause and we ask Jesus to forgive us our sins.
1: Lord Jesus, you raised the dead to life in the Spirit. Lord, have mercy.
0: Lord, have mercy.
1: Lord Jesus, you bring pardon and peace to the sinner. Christ, have mercy.
0: Christ, have mercy.
1: Lord Jesus, you bring light to those in darkness. Lord, have mercy.
0: Lord, have mercy. May Almighty God have mercy on us, forgive us our sins, and bring us to life everlasting.
1: Amen.
0: Let us pray. O God, who raised up the Pope St. Callistus the First to serve the Church and attend devoutly to Christ's faithful departed, strengthen us, we pray, by his witness to the faith, so that rescued from the slavery of corruption, we may merit an incorruptible inheritance. Through our Lord Jesus Christ, your Son, who lives and reigns with you in the unity of the Holy Spirit, one God forever and ever.
1: Amen.

A reading from the letter of St. Paul to the Galatians. Brothers and sisters, if you are guided by the Spirit, you are not under the law.

0: Now the works of the flesh are obvious: immorality, impurity, licentiousness, idolatry, sorcery, hatreds, rivalry, jealousy, outbursts of fury, acts of selfishness, dissensions, factions, occasions of envy, drinking bouts, orgies, and the like. I warn you, as I have warned you, as I warned you before, that those who do such things will not inherit the kingdom of God. In contrast, the fruit of the Spirit is love, joy, peace, patience, kindness, generosity, faithfulness, gentleness, and self-control. Against such there is no law. Now those who belong to Christ Jesus have crucified their flesh with its passions and desires. If we live in the Spirit, let us also follow the Spirit. The word of the Lord.
1: Thanks be to God.
0: Those who follow you, Lord, will have the light of life.
2: Those who follow you, Lord, will have the light of life.
0: Blessed the man who follows not the counsel of the wicked, nor walks in the way of sinners, nor sits in the company of the insolent, but delights in the law of the Lord and meditates on his law day and night. Those who follow you, Lord, will have the light of life. He is like a tree planted near running water that yields its fruit in due season and whose leaves never fade. Whatever he does prospers.
2: Those who follow you, Lord, will have the light of life.
0: Not so, the wicked, not so. They are like chaff which the wind drives away. For the Lord watches over the way of the just, but the way of the wicked vanishes. Those who follow you, Lord, will have the light of life.

0: The Lord be with you.
1: And with your spirit.
0: A reading from the Holy Gospel according to Luke.
1: Glory to you, O Lord.
0: The Lord said, "Woe to you, Pharisees! You pay tithes of mint and of rue and of every garden herb, but you pay no attention to judgment and to love for God. These you should have done without overlooking the others. Woe to you, Pharisees! You love the seat of honor in synagogues and greetings in marketplaces. Woe to you! You are like unseen graves over which people unknowingly walk." Then one of the scholars of the law said to him in reply, "Teacher, by saying this, you are insulting us too." And he said, "Woe also to you, scholars of the law! You impose on people burdens hard to carry, but you yourselves do not lift one finger to touch them." The Gospel of the Lord.
1: Praise be to you, Lord Jesus Christ. I like the first reading today from Galatians. I think it says it so well. If we follow the ways of the Lord, we'll find peace and joy and happiness. On the other hand, if we choose the ways of the world, if we choose selfishness and sin, my gosh,

0: all these things here. Immorality, impurity, licentiousness. I don't think I've ever heard anybody confess that. I don't think I've ever done it. I wonder what it is. I ought to check that out. Idolatry, sorcery, hatred, jealousy, outburst of, you know, if we choose selfishness and sin, all these things follow. And we're not at peace, we're unhappy, and make everybody else miserable. On the other way, if we listen to the Spirit and follow Him, charity, joy, peace, patience, kindness, generosity, faithfulness, self-control, so much peace and joy that we follow the way of the Lord. And I think we all know that from our experience. So I think that's a good section in Galatians to reflect upon and realize how true it is. And we see so much suffering and hatred in the world because of selfishness and sin. On the other hand, if we can follow the ways of the Lord, it brings about peace and unity and joy and happiness and just inner peace. So the sure sign that you're on the way to the Lord and following faithfully is you're at peace with yourself, peace with others, and most importantly, peace in the presence of God. And the Alleluia verse, if we listen to God's word, He will guide us safely on our journey through life and be at peace. So today we thank God for the graces He gives us to follow the Spirit with the ways of the Spirit. We thank Him for the joy and peace that He gives us in our hearts when we are faithful. And when we are troubled at heart, help us to recognize our shortcomings and faithlessness. Seek the Lord's pardon through the sacrament of penance. And then we can move on again with peace in our hearts and at peace with Him. With that in mind, let us pray. O God, our Heavenly Father, we thank You for Your gifts of love, mercy, and forgiveness. Help us always to strive to be at peace in Your presence and at peace with others as we make our way through life and our way to You in the heaven. Grant us this in the favors we ask in Jesus' name.
1: For Pope Leo XIV, Archbishop Michael McGovern, and for all of us, that we may be guided by the Holy Spirit on our journey through life, on our way to eternal life, we pray to the Lord.
0: Lord, hear our prayer.
1: For all of us, that we may grow in our appreciation and understanding of the presence of Jesus in the Eucharist, and strengthened by His presence, proclaim His love to others by what we say and do, we pray to the Lord.
0: Lord, hear our prayer.
1: For all who are ill, that they may experience the healing presence of Jesus, we pray to the Lord.
0: Lord, hear our prayer.
1: For all of our departed loved ones, that they may share in Christ's risen glory, we pray to the Lord.
0: Lord, hear our prayer.
1: For favorable weather throughout the harvest season, we pray to the Lord.
0: Lord, hear our prayer.
1: For people suffering from addictions, that with God's help and local support groups, they may become free, we pray to the Lord.
2: Lord, hear our prayer.
1: For all of our unspoken needs and intentions, let us now pause and pray to the Lord in silence. We pray to the Lord.
0: Lord, hear our prayer. We also pray for Lindsay and Tony Suela. Lindsay was very seriously injured in a car wreck a couple weeks ago, undergoing a lot of surgery, a lot of suffering and pain. We pray for them. We pray to the Lord.
1: Lord, hear our prayer.
0: We offer this message this morning for Jim Sprook, Stacy Bryles, and Darcy Runke. We pray to the Lord.
1: Lord, hear our prayer.
0: O God, our Father in heaven, please grant us these and all our needs, for which we pray to You today in Jesus' name, for He is Lord forever and ever.
1: Amen.

0: Blessed are you, Lord, God of all creation. Through your goodness we have this bread to offer, which earth has given and human hands have made. It will become for us the bread of life.
1: Blessed be God.
0: And blessed

0: creation, through your goodness we have this mind to offer, fruit of the vine and work of human hands, it will become our spiritual drink. Lord God, we ask you to receive us and be pleased with the sacrifice we offer with humble and contrite hearts. Wash away my iniquity. Cleanse me of my sins. Thank you. Pray, my brothers and sisters, that my sacrifice and yours may be acceptable to God, the Almighty Father.
1: May the Lord accept the sacrifice at your hands for the praise and glory of his name, for our good and good of all his holy church.
0: May the sacrifice, O Lord, we pray, which we bring for the triumph of St. Callistus, constantly kindle in our hearts the fire of your love and prepare them for the reward you have promised to those who persevere. Through Christ our Lord.
1: Amen.

dust, that we should give you thanks and praise, O God, Almighty Father, for all you do in the world through our Lord Jesus Christ. For though the human race is divided by dissension and discord, yet we know that by testing us you change our hearts to prepare them for reconciliation.

Spirits join hands and people seek to meet together. By the working of your power, it comes about, O Lord, that hatred is overcome by love, revenge gives way to forgiveness, and discord is changed to mutual respect. Therefore, as we give you ceaseless thanks with the choirs of heaven, we cry out,

You therefore, Almighty Father, we bless through Jesus Christ, your Son, who comes in your name. He himself is the word that brings salvation. The hand extends to sinners, the way by which your peace is offered to us. When we ourselves have turned away from you on account of our sins, you brought us back to be reconciled, O God, Lord, so that, converted at last to you, we might love one another, and through your Son, whom for our sake you handed over to death. And so, celebrating the reconciliation Christ has brought us, we entreat you, sanctify these gifts by the outpouring of your Spirit, that they may become the body and blood of your Son, our Lord Jesus Christ, whose command we fulfill when we celebrate these mysteries. For when about to give us life to set us free, as he reclined at supper, he himself took bread into his hands, giving you thanks, he said the blessing, broke the bread, and gave it to his disciples, saying, "Take this, all of you, and eat of it, for this is my body, which will be given up for you." In a similar way, when supper was ended, he took the chalice of blessing in his hands, confessing her mercy, he gave the chalice to his disciples, saying, "Take this, all of you, and drink from it, for this is..."

Is the chalice of my blood, the blood of the new and eternal covenant, which will be poured out for you and for many for the forgiveness of sins. Do this in memory of me.

Celebrating therefore the memorial of the death and resurrection of your Son, who left us this pledge of his love, we offer you what you have bestowed on us, the sacrifice of perfect reconciliation. Holy Father, we humbly beseech you to accept us also together with your Son, and in this saving banquet, graciously to endow us with his very Spirit, who takes away everything that estranges us from one another. May he make your church a sign of unity and an instrument of your peace among all people, and may he keep us in communion with Leo our Pope and Michael our Bishop, and all the bishops and your entire people. Just as you have gathered us now at the table of your Son, so bring us together with the glorious Virgin Mary, Mother of God, with your blessed apostles and all the saints, with our brothers and sisters, and all those of every race and tongue who have died in your friendship. Bring us to share with them the unending banquet of unity in a new heaven and a new earth, where the fullness of your peace will shine forth in Christ Jesus our Lord. Through him, with him, and in him, O God, Almighty Father, in the unity of the Holy Spirit,

0: the Savior's command informed by divine teaching, we dare to say, Our Father, who art in heaven, hallowed be thy name. Thy kingdom come, thy will be done, on earth as it is in heaven. Give us this day our daily bread, and forgive us our trespasses, as we forgive those who trespass against us. And lead us not into temptation, but deliver us from evil. Deliver us, Lord, we pray, from every evil. Graciously grant peace in our days, that by the help of your mercy, we may be always free from sin and safe from all distress, as we await the blessed hope and coming of our Savior, Jesus Christ.
1: For the kingdom, the power, and the glory are yours, now and forever.
0: Lord Jesus Christ, you said to your apostles, Peace I leave you, my peace I give you. 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
1: Amen.
0: The peace of the Lord be with all of you.
1: And with your spirit. 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

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Lord, I am not worthy that you should enter under my roof, but only say the word and my soul shall be healed.

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0: Please join me in making a spiritual communion. 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Amen.

Our communion hymn is number 327, One Bread, One Body.

0: Let us pray. We entreat your majesty, most humbly, O Lord, that as you have fed us with this nourishment which comes from the most holy body and blood of your Son, so you may make us sharers of his divine nature, who lives and reigns forever and ever.
1: Amen.
0: The Lord be with you.
1: And with your spirit.
0: May Almighty God bless you and grant you his peace. In the name of the Father, and of the Son, and of the Holy Spirit.
1: Amen. Go in peace, glorifying the Lord by your life.
0: Thanks be to God. Our final hymn is number 579, Lift Up Your Hearts.

0: We'll have your full AccuWeather forecast coming up later this hour. First, though, let's take a look at our top headlines today. A Northwest Nebraska woman has reached a plea agreement for not sharing a child's recollection of being sexually assaulted. Cassandra Lamy of Gordon pleaded no contest to felony child abuse. She was arrested alongside Joshua Lieberman last year. You might recall NCN reporting last month that Lieberman was sentenced to 63 to 73 years in prison. The victim told authorities that Lieberman started taking pictures of her that were sexual in nature when she was 8 and was sexually assaulted by him repeatedly. The victim said they told Lamy about the assaults on several occasions, but said their mother dismissed the claims. Lamy now due in court for sentencing on December 15th. U.S. Senator Pete Ricketts raising red flags over President Donald Trump's newly announced deal with Russian President Vladimir Putin to import millions of tons of Russian diesel fuel. The agreement comes despite recent federal sanctions designed to choke off Moscow's energy revenue funding its war in Ukraine. Ricketts says he's skeptical of the plan. He questions whether Russia will even deliver and says the U.S. should be standing firm with Ukraine.
1: I don't believe Russia is going to be actually deliver on what they said they're going to do, and I'm skeptical if this is the right answer. We need to continue to support Ukraine in Russia's aggressive war towards them, and so that's why I'm skeptical about Putin actually being able to deliver this and whether this is really a good idea at all.
0: Ricketts says concerns over buying Russian energy extends beyond Washington.

He said that European allies also should reduce their reliance on Moscow's energy as the U.S. evaluates its next steps. A bipartisan group of senators has urged the White House to scrap the deal.

0: down units.
1: Throughout Nebraska, economic growth is being stalled by a lack of places for workers to live. But a new development model in Columbus is aiming to help solve that problem.
2: It's a matter of us being able to get the financing put together, apply for the grant application that the funds could be used for the construction of this building. The grant was $850,000, and that was used towards the construction to allow to have 7 units that are affordable.
1: The development mixes market-rate apartments with dedicated affordable units, giving young professionals a modern place to live at a fraction of typical rental costs. Nebraska Congressman Mike Flood says that balance is key to addressing the area's workforce needs.
3: You can get into one of these under $1,000, and that includes your internet, that includes your trash, that includes your water, your sewer, all of that stuff. And that's what affordable is. And the reality is there's more jobs here than people, and this is how you solve that problem.
1: It's a joint partnership between NeighborWorks Northeast Nebraska, Nyla Creek, and the Riser Company. The first 2 buildings opened in June. NeighborWorks expects to have 3 more buildings open by early next year. NeighborWorks leaders say available units are already filling up fast.
2: It's a great feeling. It's our first time doing a partnership like this. We're definitely looking at doing more of this in the future. I know we've talked to Riser about maybe doing something like this in Norfolk as well. So that's definitely a community that we definitely want to work in as well.
1: In Columbus, Tyler Murphy, News Channel Nebraska.
4: A community in our neighbors to the north coming together as authorities share more details on an incident that led to a sheriff deputy's death.
5: Many people can be heroes, musicians, teachers, athletes, but some heroes face a greater risk than others. And Sioux Falls Stampede coach Ryan Crothers says it's important to honor their sacrifices.
6: The real life heroes are the ones that put their life at risk for no other purpose than to protect us. And we're just fortunate we're able to be here today and show our support for the police department and for Kat and her family. And, we're grieving with this community.
5: Some public, others personal, tributes have stretched across the country for the end of Frank's watch.
7: This was definitely a turning point in, my career, along with, my colleagues and everyone else in the state that, you get so used to just going to work every day and, eventually you just kind of forget that things like this happen until it unfortunately happens.
8: Such a young person, too, that happened. I know Sioux Falls is getting bigger, but still it sure hits home for all of us.
5: Minnehaha County Sheriff-elect Josh Phillips says every single one is appreciated.
9: It's been overwhelming, and it's a tribute to honor her like that. And I think South Dakota is different. I think we treat law enforcement respect, and I think that's what the public wants to do is show whatever way they can the honor Catherine's service to our agency.
5: The sheriff's office is currently working on funeral arrangements with Catherine's family. In Sioux Falls, Grant Green, Dakota News Now.
4: Within the span of 2 days this past weekend in Fairbury, a church was broken into and a car stolen from a home's driveway. Now, Jefferson County Police sharing further information about the 2 crimes, saying they don't appear to be connected. Police say security camera footage showed a suspect broke in via a roof window of the church before sunrise this past Friday. Pastor Glenn Emery reported the break-in later that morning. County Sheriff Nick Georgie told News Channel Nebraska $1,200 worth of property and cash was swiped from the house of worship, not counting the cost of damage to the property. Georgie said police still working to identify the solo male suspect shown on security video. They say no similar break-ins have been reported. But there was another burglary in the southeast Nebraska town just about 48 hours later. Sunday morning, homeowners on D Street reported their Ford Expedition had been stolen from their driveway overnight. It was eventually tracked down by Lincoln police to a Casey's in the capital city Sunday night. Jefferson County authorities say 31-year-old Zachary Roth was found to be in possession of the vehicle and the key fob. He's being held in Lancaster County on a theft charge. Well, it may not look like much at first glance, but a closer inspection reveals a jellyfish-like creature that lived millions of years ago found by a 6-year-old in eastern Nebraska.

0: Nebraska. The Nebraska Game and Parks highlighted the discovery made by Leo. He found a rock during rafting event at Schramm Park State Recreation Area near Gretna. The imprint is of a conolurid, which lived in Nebraska, or more accurately, the ocean that covered Nebraska at the time, 200 to 500 million years ago. Experts say finding a fossilized version of a soft-bodied sea creature is rare. Their bodies typically have broken or disintegrated over time. That makes it difficult for them to become etched in stone. The only other known fossil of this kind was found in Nebraska in the Louisville and Weeping Water area more than 50 years ago. Pope Leo XIV has been diagnosed with lung cancer. A statement from the Vatican says the Pope's recovering at a Rome hospital after what they're calling a successful surgery to remove part of his right lung, which was found to have a cancerous growth. Reed Binion has more.
1: Pope Leo is doing wonderful work, and we wish him Godspeed and great health.
2: Catholics around the world praying for Pope Leo from Rome.
3: Just wishing him the best and hoping that he is in good health.
2: All the way to the pontiff's hometown of Chicago.
4: We want a complete recovery for him.
5: Prayers, support, and love with him.
2: The Pope traveling from Vatican City Tuesday to a hospital in northwest Rome for a procedure to remove a growth on his lung. The 71-year-old pontiff told a crowd gathered in St. Peter's Square Sunday that doctors had found a nodule on his lung, which they advised him to have removed. After being greeted by throngs of supporters outside the hospital Tuesday, Pope Leo underwent thoracic surgery, according to his doctors. The Vatican released a statement saying the surgery had been successful. During the procedure, which doctors said lasted about 90 minutes, part of the Pope's right lung was removed and found to have evidence of a common type of lung cancer. A Vatican spokesperson previously said the Pope would need about a week to recover following the operation. He has canceled all of his public events until October 20th. During his announcement, the Pope said the growth in his lungs had been found at a very early stage, which doctors say works in his favor.
6: Time is everything when it comes to lung cancer. If we can detect a nodule at the earliest stage, at 5 years, there's a 92% survival.
2: I'm Reed Binion reporting.
0: Three independent U.S. Senate candidates, including Nebraska's Dan Osborne, have said they won't caucus with either political party if elected. Osborne joined Seth Bodner of Montana and Brian Bangs of South Dakota for a virtual news conference this week. Osborne argued that in a closely divided Senate, independents could use their votes to negotiate committee assignments and advance legislation. The National Republican Senatorial Committee, rather, has questioned whether they could secure committee seats without joining a party caucus. Osborne's campaign says he's not yet spoken with Senate leadership about that possibility.
7: I'm going to be willing to work with anyone who will help me accomplish these goals. I'll be in a powerful bargaining position. It'll give me leverage when it comes to negotiating for committee assignments. And I've already spent time knocking on doors of Nebraskans, so I'll be ready to knock on the doors of my fellow senators as well.
0: Osborne challenging Republican Senator Pete Ricketts. He says his priorities include passing a new farm bill, addressing concerns over data centers, and rising costs he links to the war in Iran. Could be a new dinner menu item for anglers across Nebraska over the coming weeks. Fresh rainbow trout. Nebraska Game and Parks releasing 12-inch trout into lakes through the end of the month. Among the lakes getting stocked, 1,500 fish getting dumped into Tahazuka Park in Norfolk, another 1,000 to Columbus's Pawnee Park West. Gracie Park Pond in Burwell will add 1,000 fish, and Auble Pond in Ord will get 1,200 more. You can check the Game and Parks website for a full list of the number and locations.
8: Well, hopefully you haven't brought all the sweaters out of the closet yet and put away all the shorts and sandals. You might be needing them next week, as we could see highs at least in the 70s, even some places out west, maybe even close to 80 by the end of next week. For now, it still feels like October does every year, with highs in the 40s out in the panhandle, 50s for most of the state, 60s out east along that I-29 corridor, Iowa state line. And tonight, dropping down into the 40s for most of us, that warm pocket down in the southeast corner is going to mean some thunderstorms along with rain for the rest of the state. Everyone is getting the wet stuff today. But yes, a few rumbles of thunder down in that southeast corner, not expecting anything of the severe variety tonight or anytime soon, hopefully. As we get into your Thursday, 50s across pretty much all of the state except in the northwest corner where it could touch 60 today. One thing that will be consistent across Nebraska is the rain. Everyone's going to get some. By the time we get through tomorrow night, a total of about an inch or so of the wet stuff, depending on where you are. Strongest rain is going to be in the central and in the southeast parts of the state. But here comes the really good news. As we head towards the weekend, things dry up and they warm up. 60s for the northeast this weekend, even into the 70s early next week. Plenty of sunshine starting Friday all the way through at least mid next week. It really could warm up even more than that as we get into Thursday and Friday. We'll have a better picture of that towards the end of this week. Southeast, more of the same. Warmer temps on the weekend, even more so as you get into early to mid next week. Sunshine, 60s and 70s, just going to be fantastic. Central, seeing identical weather there. Wonderful weekend, 60s, 70s, sunshine, looking great. And again, going to warm up even more than that when we get into Thursday and into Friday. The Northwest seeing even warmer temps on the weekend. You'll hit the 70s on Saturday. Look at that for mid-October. Gotta love it there. And you'll get more of the same all the way through early to mid next week. And again, may even touch close to 80 as you get towards Thursday and Friday. Lots of sunshine all the way through. And the Southwest also looking fantastic there. Couple of wet days today and tomorrow. And then sunshine, 60s, and even 70s as we get into early to mid next week. So hang in there for this temporary autumn that's going on. Again, about an inch or so of rain in total by the time we get through today and tomorrow night. But then Mr. Sun makes a big reappearance. Warm temps are on the way, and next week should be perfection detection.

0: Well, hello there and good morning. It is Wednesday, October 14th, and you're watching News Channel Nebraska. My name's Eric McKay. Thank you so much for joining us. Coming up for you this hour, the president's deal with Russia over diesel fuel not getting high marks from Nebraska's delegation. Hear what they have to say about it coming up. And an eastern Nebraska town giving folks a look at one of their solutions to the state's housing shortage. That story and much more coming up. But first, a typical fall day, in fact, might be cooler than normal in some parts of the state. Michael J. Anthony has the details now in your AccuWeather forecast.
1: Relatively happy hump day out there for this time of year, but it's going to get happier next week. We'll have that coming up later in our extended forecast. Staying cool across the state, 40s and 50s out west, 50s for most of the state, 60s as you get into the east, and tonight dropping down to the 40s for just about everybody except for the southeast part of Nebraska. Things are going to be relatively wet over the next few days. We'll see showers across all of Nebraska, even a few thunderstorms down in the southeast corner tonight. Nothing of the severe variety, though. Tomorrow, staying cool, 50s and 60s for the most part there. Your warmest spot will be up in the northwest corner. And yes, we will see more rain all across Nebraska, up to an inch of the wet stuff, depending on where you are. But as we mentioned, coming up in your extended forecast, more warm weather on the way next week.
0: We'll have your full AccuWeather forecast coming up later this hour. First, though, let's take a look at our top headlines today. A Northwest Nebraska woman has reached a plea agreement for not sharing a child's recollection of being sexually assaulted. Cassandra Lamy of Gordon pleaded no contest to felony child abuse. She was arrested alongside Joshua Lieberman last year. You might recall NCN reporting last month that Lieberman was sentenced to 63 to 73 years in prison. The victim told authorities that Lieberman started taking pictures of her that were sexual in nature when she was 8 and was sexually assaulted by him repeatedly. The victim said they told Lamy about the assaults on several occasions, but said their mother dismissed the claims. Lamy now due in court for sentencing on December 15th. U.S. Senator Pete Ricketts raising red flags over

0: over President Donald Trump's newly announced deal with Russian President Vladimir Putin to import millions of tons of Russian diesel fuel. The agreement comes despite recent federal sanctions designed to choke off Moscow's energy revenue funding its war in Ukraine. Ricketts says he's skeptical of the plan. He questions whether Russia will even deliver and says the U.S. should be standing firm with Ukraine.
1: I don't believe Russia's going to be actually deliver on what they said they're going to do, and I'm skeptical if this is the right answer. We need to continue to support Ukraine in Russia's aggressive war towards them, and so that's why I'm skeptical about Putin actually being able to deliver this and whether this is really a good idea at all.
0: Ricketts says concerns over buying Russian energy extends beyond Washington. He said that European allies also should reduce their reliance on Moscow's energy as the U.S. evaluates its next steps. A bipartisan group of senators has urged the White House to scrap the deal. Experts say a lack of housing, one of the key drivers keeping economic development from happening in Nebraska. But a new mixed income development model in Columbus is aiming to help fill that need. Tyler Murphy has more.
2: This is an apartment here. This is one of our one-bedroom units.
3: Throughout Nebraska, economic growth is being stalled by a lack of places for workers to live. But a new development model in Columbus is aiming to help solve that problem.
4: It's a matter of us being able to get the financing put together, apply for the grant application that the funds could be used for the construction of this building. The grant was $850,000, and that was used towards the construction to allow to have 7 units that are affordable.
3: The development mixes market-rate apartments with dedicated affordable units, giving young professionals a modern place to live at a fraction of typical rental costs. Nebraska Congressman Mike Flood says that balance is key to addressing the area's workforce needs.
5: You can get into one of these under $1,000, and that includes your internet, that includes your trash, that includes your water, your sewer, all of that stuff. And that's what affordable is. And the reality is there's more jobs here than people, and this is how you solve that problem.
3: It's a joint partnership between NeighborWorks Northeast Nebraska, Nyla Creek, and the Riser Company. The first two buildings opened in June. NeighborWorks expects to have 3 more buildings open by early next year. NeighborWorks leaders say available units are already filling up fast.
4: It's a great feeling. It's our first time doing a partnership like this. We're definitely looking at doing more of this in the future. I know we've talked to Riser about maybe doing something like this in Norfolk as well. So that's definitely a community that we definitely want to work in as well.
3: In Columbus, Tyler Murphy, News Channel Nebraska.
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6: Democrat Dan Osborne can't call himself a Democrat publicly.
7: 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I have people recording me.
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7: I can't say I want to abolish ICE. I can't say those words. I'll be fine.
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0: A community in our neighbors to the north coming together as authorities share more details on an incident that led to a sheriff deputy's death.
11: Many people can be heroes, musicians, teachers, athletes, but some heroes face a greater risk than others. And Sioux Falls Stampede coach Ryan

0: Brian Crothers says it's important to honor their sacrifices.
1: The real life heroes are the ones that put their life at risk for no other purpose than to protect us. And we're just fortunate we're able to be here today and show our support for the police department and for Kat and her family. And, you know, we're grieving with this community.
0: Some public, others personal, tributes have stretched across the country for the end of Frank's watch.
2: This was definitely a turning point in, you know, my career, along with, you know, my colleagues and everyone else in the state, that, you know, you get so used to just going to work every day, and, you know, eventually you just kind of forget that things like this happen until it unfortunately happens.
3: Such a young person, too, that happened. I know Sioux Falls is getting bigger, but still, it sure hits home for all of us.
0: Minnehaha County Sheriff-elect Josh Phillips says every single one is appreciated.
4: It's been overwhelming, and it's a tribute to honor her like that. And I think South Dakota is different. I think we treat law enforcement with respect, and I think that's what the public wants to do, is show whatever way they can the honor Catherine's service to our agency.
0: The sheriff's office is currently working on funeral arrangements with Catherine's family. In Sioux Falls, Grant Green, Dakota News Now.
5: Within the span of 2 days this past weekend in Fairbury, a church was broken into and a car stolen from a home's driveway. Now, Jefferson County Police sharing further information about the two crimes, saying they don't appear to be connected. Police say security camera footage showed a suspect broke in via a roof window of the church before sunrise this past Friday. Pastor Glenn Emery reported the break-in later that morning. County Sheriff Nick Georgie told News Channel Nebraska $1,200 worth of property and cash was swiped from the house of worship, not counting the cost of damage to the property. Georgie said police still working to identify the solo male suspect shown on security video. They say no similar break-ins have been reported. But there was another burglary in the southeast Nebraska town just about 48 hours later. Sunday morning, homeowners on D Street reported their Ford Expedition had been stolen from their driveway overnight. It was eventually tracked down by Lincoln police to a Casey's in the capital city Sunday night. Jefferson County authorities say 31-year-old Zachary Roth was found to be in possession of the vehicle and the key fob. He's being held in Lancaster County on a theft charge. It's going to feel like a typical gray fall day today. Details next in your AccuWeather forecast. This is News Channel Nebraska.
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1: When News Channel Nebraska is covering a game, we want you to know that we take it seriously. We want to dress sharp. 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
2: And we're going to wear those yellow jackets to show people. Now we're a little old school, but we're also the important broadcast of the night.
3: We're out there, but maybe not for long. Coming up in our extended forecast, we'll have some good news for those who are hoping for more warm weather. But for this week, it feels like it normally does this time of year. 40s for your high out in the panhandle, 50s for most of the state, 60s in the east. And we'll start to drop down into the 40s tonight for most of the state, 50s for the southeast. And in that warm pocket, we're going to be seeing some thunder showers in that southeast corner. Rain for the rest of the state. Not expecting any severe weather tonight, but could hear some rumbles of thunder in that part of Nebraska. Tomorrow, warming up just a skosh or maybe even a smidge out there in the northwest, where we'll hit 60, 50s for most of the state, and we will see rain blanketing all across Nebraska tomorrow, depending on where you are, up to an inch or so of the wet stuff. But don't put away the shorts and sandals just yet. Things are going to start to warm up again this weekend, big time next week. We're talking highs in maybe the 80s for the early to mid part of next week. We'll have that coming up in your extended forecast. But in the meantime, cool and wet probably all the way through Friday. So hang in there. More good stuff is coming. Keep it right here on News Channel Nebraska.
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5: I'm Brownfield Commodity Market Reporter John Perkins with the Morning Market Minute for Wednesday, October 14th. Soybeans were up in overnight trade with corn narrowly mixed, mostly firm, and the wheat complex mostly weak. Delayed weekly USDA crop progress and condition numbers did show solid week-to-week advances in the corn and soybean harvest and winter wheat planting and emergence, but those all continue to be behind their respective five-year averages. Weather forecasts for this week in the Midwest and Plains are mixed. Some areas are going to see wet conditions and significantly colder temperatures, while other areas should remain dry, but it might take them a couple of days to dry out after some rainfall. Soybeans and corn are also keeping an eye on the planting situation in South America, while wheat continues to watch the export situation out of the Black Sea region. At the Chicago Mercantile Exchange, live and feeder cattle will continue to wait for this week's direct cash cattle business to get underway. We did see some asking prices surface yesterday at 230 live in Texas, but otherwise the major feeding areas remain quiet. Widespread trade could develop later on this afternoon, or we could have another wait until Friday situation. Box beef was modestly lower on Tuesday afternoon, but cattle continue to look at least technically somewhat solid. And as for the hogs, they could see some follow-through selling and pressure from yesterday's sharply lower move in the pork carcass cutout value. Wholesale business continues to be very inconsistent for pork. With the Morning Market Minute for Wednesday, October 14th, I'm Brownfield Commodity Market Reporter John Perkins. Stay tuned for this afternoon's update.
6: Is strip tillage something you should be doing on your farm? I'm Darren Hefty, along with my brother Brian, on this week's Ag PhD show. We'll talk about four main things we're getting done in one pass with strip tillage.
7: One of the most important things you can look at on your soil test before you do that strip till is base saturation potassium. We'll explain this week.
6: We've got all that and much more on this week's Ag PhD.
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1: Back to NCN. Let's take a look at some other top stories from around the state today. The Democratic candidate for governor swung through central Nebraska yesterday to speak to residents there. Gubernatorial candidate Lynn Walls and running mate Ben Steffen stopped in Kearney, greeting a packed room at Cunningham's on the Lake. Walls shared what she believes is the number one issue facing the state right now.
2: The biggest problem we're facing is our budget crisis that we're in. 4 years ago, when Governor Pillen was elected, he came in and inherited a $1.2 billion surplus. Today, we are going to be looking at a possibly $1.5 billion deficit coming next session. Last year, our legislature had to close $760 million deficit to balance the budget. We raided cash funds. We raided our rainy day fund. I don't know where we're going to come up with the money to balance the budget this session.
1: Walls, originally from Fremont, Steffen, a former dairy farmer from southeast Nebraska near Humboldt. Walls was a state senator while Steffen ran a business for years. They both say they would look to take a pragmatic approach to the budget and have conversations with people doing the work in the departments to address options ahead of a predicted shortfall.
2: Number one, the thing that we don't do is a 5% cut across the board without asking experts how and where we can most effectively and most efficiently cut in areas of healthcare, in areas of education, in areas of housing, transportation, economic development. At the same time, we have to be laser focused on growing our economy. We went from number 11 to 26th in the nation in economic development. That's unacceptable.
1: Walls says she's been hearing from Nebraskans suffering with rising costs across the board, along with health care coverage, nursing homes, and facilities being closed, among other issues. Well, it may not look like much at first glance, but a closer inspection reveals a jellyfish-like creature that lived millions of years ago, found by a six-year-old in eastern Nebraska. The Nebraska Game and Parks highlighted the discovery made by Leo. He found a rock during rafting event at Schramm Park State Recreation Area near Gretna. The imprint is of a conolarid, which lived in Nebraska, or more accurately, the ocean that covered Nebraska at the time, 200 to 500 million years ago. Experts say finding a fossilized version of a soft-bodied sea creature is rare. Their bodies typically have broken or disintegrated over time. That makes it difficult for them to become etched in stone. The only other known fossil of this kind was found in Nebraska in the Louisville and Weeping Water area more than 50 years ago. Expect cloudy skies and below average temperatures today. Details on the way in your AccuWeather forecast. 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

0: more of the same. Warmer temps on the weekend, even more so as you get into early to mid next week. Sunshine, 60s and 70s, just going to be fantastic. Central, seeing identical weather there. Wonderful weekend, 60s, 70s, sunshine, looking great. And again, going to warm up even more than that when we get into Thursday and into Friday. The Northwest seeing even warmer temps on the weekend. You'll hit the 70s on Saturday. Look at that for mid-October. Gotta love it there. And you'll get more of the same all the way through early to mid next week. And again, may even touch close to 80 as you get towards Thursday and Friday. Lots of sunshine all the way through. And the Southwest also looking fantastic there. Couple of wet days today and tomorrow. And then sunshine, 60s and even 70s. As we get into early to mid next week. So hang in there for this temporary autumn that's going on. Again, about an inch or so of rain in total by the time we get through today and tomorrow night. But then Mr. Sun makes a big reappearance. Warm temps are on the way, and next week should be perfection detection.
1: Convicted of killing his father will face sentencing today. Back in July, a Wayne County jury found 34-year-old Carl Ruskamp guilty of fatally shooting 65-year-old Gerald Ruskamp in 2022. There won't be much suspense regarding his sentence. He was convicted of first-degree murder. It's a Class 1A felony. The state statute provides just one sentencing option to judges: life in prison. The sentencing hearing, though, could provide a deeper look into the case. We're likely to hear arguments from attorneys on both sides, along with victim impact statements, reasoning from the judge, and possibly comments from Ruskamp himself. There's another new scam tied to artificial intelligence, and businesses are being told to be on the lookout. They're fake AI-generated receipts used by scammers to get fraudulent refunds. Bill Churchwell has more on how one Western Wear business was victimized.
2: In a town like Alice,
3: hello, welcome in.
2: Walking into Horseshoes of Western Wear is all about small town hospitality, making customers feel like they're right at home. But behind the counter, employees say they're also learning a new lesson about protecting the business they worked so hard to build.
4: We've never ever seen anything or any of this happen, you know, especially with something that we carry.
2: Amaraz says the store's owner learned from a distributor that a receipt appearing to be AI generated was used to get a warranty refund for a purse.
4: So this is like a Consuela. Whether there is any imitations or not out there, I don't know. They did get the refund for it. They found out after that it was AI generated.
2: The real receipt on the left, the fake one on the right. When the store compared the documents, employees found differences, including the wrong address.
5: There was a lot of little hiccups in it. Just be more cautious, look at your receipts, pay attention to your systems, just keep track of your inventory.
2: The Better Business Bureau says artificial intelligence is making it easier for scammers to create convincing documents, meaning businesses can't always rely on obvious mistakes to spot a fake.
6: This is what scammers prey on. This is what we tell people all the time. Whether you're a business or you're a consumer, what they want is for you to rush and to not have the time to verify, to ask questions, to look at that receipt a little closer. So that's what they prey on, is us being in so much of a rush that we don't have time to double check things.
7: Thank you, ma'am.
2: Back in Alice, employees here hope sharing their experience will help other small businesses avoid the same mistake.
4: You know, we never thought it would happen to us. We didn't even know something like that even existed, you know, so, you know, just for them to be aware and just be on the lookout. If it happened to us, it can happen to anybody.
1: Artificial intelligence can draft emails, analyze data, and perform everyday tasks. But as these systems become more capable and independent, experts warn they may also create new security risks. Ivan Rodriguez looks at those risks and how to guard against them.
8: Despite the AI apocalypse hype, when people act like all of humanity is at risk in some intimate way, that is going too far.
9: Microsoft co-founder Bill Gates warns it's not the AI agents we should fear, but bad actors and ineffective guardrails.
8: When you have bad people no safeguards, and then the latest models, we are going to have a

0: a lot of negative surprises.
1: Gates points to bioterrorism as a key concern, but Carnegie Mellon professor Matt Fredrickson says AI also poses more mundane-sounding risks, like exposing software flaws, leaking sensitive data, or aiding human-driven cyber attacks, which can be done in minutes or seconds, reducing the window for cybersecurity teams to respond.
2: That puts defenders on a completely different footing.
1: In late August, 128 companies, including OpenAI, Anthropic, and Microsoft, signed on to a letter urging businesses, governments, and other institutions to act quickly to boost cybersecurity to keep up with the increasing capability and sophistication of new models. Fredrickson says recent incidents involving some AI models finding ways around security restrictions, like the OpenAI Hugging Face breach, demonstrates capabilities once associated with experienced human hackers, raising new questions about how fast the technology is advancing.
2: It says two things, pretty simply, that the technology is far along, especially in cybersecurity. And, you know, we still have a lot to learn about how these systems are likely and will behave when you put them in a real environment.
1: I'm Ivan Rodriguez reporting.
3: It's the most high-profile cancer diagnosis in quite some time. The latest on the health of the Pope next. First, Michael J. Anthony in your AccuWeather forecast.
4: Relatively happy hump day out there for this time of year, but it's going to get happier next week. We'll have that coming up later in our extended forecast. Staying cool across the state, 40s and 50s out west, 50s for most of the state, 60s as you get into the east, and tonight dropping down to the 40s for just about everybody except for the southeast part of Nebraska. Things are going to be relatively wet over the next few days. We'll see showers across all of Nebraska, even a few thunderstorms down in the southeast corner tonight. Nothing of the severe variety, though. Tomorrow, staying cool, 50s and 60s for the most part there. Your warmest spot will be up in the northwest corner. And yes, we will see more rain all across Nebraska, up to an inch of the wet stuff, depending on where you are. But as we mentioned, coming up in your extended forecast, more warm weather on the way next week.
3: The 14th has been diagnosed with lung cancer. A statement from the Vatican says the Pope's recovering at a Rome hospital after what they're calling a successful surgery to remove part of his right lung, which was found to have a cancerous growth. Reed Binion has more.
5: Pope Leo is doing wonderful work, and we wish him Godspeed and great health.
6: Catholics around the world praying for Pope Leo from Rome.
7: Just wishing him the best and hoping that he is in good health.
6: All the way to the Pontiff's hometown of Chicago.
8: We want a complete recovery for him.
9: Prayers, support, and love are with him.
6: The Pope traveling from Vatican City Tuesday to a hospital in northwest Rome for a procedure to remove a growth on his lung. The 71-year-old pontiff told a crowd gathered in St. Peter's Square Sunday that doctors had found a nodule on his lung, which they advised him to have removed. After being greeted by throngs of supporters outside the hospital Tuesday, Pope Leo underwent thoracic surgery, according to his doctors. The Vatican released a statement saying the surgery had been successful. During the procedure, which doctors said lasted about 90 minutes, part of the Pope's right lung was removed and found to have evidence of a common type of lung cancer. A Vatican spokesperson previously said the Pope would need about a week to recover following the operation. He has canceled all of his public events until October 20th. During his announcement, the Pope said the growth in his lungs had been found at a very early stage, which doctors say works in his favor.
10: Time is everything when it comes to lung cancer. If we can detect a nodule at the earliest stage, at 5 years, there's a 92% survival.
6: I'm Reed Binion reporting.
3: Three independent U.S. Senate candidates, including Nebraska's Dan Osborne, have said they won't caucus with either political party if elected. Osborne joined Seth Bodner of Montana and Brian Bangs of South Dakota for a virtual news conference this week. Osborne argued that in a closely divided Senate, independents could use their votes to negotiate committee assignments and advance legislation. The National Republican Senatorial Committee has questioned whether they could secure committee seats without joining a party caucus. Osborne's campaign says he's not yet spoken with Senate leadership about that possibility.
11: I'm going to be willing to work with anyone who will help me accomplish these goals.

0: I'll be in a powerful bargaining position. It'll give me leverage when it comes to negotiating for committee assignments, and I've already spent time knocking on doors of Nebraskans, so I'll be ready to knock on the doors of my fellow senators as well.
1: Osborne challenging Republican Senator Pete Ricketts. He says his priorities include passing a new farm bill, addressing concerns over data centers, and rising costs he links to the war in Iran. Beatrice School Superintendent Jason Alexander has decided to step away. After 34 years in education, Alexander announced this week he's retiring. He expressed his gratitude to members of the school board and the district during a meeting this week. He called the members of the board a family, saying he's grateful for the relationships that have been established.
2: I will miss most of all the people in the district that I've had a chance to work with. I think we have tremendous teachers, support staff, administrators, students, and families that have made this experience for me incredibly rewarding. And I'm especially grateful for our district office staff and our administrative team.
1: The board said they will now begin the process of taking action on a search method to find their next superintendent. Could be a new dinner menu item for anglers across Nebraska over the coming weeks: fresh rainbow trout. Nebraska Game and Parks releasing 12-inch trout into lakes through the end of the month. Among the lakes getting stocked, 1,500 fish getting dumped into Tahazuka Park in Norfolk, another 1,000 to Columbus's Pawnee Park West. Gracie Park Pond in Burwell will add 1,000 fish, and Auble Pond in Ord will get 1,200 more. You can check the Game and Parks website for a full list of the number and locations. Now, today especially is going to feel like a typical fall day weather-wise. Details next in your AccuWeather forecast. 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
4: October out there, but maybe not for long. Coming up in our extended forecast, we'll have some good news for those who are hoping for more warm weather. But for this week, it feels like it normally does this time of year. 40s for your high out in the panhandle, 50s for most of the state, 60s in the east. And we'll start to drop down into the 40s tonight for most of the state, 50s for the southeast. And in that warm pocket, we're going to be seeing some thunder showers in that southeast corner. Rain for the rest of the state. Not expecting any severe weather tonight, but could hear some rumbles of thunder in that part of Nebraska. Tomorrow, warming up just a skosh, or maybe even a smidge out there in the northwest, where we'll hit 60, 50s for most of the state, and we will see rain blanketing all across Nebraska tomorrow, depending on where you are, up to an inch or so of the wet stuff. But don't put away the shorts and sandals just yet. Things are going to start to warm up again this weekend, big time next week. We're talking highs in maybe the 80s for the early to mid part of next week. We'll have that coming up in your extended forecast. But in the meantime, cool and wet probably all the way through Friday. So hang in there. More good stuff is coming. Keep it right here on News Channel Nebraska.
5: I'm Brownfield Commodity Market Reporter John Perkins with the Morning Market Minute for Wednesday, October 14th. Soybeans were up in overnight trade, with corn narrowly mixed, mostly firm, and the wheat complex mostly weak. Late weekly USDA crop progress and condition numbers did show solid week-to-week advances in the corn and soybean harvest and winter wheat planting and emergence, but those all continue to be behind their respective five-year averages. Weather forecasts for this week in the Midwest and Plains are mixed. Some areas are going to see wet conditions and significantly colder temperatures, while other areas should remain dry, but it might take them a couple of days to dry out after some rainfall. Soybeans and corn are also keeping an eye on the planting situation in South America, while wheat continues to watch the export situation out of the Black Sea region. At the Chicago Mercantile Exchange, live and feeder cattle will continue

0: to wait for this week's direct cash cattle business to get underway. We did see some asking prices surface yesterday at 230 live in Texas, but otherwise the major feeding areas remained quiet. Widespread trade could develop later on this afternoon, or we could have another wait until Friday situation. Box beef was modestly lower on Tuesday afternoon, but cattle continue to look at least technically somewhat solid. And as for the hogs, they could see some follow-through selling and pressure from yesterday's sharply lower move in the pork carcass cutout value. Wholesale business continues to be very inconsistent for pork. With the morning market minute for Wednesday, October 14th, I'm Brownfield Commodity Market reporter John Perkins. Stay tuned for this afternoon's update.
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3: Democrat Dan Osborne can't call himself a Democrat publicly.
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3: We hear you, Democrat Dan Osborne, loud and clear. Defend American Jobs is responsible for the content of this ad.
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9: Welcome back to News Channel Nebraska. Let's take another look at our top stories today. A Northwest Nebraska woman has reached a plea agreement for not sharing a child's recollection of being sexually assaulted. Cassandra Lamy of Gordon pleaded no contest to felony child abuse. She was arrested alongside Joshua Lieberman last year. You might recall NCN reporting last month that Lieberman was sentenced to 63 to 73 years in prison. The victim told authorities that Lieberman started taking pictures of her that were sexual in nature when she was 8 and was sexually assaulted by him repeatedly. The victim said they told Lamy about the assaults on several occasions, but said their mother dismissed the claims. Lamy now due in court for sentencing on December 15th. U.S. Senator Pete Ricketts raising red flags over President Donald Trump's newly announced deal with Russian President Vladimir Putin to import millions of tons of Russian diesel fuel. The agreement comes despite recent federal sanctions designed to choke off Moscow's energy revenue funding its war in Ukraine. Ricketts says he's skeptical of the plan. He questions whether Russia will even deliver and says the U.S. should be standing firm with Ukraine.
10: I don't believe Russia is going to be actually deliver on what they said they're going to do, and I'm skeptical if this is the right answer. We need to continue to support Ukraine in Russia's aggressive war towards them, and so that's why I'm skeptical about Putin actually being able to deliver this and whether this is really a good idea at all.
9: Ricketts says concerns over buying Russian energy extends beyond Washington. He said that Europe

0: European allies also should reduce their reliance on Moscow's energy as the U.S. evaluates its next steps. A bipartisan group of senators has urged the White House to scrap the deal. Experts say a lack of housing, one of the key drivers keeping economic development from happening in Nebraska. But a new mixed income development model in Columbus is aiming to help fill that need. Tyler Murphy has more.
1: This is an apartment here. This is one of our one-bedroom units.
2: Throughout Nebraska, economic growth is being stalled by a lack of places for workers to live. But a new development model in Columbus is aiming to help solve that problem.
3: It's a matter of us being able to get the financing put together, apply for the grant application that the funds could be used for the construction of this building. The grant was $850,000, and that was used towards the construction to allow to have 7 units that are affordable.
2: The development mixes market-rate apartments with dedicated affordable units, giving young professionals a modern place to live at a fraction of typical rental costs. Nebraska Congressman Mike Flood says that balance is key to addressing the area's workforce needs.
4: You can get into one of these under $1,000, and that includes your internet, that includes your trash, that includes your water, your sewer, all of that stuff. And that's what affordable is. And the reality is there's more jobs here than people, and this is how you solve that problem.
2: It's a joint partnership between NeighborWorks Northeast Nebraska, Nyla Creek, and the Riser Company. The first 2 buildings opened in June. NeighborWorks expects to have 3 more buildings open by early next year. NeighborWorks leaders say available units are already filling up fast.
3: It's a great feeling. It's our first time doing a partnership like this. We're definitely looking at doing more of this in the future. So I know we've talked to Riser about maybe doing something like this in Norfolk as well. So that's definitely a community that we definitely want to work in as well.
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0: After a heartbreaking loss, Nebraska's offense focusing on the positives ahead of their Oregon matchup. Details next in sports. You're watching News Channel Nebraska.
5: Closet yet and put away all the shorts.

0: And tonight, dropping down into the 40s for most of us, that warm pocket down in the southeast corner is going to mean some thunderstorms along with rain for the rest of the state. Everyone is getting the wet stuff today. But yes, a few rumbles of thunder down in that southeast corner, not expecting anything of the severe variety tonight or anytime soon, hopefully. As we get into your Thursday, 50s across pretty much all of the state except in the northwest corner where it could touch 60 today. One thing that will be consistent across Nebraska is the rain. Everyone's going to get some. By the time we get through tomorrow night, a total of about an inch or so of the wet stuff, depending on where you are. Strongest rain is going to be in the central and in the southeast parts of the state. But here comes the really good news. As we head towards the weekend, things dry up and they warm up. 60s for the northeast this weekend, even into the 70s early next week. Plenty of sunshine starting Friday all the way through at least mid next week. It really could warm up even more than that as we get into Thursday and Friday. We'll have a better picture of that towards the end of this week. Southeast, more of the same. Warmer temps on the weekend, even more so as you get into early to mid next week. Sunshine, 60s and 70s, just going to be fantastic. Central, seeing identical weather there. Wonderful weekend, 60s, 70s, sunshine, looking great. And again, going to warm up even more than that when we get into Thursday and into Friday. The Northwest seeing even warmer temps on the weekend. You'll hit the 70s on Saturday. Look at that for mid-October. Gotta love it there. And you'll get more of the same all the way through early to mid next week. And again, may even touch close to 80 as you get towards Thursday and Friday. Lots of sunshine all the way through. And the Southwest also looking fantastic there. Couple of wet days today and tomorrow. And then sunshine, 60s, and even 70s as we get into early to mid next week. So hang in there for this temporary autumn that's going on. Again, about an inch or so of rain in total by the time we get through today and tomorrow night. But then Mr. Sun makes a big reappearance. Warm temps are on the way. And next week should be perfection detection.
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2: Spot the red flags so you can protect yourself from fraud with the AARP Fraud Watch Network.

0: in the books as a loss, but the Nebraska offense pointing to several positives to build off of as they prepare for Oregon this week. Jake Bartecki has more.
1: A week after Kwazi Gilmer had 17 targets and caught 11 of Anthony Calandria's passes against Maryland, he had only 3 against Indiana in Nebraska's 20-17 loss, but that opened up the offense for a lot of different pass catchers. Luke Lindenmeyer and Isaiah Hunter was very involved, but also Ja'Cory Barney, who Dana Holgorsen said might have had his best game of his career.
2: I knew that was kind of an outlier a week ago when Kwazi got targeted 17 times. You know, I knew Ja'Cory had bounced back. I thought that was Ja'Cory's best game since I've been here. He looked fast. Routes were good, crisp, caught the ball well.
1: Barney recorded season bests of 9 receptions for 123 yards, while Luke Lindenmeyer and Hunter combined for nearly 100 additional receiving yards. Saturday was also the return of freshman running back Jamal Rule, who says Saturday was a strong representation of Nebraska's offense.
3: I love our offense. I feel like we have a lot of dynamics, running game, passing game, and especially with Ant, you know, him being able to stretch the plays out, we can have a lot of explosive plays with his legs, and he can get out the pocket and still throw it on the run. So.
1: And the Huskers will look to find more of that versatility this weekend in Eugene as the Huskers take on Oregon. And Matt Rule in Nebraska saying they're working to try and adjust their body clocks, if that's having players stay up a little bit later or just doing whatever they can to be ready to go for a very, very late tilt with the Ducks. Covering the Huskers, Jake Bartecki, News Channel Nebraska.
0: To the links, where Omaha Marion is celebrating an historic finish to the girls' golf season with both a team and individual state title. Peter Rice has more from Grand Island.
4: Omaha Marion capturing their third consecutive Class A title Tuesday at Riverside Golf Club in Grand Island. It's the program's 14th state championship and breaks a tie with Lincoln Southeast for the most in Nebraska girls' golf history.
5: 3 in a row. This one's a little bittersweet because we got 4 seniors on this team, and you know, they, 3 of them were here as freshmen, and they've gone on to win. They were 3rd that first year, and then they've gone on to win 3 straight championships.
4: And the celebration was even sweeter for Marion senior Lauren Mernon, who captured the Class A individual championship and fulfilled a goal years in the making.
6: I'm very excited. I've been dreaming of this since my sister was a freshman. Being able to make this happen my senior year is just everything I could have asked for.
4: The Crusaders battled changing weather conditions over 2 days, but their consistency and depth helped carry them to another championship. And their coach says the success goes well beyond what happens during tournaments.
7: They're such great, well-rounded kids. They're involved in a lot of things around school. But when it comes time to play golf, they just know how to flip that switch and basically turn into little professionals.
4: Marion seniors leave behind 3 state titles and a program record that now stands alone. And while the Crusaders have some big shoes to fill next season, their coach believes the group has built something that will last well beyond their time on the course.
7: There's a lot of little girls in Omaha that are playing golf that want to be Marion golfers now after watching what these seniors have done over the last 4 years. I think they're the greatest girls golf team in Nebraska history. That's for others to decide. But you look at the last 3 years, they've lost only 1 time in 3 years of playing high school golf. And the scores they've put up and the consistency, they've definitely got to be in the discussion as the greatest golf team ever.
4: In Grand Island, Peter Rice, News Channel Nebraska.
0: Meanwhile, in Class B, the rain continues for Omaha Duchesne Academy. The Cardinals won their 5th Class B team title in a row. They were 24 shots better on Tuesday than they were on Monday, going from tied for first to 26 strokes clear of the rest of the field. Omaha Scott Catholic finished runner-up. Catherine Krieger of Hastings overtook Duchesne's Lucille McDevitt for the individual title. In Class C, West Holt won their first ever team title with a 674, the second lowest winning team score ever.

Dakota Central Catholic held off Aurora for second. Minden's Macy Jorgensen gave the Whippets their third straight individual title, overtaking Westholt's Delaney Knust for the crown. And that's sports for your Wednesday. Stick around. We've got more news and weather on the way. Thanks for joining us. Have a great day. 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

0: Well, hello there and good morning. It is Wednesday, October 14th, and you're watching News Channel Nebraska. My name's Eric McKay. Thank you so much for joining us. Coming up for you this hour, the president's deal with Russia over diesel fuel not getting high marks from Nebraska's delegation. Hear what they have to say about it coming up. And an eastern Nebraska town giving folks a look at one of their solutions to the state's housing shortage. That story and much more coming up. But first, a typical fall day, in fact, might be cooler than normal in some parts of the state. Michael J. Anthony has the details now in your AccuWeather forecast.
1: Relatively happy hump day out there for this time of year, but it's going to get happier next week. We'll have that coming up later in our extended forecast. Staying cool across the state, 40s and 50s out west, 50s for most of the state, 60s as you get into the east, and tonight dropping down to the 40s for just about everybody except for the southeast part of Nebraska. Things are going to be relatively wet over the next few days. We'll see showers across all of Nebraska, even a few thunderstorms down in the southeast corner tonight. Nothing of the severe variety, though. Tomorrow, staying cool, 50s and 60s for the most part there. Your warmest spot will be up in the northwest corner. And yes, we will see more rain all across Nebraska.

0: Nebraska. Up to an inch of the wet stuff, depending on where you are. But as we mentioned, coming up in your extended forecast, more warm weather on the way next week.
1: We'll have your full AccuWeather forecast coming up later this hour. First, though, let's take a look at our top headlines today. A Wayne County man will spend the rest of his life behind bars for killing his father inside their family home. 34-year-old Carl Ruskamp was sentenced this morning following his conviction earlier this year. A Wayne County judge handed down the mandatory sentence for first-degree murder of life in prison, plus 20 to 50 additional years on weapon charges. I know family members attended. Prosecutors, though, said they remain in touch, saying the family's lives have been forever changed. Ruskamp remained quiet in court, only answering yes to the judge. His defense argued a failed system was to blame for his actions before he was taken out of the courtroom by Wayne County deputies. U.S. Senator Pete Ricketts raising red flags over President Donald Trump's newly announced deal with Russian President Vladimir Putin to import millions of tons of Russian diesel fuel. The agreement comes despite recent federal sanctions designed to choke off Moscow's energy revenue funding its war in Ukraine. Ricketts says he's skeptical of the plan. He questions whether Russia will even deliver and says the U.S. should be standing firm with Ukraine.
2: I don't believe Russia's going to be actually deliver on what they said they're going to do, and I'm skeptical if this is the right answer. We need to continue to support Ukraine in Russia's aggressive war towards them. And so that's why I'm skeptical about Putin actually being able to deliver this and whether this is really a good idea at all.
1: Ricketts says concerns over buying Russian energy extends beyond Washington. He said that European allies also should reduce their reliance on Moscow's energy as the U.S. evaluates its next steps. A bipartisan group of senators has urged the White House to scrap the deal. Experts say a lack of housing, one of the key drivers keeping economic development from happening in Nebraska. But a new mixed income development model in Columbus is aiming to help fill that need. Tyler Murphy has more.
3: This is an apartment here. This is one of our one-bedroom units.
4: Throughout Nebraska, economic growth is being stalled by a lack of places for workers to live. But a new development model in Columbus is aiming to help solve that problem.
5: It's a matter of us being able to get the financing put together, apply for the grant application that the funds could be used for the construction of this building. The grant was $850,000, and that was used towards the construction to allow to have 7 units that are affordable.
4: The development mixes market-rate apartments with dedicated affordable units, giving young professionals a modern place to live at a fraction of typical rental costs. Nebraska Congressman Mike Flood says that balance is key to addressing the area's workforce needs.
6: You can get into one of these under $1,000, and that includes your internet, that includes your trash, that includes your water, your sewer, all of that stuff. And that's what affordable is. And the reality is there's more jobs here than people, and this is how you solve that problem.
4: It's a joint partnership between NeighborWorks Northeast Nebraska, Nyla Creek, and the Riser Company. The first two buildings opened in June. NeighborWorks expects to have 3 more buildings open by early next year. NeighborWorks leaders say available units are already filling up fast.
5: It's a great feeling. It's our first time doing a partnership like this. And we're definitely looking at doing more of this in the future. So I know we've talked to Riser about maybe doing something like this in Norfolk as well. So that's definitely a community that we definitely want to work in as well.
4: In Columbus, Tyler Murphy, News Channel Nebraska.
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4: Enforcement in the capital city working to find out who left four dogs starving and in terrible condition at a state recreation area. Darsha Dodge from our news partners at 1011 Now has the latest on the investigation.
5: A week ago, four dogs were brought into the Capital Humane Society here in Lincoln from Conestoga Lake, where they had been found emaciated, anemic, and covered in urine. One of those dogs has since had to be put down because of its condition, but the other three are recovering here and very soon will be up for adoption. In the meantime, the Lancaster County Sheriff's Office is asking for help to find whoever did this.
6: It's just sad to see animals end up in this condition.
5: Lancaster County Sheriff's Office Captain John Vick tells me this is a tough case for his investigators. These dogs initially thought to be puppies based on their size.
7: They're approximately 2 years old, all came in weighing under 10 pounds. At their age, they should be weighing closer to 20 to 30 pounds.
5: The four found out at Conestoga Lake, southwest of Lincoln. Vic saying it's going to take help from the public to figure out how they got there.
6: We never want to see an animal starve, and it appears that that's what happened in this case, but we need some additional information from the public to determine exactly what happened.
5: Macy's journey has been rocky, having to go to the vet hospital for blood transfusions even, but she, along with Milo and Winnie, are on a strong road to recovery.
7: Hopefully find them a forever family. They'll probably go to foster for a little bit to gain some weight and then go up for adoption.
5: Their treatment, paid for by the Zephyr Fund, started and named after another rescued dog from last year. Reporting in Lincoln, Darsha Dodge, 1011 News.
4: Rural residents in central Nebraska will soon have a new option for public transit. The Hall County Board of Commissioners has approved a new contract with Midlands Public Transit as the next transportation provider. The contract is for $220,000 annually. The county will pay $41,000 of that after federal and state grants are applied. The county officials say that's a significant savings over their previous provider, who they say they could no longer afford.
8: I think the service is going to operate very similar to how it has ran the last couple of years. There shouldn't be an interruption in service, so we're looking forward to that. When we did this a couple of years ago, we had about, I'm pretty sure it was 6 months elapsed in service, so now we're really fortunate that we're going to be able to just have this run seamlessly.
4: Sorensen said Midlands will take over the vehicles that Hull County currently owns. The new contract takes effect next month. The North Platte Public School District doesn't yet know who the finalists for their next superintendent will be, but they do at least have a timeline for when the selections will be made. The Nebraska Association of School Boards outlined that timeline at a North Platte School Board meeting this week. The NASB says the board's planning to interview finalists for its next superintendent on January 9th and 10th. The application cutoff date will be November 22nd. The NASB says the finalist names will be made public, but the names of the applicants who aren't selected would not. All this comes after previous superintendent Todd Rhodes resigned suddenly last January amid what were called tensions among the school board. It's going to feel like a typical gray fall day today. Details next in your AccuWeather forecast. 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
9: Well, the more I find out about Pete Ricketts pardoning a convicted rapist, the more angry I get. Now this guy gets to own a gun and visit schools just because Pete Ricketts felt like it. This guy could move into my daughter's neighborhood, none of us would know, and that's bull. 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That's the problem. I don't think he is. Until Dan Osborne, he's never been held accountable. Pete Ricketts is just one more billionaire that thinks he's above the law.
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0: It continues to feel like October out there, but maybe not for long. Coming up in our extended forecast, we'll have some good news for those who are hoping for more warm weather. But for this week, it feels like it normally does this time of year. 40s for your high out in the Panhandle, 50s for most of the state, 60s in the east. And we'll start to drop down into the 40s tonight for most of the state, 50s for the southeast. And in that warm pocket, we're going to be seeing some thunder showers in that southeast corner. Rain for the rest of the state. Not expecting any severe weather tonight, but could hear some rumbles of thunder in that part of Nebraska. Tomorrow, warming up just a skosh or maybe even a smidge out there in the northwest, where we'll hit 60, 50s for most of the state, and we will see rain blanketing all across Nebraska tomorrow, depending on where you are, up to an inch or so of the wet stuff. But don't put away the shorts and sandals just yet. Things are going to start to warm up again this weekend, big time next week. We're talking highs in maybe the 80s for the early to mid part of next week. We'll have that coming up in your extended forecast. But in the meantime, cool and wet probably all the way through Friday. So hang in there. More good stuff is coming. Keep it right here on News Channel Nebraska.
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3: 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This is important to ensure full recovery. In the nutrition department, we all work together and overall help each other out in any situation. 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Faith Health is different than other places that I've worked, as I feel like I've built a lot of relationships here. I feel like I can go to the people above me and not only speak with them about work, but also other life-related situations, which is really important, and it makes me feel welcome every day. Having Faith Health in the community matters, as all individuals need a strong support system for their overall well-being. 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
4: The holes yet, and no orange mesh on the green, so you can still play. It'll be chilly though, golfing at Crofton Lakeview Golf Course today. You see the Moody Motor Skycam there up in northern Knox County, where things are overcast and probably going to be a little bit rainy over the next couple of days. Missed out on the severe weather, in fact, really missed out on the rain yesterday. As you look at the precipitation reports from yesterday, little to nothing fell in terms of measurable rainfall, a little bit in northwest Nebraska. But that severe weather that forecasters were thinking may have hit southeast Nebraska ended up staying well south into Kansas and Missouri. And that's why forecasts come with ranges, right? Now, there are forecasts for wide ranges of potential precipitation over the next 48 hours, especially in the Sand Hills and Panhandle. Generally an inch to an inch and a half expected, but this is basically going to blanket the state over the next couple of days. Not as widespread in eastern Nebraska, but by the time we get to the weekend, upwards of an inch, if not more, could end up falling in Nebraska by the time we get to the weekend. Could be a little damp over the next couple of days. And then after that, it gets chilly. Eastern Nebraska, increased risk of frost. Forecasters are telling us probably not Friday morning, can't completely rule it out, but Saturday, if you park your vehicle outside, you're probably going to have to scrape it before you're getting where you need to go, especially in northeast Nebraska. 95% chance of frost in Norfolk. Those chances increase the farther west you go. And in fact, for folks in the Panhandle, we're looking at the first hard freeze of the year. Temperatures below and well below freezing. You see Harrison will have lows under 30 degrees. At least that's what's expected Friday morning into Saturday. So hard freeze expected there. If you got vegetation outside, certainly want to make sure you're taking care of those. Now, this comes with a different type of winter risk. That's right, the S word. Now, it's mostly in Wyoming, the National Weather Service out there. They've got winter weather advisories issued in the mountains there, kind of west of Laramie. But you look at this forecast map, it could creep its way into the westernmost portions of the state. Do not be surprised if the first snowflakes of the season fall in western Nebraska this weekend. On this October the 14th, let's take a look back at this date in history. It was on this date in 2012 that the space shuttle Endeavour reached its final destination. Endeavour completing its final journey, arriving at the California Science Center, where it was available for public viewing by the end of the month. Yeah, they just rolled it right down the highway. Endeavour traveled nearly 123 million miles in space over 25 missions. Moving back a bit, on this date in 1926, a little bear obsessed with honey introduced to readers. Author A.A. Milne's

0: the Pooh was first published on this 100 years ago. The novel, an immediate success, sold more than 150,000 copies. By the end of the year, Milton would publish 4 Winnie the Pooh books, and he's appeared in 13 different feature-length films. And on this date in 1908, the Chicago Cubs won the World Series, and it was thanks to a Nebraskan. Well, kind of. Sam Crawford was playing for the Detroit Tigers. He struck out with 2 men on in the bottom of the ninth to record the final out and clinch the Fall Classic for the Northsiders. An ignominious end to the season for Crawford, but he had an incredible career. He's a native of Wahoo. He twice led the league in home runs, was Major League Baseball's RBI King 3 times. He was elected to the Baseball Hall of Fame in 1957. I'm just shocked that at some point the World Series could have ended by October 14th. We're still at least a week away from it even beginning this year. More news and weather coming your way next. Thank you so much for joining us. Have a great day. This is News Channel Nebraska.
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8: Is strip tillage something you should be doing on your farm? I'm Darren Hefty, along with my brother Brian. On this week's Ag PhD show, we'll talk about 4 main things we're getting done in one pass with strip tillage.
9: One of the most important things you can look at on your soil test before you do that strip till is base saturation potassium. We'll explain this week.
8: We've got all that and much more on this week's Ag PhD.
10: The sweaters out of the closet yet and put away all the shorts and sandals. You might be needing them next week as we could see highs at least in the 70s, even some places out west, maybe even close to 80 by the end of next week. For now, it still feels like October does every year with highs in the 40s out in the panhandle, 50s for most of the state, 60s out east along that I-29 corridor, Iowa state line. And tonight, dropping down into the 40s for most of us, that warm pocket down in the southeast corner is going to mean some thunderstorms along with rain for the rest of the state. Everyone is getting the wet stuff today. But yes, a few rumbles of thunder down in that southeast corner, not expecting anything of the severe variety tonight or anytime soon, hopefully. As we get into your Thursday, 50s across pretty much all of the state except in the northwest corner where it could touch 60 today. One thing that will be consistent across Nebraska is the rain. Everyone's going to get some. By the time we get through tomorrow night, a total of about an inch or so of the wet stuff, depending on where you are. Strongest rain is going to be in the central and in the southeast parts of the state. But here comes the really good news. As we head towards the weekend, things dry up and they warm up. 60

0: 60s for the Northeast this weekend, even into the 70s early next week. Plenty of sunshine starting Friday all the way through at least mid next week. It really could warm up even more than that as we get into Thursday and Friday. We'll have a better picture of that towards the end of this week. Southeast, more of the same. Warmer temps on the weekend, even more so as you get into early to mid next week. Sunshine, 60s and 70s, just going to be fantastic. Central, seeing identical weather there. Wonderful weekend, 60s, 70s, sunshine, looking great. And again, gonna warm up even more than that when we get into Thursday and into Friday. The Northwest seeing even warmer temps on the weekend. You'll hit the 70s on Saturday. Look at that, for mid-October. Gotta love it there. And you'll get more of the same all the way through early to mid next week. And again, may even touch close to 80 as you get towards Thursday and Friday. Lots of sunshine all the way through. And the Southwest also looking fantastic there. Couple of wet days today and tomorrow. And then sunshine, 60s and even 70s. As we get into early to mid next week. So hang in there for this temporary autumn that's going on. Again, about an inch or so of rain in total by the time we get through today and tomorrow night. But then Mr. Sun makes a big reappearance. Warm temps are on the way, and next week should be perfection detection.
1: Second accident involving a train and agricultural vehicle at railroad tracks in southeast Nebraska has a deputy sheriff urging farmers to take precautions at the intersection. Nebraska City Fire and Rescue transported a local farmer to the hospital yesterday after the semi-trailer he was pulling was hit by a train. Authorities say the truck was headed north when it drove over what locals say is a tricky railroad crossing. That's because in order to check for trains, northbound drivers have to look over their shoulder, like checking a blind spot while changing lanes. Odo County deputies say it's the second accident involving an ag truck at this intersection. They encourage drivers to stop at the intersection to make sure it's safe to cross. Within the span of 2 days this past weekend in Fairbury, a church was broken into and a car stolen from a home's driveway. Now, Jefferson County Police sharing further information about the two crimes, saying they don't appear to be connected. Police say security camera footage showed a suspect broke in via a roof window of the church before sunrise this past Friday. Pastor Glenn Emery reported the break-in later that morning. County Sheriff Nick Georgie told News Channel Nebraska $1,200 worth of property and cash was swiped from the house of worship, not counting the cost of damage to the property. Georgie said police still working to identify the solo male suspect shown on security video. They say no similar break-ins have been reported. But there was another burglary in the southeast Nebraska town just about 48 hours later. Sunday morning, homeowners on D Street reported their Ford Expedition had been stolen from their driveway overnight. It was eventually tracked down by Lincoln police to a Casey's in the capital city Sunday night. Jefferson County authorities say 31-year-old Zachary Roth was found to be in possession of the vehicle and the key fob. He's being held in Lancaster County on a theft charge. It's the most high-profile cancer diagnosis in quite some time. The latest on the health of the Pope next. First, Michael J. Anthony in your AccuWeather forecast.
0: Relatively happy hump day out there for this time of year, but it's going to get happier next week. We'll have that coming up later in our extended forecast. Staying cool across the state, 40s and 50s out west, 50s for most of the state, 60s as you get into the east, and tonight dropping down to the 40s for just about everybody except for the southeast part of Nebraska. Things are going to be relatively wet over the next few days. We'll see showers across all of Nebraska, even a few thunderstorms down in the southeast corner tonight. Nothing of the severe variety, though. Tomorrow, staying cool, 50s and 60s for the most part there. Your warmest spot will be up in the northwest corner. And yes, we will see more rain all across Nebraska, up to an inch of the wet stuff, depending on where you are. But as we mentioned, coming up in your extended forecast, more warm weather on the way next week.
1: 14th has been diagnosed with lung cancer. A statement from the Vatican says the Pope's recovering at a Rome hospital after what they're calling a successful surgery to remove part of his right lung, which was found to have a cancerous growth. Reed Binion has more.
2: Pope Leo's doing wonderful work, and we wish him Godspeed and great health.
3: Catholics around the world praying for Pope Leo from Rome.
4: Just wishing him the best and hoping that he is in good health.
3: All the way to the pontiff's hometown of Chicago.
5: We want a complete recovery for him.
6: Prayers, support, and love are with him.
3: The Pope traveling from Vatican City Tuesday to a hospital in northwest Rome for a procedure to remove a growth on his lung. The 71-year-old pontiff told a crowd gathered in St. Peter's Square Sunday that doctors had found a nodule on his lung, which they advised him to have removed. After being greeted by throngs of supporters outside the hospital Tuesday, Pope Leo underwent thoracic surgery, according to his doctors. The Vatican released a statement saying the surgery had been successful. During the procedure, which doctors said lasted about 90 minutes, part of the Pope's right lung was removed and found to have evidence of a common type of lung cancer. A Vatican spokesperson previously said the Pope would need about a week to recover following the operation. He has canceled all of his public events until October 20th. During his announcement, the Pope said the growth in his lungs had been found at a very early stage, which doctors say works in his favor.
7: Time is everything when it comes to lung cancer. If we can detect a nodule at the earliest stage, at 5 years, there's a 92% survival.
3: I'm Reed Binion reporting.
1: A community and our neighbors to the north coming together as authorities share more details on an incident that led to a sheriff deputy's death.
8: Many people can be heroes, musicians, teachers, athletes, but some heroes face a greater risk than others. And Sioux Falls Stampede coach Ryan Crothers says it's important to honor their sacrifices.
9: The real life heroes are the ones that put their life at risk for no other purpose than to protect us. And we're just fortunate we're able to be here today and show our support for the police department and for Kat and her family. And we're grieving with this community.
8: Some public, others personal, tributes have stretched across the country for the end of Frank's watch.
10: This was definitely a turning point in, you know, my career, along with, you know, my colleagues and everyone else in the state, that, you know, you get so used to just going to work every day, and, you know, eventually you just kind of forget that things like this happen until it unfortunately happens.
11: Such a young person, too, that happened. I know Sioux Falls is getting bigger, but still, it sure hits home for all of us.
8: Minnehaha County Sheriff-elect Josh Phillips says every single one is appreciated.
12: It's been overwhelming, and it's a tribute to honor her like that. And I think South Dakota is different. I think we treat law enforcement with respect, and I think that's what the public wants to do, is show whatever way they can the honor Catherine's service to our agency.
8: The sheriff's office is currently working on funeral arrangements with Catherine's family. In Sioux Falls, Grant Green, Dakota News Now.
1: The Democratic candidate for governor swung through central Nebraska yesterday to speak to residents there. Gubernatorial candidate Lynn Walls and running mate Ben Steffen stopped in Kearney, greeting a packed room at Cunningham's on the Lake. Walls shared what she believes is the number one issue facing the state right now.
13: The biggest problem we're facing is our budget crisis that we're in. 4 years ago, when Governor Pillen was elected, he came in and inherited a $1.2 billion surplus. Today, we are going to be looking at a possibly $1.5 billion deficit coming next session. Last year, our legislature had to close $760 million deficit to balance the budget. We raided cash funds. We raided our rainy day fund. I don't know where we're going to come up with the money to, you know, balance the budget this session.
1: Walls originally from Fremont, Steffen a former dairy farmer from southeast Nebraska near Humboldt. Walls was a state senator while Steffen ran a business for years. They both say they would look to take a pragmatic approach to the budget and have conversations with people doing the work in the departments to address options ahead of a predicted shortfall.

0: Number one, the thing that we don't do is a 5% cut across the board without asking experts how and where we can most effectively and most efficiently cut in areas of healthcare, in areas of education, in areas of housing, transportation, economic development. At the same time, we have to be laser focused on growing our economy. We went from number 11 to 26th in the nation in economic development. That's unacceptable.
1: Wall says she's been hearing from Nebraskans suffering with rising costs across the board, along with health care coverage, nursing homes, and facilities being closed, among other issues. Expect cloudy skies and below average temperatures today. Details on the way in your AccuWeather forecast. 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
4: We're out there, but maybe not for long. Coming up in our extended forecast, we'll have some good news for those who are hoping for more warm weather. But for this week, it feels like it normally does this time of year. 40s for your high out in the panhandle, 50s for most of the state, 60s in the east. And we'll start to drop down into the 40s tonight for most of the state, 50s for the southeast. And in that warm pocket, we're going to be seeing some thunder showers in that southeast corner. Rain for the rest of the state. Not expecting any severe weather tonight, but could hear some rumbles of thunder in that part of Nebraska. Tomorrow, warming up just a skosh or maybe even a smidge out there in the northwest, where we'll hit 60, 50s for most of the state, and we will see rain blanketing all across Nebraska tomorrow, depending on where you are, up to an inch or so of the wet stuff. But don't put away the shorts and sandals just yet. Things are going to start to warm up again this weekend, big time next week. We're talking highs in maybe the 80s for the early to mid part of next week. We'll have that coming up in your extended forecast. But in the meantime, cool and wet probably all the way through Friday. So hang in there. More good stuff is coming. Keep it right here on News Channel Nebraska.
5: Osborne can't call himself a Democrat publicly.
6: I can't say those words. I have people recording me.
5: But behind closed doors is the Democrat Dan Osborne fiesta.
6: I can't say I want to abolish ICE. I can't say those words. I'll be f***ed.
7: There definitely needs to be a clear path to citizenship. Let's give him a damn Social Security card already.
5: We hear you, Democrat Dan Osborne, loud and clear. Defend American Jobs is responsible for the content of this ad.
8: This is a problem for a lot of folks. Dr. James Mahalik is here to hopefully answer these questions. Back and neck pain can be common for a lot of folks. For someone dealing with the daily aches and pains, what are some things you can try at home first before seeing a doctor?
9: Just about everybody at some time in their life suffers from back or neck pain. And you know, a lot of what we see is acute onset. I was out in the yard working, or I was golfing, or you know, bend over to pick up my kid. And most back pain and neck pain will resolve with simple care. Most of the time it doesn't need a physician involved. We recommend that people resume normal activity as soon as possible. Now that doesn't mean that you go out and play 36 holes of golf the day after you strain your back, but avoid trying to be laid up, avoid trying to be inactive. Get back to normal everyday activity. There's lots of over-the-counter medications depending on your health that may afford you some benefit, like Tylenol, or even some simple anti-inflammatories like ibuprofen. Gentle stretches would be great for people as well. Adequate rest is important. The wonderful thing about our day and age is that we have YouTube. YouTube is an unbelievable repertoire of educational information, and I frequently will send patients to YouTube to get exercises for acute back pain or neck pain. And there's good information out there, and if people make use of it, it can probably

0: mitigate trips to doctors on many occasions.
1: That's an important part of this. When is it something that's beyond normal and it's time to go see a specialist because, oh, I'll tough it out? I mean, I was laughing when you were explaining the back pain because it has happened to me, it's happened to many people. Like, yeah. We understand, it's laughing from a place of truth, not laughing at back pain.
0: Right, right. Make sure I give you my card.
1: Yeah, will do.
0: If the pain will typically resolve completely within 30 to 90 days. Now, it's not that I expect people to live with back pain for 30, 60 days and tough it out. If things aren't improving, you should see incremental improvement day to day. Getting out of bed in the morning should be a little easier. Maybe you're taking less Tylenol. Maybe you're not applying as much ice or heat. That's a good sign. I think if you're seeing the opposite, if you're seeing that your functioning is more impaired, if you're having more of a struggle day to day, if medications aren't relieving the pain, we tell people that if they have radiating pain, pain that shoots from the neck down the arm, if it shoots from the back down the leg, what I think most people would call sciatica, mm-hmm. Those can be warning signs and they may be worth getting in to see somebody. But I think if you have any questions, certainly reaching out to your physician or getting in touch with a spine specialist would be in your best benefit.
1: And if you have any issues with your back or neck, look up Dr. James Mahalik here at New West Sports Medicine and Orthopedic Surgery.
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3: Welcome back to NCN. Let's take a look at some other top stories from around the state today. The fallout from the war in Iran has been widespread, and according to a new report, it's costing Americans plenty. Economists at Moody Analytics say the conflict has directly cost residents $265 billion. Drilled down, that's about $2,000 per household. The majority of it's obvious, $1,100 of that in increased fuel and energy prices. But economists say the war's also put inflation into overdrive, leading the Federal Reserve to raise interest rates. Those higher rates have cost the average household an average $360. While all this is going on, employers are tightening their belts. Most people have seen their inflation-adjusted incomes decline almost every month since the war started. CVS has agreed to a massive $315 million settlement with the federal government. The agreement resolves allegations that the pharmacy chain illegally filled opioid prescriptions over the course of more than a decade. It was alleged that the prescriptions weren't valid or were filled despite red flags that there was no legitimate medical reason. The DOJ also claimed many prescriptions were billed to and reimbursed by Medicare and other federal health care programs in violation of federal laws. Besides the fine, CVS also has to establish more safeguards, including a hotline to report any future suspected illegal drug dispensing. Now, for their part, CVS disagreed with the claims. They've admitted to no wrongdoing. Beatrice School Superintendent Jason Alexander has decided to step away. After 34 years in education, Alexander announced this week he's retiring. He expressed his gratitude to members of the school board and the district during a meeting this week. He called the members of the board a family, saying he's grateful for the relationships that have been established.
4: I will miss most of all the people in the district that I've had a chance to work with. I think we have tremendous teachers, support staff, administrators, students, and families that have made this experience for me incredibly rewarding. And I'm especially grateful for our district office staff and our administrative team.
3: The board said they will now begin the process of taking action on a search method to find their next superintendent. Could be a new dinner menu item for anglers across Nebraska over the coming weeks: fresh rainbow trout. Nebraska Game and Parks releasing 12-inch trout into lakes through the end of the month. Among the lakes getting stocked, 1,500 fish getting dumped into Tahazuka Park in Norfolk, another 1,000 to Columbus's Pawnee Park West. Gracie Park Pond in Burwell will add 1,000 fish, and Auble Pond in Ord will get 1,200 more. You can check the Game and Parks website for a full list of the number and locations. Well, after a heartbreaking loss, Nebraska's offense focusing on the positives ahead of their Oregon matchup. Details.

0: of next week. For now, it still feels like October does every year, with highs in the 40s out in the panhandle, 50s for most of the state, 60s out east along that I-29 corridor, Iowa state line. And tonight, dropping down into the 40s for most of us, that warm pocket down in the southeast corner is going to mean some thunderstorms along with rain for the rest of the state. Everyone is getting the wet stuff today. But yes, a few rumbles of thunder down in that southeast corner, not expecting anything of the severe variety tonight or anytime soon, hopefully. As we get into your Thursday, 50s across pretty much all of the state except in the northwest corner, where it could touch 60 today. One thing that will be consistent across Nebraska is the rain. Everyone's going to get some. By the time we get through tomorrow night, a total of about an inch or so of the wet stuff, depending on where you are. Strongest rain is going to be in the central and in the southeast parts of the state. But here comes the really good news. As we head towards the weekend, things dry up and they warm up. 60s for the northeast this weekend, even into the 70s early next week. Plenty of sunshine starting Friday all the way through at least mid next week. It really could warm up even more than that as we get into Thursday and Friday. We'll have a better picture of that towards the end of this week. Southeast, more of the same. Warmer temps on the weekend, even more so as you get into early to mid next week. Sunshine, 60s and 70s, just going to be fantastic. Central, seeing identical weather there. Wonderful weekend, 60s, 70s, sunshine, looking great. And again, going to warm up even more than that when we get into Thursday and into Friday. The Northwest seeing even warmer temps on the weekend. You'll hit the 70s on Saturday. Look at that, for mid-October. Gotta love it there. And you get more of the same all the way through early to mid next week. And again, may even touch close to 80 as you get towards Thursday and Friday. Lots of sunshine all the way through. And the Southwest also looking fantastic there. Couple of wet days today and tomorrow, and then sunshine, 60s and even 70s as we get into early to mid next week. So hang in there for this temporary autumn that's going on. Again, about an inch or so of rain in total by the time we get through today and tomorrow night. But then Mr. Sun makes a big reappearance. Warm temps are on the way, and next week should be perfection detection.
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1: It went in the books as a loss, but the Nebraska offense pointing to several positives to build off of as they prepare for Oregon this week. Jake Bartecki has more.
2: A week after Kwazi Gilmer had 17 targets and caught 11 of Anthony Calandria's passes against Maryland, he had only 3 against Indiana in Nebraska's 20-17 loss, but that opened up the offense for a lot of different pass catchers. Luke Lindenmeyer and Isaiah Hunter was very involved, but also Ja'Cory Barney, who Dana Holgorsen said might have had his best game of his career.
3: I knew that was kind of an outlier a week ago when Kwazi got targeted 17 times. You know, I knew Ja'Cory had bounced back. I thought that was Ja'Cory's best game since I've been here. He looked fast. Routes were good, crisp, caught the ball well.
2: Barney recorded season bests of 9 receptions for 123 yards, while Luke Lindenmeyer and Hunter combined for nearly 100 additional receiving yards. Saturday was also the return of freshman running back Jamal Rule, who says Saturday was a strong representation of Nebraska's offense.
4: Love our offense. I feel like we have a lot of dynamics, running game, passing game, and especially with Ant, you know, him being able to stretch the plays out, we can have a lot of explosive plays with his legs, and he can get out the pocket and still throw it on the run.
2: And the Huskers will look to find more of that versatility this weekend in Eugene as the Huskers take on Oregon. And Matt Rule in Nebraska saying they're working to try and adjust their body clocks, if that's having players stay up a little bit later or just doing whatever they can to be ready to go for a very, very late tilt with the Ducks. Covering the Huskers, Jake Bartecki, News Channel Nebraska.
1: To the links, where Omaha Marion is celebrating an historic finish to the girls' golf season with both a team and individual state title. Peter Rice has more from Grand Island.
5: Omaha Marion capturing their third consecutive Class A title Tuesday at Riverside Golf Club in Grand Island. It's the program's 14th state championship and breaks a tie with Lincoln Southeast for the most in Nebraska girls' golf history.
6: 3 in a row. This one's a little bittersweet because we got 4 seniors on this team, and you know, they, 3 of them were here as freshmen, and they've gone on to win. They were 3rd that first year, and then they've gone on to win 3 straight championships.
5: And the celebration was even sweeter for Marion senior Lauren Mernon, who captured the Class A individual championship and fulfilled a goal years in the making.
7: I'm very excited. I've been dreaming of this since my sister was a freshman. Being able to make this happen my senior year is just everything I could have asked for.
5: The Crusaders battled changing weather conditions over 2 days, but their consistency and depth helped carry them to another championship. And their coach says the success goes well beyond what happens during tournaments.
8: They're such great, well-rounded kids. They're involved in a lot of things around school. But when it comes time to play golf, they just know how to flip that switch and basically turn into little professionals.
5: Marion seniors leave behind 3 state titles and a program record that now stands alone. And while the Crusaders have some big shoes to fill next season, their coach believes the group has built something that will last well beyond their time on the course.
8: There's a lot of little girls in Omaha that are playing golf that want to be Marion golfers now after watching what these seniors have done over the last 4 years. I think they're the greatest girls golf team in Nebraska history. That's for others to decide. But you look at the last 3 years, they've lost only 1 time in 3 years of playing high school golf. And the scores they put up and the consistency, they've definitely got to be in the discussion as the greatest golf team ever.
5: In Grand Island, Peter Rice, News Channel Nebraska.
1: Meanwhile, in Class B, the rain continues for Omaha Duchenne Academy. The Cardinals won their 5th Class B team title in a row. They were 24 shots better on Tuesday than they were on Monday, going from tied for first to 26 strokes clear of the rest of the field.

0: field. Omaha Scott Catholic finished runner-up. Catherine Krieger of Hastings overtook Duchenne's Lucille McDevitt for the individual title. In Class C, West Holt won their first ever team title with a 674, the second lowest winning team score ever. SCOTA Central Catholic held off Aurora for second. Minden's Macy Jorgensen gave the Whippets their third straight individual title, overtaking West Holt's Delaney Knust for the crown. And that's sports for your Wednesday. Stick around. We've got more news and weather on the way. Thanks for joining us. Have a great day. 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

0: Well, hello there and good morning. It is Wednesday, October 14th, and you're watching News Channel Nebraska. My name's Eric McKay. Thank you so much for joining us. Coming up for you this hour, the president's deal with Russia over diesel fuel not getting high marks from Nebraska's delegation. Hear what they have to say about it coming up. And an eastern Nebraska town giving folks a look at one of their solutions to the state's housing shortage. That story and much more coming up. But first, a typical fall day, in fact, might be cooler than normal in some parts of the state. Michael J. Anthony has the details now in your AccuWeather forecast.
1: Relatively happy hump day out there for this time of year, but it's going to get happier next week. We'll have that coming up later in our extended forecast. Staying cool across the state, 40s and 50s out west, 50s for most of the state, 60s as you get into the east, and tonight dropping down to the 40s for just about everybody except for the southeast part of Nebraska. Things are going to be relatively wet over the next few days. We'll see showers across all of Nebraska, even a few thunderstorms down in the southeast corner tonight. Nothing of the severe variety, though. Tomorrow, staying cool, 50s and 60s for the most part there. Your warmest spot will be up in the northwest corner. And yes, we will see more rain all across Nebraska, up to an inch of the wet stuff, depending on where you are. But as we mentioned, coming up in your extended forecast, more warm weather on the way next week.
0: We'll have your full AccuWeather forecast coming up later this hour. First, though, let's take a look at our top headlines today. A Wayne County man will spend the rest of his life behind bars for killing his father inside their family home. 34-year-old Carl Ruskamp was sentenced this morning following his conviction earlier this year. A Wayne County judge handed down the mandatory sentence for first-degree murder of life in prison, plus 20 to 50 additional years on weapon charges. I know family members attended. Prosecutors, though, said they remain in touch, saying the family's lives have been forever changed. Ruskamp remained quiet in court, only answering yes to the judge. His defense argued a failed system was to blame for his actions before he was taken out of the courtroom by Wayne County deputies. U.S. Senator Pete Ricketts raising red flags over President Donald Trump's newly announced deal with Russian President Vladimir Putin to import millions of tons of Russian diesel fuel. The agreement comes despite recent federal sanctions designed to choke off Moscow's energy revenue funding its war in Ukraine. Ricketts says he's skeptical of the plan. He questions whether Russia will even deliver and says the U.S. should be standing firm with Ukraine.
2: I don't believe Russia's going to be actually deliver on what they said they're going to do, and I'm skeptical if this is the right answer. We need to continue to support Ukraine in Russia's aggressive war.

0: towards them. And so that's why I'm skeptical about Putin actually being able to deliver this and whether this is really a good idea at all.
1: Ricketts says concerns over buying Russian energy extends beyond Washington. He said that European allies also should reduce their reliance on Moscow's energy as the U.S. evaluates its next steps. A bipartisan group of senators has urged the White House to scrap the deal. Experts say a lack of housing, one of the key drivers keeping economic development from happening in Nebraska. But a new mixed income development model in Columbus is aiming to help fill that need. Tyler Murphy has more.
2: This is an apartment here. This is one of our one-bedroom units.
3: Throughout Nebraska, economic growth is being stalled by a lack of places for workers to live. But a new development model in Columbus is aiming to help solve that problem.
4: It's a matter of us being able to get the financing put together, apply for the grant application that the funds could be used for the construction of this building. The grant was $850,000, and that was used towards the construction to allow to have 7 units that are affordable.
3: The development mixes market-rate apartments with dedicated affordable units, giving young professionals a modern place to live at a fraction of typical rental costs. Nebraska Congressman Mike Flood says that balance is key to addressing the area's workforce needs.
5: You can get into one of these under $1,000, and that includes your internet, that includes your trash, that includes your water, your sewer, all of that stuff. And that's what affordable is. And the reality is there's more jobs here than people, and this is how you solve that problem.
3: It's a joint partnership between NeighborWorks Northeast Nebraska, Nyla Creek, and the Riser Company. The first two buildings opened in June. NeighborWorks expects to have 3 more buildings open by early next year. NeighborWorks leaders say available units are already filling up fast.
4: It's a great feeling. It's our first time doing a partnership like this. We're definitely looking at doing more of this in the future. I know we've talked to Riser about maybe doing something like this in Norfolk as well. So that's definitely a community that we definitely want to work in as well.
3: In Columbus, Tyler Murphy, News Channel Nebraska.
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1: Dogs starving and in terrible condition at a state recreation area. Darsha Dodge from our news partners at 1011 Now has the latest on the investigation.
9: A week ago, 4 dogs were brought into the Capital Humane Society here in Lincoln from Conestoga Lake, where they had been found emaciated, anemic, and covered in urine. One of those dogs has since had to be put down because of its condition, but the other 3 are recovering here and very soon will be up for adoption. In the meantime, the Lancaster County Sheriff's Office is asking for help to find whoever did this.
10: It's just sad to see animals end up in this condition.
9: Lancaster County Sheriff's Office Captain John Vick tells me this is a tough case for his investigators. These dogs initially thought to be puppies based on their size.
11: They're approximately 2 years old, all came in weighing under 10 pounds.

0: pounds. At their age, they should be weighing closer to 20 to 30 pounds.
1: The four found out at Conestoga Lake, southwest of Lincoln. Vic saying it's going to take help from the public to figure out how they got there.
2: We never want to see an animal starve, and it appears that that's what happened in this case, but we need some additional information from the public to determine exactly what happened.
1: Macy's journey has been rocky, having to go to the vet hospital for blood transfusions even, but she, along with Milo and Winnie, are on a strong road to recovery.
0: Hopefully find them a forever family. They'll probably go to foster for a little bit to gain some weight and then go up for adoption.
1: Their treatment, paid for by the Zephyr Fund, started and named after another rescued dog from last year. Reporting in Lincoln, Darsha Dodge, 1011 News.
3: Rural residents in central Nebraska will soon have a new option for public transit. The Hall County Board of Commissioners has approved a new contract with Midlands Public Transit as the next transportation provider. The contract is for $220,000 annually. The county will pay $41,000 of that after federal and state grants are applied. The county officials say that's a significant savings over their previous provider, who they say they could no longer afford.
4: I think the service is going to operate very similar to how it has ran the last couple of years. There shouldn't be an interruption in service, so we're looking forward to that. When we did this a couple of years ago, we had about, I'm pretty sure it was 6 months elapsed in service, so now we're really fortunate that we're going to be able to just have this run seamlessly.
3: Sorensen said Midlands will take over the vehicles that Hall County currently owns. The new contract takes effect next month. The North Platte Public School District doesn't yet know who the finalists for their next superintendent will be, but they do at least have a timeline for when the selections will be made. The Nebraska Association of School Boards outlined that timeline at a North Platte School Board meeting this week. The NASB says the board's planning to interview finalists for its next superintendent on January 9th and 10th. The application cutoff date will be November 22nd. The NASB says the finalist names will be made public, but the names of the applicants who aren't selected would not. All this comes after previous superintendent Todd Rhodes resigned suddenly last January amid what were called tensions among the school board. It's going to feel like a typical gray fall day today. Details next in your AccuWeather forecast. This is News Channel Nebraska.
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invite you to nominate a community hero, a healthcare provider who not only makes a difference in the clinic, hospital, or care facility, but also gives back

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1: It continues to feel like October out there, but maybe not for long. Coming up in our extended forecast, we'll have some good news for those who are hoping for more warm weather. But for this week, it feels like it normally does this time of year. 40s for your high out in the panhandle, 50s for most of the state, 60s in the east. And we'll start to drop down into the 40s tonight for most of the state, 50s for the southeast. And in that warm pocket, we're going to be seeing some thunder showers in that southeast corner. Rain for the rest of the state. Not expecting any severe weather tonight, but could hear some rumbles of thunder in that part of Nebraska. Tomorrow, warming up just a skosh or maybe even a smidge out there in the northwest, where we'll hit 60, 50s for most of the state, and we will see rain blanketing all across Nebraska tomorrow, depending on where you are, up to an inch or so of the wet stuff. But don't put away the shorts and sandals just yet. Things are going to start to warm up again this weekend, big time next week. We're talking highs in maybe the 80s for the early to mid part of next week. We'll have that coming up in your extended forecast. But in the meantime, cool and wet probably all the way through Friday. So hang in there. More good stuff is coming. Keep it right here on News Channel Nebraska.
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3: See Democrat Chris Backemeyer's attacks as fake as his supposed Nebraska residency. Backemeyer doesn't even own a house in Nebraska, but owns a $1 million home in D.C., where he spent decades pushing the failed policies of D.C. Democrats. Backemeyer gave Iran billions of dollars to fund global terrorism and helped Joe Biden and Kamala Harris drive up prices. Send liberal Chris Backemeyer packing back to D.C.
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1: The holes yet, and no orange mesh on the green, so you can still play. 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

0: for us today. You see the Moody Motor Skycam there up in northern Knox County, where things are overcast and probably going to be a little bit rainy over the next couple of days. Missed out on the severe weather. In fact, really missed out on the rain yesterday. As you look at the precipitation reports from yesterday, little to nothing fell in terms of measurable rainfall, a little bit northwest Nebraska. But that severe weather that forecasters were thinking may have hit southeast Nebraska ended up staying well south into Kansas and Missouri. And that's why forecasts come with ranges, right? Now, there are forecasts for wide ranges of potential precipitation over the next 48 hours, especially in the Sand Hills and Panhandle. Generally an inch to an inch and a half expected, but this is basically going to blanket the state over the next couple of days. Not as widespread in eastern Nebraska, but by the time we get to the weekend, upwards of an inch, if not more, could end up falling in Nebraska by the time we get to the weekend. Could be a little damp over the next couple of days. And then after that, it gets chilly. Eastern Nebraska, increased risk of frost. Forecasters are telling us probably not Friday morning, can't completely rule it out, but Saturday, if you park your vehicle outside, you're probably going to have to scrape it before you're getting where you need to go, especially in northeast Nebraska. 95% chance of frost in Norfolk. Those chances increase the farther west you go. And in fact, for folks in the Panhandle, we're looking at the first hard freeze of the year. Temperatures below and well below freezing. You see Harrison will have lows under 30 degrees. At least that's what's expected Friday morning into Saturday. So hard freeze expected there. If you got vegetation outside, certainly want to make sure you're taking care of those. Now, this comes with a different type of winter risk. That's right, the S word. Now, it's mostly in Wyoming, the National Weather Service out there. They've got winter weather advisories issued in the mountains there, kind of west of Laramie. But you look at this forecast map, it could creep its way into the westernmost portions of the state. Do not be surprised if the first snowflakes of the season fall in western Nebraska this weekend. On this October the 14th, let's take a look back at this date in history. It was on this date in 2012 that the space shuttle Endeavour reached its final destination. Endeavour completing its final journey, arriving at the California Science Center, where it was available for public viewing by the end of the month. Yeah, they just rolled it right down the highway. Endeavour traveled nearly 123 million miles in space over 25 missions. NASA. Moving back a bit, on this date in 1926, a little bear obsessed with honey introduced to readers. Author A.A. Milne's Winnie the Pooh was first published on this 100 years ago. The novel, an immediate success, sold more than 150,000 copies. By the end of the year, Milne would publish four Winnie the Pooh books, and he's appeared in 13 different feature-length films. And on this date in 1908, the Chicago Cubs won the World Series, and it was thanks to a Nebraskan. Well, kind of. Sam Crawford was playing for the Detroit Tigers. He struck out with two men on in the bottom of the ninth to record the final out and clinch the Fall Classic for the North Siders. An ignominious end of the season for Crawford, but he had an incredible career. He's a native of Wahoo. He twice led the league in home runs, was Major League Baseball's RBI king three times. He was elected to the Baseball Hall of Fame in 1957. I'm just shocked that at some point the World Series could have ended by October 14th. We're still at least a week away from it even beginning this year. More news and weather coming your way next. Thank you so much for joining us. Have a great day. This is News Channel Nebraska.
1: Can't call himself a Democrat publicly.
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9: Brought all the sweaters out of the closet yet and put away all the shorts and sandals. You might be needing them next week, as we could see highs at least in the 70s, even some places out west, maybe even close to 80 by the end of next week. For now, it still feels like October does every year, with highs in the 40s out in the panhandle, 50s for most of the state, 60s out east along that I-29 corridor, Iowa state line. And tonight, dropping down into the 40s for most of us, that warm pocket down in the southeast corner is going to mean some thunderstorms along with rain for the rest of the state. Everyone is getting the wet stuff today. But yes, a few rumbles of thunder down in that southeast corner, not expecting anything of the severe variety tonight or anytime soon, hopefully. As we get into your Thursday, 50s across pretty much all of the state except in the northwest corner, where it could touch 60 today. One thing that will be consistent across Nebraska is the rain. Everyone's going to get some. By the time we get through tomorrow night, a total of about an inch or so of the wet stuff, depending on where you are. Strongest rain is going to be in the central and in the southeast parts of the state. But here comes the really good news. As we head towards the weekend, things dry up and they warm up. 60s for the northeast this weekend, even into the 70s early next week. Plenty of sunshine starting Friday all the way through at least mid next week. It really could warm up even more than that as we get into Thursday and Friday. We'll have a better picture of that towards the end of this week. Southeast, more of the same. Warmer temps on the weekend, even more so as you get into early to mid next week. Sunshine, 60s and 70s, just going to be fantastic. Central, seeing identical weather there. Wonderful weekend, 60s, 70s, sunshine, looking great. And again, going to warm up even more than that when we get into Thursday and into Friday. The Northwest, seeing even warmer temps on the weekend. You'll hit the 70s on Saturday. Look at that, for mid-October, gotta love it there. And you'll get more of the same all the way through early to mid next week. And again, may even touch close to 80 as you get towards Thursday and Friday. Lots of sunshine all the way through. And the Southwest also looking fantastic there. Couple of wet days today and tomorrow, and then sunshine, 60s and even 70s as we get into early to mid next week. So hang in there for this temporary autumn that's going on. Again, about an inch or so of rain in total by the time we get through today and tomorrow night. But then Mr. Sun makes a big reappearance. Warm temps are on the way, and next week should be perfection detection.
0: Second accident involving a train and agricultural vehicle at railroad tracks in southeast Nebraska has a deputy sheriff urging farmers to take precautions at the intersection. Nebraska City Fire and Rescue transported a local farmer to the hospital.

0: hospital yesterday after the semi-trailer he was pulling was hit by a train. Authorities say the truck was headed north when it drove over what locals say is a tricky railroad crossing. That's because in order to check for trains, northbound drivers have to look over their shoulder, like checking a blind spot while changing lanes. Odo County deputies say it's the second accident involving an ag truck at this intersection. They encourage drivers to stop at the intersection to make sure it's safe to cross. Within the span of 2 days this past weekend in Fairbury, a church was broken into and a car stolen from a home's driveway. Now, Jefferson County Police sharing further information about the two crimes, saying they don't appear to be connected. Police say security camera footage showed a suspect broke in via a roof window of the church before sunrise this past Friday. Pastor Glenn Emery reported the break-in later that morning. County Sheriff Nick Georgie told News Channel Nebraska $1,200 worth of property and cash was swiped from the house of worship, not counting the cost of damage to the property. Georgie said police still working to identify the solo male suspect shown on security video. They say no similar break-ins have been reported. But there was another burglary in the southeast Nebraska town just about 48 hours later. Sunday morning, homeowners on D Street reported their Ford Expedition had been stolen from their driveway overnight. It was eventually tracked down by Lincoln police to a Casey's in the capital city Sunday night. Jefferson County authorities say 31-year-old Zachary Roth was found to be in possession of the vehicle and the key fob. He's being held in Lancaster County on a theft charge. It's the most high-profile cancer diagnosis in quite some time. The latest on the health of the Pope next. First, Michael J. Anthony in your AccuWeather forecast.
1: Relatively happy hump day out there for this time of year, but it's going to get happier next week. We'll have that coming up later in our extended forecast. Staying cool across the state, 40s and 50s out west. 50s for most of the state, 60s as you get into the east, and tonight dropping down to the 40s for just about everybody except for the southeast part of Nebraska. Things are going to be relatively wet over the next few days. We'll see showers across all of Nebraska, even a few thunderstorms down in the southeast corner tonight. Nothing of the severe variety, though. Tomorrow, staying cool, 50s and 60s for the most part. There, your warmest spot will be up in the northwest corner, and yes, we will see more rain all across Nebraska, up to an inch of the wet stuff depending on where you are. But as we mentioned, coming up in your extended forecast, more warm weather on the way next week.
0: Pope has been diagnosed with lung cancer. A statement from the Vatican says the Pope's recovering at a Rome hospital after what they're calling a successful surgery to remove part of his right lung, which was found to have a cancerous growth. Reed Binion has more.
2: Pope Leo's doing wonderful work, and we wish him Godspeed and great health.
3: Catholics around the world praying for Pope Leo from Rome.
4: Just wishing him the best and hoping that he is in good health.
3: All the way to the pontiff's hometown of Chicago.
5: We want a complete recovery for him.
6: Prayers, support, and love are with him.
3: The Pope traveling from Vatican City Tuesday to a hospital in northwest Rome for a procedure to remove a growth on his lung. The 71-year-old pontiff told a crowd gathered in St. Peter's Square Sunday that doctors had found a nodule on his lung, which they advised him to have removed. After being greeted by throngs of supporters outside the hospital Tuesday, Pope Leo underwent thoracic surgery, according to his doctors. The Vatican released a statement saying the surgery had been successful. During the procedure, which doctors said lasted about 90 minutes, part of the Pope's right lung was removed and found to have evidence of a common type of lung cancer. A Vatican spokesperson previously said the Pope would need about a week to recover following the operation. He has canceled all of his public events until October 20th. During his announcement, the Pope said the growth in his lungs had been found at a very early stage, which doctors say works in his favor.
7: Time is everything when it comes to lung cancer. If we can detect a nodule at the earliest stage, at 5 years, there's a 92% survival.
3: I'm Reed Binion reporting.
0: A community and our neighbors to the north coming together as authorities share more details on an incident that led to a sheriff deputy's death.

0: Many people can be heroes, musicians, teachers, athletes, but some heroes face a greater risk than others. And Sioux Falls Stampede coach Ryan Crothers says it's important to honor their sacrifices.
1: The real life heroes are the ones that put their life at risk for no other purpose than to protect us. And we're just fortunate we're able to be here today and show our support for the police department and for Kat and her family. And we're grieving with this community.
0: Some public, others personal, tributes have stretched across the country for the end of Frank's watch.
2: This was definitely a turning point in, you know, my career, along with, you know, my colleagues and everyone else in the state, that, you know, you get so used to just going to work every day, and, you know, eventually you just kind of forget that things like this happen until it unfortunately happens.
3: Such a young person, too, that happened. I know Sioux Falls is getting bigger, but still, it sure hits home for all of us.
0: Minnehaha County Sheriff-elect Josh Phillips says every single one is appreciated.
4: It's been overwhelming, and it's a tribute to honor her like that. And I think South Dakota is different. I think we treat law enforcement with respect, and I think that's what the public wants to do, is show whatever way they can the honor Catherine's service to our agency.
0: The sheriff's office is currently working on funeral arrangements with Catherine's family. In Sioux Falls, Grant Green, Dakota News Now.
5: The Democratic candidate for governor swung through central Nebraska yesterday to speak to residents there. Gubernatorial candidate Lynn Walls and running mate Ben Steffen stopped in Kearney greeting a packed room at Cunningham's on the Lake. Walls shared what she believes is the number one issue facing the state right now.
6: The biggest problem we're facing is our budget crisis that we're in. 4 years ago, when Governor Pillen was elected, he came in and inherited a $1.2 billion surplus. Today, we are going to be looking at a possibly $1.5 billion deficit coming next session. Last year, our legislature had to close $760 million deficit to balance the budget. We raided cash funds, we raided our rainy day fund. I don't know where we're going to come up with the money to, you know, balance the budget this session.
5: Walls, originally from Fremont, Steffen, a former dairy farmer from southeast Nebraska near Humboldt. Walls was a state senator while Steffen ran a business for years. They both say they would look to take a pragmatic approach to the budget and have conversations with people doing the work in the departments to address options ahead of a predicted shortfall.
6: Number one, the thing that we don't do is a 5% cut across the board without asking experts how and where we can most effectively and most efficiently cut in areas of healthcare, in areas of education, in areas of housing, transportation, economic development. At the same time, we have to be laser focused on growing our economy. We went from number 11 to 26th in the nation in economic development. That's unacceptable.
5: Wall says she's been hearing from Nebraskans suffering with rising costs across the board, along with health care coverage, nursing homes, and facilities being closed, among other issues. Expect cloudy skies and below average temperatures today. Details on the way in your AccuWeather forecast. 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
8: Continues to feel like October out there, but maybe not for long. Coming up in our extended forecast, we'll have some good news for those who are hoping for more warm weather. But for this week, it feels like it normally does this time of year. 40s for your high out in the panhandle, 50s for most of the state, 60s in the east, and we'll

0: start to drop down into the 40s tonight for most of the state, 50s for the southeast. And in that warm pocket, we're going to be seeing some thunder showers in that southeast corner. Rain for the rest of the state. Not expecting any severe weather tonight, but could hear some rumbles of thunder in that part of Nebraska. Tomorrow, warming up just a skosh or maybe even a smidge out there in the northwest, where we'll hit 60, 50s for most of the state, and we will see rain blanketing all across Nebraska tomorrow, depending on where you are, up to an inch or so of the wet stuff. But don't put away the shorts and sandals just yet. Things are going to start to warm up again this weekend, big time next week. We're talking highs in maybe the 80s for the early to mid part of next week. We'll have that coming up in your extended forecast, but in the meantime, cool and wet probably all the way through Friday. So hang in there. More good stuff is coming. Keep it right here on News Channel Nebraska.
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3: So iovera is a new procedure, started in about 2018. It is used to help recover after a knee surgery, essentially. It is a procedure where we freeze, for lack of a better term, the nerves that supply sensation around the knee. So the nerve itself stays intact, but there is a sheath that the nerve uses to kind of send signals back up to your brain. So this iovera procedure uses a really, really cold temperature to freeze that sheath around the nerve so that it no longer can send that pain signal back up to the brain. Helps to ease pain, helps to ease recovery around those knee repairs, and just makes overall patient comfort a lot better.
2: Is this specific to knee surgeries, or is this something that somebody can get done just because they've got knee pain?
3: You know, they actually can do it for knee pain as well. We most typically use it for knee surgeries, just because the end of the knee surgery, their knee is taken care of. But if there is a patient who, let's say, is not healthy enough for a knee surgery, or who, for whatever reason, just can't have knee surgery, this iovera procedure can be done about every three months and can help ease that pain, kind of that whole trajectory. It's a great option for those patients.
2: As far as the payment process, is this cost effective, and how do you go about requesting iovera?
3: So iovera, like I said, has been around since about 2018, but was still kind of in that experimental world at that time. Now more recently, Medicare does cover it, so very much cost effective for those patients. Still a little bit harder to get covered by private insurances. They're still kind of in that experimental world. But for anybody who is Medicare, it is covered very well. Anybody interested in iovera can just call, make an appointment. If you're coming in to discuss knee surgery, it's something that we discuss at that time. But yeah, anybody can call and make an appointment and kind of talk about if it's something that is right for them.
2: What kind of reviews have you gotten from it?
3: Patients are extremely thrilled with it. You know, the best feedback, I guess, that you get is a patient who has, let's say, both of their knees done. I've never had a patient who had iovera done with their first knee and then chose not to have it with their second knee. Patients' recovery is just so much quicker. It's not magic, you know, it's not going to make it so you have no pain after a knee replacement, but probably the best indicator for someone who's had iovera is they come in after a knee surgery. We see people at their two-week post-op, and people come in at that two-week post-op and they actually look like they're more like 6 or 8 weeks out from surgery. And then we see people for their routine follow-up at 6 weeks, and those patients tend to look like they're 3 or 4 months out from surgery. So it's been a really great way of getting these patients back in action faster after their surgery.
2: Sarah, thank you. 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
1: Sushi.
2: Welcome back to NCN. Let's take a look at some other top stories from around the state today. The fallout from the war in Iran has been widespread, and according to a new report, it's costing Americans plenty. Economists at Moody Analytics say the conflict has directly cost residents $265 billion. Drilled down, that's about $2,000 per household. The majority of it's obvious, $1,100 of that in increased fuel and energy prices. But economists say the war's also put inflation into overdrive, leading the Federal Reserve to raise interest rates. Those higher rates have cost the average household an average $360. While this is going on, employers are tightening their belts. Most people have seen their inflation-adjusted incomes decline almost every month since the war started. CVS has agreed to a massive $315 million settlement with the federal government. The agreement resolves allegations that the pharmacy chain illegally filled opioid prescriptions over the course of more than a decade. It was alleged that the prescriptions weren't valid or were filled despite red flags that there was no legitimate medical reason. The DOJ also claimed many prescriptions were billed to and reimbursed by Medicare and other federal health care programs in violation of federal laws. Besides the fine, CVS also has to establish more safeguards, including a hotline to report any future suspected illegal drug dispensing. Now, for their part, CVS disagreed with the claims. They've admitted to no wrongdoing. Beatrice School Superintendent Jason Alexander has decided to step away. After 34 years in education, Alexander announced this week he's retiring. He expressed his gratitude to members of the school board and the district during a meeting this week. He called the members of the board a family, saying he's grateful for the relationships that have been established.
3: I will miss most of all the people in the district that I've had a chance to work with. I think we have tremendous teachers, support staff, administrators, students, and families that have made this experience for me incredibly rewarding. And I'm especially grateful for our district office staff and our administrative team.
2: The board said they will now begin the process of taking action on a search method to find their next superintendent. Could be a new dinner menu item for anglers across Nebraska over the coming weeks: fresh rainbow trout. Nebraska Game and Parks releasing 12-inch trout into lakes through the end of the month. Among the lakes getting stocked, 1,500 fish getting dumped into Tahazuka Park in Norfolk, another 1,000 to Columbus's Pawnee Park West. Gracie Park Pond in Burwell will add 1,000 fish, and Auble Pond in Ord will get 1,200 more. You can check the Game and Parks website for a full list of the number and locations. Well, it may not look like much at first glance, but a closer inspection reveals a jellyfish-like creature that lived millions of years ago, found by a 6-year-old in eastern Nebraska. The Nebraska Game and Parks highlighted the discovery made by Leo. He found a rock during rafting event at Schramm Park State Recreation Area near Gretna. The imprint is of a conolurid, which lived in Nebraska, or more accurately, the ocean that covered Nebraska at the time, 200 to 500 million years ago. Experts say finding a fossilized version of a soft-bodied sea creature is rare. Their bodies typically have broken or disintegrated over time. That makes it difficult for them to become etched in stone. The only other known fossil of this kind was found in Nebraska in the Louisville and Weeping Water area more than 50 years ago. After a heartbreaking loss, Nebraska's offense focusing on the positives ahead of their Oregon matchup. Details next in sports. You're watching News Channel Nebraska.
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5: All the sweaters out of the closet yet, and put away all the shorts and sandals. You might be needing them next week, as we could see highs at least in the 70s, even some places out west, maybe even close to 80 by the end of next week. For now, it still feels like October does every year, with highs in the 40s out in the panhandle, 50s for most of the state, 60s out east along that I-29 corridor, Iowa state line. And tonight, dropping down into the 40s for most of us, that warm pocket down in the southeast corner is going to mean

some thunderstorms along with rain for the rest of the state. Everyone is getting the wet stuff today. But yes, a few rumbles of thunder down in that southeast corner. Not expecting anything

0: and in the southeast parts of the state. But here comes the really good news. As we head towards the weekend, things dry up and they warm up. 60s for the northeast this weekend, even into the 70s early next week. Plenty of sunshine starting Friday all the way through at least mid next week. It really could warm up even more than that as we get into Thursday and Friday. We'll have a better picture of that towards the end of this week. Southeast, more of the same. Warmer temps on the weekend, even more so as you get into early to mid next week. Sunshine, 60s and 70s, just going to be fantastic. Central, seeing identical weather there. Wonderful weekend, 60s, 70s, sunshine, looking great. And again, gonna warm up even more than that when we get into Thursday and into Friday. The Northwest seeing even warmer temps on the weekend. You'll hit the 70s on Saturday. Look at that, for mid-October, gotta love it there. And you'll get more of the same all the way through early to mid next week. And again, may even touch close to 80 as you get towards Thursday and Friday. Lots of sunshine all the way through. And the Southwest also looking fantastic there. Couple of wet days today and tomorrow, and then sunshine, 60s and even 70s as we get into early to mid next week. So hang in there for this temporary autumn that's going on. Again, about an inch or so of rain in total by the time we get through today and tomorrow night. But then Mr. Sun makes a big reappearance. Warm temps are on the way, and next week should be perfection detection.
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0: prepare for Oregon this week. Jake Bartecki has more.
1: A week after Kwazi Gilmer had 17 targets and caught 11 of Anthony Calandria's passes against Maryland, he had only 3 against Indiana in Nebraska's 20-17 loss, but that opened up the offense for a lot of different pass catchers. Luke Lindenmeyer and Isaiah Hunter was very involved, but also Ja'Cory Barney, who Dana Holgorsen said might have had his best game of his career.
2: I knew that was kind of a outlier a week ago when Kwazi got targeted 17 times. You know, I knew Ja'Cory had bounced back. I thought that was Ja'Cory's best game since I've been here. He looked fast. Routes were good, crisp, caught the ball well.
1: Barney recorded season bests of 9 receptions for 123 yards, while Luke Lindenmeyer and Hunter combined for nearly 100 additional receiving yards. Saturday was also the return of freshman running back Jamal Rule, who says Saturday was a strong representation of Nebraska's offense.
3: I love our offense. I feel like we have a lot of dynamics, running game, passing game, and especially with Ant, you know, him being able to stretch the plays out, we can have a lot of explosive plays with his legs, and he can get out the pocket and still throw it on the run. So.
1: And the Huskers will look to find more of that versatility this weekend in Eugene as the Huskers take on Oregon. And Matt Rule in Nebraska saying they're working to try and adjust their body clocks, if that's having players stay up a little bit later or just doing whatever they can to be ready to go for a very, very late tilt with the Ducks. Covering the Huskers, Jake Bartecki, News Channel Nebraska.
0: To the links, where Omaha Marion is celebrating an historic finish to the girls' golf season with both a team and individual state title. Peter Rice has more from Grand Island.
4: Omaha Marion capturing their third consecutive Class A title Tuesday at Riverside Golf Club in Grand Island. It's the program's 14th state championship and breaks a tie with Lincoln Southeast for the most in Nebraska girls' golf history.
5: 3 in a row. This one's a little bittersweet because we got 4 seniors on this team, and you know, they, 3 of them were here as freshmen, and they've gone on to win. They were 3rd that first year, and then they've gone on to win 3 straight championships.
4: And the celebration was even sweeter for Marion senior Lauren Mernon, who captured the Class A individual championship and fulfilled a goal years in the making.
6: I'm very excited. I've been dreaming of this since my sister was a freshman. Being able to make this happen my senior year is just everything I could have asked for.
4: The Crusaders battled changing weather conditions over 2 days, but their consistency and depth helped carry them to another championship. And their coach says the success goes well beyond what happens during tournaments.
7: They're such great, well-rounded kids. They're involved in a lot of things around school. But when it comes time to play golf, they just know how to flip that switch and basically turn into little professionals.
4: Marion seniors leave behind 3 state titles and a program record that now stands alone. And while the Crusaders have some big shoes to fill next season, their coach believes the group has built something that will last well beyond their time on the course.
5: There's a lot of little girls in Omaha that are playing golf that want to be Marion golfers now after watching what these seniors have done over the last 4 years. I think they're the greatest girls golf team in Nebraska history. That's for others to decide. But you look at the last 3 years, they've lost only 1 time in 3 years of playing high school golf. And the scores they put up and the consistency, they've definitely got to be in the discussion as the greatest golf team ever.
4: In Grand Island, Peter Rice, News Channel Nebraska.
0: Meanwhile, in Class B, the rain continues for Omaha Duchenne Academy. The Cardinals won their 5th Class B team title in a row. They were 24 shots better on Tuesday than they were on Monday, going from tied for first to 26 strokes clear of the rest of the field. Omaha Scott Catholic finished runner-up. Catherine Krieger of Hastings overtook Duchenne's Lucille McDevitt for the individual title. In Class C, West Holt won their first ever team title with a 674, the second lowest winning team score ever. SCOTA Central Catholic held off Aurora for second. Minden's Macy Jorgensen gave the Whippets their 3rd straight individual title, overtaking West Holt's Delaney Knust for the crown. And that's sports for your Wednesday. Stick around. We've got more news and weather on the way. Thanks for joining us. Have a great day. You're watching News Channel Nebraska.
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0: Well, hello there. It is Wednesday, October 14th, and you're watching News Channel Nebraska. My name's Eric McKay. Thank you so much for joining us. Hope your day's off to a good start. Coming up for you this hour, a Northeast Nebraska man will be spending the rest of his life behind bars for murdering his father. Details from the courtroom on the way. And gas, clothes, airfare, all getting more expensive. That's led to a dejecting report from the feds this morning. The details there and much more coming up. First, cloudy, cool, damp conditions over the next couple of days. Michael J. Anthony has the details now in your AccuWeather forecast.
1: Relatively happy hump day out there for this time of year, but it's going to get happier next week. We'll have that coming up later in our extended forecast. Staying cool across the state, 40s and 50s out west, 50s for most of the state, 60s as you get into the east, and tonight dropping down to the 40s for just about everybody except for the southeast part of Nebraska. Things are going to be relatively wet over the next few days. We'll see showers across all of Nebraska, even a few thunderstorms down in the southeast corner tonight. Nothing of the severe variety, though. Tomorrow, staying cool, 50s and 60s for the most part there. Your warmest spot will be up in the northwest corner. And yes, we will see more rain all across Nebraska, up to an inch of the wet stuff, depending on where you are. But as we mentioned, coming up in your extended forecast, more warm weather on the way next week.
0: We'll have your full AccuWeather forecast coming up later this hour. First, though, let's take a look at our top headlines today. One person is dead, another is in custody after a shooting in Bellevue. It happened about 9 p.m. last night at a home just southwest of Offutt Air Force Base. Bellevue police say officers found a man who'd been shot several times. The victim, 82-year-old Esteban Garcia of Bellevue, later died of his injuries. Authorities say the suspect, 23-year-old Cody Simons, was located and arrested not far from the scene. He now faces first-degree murder and felony weapon charges. A Wayne County man will spend the rest of his life behind bars for killing his father inside their family home. 34-year-old Carl Ruskamp was sentenced this morning following his conviction earlier this year. A Wayne County judge handed down the mandatory sentence for first-degree murder of life in prison, plus 20 to 50 additional years on weapon charges. I know family members attended. Prosecutors, though, said they remain in touch, saying the family's lives have been forever changed. Ruskamp remained quiet in court, only answering yes to the judge. His defense argued a failed system was to blame for his actions before he was taken out of the courtroom by Wayne County deputies. A 25-year-old man wanted on multiple warrants in Nebraska and Texas behind bars after his arrest in Kearney. Kearney police say officers served search and arrest warrants at an apartment on West 35th Street. Police say they took 25-year-old Blaine Slagle into custody without incident. He was wanted on two Texas warrants involving drug possession and felony evading arrest. But he also had four Buffalo County warrants for burglary, weapons offenses, and shoplifting. U.S. inflation accelerated last month as gas, clothes, airfare all got more expensive. The Labor Department said today the Consumer Price Index rose 3.7% in September compared with a year ago. That's up from 3.4% in August. The figures underscore the lingering impact of the Iran war on gas prices and the stubborn persistence of inflation. The report also could end up raising pressure on the Federal Reserve to raise its key interest rate to further combat inflation.

0: U.S. Senator Pete Ricketts raising red flags over President Donald Trump's newly announced deal with Russian President Vladimir Putin to import millions of tons of Russian diesel fuel. The agreement comes despite recent federal sanctions designed to choke off Moscow's energy revenue funding its war in Ukraine. Ricketts says he's skeptical of the plan. He questions whether Russia will even deliver and says the U.S. should be standing firm with Ukraine.
1: I don't believe Russia is going to be actually deliver on what they said they're going to do, and I'm skeptical if this is the right answer. We need to continue to support Ukraine in Russia's aggressive war towards them, and so that's why I'm skeptical about Putin actually being able to deliver this and whether this is really a good idea at all.
0: Ricketts says concerns over buying Russian energy extends beyond Washington. He said that European allies also should reduce their reliance on Moscow's energy as the U.S. evaluates its next steps. A bipartisan group of senators has urged the White House to scrap the deal. More news next. You're watching News Channel Nebraska.
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3: Law enforcement in the capital city working to find out who left 4 dogs starving and in terrible condition at a state recreation area. Darsha Dodge from our news partners at 1011 Now has the latest on the investigation.
4: A week ago, 4 dogs were brought into the Capital Humane Society here in Lincoln from Conestoga Lake, where they had been found emaciated, anemic, and covered in urine. One of those dogs has since had to be put down because of its condition, but the other 3 are recovering here and very soon will be up for adoption. In the meantime, the Lancaster County Sheriff's Office is asking for help to find whoever did this.
5: It's just sad to see animals end up in this condition.
4: Lancaster County Sheriff's Office Captain John Vick tells me this is a tough case for his investigators. These dogs initially thought to be puppies based on their size.
6: They're approximately 2 years old, all came in weighing under 10 pounds. At their age, they should be weighing closer to 20 to 30 pounds.
4: The 4 found out at Conestoga Lake, southwest of Lincoln. Vic saying it's going to take help from the public to figure out how they got there.
5: We never want to see an animal starve, and it appears that that's what happened in this case, but we need some additional information from the public to determine exactly what happened.
4: Macy's journey has been rocky, having to go to the vet hospital for blood transfusions even, but she, along with Milo and Winnie, are on a strong road to recovery.
6: Hopefully find them a forever family. They'll probably go to foster for a little bit to gain some weight and then go up for adoption.
4: Their treatment, paid for by the Zephyr Fund, started and named after another rescued dog from last year. Reporting in Lincoln, Darsha Dodge, 1011 News.

0: Rural residents in central Nebraska will soon have a new option for public transit. The Hall County Board of Commissioners has approved a new contract with Midlands Public Transit as the next transportation provider. The contract is for $220,000 annually. The county will pay $41,000 of that after federal and state grants are applied. The county officials say that's a significant savings over their previous provider, who they say they could no longer afford.
1: I think the service is going to operate very similar to how it has ran the last couple of years. There shouldn't be an interruption in service, so we're looking forward to that. When we did this a couple of years ago, we had about, I'm pretty sure, 6 months elapse in service, so now we're really fortunate that we're going to be able to just have this run seamlessly.
0: Sorensen said Midlands will take over the vehicles that Hall County currently owns. The new contract takes effect next month. The North Platte Public School District doesn't yet know who the finalists for their next superintendent will be, but they do at least have a timeline for when the selections will be made. The Nebraska Association of School Boards outlined that timeline at a North Platte School Board meeting this week. The NASB says the board's planning to interview finalists for its next superintendent on January 9th and 10th. The application cutoff date will be November 22nd. The NASB says the finalist names will be made public, but the names of the applicants who aren't selected would not. All this comes after previous superintendent Todd Rhodes resigned suddenly last January amid what were called tensions among the school board. It's going to feel like a typical gray fall day today. Details next in your AccuWeather forecast. 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
2: One profiting? Jim Pillen, while abusing his office. Pillen's tax plan won't cut our property taxes, but jacks up the sales tax 36% on everything we buy, yet cuts Pillen's own taxes by $1 million a year. Pillen's own pork company took a $25 million taxpayer grant. He's even under investigation for a $2.5 million no-bid contract involving a friend. Jim Pillen profits. We pay the price.
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It continues to feel like October out there, but maybe not for long. Coming up in our extended forecast, we'll have some good news for those who are hoping for more warm weather. But for this week, it feels like it normally does this time of year. 40s for your high out in the panhandle, 50s for most of the state, 60s in the

0: east and will start to drop down into the 40s tonight for most of the state, 50s for the southeast. And in that warm pocket, we're going to be seeing some thunder showers in that southeast corner. Rain for the rest of the state. Not expecting any severe weather tonight, but could hear some rumbles of thunder in that part of Nebraska. Tomorrow, warming up just a skosh or maybe even a smidge out there in the northwest, where we'll hit 60, 50s for most of the state, and we will see rain blanketing all across Nebraska tomorrow, depending on where you are, up to an inch or so of the wet stuff. But don't put away the shorts and sandals just yet. Things are going to start to warm up again this weekend, big time next week. We're talking highs in maybe the 80s for the early to mid part of next week. We'll have that coming up in your extended forecast. But in the meantime, cool and wet probably all the way through Friday. So hang in there. More good stuff is coming. Keep it right here on News Channel Nebraska.
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0: You want Huskers? 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A one-on-one with Coach Rhule, reliving the game that was. The highs, the lows, and the path forward. You don't want to miss this. 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
1: The holes yet, and no orange mesh on the green, so you can still play. It'll be chilly, though, golfing at Crofton Lakeview Golf Course today. You see the Moody Motor Skycam there up in northern Knox County, where things are overcast and probably going to be a little bit rainy over the next couple of days. Missed out on the severe weather. In fact, really missed out on the rain yesterday. As you look at the precipitation reports from yesterday, little to nothing fell in terms of measurable rainfall, a little bit in northwest Nebraska. But that severe weather that forecasters were thinking may have hit southeast Nebraska ended up staying well south into Kansas and Missouri. And that's why forecasts come with ranges, right? Now, there are forecasts for

0: wide ranges of potential precipitation over the next 48 hours, especially in the Sand Hills and Panhandle. Generally an inch to an inch and a half expected, but this is basically going to blanket the state over the next couple of days. Not as widespread in eastern Nebraska, but by the time we get to the weekend, upwards of an inch, if not more, could end up falling in Nebraska by the time we get to the weekend. Could be a little damp over the next couple of days. And then after that, it gets chilly. Eastern Nebraska, increased risk of frost. Forecasters are telling us probably not Friday morning. Can't completely rule it out, but Saturday, if you park your vehicle outside, you're probably going to have to scrape it before you're getting where you need to go, especially in northeast Nebraska. 95% chance of frost in Norfolk. Those chances increase the farther west you go. And in fact, for folks in the Panhandle, we're looking at the first hard freeze of the year. Temperatures below and well below freezing. You see Harrison will have lows under 30 degrees. At least that's what's expected Friday morning into Saturday. So hard freeze expected there. If you got vegetation outside, certainly want to make sure you're taking care of those. Now, this comes with a different type of winter risk. That's right, the S word. Now, it's mostly in Wyoming, the National Weather Service out there. They've got winter weather advisories issued in the mountains there, kind of west of Laramie. But you look at this forecast map, it could creep its way into the westernmost portions of the state. Do not be surprised if the first snowflakes of the season fall in western Nebraska this weekend. On this October the 14th, let's take a look back at this date in history. It was on this date in 2012 that the space shuttle Endeavour reached its final destination. Endeavour completing its final journey, arriving at the California Science Center, where it was available for public viewing by the end of the month. Yeah, they just rolled it right down the highway. Endeavour traveled nearly 123 million miles in space over 25 missions. NASA. Moving back a bit, on this date in 1926, a little bear obsessed with honey introduced to readers. Author A.A. Milne's Winnie the Pooh was first published on this 100 years ago. The novel, an immediate success, sold more than 150,000 copies. By the end of the year, Milne would publish four Winnie the Pooh books, and he's appeared in 13 different feature-length films. And on this date in 1908, the Chicago Cubs won the World Series, and it was thanks to a Nebraskan. Well, kind of. Sam Crawford was playing for the Detroit Tigers. He struck out with two men on in the bottom of the ninth to record the final out and clinch the Fall Classic for the North Siders. An ignominious end of the season for Crawford, but he had an incredible career. He's a native of Wahoo. He twice led the league in home runs, was Major League Baseball's RBI king three times. He was elected to the Baseball Hall of Fame in 1957. I'm just shocked that at some point the World Series could have ended by October 14th. We're still at least a week away from it even beginning this year. More news and weather coming your way next. Thank you so much for joining us. Have a great day. This is News Channel Nebraska.
1: Publicly.
2: I can't say those words. I have people recording me.
1: But behind closed doors is the Democrat Dan Osborne fiesta.
2: I can't say I want to abolish ICE. I can't say those words. I'll be f***ed.
3: There definitely needs to be a clear path to citizenship. Let's give him a damn Social Security card already.
1: We hear you, Democrat Dan Osborne, loud and clear. Defend American Jobs is responsible for the content of this ad.
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0: All the sweaters out of the closet yet and put away all the shorts and sandals. You might be needing them next week, as we could see highs at least in the 70s, even some places out west, maybe even close to 80 by the end of next week. For now, it still feels like October does every year, with highs in the 40s out in the panhandle, 50s for most of the state, 60s out east along that I-29 corridor, Iowa state line. And tonight, dropping down into the 40s for most of us, that warm pocket down in the southeast corner is going to mean some thunderstorms along with rain for the rest of the state. Everyone is getting the wet stuff today. But yes, a few rumbles of thunder down in that southeast corner, not expecting anything of the severe variety tonight or anytime soon, hopefully. As we get into your Thursday, 50s across pretty much all of the state except in the northwest corner, where it could touch 60 today. One thing that will be consistent across Nebraska is the rain. Everyone's going to get some. By the time we get through tomorrow night, a total of about an inch or so of the wet stuff, depending on where you are. Strongest rain is going to be in the central and in the southeast parts of the state. But here comes the really good news. As we head towards the weekend, things dry up and they warm up. 60s for the northeast this weekend, even into the 70s early next week. Plenty of sunshine starting Friday all the way through at least mid next week. It really could warm up even more than that as we get into Thursday and Friday. We'll have a better picture of that towards the end of this week. Southeast, more of the same. Warmer temps on the weekend, even more so as you get into early to mid next week. Sunshine, 60s and 70s, just going to be fantastic. Central, seeing identical weather there. Wonderful weekend, 60s, 70s, sunshine, looking great. And again, going to warm up even more than that when we get into Thursday and into Friday. The Northwest seeing even warmer temps on the weekend. You'll hit the 70s on Saturday. Look at that, for mid-October. Gotta love it there. And you'll get more of the same all the way through early to mid next week. And again, may even touch close to 80 as you get towards Thursday and Friday. Lots of sunshine all the way through. And the Southwest also looking fantastic there. Couple of wet days today and tomorrow, and then sunshine, 60s and even 70s as we get into early to mid next week. So hang in there for this temporary autumn that's going on. Again, about an inch or so of rain in total by the time we get through today and tomorrow night. But then Mr. Sun makes a big reappearance. Warm temps are on the way, and next week should be perfection detection. Second accident involving a train, an agricultural vehicle, and railroad tracks in southeast Nebraska has a deputy sheriff urging farmers to take precautions at the intersection. Nebraska City Fire and Rescue transported a local farmer to the hospital yesterday after the semi-trailer he was pulling was hit by a train. Authorities say the truck was headed north when it drove over what locals say is a tricky railroad crossing. That's because in order to check for trains, northbound drivers have to look over their shoulder, like checking a blind spot while changing lanes. Odo County deputies say it's the second accident involving an ag truck at this intersection. They encourage drivers to stop at the intersection to make sure it's safe to cross. Within the span of 2 days this past weekend in Fairbury, a church was broken into and a car stolen from a home's driveway. Now, Jefferson County Police sharing further information about the two crimes, saying they don't appear to be connected. Police say security camera footage showed a suspect broke in via a roof window of the church before sunrise this past Friday. Pastor Glenn Emery reported the break-in later that morning. County Sheriff Nick Georgie told News Channel Nebraska $1,200 worth of property and cash was swiped from the house of worship, not counting the cost of damage to the property. Georgie said police still working to identify the solo male suspect shown on security video. They say no similar break-ins have been reported. But there was another burglary in the southeast Nebraska town just about 48 hours later. Sunday morning, homeowners on D Street reported their Ford Expedition had been stolen from their driveway overnight. It was eventually tracked down by Lincoln police to a Casey's in the capital city Sunday night. Jefferson County authorities say 31-year-old Zachary Roth was found to be in possession of the vehicle and the key fob. He's being held in Lancaster County on a theft charge. It's the most high-profile cancer diagnosis in quite some time. The latest on the health of the Pope next. First, Michael J. Anthony in your AccuWeather forecast.
10: Relatively happy hump day out there for this time of year, but it's going to get happier next week. We'll have that coming up later in our extended forecast. Staying cool across the state, 40s and 50s out west, 50s for most of the state, 60s as you get into the east. And tonight dropping down to the 40s for just about everybody except for the southeast part of Nebraska. Things are going to be relatively wet over the next few days. We'll see showers across all of Nebraska, even a few thunderstorms down in the southeast corner tonight. Nothing of the severe variety, though. Tomorrow, staying cool, 50s and 60s for the most part there. Your warmest spot will be up in the northwest corner. And yes, we will see more rain all across Nebraska, up to an inch of the wet stuff, depending on where you are. But as we mentioned, coming up in your extended forecast, more warm weather on the way next week.
0: Leo XIV has been diagnosed with lung cancer. A statement from the Vatican says the Pope's recovering at a Rome hospital after what they're calling a successful surgery to remove part of his right lung, which was found to have a cancerous growth. Reed Binion has more.
12: Pope Leo is doing wonderful work, and we wish him Godspeed and great health.
13: Catholics around the world praying for Pope Leo from Rome.
14: Just wishing him the best and hoping that he is in good health.
13: All the way to the Pontiff's hometown of Chicago.
15: We want a complete recovery for him.
16: Prayers, support, and love are with him.
13: The Pope traveling from Vatican City Tuesday to a hospital in northwest Rome for a procedure to remove a growth on his lung. The 71-year-old pontiff told a crowd gathered in St. Peter's Square Sunday that doctors had found a nodule on his lung, which they advised him to have removed. After being greeted by throngs of supporters outside the hospital Tuesday, Pope Leo underwent thoracic surgery, according to his doctors. The Vatican released a statement saying the surgery had been successful. During the procedure, which doctors said lasted about 90 minutes, part of the Pope's right lung was removed and found to have evidence of a common type of lung cancer. A Vatican spokesperson previously said the Pope would need about a week to recover following the operation. He has canceled all of his public events until October 20th. During his announcement, the Pope said the growth in his lungs had been found at a very early stage, which doctors say works in his favor.
17: Time is everything when it comes to lung cancer. If we can detect a nodule at the earliest stage, at 5 years, there's a 92% survival.
13: I'm Reed Binion reporting.
0: A community and our neighbors to the north coming together as authorities share more details on an incident that led to a sheriff deputy's death.
18: Many people can be heroes, musicians, teachers, athletes, but some heroes face a greater risk than others. And Sioux Falls Stampede coach Ryan Crothers says it's important to honor their sacrifices.
19: The real life heroes are the ones that put their life at risk for no other purpose than to protect us. And we're just fortunate we're able to be here today and show our support for the police department and for Kat and her family. And, you know, we're grieving with this community.
18: Some public, others personal, tributes have stretched across the country for the end of Frank's watch.
20: This was definitely a turning point in, you know, my career, along with, you know, my colleagues and everyone else in the state, that, you know, you get so used to just going to work every day, and, you know, eventually you just kind of forget that things like this happen until it unfortunately happens.
21: Such a young person, too, that happened. I know Sioux Falls is getting bigger, but still, it sure hits home for all of us.
18: Minnehaha County Sheriff-elect Josh Phillips says every single one is appreciated.
22: It's been overwhelming, and it's a tribute to honor her like that. And I think South Dakota is different. I think we treat law enforcement with respect, and I think that's what the public wants to do, is show whatever way they can to honor Catherine's service to our agency.
18: The sheriff's office is currently working on funeral arrangements with Catherine's family. In Sioux Falls, Grant Green, Dakota News Now.
0: The Democratic candidate for governor swung through central Nebraska yesterday to speak to residents there. Gubernatorial candidate Lynn Walls and running mate Ben Steffen stopped in Kearney, greeting a packed room at Cunningham's on the Lake. Walls shared what she believes is the number one issue facing the state right now.
23: The biggest problem we're facing is our budget crisis that we're in. 4 years ago, when Governor Pillen was elected, he came in and inherited a $1.2 billion surplus. Today, we are going to be looking at a possibly $1.5 billion deficit coming next session. Last year, our legislature had to close $760 million deficit to balance the budget. We raided cash funds. We raided our rainy day fund. I don't know where we're going to come up with the money to, you know, balance the budget this session.
0: Walls, originally from Fremont, Steffen, a former dairy farmer from southeast Nebraska near Humboldt. Walls was a state senator while Steffen ran a business for years. They both say they would look to take a pragmatic approach to the budget and have conversations with people doing the work in the departments to address options ahead of a predicted shortfall.
23: Number one, the thing that we don't do is a 5% cut across the board without asking experts how and where we can most effectively and most efficiently cut in areas of healthcare, in areas of education, in areas of housing, transportation, economic development. At the same time, we have to be laser focused on growing our economy. We went from number 11 to 26th in the nation in economic development. That's unacceptable.
0: Walls says she's been hearing from Nebraskans suffering with rising costs across the board, along with health care coverage, nursing homes, and facilities being closed, among other issues. Expect cloudy skies and below average temperatures today. Details on the way in your AccuWeather forecast. 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
10: Like October out there, but maybe not for long. Coming up in our extended forecast, we'll have some good news for those who are hoping for more warm weather. But for this week, it feels like it normally does this time of year. 40s for your high out in the panhandle, 50s for most of the state, 60s in the east. and will start to drop down into the 40s tonight for most of the state, 50s for the southeast. And in that warm pocket, we're going to be seeing some thunder showers in that southeast corner. Rain for the rest of the state. Not expecting any severe weather tonight, but could hear some rumbles of thunder in that part of Nebraska. Tomorrow, warming up just a skosh or maybe even a smidge out there in the northwest, where we'll hit 60, 50s for most of the state, and we will see rain blanketing all across Nebraska tomorrow, depending on where you are, up to an inch or so of the wet stuff.

0: Don't put away the shorts and sandals just yet. Things are going to start to warm up again this weekend, big time next week. We're talking highs in maybe the 80s for the early to mid part up next week. We'll have that coming up in your extended forecast. But in the meantime, cool and wet probably all the way through Friday. So hang in there. More good stuff is coming. Keep it right here on News Channel Nebraska.
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6: 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I am Susan Littlefield with the American Ag Network. 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
7: Yeah, let's start North America just because we're there. I did some work about what happens November through March that characterizes the weather patterns for El Nino winters, La Nina winters, neutral winters for the United States. And here it is in a nutshell. So we just have to be careful. Be honest with you, Jesse, the differences in the mean, the average path of the jet stream are subtle. In the West, the jet just dips about 5 degrees latitude farther to the south. Like, that's literally it. But its speed increases significantly. So what that does is that tends to give us more flow from Hawaii, combining with flow from the Gulf of Alaska that rip across the southern tier of the United States. Okay. North, we tend to miss snow in the Northern Rockies. We tend to miss it in the Cascades. We tend to have a drier Northern Plains Canadian Prairie November through March. Why? Because normal winters and La Nina winters put clippers through there. Remember how last year we just talked about clipper after clipper after? Well, last year was a La Nina winter. When you get to the Mid-South, you guys are going to be the focal point. Okay. And you're going to be the focal point because of some research done by a guy with the last name Miller. We classified 2 storm systems after him. One is called the Miller A storm system. It runs from Louisiana to Florida and then straight up the East Coast. We call those nor'easters, the Gulf Coast storms to nor'easters. The Miller B, sometimes they start off as what we call panhandle hookers. We've used that term before, but they hook right into the Mid-South, develop, go over the Appalachian Mountains, run up the Northeast. That's a very common storm track. So even though this El Nino will likely be one that gives us more mild winter conditions across, well, the majority of the folks that are listening to us today, when each one of these goes through, there's going to be some brief breakdowns in the temperature. It could be significant.
6: Thanks, Eric. I'm Susan Littlefield reporting.
8: NCN, let's take a look at some other top stories from around the state today. The fallout from the war in Iran has been widespread, and according to a new report, it's costing Americans plenty. Economists at Moody Analytics say the conflict has directly cost residents $265 billion. Drilled down, that's about $2,000 per household. The majority of it's obvious, $1,100 of that in increased fuel and energy prices. But economists say the war's also put inflation into overdrive, leading the Federal Reserve to raise interest rates. Those higher rates have cost the average household an average $360. While all this is going on, employers are tightening their belts. Most people have seen their inflation-adjusted incomes decline almost every month since the war started. CVS has agreed to a massive $315 million settlement with the federal government. The agreement resolves allegations that the pharmacy chain illegally filled opioid prescriptions over the course of more than a decade. It was alleged that the prescriptions weren't valid or were filled despite red flags that there was no legitimate medical reason. The DOJ also claimed many prescriptions were billed to and reimbursed by Medicare and other federal health care programs in violation of federal laws. Besides the fine, CVS also has to establish more safeguards, including a hotline to report any future suspected illegal drug dispensing. Now, for their part, CVS disagreed with the claims. They've admitted to no wrongdoing. Beatrice School Superintendent Jason Alexander has decided to step away. After 34 years in education, Alexander announced this week he's retiring. He expressed his gratitude to members of the school board and the district during a meeting this week. He called the members of the board a family, saying he's grateful for the relationships that have been established.
9: I will miss most of all the people in the district that I've had a chance to work with. I think we have tremendous teachers, support staff, administrators, students, and families that have made this experience for me incredibly rewarding. And I'm especially grateful for our district office staff and our administrative team.
8: The board said they will now begin the process of taking action on a search method to find their next superintendent. Could be a new dinner menu item for anglers across Nebraska over the coming weeks: fresh rainbow trout. Nebraska Game and Parks releasing 12-inch trout into lakes through the end of the month. Among the lakes getting stocked, 1,500 fish getting dumped into Tahazuka Park in Norfolk, another 1,000 to Columbus's Pawnee Park West. Gracie Park Pond in Burwell will add 1,000 fish, and Auble Pond in Ord will get 1,200 more. You can check the Game and Parks website for a full list of the number and locations. Well, it may not look like much at first glance, but a closer inspection reveals a jellyfish-like creature that lived millions of years ago, found by a 6-year-old in eastern Nebraska. The Nebraska Game and Parks highlighted the discovery made by Leo. He found a rock during rafting event at Schramm Park State Recreation Area near Gretna. The imprint is of a conolurid, which lived in Nebraska, or more accurately, the ocean that covered Nebraska at the time, 200 to 500 million years ago. Experts say finding a fossilized version of a soft-bodied sea creature is rare. Their bodies typically have broken or disintegrated over time. That makes it difficult for them to become etched in stone. The only other known fossil of this kind was found in Nebraska in the Louisville and Weeping Water area more than 50 years ago. After a heartbreaking loss, Nebraska's offense focusing on the positives ahead of their Oregon matchup. Details next in sports. You're watching News Channel Nebraska.
0: You haven't brought all the sweaters out of the closet yet and put away all the shorts and sandals. You might be needing them next week, as we could see highs at least in the 70s, even some places out west, maybe even close to 80 by the end of next week. For now, it still feels like October does every year, with highs in the 40s out in the panhandle, 50s for most of the state, 60s out east along that I-29 corridor, Iowa state line. And tonight, dropping down into the 40s for most of us, that warm pocket down in the southeast corner is going to mean some thunderstorms along with rain for the rest of the state. Everyone is getting the wet stuff today, but yes, a few rumbles of thunder down in that southeast corner. Not expecting anything of the severe variety tonight or anytime soon, hopefully. As we get into your Thursday, 50s across pretty much all of the state except in the northwest corner, where it could touch 60 today. One thing that will be consistent across Nebraska is the rain. Everyone's going to get some. By the time we get through tomorrow night, a total of about an inch or so of the

stuff depending on where you are. Strongest rain is going to be in the central and in the southeast parts of the state. But here comes the really good news. As we head towards the weekend, things dry up and they warm up. 60s for the northeast this weekend, even into the 70s early next week. Plenty of sunshine starting Friday.

0: even more than that when we get into Thursday and into Friday. The Northwest seeing even warmer temps on the weekend. You'll hit the 70s on Saturday. Look at that, for mid-October. Gotta love it there. And you get more of the same all the way through early to mid next week. And again, may even touch close to 80 as you get towards Thursday and Friday. Lots of sunshine all the way through. And the Southwest also looking fantastic there. Couple of wet days today and tomorrow. And then sunshine, 60s, and even 70s as we get into early to mid next week. So hang in there for this temporary autumn that's going on. Again, about an inch or so of rain in total by the time we get through today and tomorrow night. But then Mr. Sun makes a big reappearance. Warm temps are on the way, and next week should be perfection detection.
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0: It went in the books as a loss, but the Nebraska offense pointing to several positives to build off of as they prepare for Oregon this week. Jake Bartecki has more.
1: A week after Kwazi Gilmer had 17 targets and caught 11 of Anthony Calandria's passes against Maryland, he had only three against Indiana in Nebraska's 20-17 loss, but that opened up the offense for a lot of different pass catchers. Luke Lindenmeyer and Isaiah Hunter was very involved, but also Ja'Cory Barney, who Dana Holgorsen said might have had his best game of his career.
2: I knew that was kind of an outlier a week ago when Kwazi got targeted 17 times. You know, I knew Ja'Cory had bounced back. I thought that was Ja'Cory's best game since I've been here. He looked fast. Routes were good, crisp, caught the ball well.
1: Barney recorded season bests of 9 receptions for 123 yards, while Luke Lindenmeyer and Hunter combined for nearly 100 additional receiving yards.

0: Saturday was also the return of freshman running back Jamal Rule, who says Saturday was a strong representation of Nebraska's offense.
1: Love our offense. I feel like we have a lot of dynamics, running game, passing game, and especially with Ant, you know, him being able to stretch the plays out, we can have a lot of explosive plays with his legs, and he can get out the pocket and still throw it on the run.
0: And the Huskers will look to find more of that versatility this weekend in Eugene as the Huskers take on Oregon. And Matt Rule in Nebraska saying they're working to try and adjust their body clocks, if that's having players stay up a little bit later or just doing whatever they can to be ready to go for a very, very late tilt with the Ducks. Covering the Huskers, Jake Bartecki, News Channel Nebraska.
2: To the links, where Omaha Marion is celebrating an historic finish to the girls' golf season with both a team and individual state title. Peter Rice has more from Grand Island.
3: Omaha Marion capturing their third consecutive Class A title Tuesday at Riverside Golf Club in Grand Island. It's the program's 14th state championship and breaks a tie with Lincoln Southeast for the most in Nebraska girls' golf history.
4: Three in a row. This one's a little bittersweet because we got four seniors on this team, and you know, three of them were here as freshmen, and they've gone on to win. They were third that first year, and then they've gone on to win three straight championships.
3: And the celebration was even sweeter for Marion senior Lauren Mernon, who captured the Class A individual championship and fulfilled a goal years in the making.
5: I'm very excited. I've been dreaming of this since my sister was a freshman. Being able to make this happen my senior year is just everything I could have asked for.
3: The Crusaders battled changing weather conditions over 2 days, but their consistency and depth helped carry them to another championship. And their coach says the success goes well beyond what happens during tournaments.
6: They're such great, well-rounded kids. They're involved in a lot of things around school. But when it comes time to play golf, they just know how to flip that switch and basically turn into little professionals.
3: Marion seniors leave behind three state titles and a program record that now stands alone. And while the Crusaders have some big shoes to fill next season, their coach believes the group has built something that will last well beyond their time on the course.
6: There's a lot of little girls in Omaha that are playing golf that want to be Marion golfers now after watching what these seniors have done over the last 4 years. I think they're the greatest girls golf team in Nebraska history. That's for others to decide. But you look at the last 3 years, they've lost only one time in 3 years of playing high school golf. And the scores they put up and the consistency, they've definitely got to be in the discussion as the greatest golf team ever.
3: In Grand Island, Peter Rice, News Channel Nebraska.
2: Meanwhile, in Class B, the rain continues for Omaha Duchenne Academy. The Cardinals won their fifth Class B team title in a row. They were 24 shots better on Tuesday than they were on Monday, going from tied for first to 26 strokes clear of the rest of the field. Omaha Scott Catholic finished runner-up. Catherine Krieger of Hastings overtook Duchenne's Lucille McDevitt for the individual title. In Class C, West Holt won their first ever team title with a 674, the second lowest winning team score ever. SCOTA Central Catholic held off Aurora for second. Minden's Macy Jorgensen gave the Whippets their third straight individual title, overtaking West Holt's Delaney Knust for the crown. And that's sports for your Wednesday. Stick around. We've got more news and weather on the way. Thanks for joining us. Have a great day. You're watching News Channel Nebraska.
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0: Well, hello there. It is Wednesday, October 14th, and you're watching News Channel Nebraska. My name's Eric McKay. Thank you so much for joining us. Hope your day's off to a good start. Coming up for you this hour, a Northeast Nebraska man will be spending the rest of his life behind bars for murdering his father. Details from the courtroom on the way. And gas, clothes, airfare, all getting more expensive. That's led to a dejecting report from the feds this morning. The details there and much more coming up. But first, cloudy, cool, damp conditions over the next couple of days. Michael J. Anthony has the details now in your AccuWeather forecast.
1: Relatively happy hump day out there for this time of year, but it's going to get happier next week. We'll have that coming up later in our extended forecast. Staying cool across the state, 40s and 50s out west, 50s for most of the state, 60s as you get into the east, and tonight dropping down to the 40s for just about everybody except for the southeast part of Nebraska. Things are going to be relatively wet over the next few days. We'll see showers across all of Nebraska, even a few thunderstorms down in the southeast corner tonight. Nothing of the severe variety, though. Tomorrow, staying cool, 50s and 60s for the most part there. Your warmest spot will be up in the northwest corner. And yes, we will see more rain all across Nebraska, up to an inch of the wet stuff, depending on where you are. But as we mentioned, coming up in your extended forecast, more warm weather on the way next week.
0: We'll have your full AccuWeather forecast coming up later this hour. First, though, let's take a look at our top headlines today. One person is dead, another is in custody after a shooting in Bellevue. It happened about 9 p.m. last night at a home just southwest of Offutt Air Force Base. Bellevue police say officers found a man who'd been shot several times. The victim, 82-year-old Esteban Garcia of Bellevue, later died of his injuries. Authorities say the suspect, 23-year-old Cody Simons, was located and arrested not far from the scene. He now faces first-degree murder and felony weapon charges. A Wayne County man will spend the rest of his life behind bars for killing his father inside their family home. 34-year-old Carl Ruskamp was sentenced this morning following his conviction earlier this year. A Wayne County judge handed down the mandatory sentence for first-degree murder of life in prison, plus 20 to 50 additional years on weapon charges. No family members attended. Prosecutors, though, said they remain in touch, saying the family's lives have been forever changed. Ruskamp remained quiet in court, only answering yes to the judge. His defense argued a failed system was to blame for his actions before he was taken out of the courtroom by Wayne County deputies. A 25-year-old man wanted on multiple warrants in Nebraska and Texas behind bars after his arrest in Kearney. Kearney police say officers served search and arrest warrants at an apartment on West 35th Street. Police say they took 25-year-old Blaine Slagle into custody without incident. He was wanted on two Texas warrants involving drug possession and felony evading arrest. But he also had four Buffalo County warrants for burglary, weapons offenses, and shoplifting. Law enforcement in the capital city working to find out who left four dogs starving and in terrible condition at a state recreation area. Darsha Dodge from our news partners at 1011 Now has the latest on the investigation.
2: A week ago, four dogs were brought into the Capital Humane Society here in Lincoln from Conestoga Lake, where they had been found emaciated, anemic, and covered in urine. One of those dogs has since had to be put down because of its condition, but the other three are recovering here and very soon will be up for adoption. In the meantime, the Lancaster County Sheriff's Office is asking for help to find whoever did this.
3: It's just sad to see animals end up in this condition.
2: Lancaster County Sheriff's Office Captain John Vick tells me this is a tough case for his investigators. These dogs initially thought to be puppies based on their size.
4: They're approximately 2 years old, all came in weighing under 10 pounds. At their age, they should be weighing closer to 20 to 30 pounds.
2: The four found out at Conestoga Lake, southwest of Lincoln. Vic saying it's going to take help from the public to figure out how they got there.
3: We never want to see an animal starve, and it appears that that's what happened in this case, but we need some additional information from the public to determine exactly what happened.
2: Macy's journey has been rocky, having to go to the vet hospital

0: for blood transfusions even. But she, along with Milo and Winnie, are on a strong road to recovery.
1: Hopefully find them a forever family. They'll probably go to foster for a little bit to gain some weight and then go up for adoption.
0: Their treatment, paid for by the Zephyr Fund, started and named after another rescued dog from last year. Reporting in Lincoln, Darsha Dodge, 1011 News.
2: U.S. inflation accelerated last month as gas, clothes, airfare all got more expensive. The Labor Department said today the consumer price index rose 3.7% in September compared with a year ago. That's up from 3.4% in August. The figures underscore the lingering impact of the Iran war on gas prices and the stubborn persistence of inflation. The report also could end up raising pressure on the Federal Reserve to raise its key interest rate to further combat inflation. More news next. You're watching News Channel Nebraska.
3: You want Huskers? 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A one-on-one with Coach Rhule reliving the game that was. The highs, the lows, and the path forward. You don't want to miss this. 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
2: Accident involving a train and agricultural vehicle at railroad tracks in southeast Nebraska has a deputy sheriff urging farmers to take precautions at the intersection. Nebraska City Fire and Rescue transported a local farmer to the hospital yesterday after the semi-trailer he was pulling was hit by a train. Authorities say the truck was headed north when it drove over what locals say is a tricky railroad crossing. That's because in order to check for trains, northbound drivers have to look over their shoulder, like checking a blind spot while changing lanes. Odo County deputies say it's the second accident involving an ag truck at this intersection. They encourage drivers to stop at the intersection to make sure it's safe to cross. Rural residents in central Nebraska will soon have a new option for public transit. The Hall County Board of Commissioners has approved a new contract with Midlands Public Transit as the next transportation provider. The contract is for $220,000 annually. The county will pay $41,000 of that after federal and state grants are applied. The county officials say that's a significant savings over their previous provider, who they say they could no longer afford.
6: I think the service is going to operate very similar to how it has ran the last couple of years. There shouldn't be an interruption in service, so we're looking forward to that. When we did this a couple of years ago, we had about, I'm pretty sure it was 6 months elapsed in service, so now we're really fortunate that we're going to be able to just have this run seamlessly.
2: Sorensen said Midlands will take over the vehicles that Hall County currently owns. The new contract takes effect next month. The North Platte Public School District doesn't yet know who the finalists for their next superintendent will be, but they do at least have a timeline for when the selections will be made. The Nebraska Association of School Boards outlined that timeline at a North Platte School Board meeting this week. The NASB says the board's planning to interview finalists for its next superintendent on January 9th and 10th. The application cutoff date will be November 22nd. The NASB says the finalist names will be made public, but the names of the applicants who aren't selected would not.

0: All this comes after previous superintendent Todd Rhodes resigned suddenly last January amid what were called tensions among the school board. And then there were four products that range from as small as a grain of flour to full-sized modular homes have been voted among the semifinalists in the Nebraska Manufacturing Alliance's Coolest Thing Made in Nebraska contest. The final matchup pits the stone-milled flour made at Grand Republic Milling Company in Gearing against the animal health IV fluids at Novatech in Grand Island, modular housing from Family Built Homes, also in Gearing, and the popcorn from Popcorn Country USA in North Loop. Voting open now through the end of the day Sunday at the Nebraska Chamber of Commerce's website. The winners will be recognized at the Chamber's annual manufacturing summit at the end of the month. It's going to feel like a typical gray fall day today. Details next in your AccuWeather forecast. This is News Channel Nebraska.
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6: Like October out there, but maybe not for long. Coming up in our extended forecast, we'll have some good news for those who are hoping for more warm weather. But for this week, it feels like it normally does this time of year. 40s for your high out in the panhandle, 50s for most of the state, 60s in the east. And we'll start to drop down into the 40s tonight for most of the state, 50s for the southeast. And in that warm pocket, we're going to be seeing some thunder showers in that southeast corner. Rain for the rest of the state. Not expecting any severe weather tonight, but could hear some rumbles of thunder in that part of Nebraska. Tomorrow, warming up just a skosh or maybe even a smidge out there in the northwest, where we'll hit 60, 50s for most of the state, and we will see rain blanketing all across Nebraska tomorrow, depending on where you are, up to an inch or so of the wet stuff. But don't put away the shorts and sandals just yet. Things are going to start to warm up again this weekend, big time next week. We're talking highs in maybe the 80s for the early to mid part of next week. We'll have that coming up in your extended forecast. But in the meantime, cool and wet probably all the way through Friday. So hang in there.

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2: Page, Nebraska. I was in Valentine, Nebraska at the high school state finals, and we were in the short go the last round, and I caught my thumb in my dally, and went to the hospital in Valentine, and they flew me here. Came to Dr. Hartzell right away, and he reattached it. It come all the way off. I was here for a week after I cut my thumb off, and they just did really good taking care of me. And always felt cared for. I feel like my recovery is going as good as it possibly can, and everybody's just doing so much to help me. I just think that we're really lucky to have someone like him around that can do these kind of surgeries. He's just so good at what he does. Just leaves a good impression. Caring, that's what Faith Health means to me.
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0: Well, they haven't winterized the holes yet. No orange mesh on the green, so you can still play. It'll be chilly, though, golfing at Crofton Lakeview Golf Course today. You see the Moody Motor Skycam there up in northern Knox County, where things are overcast and probably going to be a little bit rainy over the next couple of days. Missed out on the severe weather. In fact, really missed out on the rain yesterday. As you look at the precipitation reports from yesterday, little to nothing fell in terms of measurable rainfall, a little bit northwest Nebraska. But that severe weather that forecasters were thinking may have hit southeast Nebraska ended up staying well south into Kansas and Missouri. And that's why forecasts come with ranges, right? Now, there are forecasts for wide ranges of potential precipitation over the next 48 hours, especially in the Sand Hills and Panhandle. Generally an inch to an inch and a half expected, but this is basically going to blanket the state over the next couple of days. Not as widespread in eastern Nebraska, but by the time we get to the weekend, upwards of an inch, if not more, could end up falling in Nebraska by the time we get to the weekend. Could be a little damp over the next couple of days. And then after that, it gets chilly. Eastern Nebraska, increased risk of frost. Forecasters are telling us probably not Friday morning. Can't completely rule it out. But Saturday, if you park your vehicle outside, you're probably going to have to scrape it before you're getting where you need to go, especially in northeast Nebraska. 95% chance of frost in Norfolk. Those chances increase the farther west you go. And in fact, for folks in the Panhandle, we're looking at the first hard freeze of the year. Temperatures below and well below freezing. You see Harrison will have lows under 30 degrees. At least that's what's expected Friday morning into Saturday. So hard freeze expected there. If you got vegetation outside, certainly want to make sure you're taking care of those. Now, this comes with a different type of winter risk. That's right, the S word. Now, it's mostly in Wyoming, the National Weather Service out there. They've got winter weather advisories issued in the mountains there, kind of west of Laramie. But you look at this forecast map, it could creep its way into the westernmost portions of the state. Do not be surprised if the first snowflakes of the season fall in western Nebraska this weekend. On this October the 14th, let's take a look back at this date in history. It was on this date in 2012 that the space shuttle Endeavour reached its final destination. Endeavour completing its final journey, arriving at the California Science Center, where it was available for public viewing by the end of the month. Yeah, they just rolled it right down the highway. Endeavour traveled nearly 123 million miles in space over 25 missions. NASA. Moving back a bit, on this date in 1926, a little bear obsessed with honey introduced to readers. Author A.A. Milne's Winnie the Pooh was first published on this 100 years ago. The novel, an immediate success, sold more than 150,000 copies by the end of the year. Milne would publish four Winnie the Pooh books, and he's appeared in 13 different feature-length films. And on this date in 1908, the Chicago Cubs won the World Series, and it was thanks to a Nebraskan. Well, kind of. Sam Crawford was playing for the Detroit Tigers. He struck out with two men on in the bottom of the ninth to record the final out and clinch the Fall Classic for the Northsiders. An ignominious end of the season for Crawford, but he had an incredible career. He's a native of Wahoo. He twice led the league in home runs, was Major League Baseball's RBI king three times. He was elected to the Baseball Hall of Fame in 1957. I'm just shocked that at some point the World Series could have ended by October 14th. We're still at least a week away from it even beginning this year. More news and weather coming your way next. Thank you so much for joining us. Have a great day. This is News Channel Nebraska.
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0: all the sweaters out of the closet yet and put away all the shorts and sandals. You might be needing them next week, as we could see highs at least in the 70s, even some places out west, maybe even close to 80 by the end of next week. For now, it still feels like October does every year, with highs in the 40s out in the panhandle, 50s for most of the state, 60s out east along that I-29 corridor, Iowa state line. And tonight, dropping down into the 40s for most of us, that warm pocket down in the southeast corner is going to mean some thunderstorms along with rain for the rest of the state. Everyone is getting the wet stuff today. But yes, a few rumbles of thunder down in that southeast corner, not expecting anything of the severe variety tonight or anytime soon, hopefully. As we get into your Thursday, 50s across pretty much all of the state except in the northwest corner, where it could touch 60 today. One thing that will be consistent across Nebraska is the rain. Everyone's going to get some. By the time we get through tomorrow night, a total of about an inch or so of the wet stuff, depending on where you are. Strongest rain is going to be in the central and in the southeast parts of the state. But here comes the really good news. As we head towards the weekend, things dry up and they warm up. 60s for the northeast this weekend, even into the 70s early next week. Plenty of sunshine starting Friday all the way through at least mid next week. It really could warm up even more than that as we get into Thursday and Friday. We'll have a better picture of that towards the end of this week. Southeast, more of the same. Warmer temps on the weekend, even more so as you get into early to mid next week. Sunshine, 60s and 70s, just going to be fantastic. Central, seeing identical weather there. Wonderful weekend, 60s, 70s, sunshine, looking great. And again, going to warm up even more than that when we get into Thursday and into Friday. The Northwest seeing even warmer temps on the weekend. You'll hit the 70s on Saturday. Look at that, for mid-October, gotta love it there. And you'll get more of the same all the way through early to mid next week. And again, may even touch close to 80 as you get towards Thursday and Friday. Lots of sunshine all the way through. And the Southwest also looking fantastic there. Couple of wet days today and tomorrow, and then sunshine, 60s and even 70s as we get into early to mid next week. So hang in there for this temporary autumn that's going on. Again, about an inch or so of rain in total by the time we get through today and tomorrow night. But then Mr. Sun makes a big reappearance. Warm temps are on the way, and next week should be perfection detection.
1: A community in our neighbors to the north coming together as authorities share more details on an incident that led to a sheriff deputy's death.
2: Many people can be heroes, musicians, teachers, athletes, but some heroes face a greater risk than others. And Sioux Falls Stampede coach Ryan Crothers says it's important to honor their sacrifices.
3: The real life heroes are the ones that put their life at risk for no other purpose than to protect us. And we're just fortunate we're able to be here today and show our support for the police department and for Kat and her family. And we're grieving with this community.
2: Some public, others personal, tributes have stretched across the country for the end of Frank's watch.
4: This was definitely a turning point in, you know, my career, along with, you know, my colleagues and everyone else in the state, that, you know, you get so used to just going to work every day, and, you know, eventually you just kind of forget that things like this happen until it unfortunately happens.
5: Such a young person too that happened. I know Sioux Falls is getting bigger, but still it sure hits home for all of us.
2: Minnehaha County Sheriff-elect Josh Phillips says every single one is appreciated.
6: It's been overwhelming, and it's a tribute to honor her like that. And I think South Dakota is different. I think we treat law enforcement with respect, and I think that's what the public wants to do, is show whatever way they can the honor Catherine's service to our agency.
2: The sheriff's office is currently working on funeral arrangements with Catherine's family. In Sioux Falls, Grant Green, Dakota News Now.
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0: in quite some time. The latest on the health of the Pope next. First, Michael J. Anthony in your AccuWeather forecast.
1: Relatively happy hump day out there for this time of year, but it's going to get happier next week. We'll have that coming up later in our extended forecast. Staying cool across the state, 40s and 50s out west, 50s for most of the state, 60s as you get into the east, and tonight dropping down to the 40s for just about everybody except for the southeast part of Nebraska. Things are going to be relatively wet over the next few days. We'll see showers across all of Nebraska, even a few thunderstorms down in the southeast corner tonight. Nothing of the severe variety, though. Tomorrow, staying cool, 50s and 60s for the most part there. Your warmest spot will be up in the northwest corner. And yes, we will see more rain all across Nebraska, up to an inch of the wet stuff, depending on where you are. But as we mentioned, coming up in your extended forecast, more warm weather on the way next week.
0: Saint has been diagnosed with lung cancer. A statement from the Vatican says the Pope's recovering at a Rome hospital after what they're calling a successful surgery to remove part of his right lung, which was found to have a cancerous growth. Reed Binion has more.
2: Pope Leo is doing wonderful work, and we wish him Godspeed and great health.
3: Catholics around the world praying for Pope Leo from Rome.
4: Just wishing him the best and hoping that he is in good health.
3: All the way to the pontiff's hometown of Chicago.
5: We want a complete recovery for him.
6: Prayers, support, and love are with him.
3: The Pope traveling from Vatican City Tuesday to a hospital in northwest Rome for a procedure to remove a growth on his lung. The 71-year-old pontiff told a crowd gathered in St. Peter's Square Sunday that doctors had found a nodule on his lung, which they advised him to have removed. After being greeted by throngs of supporters outside the hospital Tuesday, Pope Leo underwent thoracic surgery, according to his doctors. The Vatican released a statement saying the surgery had been successful. During the procedure, which doctors said lasted about 90 minutes, part of the Pope's right lung was removed and found to have evidence of a common type of lung cancer. A Vatican spokesperson previously said the Pope would need about a week to recover following the operation. He has canceled all of his public events until October 20th. During his announcement, the Pope said the growth in his lungs had been found at a very early stage, which doctors say works in his favor.
7: Time is everything when it comes to lung cancer. If we can detect a nodule at the earliest stage, at 5 years, there's a 92% survival.
3: I'm Reed Binion reporting.
0: The American Cancer Society estimates about 42,000 women will die from breast cancer this year alone. And experts say one big misconception might be keeping some women from their annual mammogram. Amanda Gaither spoke with a breast radiologist who wants to bust this myth so more lives can be saved.
8: When breast cancer is caught and hasn't spread to other parts of the body, the average person is more than 99% likely to live for at least 5 years after the diagnosis compared to people who don't have that cancer.
9: So we want to catch something very early, and screening is the way to do that.
8: For those at average risk for breast cancer, the American Cancer Society recommends women between the ages of 40 and 44 have the option to start getting a mammogram every year. Women 45 to 54 are advised to get one every year, and women 55 and older can switch to a mammogram every other year or choose to continue doing it yearly. Women who are at high risk for breast cancer based on certain factors like family history should get a breast MRI and a mammogram every year, typically starting at age 30. But one major misconception may be keeping some from that screening, says breast radiologist Dr. Catherine Casper with Orlando Health.
9: They think that they have to have a family history to get breast cancer. About 80 to 85% of women that get breast cancer do not have a family history.
8: That's why Casper says every woman, regardless of their individual risk, should not only do self-exams, but follow breast cancer screening recommendations as well. While finding a lump or mass in the breast is the most common symptom of this disease, screening tests can often help find the cancer before symptoms appear, when treatment is most likely to be successful.
9: We should be taking care of ourselves first so that we can take care of our families.
8: For Health Minute, I'm Mandy Gaither.
0: The Democratic candidate for governor swung through central Nebraska yesterday to speak to residents there. Gubernatorial candidate Lynn Walls and running mate Ben Steffen stopped in Kearney greeting a packed room at Cunningham's on the Lake. Walls shared what she believes is the number one issue facing the state right now.
10: The biggest problem we're facing is our budget crisis that we're in. 4 years ago, when Governor Pillen was elected, he came in and inherited a $1.2 billion surplus. Today, we are going to be looking at a possibly $1.5 billion deficit coming next session. Last year, our legislature had to close $760 million deficit to balance the budget. We raided cash funds. We raided our rainy day fund. I don't know where we're going to come up with the money to, you know, balance the budget this session.
0: Walls, originally from Fremont, Steffen, a former dairy farmer from southeast Nebraska near Humboldt. Walls was a state senator while Steffen ran a business for years. They both say they would look to take a pragmatic approach to the budget and have conversations with people doing the work in the departments to address options ahead of a predicted shortfall.
10: Number one, the thing that we don't do is a 5% cut across the board without asking experts how and where we can most effectively and most efficiently cut in areas of healthcare, in areas of education, in areas of housing, transportation, economic development. At the same time, we have to be laser focused on growing our economy. We went from number 11 to 26th in the nation in economic development. That's unacceptable.
0: Walls says she's been hearing from Nebraskans suffering with rising costs across the board, along with health care coverage, nursing homes, and facilities being closed, among other issues. Expect cloudy skies and below average temperatures today. Details on the way in your AccuWeather forecast. 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
1: Out there, but maybe not for long. Coming up in our extended forecast, we'll have some good news for those who are hoping for more warm weather. But for this week, it feels like it normally does this time of year. 40s for your high out in the panhandle, 50s for most of the state, 60s in the east. And we'll start to drop down into the 40s tonight for most of the state, 50s for the southeast. And in that warm pocket, we're going to be seeing some thunder showers in that southeast corner. Rain for the rest of the state. Not expecting any severe weather tonight, but could hear some rumbles of thunder in that part of Nebraska. Tomorrow, warming up just a skosh or maybe even a smidge out there in the northwest where we'll hit 60, 50s for most of the state, and we will see rain blanketing all across Nebraska tomorrow, depending on where you are, up to an inch or so of the wet stuff. But don't put away the shorts and sandals just yet. Things are going to start to warm up again this weekend, big time next week. We're talking highs in maybe the 80s for the early to mid part of next week. We'll have that coming up in your extended forecast. But in the meantime, cool and wet probably all the way through Friday. So hang in there. More good stuff is coming. Keep it right here on News Channel Nebraska.
13: Republican County Commissioner. My dad's my hero. He gave me Nebraska values and a sense of service to the country. Pete Ricketts' dad, he gave him a lot too. Baseball team, hundreds of millions of dollars, and a Senate seat. There's nothing wrong with working hard and succeeding, but Pete's never done that. He's never enlisted, but he sent kids to war. He's never stood with workers, but he's always on the side of CEOs. Those are not Nebraska values. I'm Dan Osborne, and I approve this message.
14: Is strip tillage something you should be doing on your farm? I'm Darren Hefty, along with my brother Brian on this week's Ag PhD show. We'll talk about four main things we're getting done in one pass with strip tillage.
15: One of the most important things you can look at on your soil test before you do

0: that strip till. Is base saturation potassium? We'll explain this week.
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5: 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I am Susan Littlefield with the American Ag Network. 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
6: Yeah, let's start in North America just because we're there. I did some work about what happens November through March that characterizes the weather patterns for El Nino winters, La Nina winters, neutral winters for the United States. And here it is in a nutshell. So we just have to be careful. Be honest with you, Jesse, the differences in the mean, the average path of the jet stream are subtle. In the West, the jet just dips about 5 degrees latitude farther to the south. Like, that's literally it. But its speed increases significantly. So what that does is that tends to give us more flow from Hawaii, combining with flow from the Gulf of Alaska, that rip across the southern tier of the United States. Okay. North, we tend to miss snow in the Northern Rockies. We tend to miss it in the Cascades. We tend to have a drier Northern Plains Canadian Prairie November through March. Why? Because normal winters and La Nina winters put clippers through there. Remember how last year we just talked about clipper after clipper after? Well, last year was a La Nina winter. When you get to the Mid-South, you guys are going to be the focal point. Okay. And you're going to be the focal point because of some research done by a guy with the last name Miller. We classified two storm systems after him. One is called the Miller A storm system. It runs from Louisiana to Florida and then straight up the East Coast. We call those nor'easters, the Gulf Coast storms to nor'easters. The Miller B, sometimes they start off as what we call panhandle hookers. We've used that term before, but they hook right into the Mid-South, develop, go over the Appalachian Mountains, run up the Northeast. That's a very common storm track. So even though this El Nino will likely be one that gives us more mild winter conditions across, well, the majority of the folks that are listening to us today, when each one of these goes through, there's going to be some brief breakdowns in the temperature. It could be significant.
5: Thanks, Eric. I'm Susan Littlefield reporting.
7: CN, let's take a look at some other top stories from around the state today. The fallout from the war in Iran has been widespread, and according to a new report, it's costing Americans plenty. Economists at Moody Analytics say the conflict has directly cost residents $265 billion. Drilled down, that's about $2,000 per household. The majority of it's obvious, $1,100 of that in increased fuel and energy prices. But economists say the war's also put inflation into overdrive, leading the Federal Reserve to raise interest rates. Those higher rates have cost the average household an average $360. While this is going on, employers are tightening their belts. Most people have seen their inflation-adjusted incomes decline almost every month since the war started. CVS has agreed to a massive $315 million settlement with the federal government. The agreement resolves allegations that the pharmacy chain illegally filled opioid prescriptions over the course of more than a decade. It was alleged that the prescriptions weren't valid or were filled despite red flags that there was no legitimate medical reason. The DOJ also claimed many prescriptions were billed to and reimbursed by Medicare and other federal health care programs in violation of federal laws. Besides the fine, CVS also has to establish more safeguards, including a hotline to report any future suspected illegal drug dispensing. Now, for their part, CVS disagreed with the claims. They've admitted to no wrongdoing.

0: Experts say a lack of housing, one of the key drivers keeping economic development from happening in Nebraska. But a new mixed income development model in Columbus is aiming to help fill that need. Tyler Murphy has more.
1: This is an apartment here. This is one of our one-bedroom units.
2: Throughout Nebraska, economic growth is being stalled by a lack of places for workers to live. But a new development model in Columbus is aiming to help solve that problem.
3: It's a matter of us being able to get the financing put together, apply for the grant application that the funds could be used for the construction of this building. The grant was $850,000, and that was used towards the construction to allow to have 7 units that are affordable.
2: The development mixes market-rate apartments with dedicated affordable units, giving young professionals a modern place to live at a fraction of typical rental costs. Nebraska Congressman Mike Flood says that balance is key to addressing the area's workforce needs.
4: You can get into one of these under $1,000, and that includes your internet, that includes your trash, that includes your water, your sewer, all of that stuff. And that's what affordable is. And the reality is there's more jobs here than people, and this is how you solve that problem.
2: It's a joint partnership between NeighborWorks Northeast Nebraska, Nyla Creek, and the Riser Company. The first 2 buildings opened in June. NeighborWorks expects to have 3 more buildings open by early next year. NeighborWorks leaders say available units are already filling up fast.
3: It's a great feeling. It's our first time doing a partnership like this. We're definitely looking at doing more of this in the future. I know we've talked to Riser about maybe doing something like this in Norfolk as well. So that's definitely a community that we definitely want to work in as well.
2: In Columbus, Tyler Murphy, News Channel Nebraska.
0: After a heartbreaking loss, Nebraska's offense focusing on the positives ahead of their Oregon matchup. Details next in sports. You're watching News Channel Nebraska.
5: All the sweaters out of the closet yet and put away all the shorts and sandals. You might be needing them next week as we could see highs at least in the 70s, even some places out west, maybe even close to 80 by the end of next week. For now, it still feels like October does every year, with highs in the 40s out in the panhandle, 50s for most of the state, 60s out east along that I-29 corridor, Iowa state line. And tonight, dropping down into the 40s for most of us, that warm pocket down in the southeast corner is going to mean some thunderstorms along with rain for the rest of the state. Everyone is getting the wet stuff today, but yes, a few rumbles of thunder down in that southeast corner, not expecting anything of the severe variety tonight or anytime soon, hopefully. As we get into your Thursday, 50s across pretty much all of the state except in the northwest corner where it could touch 60 today. One thing that will be consistent across Nebraska is the rain. Everyone's gonna get some. By the time we get through tomorrow night, a total of about an inch or so of the wet stuff, depending on where you are. Strongest rain is gonna be in the central and in the southeast parts of the state. But here comes the really good news. As we head towards the weekend, things dry up and they warm up. 60s for the northeast this weekend, even into the 70s early next week. Plenty of sunshine starting Friday all the way through at least mid next week. It really could warm up even more than that as we get into Thursday and Friday. We'll have a better picture of that towards the end of this week. Southeast, more of the same. Warmer temps on the weekend, even more so as you get into early to mid next week. Sunshine, 60s and 70s, just going to be fantastic. Central, seeing identical weather there. Wonderful weekend, 60s, 70s, sunshine, looking great. And again, gonna warm up even more than that when we get into Thursday and into Friday. The Northwest seeing even warmer temps on the weekend. You'll hit the 70s on Saturday. Look at that, for mid-October, gotta love it there. And you'll get more of the same all the way through early to mid next week. And again, may even touch close to 80 as you get towards Thursday and Friday. Lots of sunshine all the way through. And the Southwest also looking fantastic there. Couple of wet days today and tomorrow, and then sunshine, 60s and even 70s as we get into early to mid next week. So hang in there for this temporary autumn that's going on. Again, about an inch or so of rain in total by the time we get through today and tomorrow night. But then Mr. Sun makes a big reappearance.

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2: In sports, it went in the books as a loss, but the Nebraska offense pointing to several positives to build off of as they prepare for Oregon this week. Jake Bartecki has more.
3: A week after Kwazi Gilmer had 17 targets and caught 11 of Anthony Calandria's passes against Maryland, he had only 3 against Indiana in Nebraska's 20-17 loss, but that opened up the offense for a lot of different pass catchers. Luke Lindenmeyer and Isaiah Hunter was very involved, but also Ja'Cory Barney, who Dana Holgorsen said might have had his best game of his career.
4: I knew that was kind of a outlier a week ago when Kwazi got targeted 17 times. You know, I knew Ja'Cory had bounced back. I thought that was Ja'Cory's best game since I've been here. He looked fast. Routes were good, crisp, caught the ball well.
3: Barney recorded season bests of 9 receptions for 123 yards, while Luke Lindenmeyer and Hunter combined for nearly 100 additional receiving yards. Saturday was also the return of freshman running back Jamal Rule, who says Saturday was a strong representation of Nebraska's offense.
5: I love our offense. I feel like we have a lot of dynamics, running game, passing game, and especially with Ant, you know, him being able to stretch the plays out, we can have a lot of explosive plays with his legs, and he can get out the pocket and still throw it on the run. So.
3: And the Huskers will look to find more of that versatility this weekend in Eugene as the Huskers take on Oregon. And Matt Rule in Nebraska saying they're working to try and adjust their body clocks, if that's having players stay up a little bit later or just doing whatever they can to be ready to go for a very, very late tilt with the Ducks. Covering the Huskers, Jake Bartecki, News Channel Nebraska.
2: To the links, where Omaha Marion is celebrating an historic finish to the girls' golf season with both a team and individual state title. Peter Rice has more from Grand Island.
6: Omaha Marion capturing their 3rd consecutive Class A title Tuesday at Riverside Golf Club in Grand Island. It's the program's 14th state championship.

0: championship and breaks a tie with Lincoln Southeast for the most in Nebraska girls golf history.
1: Three in a row. This one's a little bittersweet because we got four seniors on this team, and three of them were here as freshmen, and they've gone on to win. They were third that first year, and then they've gone on to win three straight championships.
0: And the celebration was even sweeter for Marion senior Lauren Mernon, who captured the Class A individual championship and fulfilled a goal years in the making.
2: I'm very excited. I've been dreaming of this since my sister was a freshman. Being able to make this happen my senior year is just everything I could have asked for.
0: The Crusaders battled changing weather conditions over 2 days, but their consistency and depth helped carry them to another championship. And their coach says the success goes well beyond what happens during tournaments.
3: They're such great, well-rounded kids. They're involved in a lot of things around school. But when it comes time to play golf, they just know how to flip that switch and basically turn into little professionals.
0: Marion seniors leave behind three state titles and a program record that now stands alone. And while the Crusaders have some big shoes to fill next season, their coach believes the group has built something that will last well beyond their time on the course.
1: There's a lot of little girls in Omaha that are playing golf that want to be Marion golfers now after watching what these seniors have done over the last 4 years. I think they're the greatest girls golf team in Nebraska history. That's for others to decide. But you look at the last 3 years, they've lost only one time in 3 years of playing high school golf. And the scores they've put up and the consistency, they've definitely got to be in the discussion as the greatest golf team ever.
0: In Grand Island, Peter Rice, News Channel Nebraska.
4: Meanwhile, in Class B, the rain continues for Omaha Duchenne Academy. The Cardinals won their fifth Class B team title in a row. They were 24 shots better on Tuesday than they were on Monday, going from tied for first to 26 strokes clear of the rest of the field. Omaha Scott Catholic finished runner-up. Catherine Krieger of Hastings overtook Duchenne's Lucille McDevitt for the individual title. In Class C, West Holt won their first ever team title with a 674, the second lowest winning team score ever. SCOTA Central Catholic held off Aurora for second. Minden's Macy Jorgensen gave the Whippets their third straight individual title, overtaking West Holt's Delaney Knust for the crown. And that's sports for your Wednesday. Stick around. We've got more news and weather on the way. Thanks for joining us. Have a great day. 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

0: Well, hello there. It is Wednesday, October 14th, and you're watching News Channel Nebraska. My name's Eric McKay. Thank you so much for joining us. Hope your day's off to a good start. Coming up for you this hour, a Northeast Nebraska man will be spending the rest of his life behind bars for murdering his father. Details from the courtroom on the way. And gas, clothes, airfare, all getting more expensive. That's led to a dejecting report from the feds this morning. The details there and much more coming up. But first, cloudy, cool, damp conditions over the next couple of days. Michael J. Anthony has the details now in your AccuWeather forecast.
1: Relatively happy hump day out there for this time of year, but it's going to get happier next week. We'll have that coming up later in our extended forecast. Staying cool across the state, 40s and 50s out west, 50s for most of the state, 60s as you get into the east. And tonight dropping down to the 40s for just about everybody except for the southeast part of Nebraska. Things are going to be relatively wet over the

0: The next few days, we'll see showers across all of Nebraska, even a few thunderstorms down in the southeast corner tonight. Nothing of the severe variety, though. Tomorrow, staying cool, 50s and 60s for the most part there. Your warmest spot will be up in the northwest corner. And yes, we will see more rain all across Nebraska, up to an inch of the wet stuff, depending on where you are. But as we mentioned, coming up in your extended forecast, more warm weather on the way next week.
1: We'll have your full AccuWeather forecast coming up later this hour. First, though, let's take a look at our top headlines today. One person is dead, another is in custody after a shooting in Bellevue. It happened about 9 p.m. last night at a home just southwest of Offutt Air Force Base. Bellevue police say officers found a man who'd been shot several times. The victim, 82-year-old Esteban Garcia of Bellevue, later died of his injuries. Authorities say the suspect, 23-year-old Cody Simons, was located and arrested not far from the scene. He now faces first-degree murder and felony weapon charges. A Wayne County man will spend the rest of his life behind bars for killing his father inside their family home. 34-year-old Carl Ruskamp was sentenced this morning following his conviction earlier this year. A Wayne County judge handed down the mandatory sentence for first-degree murder of life in prison, plus 20 to 50 additional years on weapon charges. I know family members attended. Prosecutors, though, said they remain in touch, saying the family's lives have been forever changed. Ruskamp remained quiet in court, only answering yes to the judge. His defense argued a failed system was to blame for his actions before he was taken out of the courtroom by Wayne County deputies. A 25-year-old man wanted on multiple warrants in Nebraska and Texas behind bars after his arrest in Kearney. Kearney police say officers served search and arrest warrants at an apartment on West 35th Street. Police say they took 25-year-old Blaine Slagle into custody without incident. He was wanted on two Texas warrants involving drug possession and felony evading arrest, but he also had four Buffalo County warrants for burglary, weapons offenses, and shoplifting. Law enforcement in the capital city working to find out who left four dogs starving and in terrible condition at a state recreation area. Darsha Dodge from our news partners at 1011 Now has the latest on the investigation.
2: A week ago, four dogs were brought into the Capital Humane Society here in Lincoln from Conestoga Lake, where they had been found emaciated, anemic, and covered in urine. One of those dogs has since had to be put down because of its condition, but the other three are recovering here and very soon will be up for adoption. In the meantime, the Lancaster County Sheriff's Office is asking for help to find whoever did this.
3: It's just sad to see animals end up in this condition.
2: Lancaster County Sheriff's Office Captain John Vick tells me this is a tough case for his investigators. These dogs initially thought to be puppies based on their size.
4: They're approximately 2 years old, all came in weighing under 10 pounds. At their age, they should be weighing closer to 20 to 30 pounds.
2: The four found out at Conestoga Lake, southwest of Lincoln. Vic saying it's going to take help from the public to figure out how they got there.
3: We never want to see an animal starve, and it appears that that's what happened in this case, but we need some additional information from the public to determine exactly what happened.
2: Macy's journey has been rocky, having to go to the vet hospital for blood transfusions even, but she, along with Milo and Winnie, are on a strong road to recovery.
4: Hopefully find them a forever family. They'll probably go to foster for a little bit to gain some weight and then go up for adoption.
2: Their treatment, paid for by the Zephyr Fund, started and named after another rescued dog from last year. Reporting in Lincoln, Darsha Dodge, 1011 News.
1: U.S. inflation accelerated last month as gas, clothes, airfare all got more expensive. The Labor Department said today the Consumer Price Index rose 3.7% in September compared with a year ago. That's up from 3.4% in August. The figures underscore the lingering impact of the Iran war on gas prices and the stubborn persistence of inflation. The report also could end up raising pressure on the Federal Reserve to raise its key interest rate to further combat inflation. More news next. 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
3: Accident involving a train and agricultural vehicle at railroad tracks in southeast Nebraska has a deputy sheriff urging farmers to take precautions at the intersection. Nebraska City Fire and Rescue transported a local farmer to the hospital yesterday after the semi-trailer he was pulling was hit by a train. Authorities say the truck was headed north when it drove over what locals say is a tricky railroad crossing. That's because in order to check for trains, northbound drivers have to look over their shoulder, like checking a blind spot while changing lanes. Odo County deputies say it's the second accident involving an ag truck at this intersection. They encourage drivers to stop at the intersection to make sure it's safe to cross. Rural residents in central Nebraska will soon have a new option for public transit. The Hall County Board of Commissioners has approved a new contract with Midlands Public Transit as the next transportation provider. The contract is for $220,000 annually. The county will pay $41,000 of that after federal and state grants are applied. The county officials say that's a significant savings over their previous provider, who they say they could no longer afford.
4: I think the service is going to operate very similar to how it has ran the last couple of years. There shouldn't be an interruption in service, so we're looking forward to that. When we did this a couple of years ago, we had about, I'm pretty sure, 6 months elapsed in service, so now we're really fortunate that we're going to be able to just have this run seamlessly.
3: Sorensen said Midlands will take over the vehicles that Hall County currently owns. The new contract takes effect next month. The North Platte Public School District doesn't yet know who the finalists for their next superintendent will be, but they do at least have a timeline for when the selections will be made. The Nebraska Association of School Boards outlined that timeline at a North Platte School Board meeting this week. The NASB says the board's planning to interview finalists for its next superintendent on January 9th and 10th. The application cutoff date will be November 22nd. The NASB says the finalist names will be made public, but the names of the applicants who aren't selected would not. All this comes after previous superintendent Todd Rhodes resigned suddenly last January amid what were called tensions among the school board. And then there were four products that range from as small as a grain of flour to full-sized modular homes have been voted among the semifinalists in the Nebraska Manufacturing Alliance's Coolest Thing Made in Nebraska contest. The final matchup pits the stone-milled flour made at Grand Republic Milling Company in Gearing against the animal health IV fluids at Novatech in Grand Island, modular housing from Family Built Homes, also in Gearing, and the popcorn from Popcorn Country USA in North Loop. Voting open now through the end of the day Sunday at the Nebraska Chamber of Commerce's website. The winners will be recognized at the Chamber's annual manufacturing summit at the end of the month. It's going to feel like a typical gray fall day today. Details next in your AccuWeather forecast. 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
9: It continues to feel like October out there, but maybe not for long. Coming up in our extended forecast, we'll have some good news for those who are hoping for more warm weather. But for this week, it feels like it normally does this time of year. 40s for your high out in the Panhandle, 50s for most of the state, 60s in the east. And we'll start to drop down into the 40s tonight for most of the state, 50s for the southeast. And in that warm pocket, we're going to be seeing some thunder showers in that southeast corner. Rain for the rest of the state. Not expecting any severe weather tonight, but could hear some rumbles of thunder in that part of Nebraska. Tomorrow, warming up just a skosh or maybe even a smidge out there in the northwest, where we'll hit 60, 50s for most of the state, and we will see rain blanketing all across Nebraska tomorrow, depending on where you are, up to an inch or so of the wet stuff. But don't put away the shorts and sandals just yet. Things are going to start to warm up again this weekend, big time next week. We're talking highs in maybe the 80s for the early to mid part of next week. We'll have that coming up in your extended forecast. But in the meantime, cool and wet probably all the way through Friday. So hang in there. More good stuff is coming. Keep it right here on News Channel Nebraska.
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9: The holes yet, and no orange mesh on the green, so you can still play. It'll be chilly, though, golfing at Crofton Lakeview Golf Course today. You see the Moody Motor Skycam there up in northern Knox County, where things are overcast and probably going to be a little bit rainy over the next couple of days. Missed out on the severe weather. In fact, really missed out on the rain yesterday. As you look at the precipitation reports from yesterday, little to nothing fell in terms of measurable rainfall, a little bit in northwest Nebraska. But that severe weather that forecasters were thinking may have hit southeast Nebraska ended up staying well south into Kansas and Missouri. And that's why forecasts come with ranges, right? Now, there are forecasts for wide ranges of potential precipitation over the next 48 hours, especially in the Sand Hills and Panhandle. Generally an inch to an inch and a half expected, but this is basically going to blanket the state over the next couple of days. Not as widespread in eastern Nebraska, but by the time we get to the weekend, upwards of an inch, if not more, could end up falling in Nebraska by the time we get to the weekend. Could be a little damp over the next couple of days. And then after that, it gets chilly. Eastern Nebraska, increased risk of frost. Forecasters are telling us probably not Friday morning. Can't completely rule it out. But Saturday, if you park your vehicle outside, you're probably going to have to scrape it before you're getting where you need to go, especially in northeast Nebraska. 95% chance of frost in Norfolk. Those chances increase the farther west you go. And in fact, for folks in the Panhandle, we're looking at the first hard freeze of the year. Temperatures below and well below freezing. You see Harrison will have lows under 30 degrees. At least that's what's expected Friday morning into Saturday. So hard freeze expected there. If you got vegetation outside, certainly want to make sure you're taking care of those. Now, this comes with a different type of winter risk. That's right, the S word. Now, it's mostly in Wyoming, the National Weather Service out there. They've got winter weather advisories issued in the mountains there, kind of west of Laramie. But you look at this forecast map, it could creep its way into the westernmost portions of the state. Do not be surprised if the first snowflakes of the season fall in western Nebraska this weekend. On this October the 14th, let's take a look back at this date in history. It was on this date in 2012
0: that the space shuttle Endeavour reached its final destination. Endeavour completing its final journey, arriving at the California Science Center, where it was available

0: for public viewing by the end of the month. Yeah, they just rolled it right down the highway. Endeavour traveled nearly 123 million miles in space over 25 missions. NASA. Moving back a bit, on this date in 1926, a little bear obsessed with honey introduced to readers. Author A.A. Milne's Winnie the Pooh was first published on this 100 years ago. The novel, an immediate success, sold more than 150,000 copies. By the end of the year, Milne would publish four Winnie the Pooh books, and he's appeared in 13 different feature-length films. And on this date in 1908, the Chicago Cubs won the World Series, and it was thanks to a Nebraskan. Well, kind of. Sam Crawford was playing for the Detroit Tigers. He struck out with two men on in the bottom of the ninth to record the final out and clinch the Fall Classic for the Northsiders. An ignominious end to the season for Crawford, but he had an incredible career. He's a native of Wahoo. He twice led the league in home runs, was Major League Baseball's RBI king three times. He was elected to the Baseball Hall of Fame in 1957. I'm just shocked that at some point the World Series could have ended by October 14th. We're still at least a week away from it even beginning this year. More news and weather coming your way next. Thank you so much for joining us. Have a great day. This is News Channel Nebraska.
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2: All the sweaters out of the closet yet and put away all the shorts and sandals. You might be needing them next week, as we could see highs at least in the 70s, even some places out west, maybe even close to 80 by the. For now, it still feels like October does every year, with highs in the 40s out in the panhandle, 50s for most of the state, 60s out east along that I-29 corridor, Iowa state line. And tonight, dropping down into the 40s for most of us, that warm pocket down in the southeast corner is going to mean some thunderstorms along with rain for the rest of the state. Everyone is getting the wet stuff today. But yes, a few rumbles of thunder down in that southeast corner, not expecting anything of the severe variety tonight or anytime soon, hopefully. As we get into your Thursday, 50s across pretty much all of the state except in the northwest corner, where it could touch 60 today. One thing that will be consistent across Nebraska.

0: is the rain. Everyone's going to get some. By the time we get through tomorrow night, a total of about an inch or so of the wet stuff, depending on where you are. Strongest rain is going to be in the central and in the southeast parts of the state. But here comes the really good news. As we head towards the weekend, things dry up and they warm up. 60s for the northeast this weekend, even into the 70s early next week. Plenty of sunshine starting Friday all the way through at least mid next week. It really could warm up even more than that as we get into Thursday and Friday. We'll have a better picture of that towards the end of this week. Southeast, more of the same. Warmer temps on the weekend, even more so as you get into early to mid next week. Sunshine, 60s and 70s, just going to be fantastic. Central, seeing identical weather there. Wonderful weekend, 60s, 70s, sunshine, looking great. And again, going to warm up even more than that when we get into Thursday and into Friday. The Northwest seeing even warmer temps on the weekend. You'll hit the 70s on Saturday. Look at that for mid-October. Gotta love it there. And you'll get more of the same all the way through early to mid next week. And again, may even touch close to 80 as you get towards Thursday and Friday. Lots of sunshine all the way through. And the Southwest also looking fantastic there. Couple of wet days today and tomorrow. And then sunshine, 60s, and even 70s. As we get into early to mid next week. So hang in there for this temporary autumn that's going on. Again, about an inch or so of rain in total by the time we get through today and tomorrow night. But then Mr. Sun makes a big reappearance. Warm temps are on the way, and next week should be perfection detection.
1: A community in our neighbors to the north coming together as authorities share more details on an incident that led to a sheriff deputy's death.
2: Many people can be heroes, musicians, teachers, athletes, but some heroes face a greater risk than others. And Sioux Falls Stampede coach Ryan Crothers says it's important to honor their sacrifices.
3: The real life heroes are the ones that put their life at risk for no other purpose than to protect us. And we're just fortunate we're able to be here today and show our support for the police department and for Kat and her family. And, we're grieving with this community.
2: Some public, others personal, tributes have stretched across the country for the end of Frank's watch.
4: This was definitely a turning point in, my career along with, my colleagues and everyone else in the state that, you get so used to just going to work every day and, eventually you just kind of forget that things like this happen until it unfortunately happens.
5: Such a young person too that happened. I know Sioux Falls is getting bigger, but still it sure hits home for all of us.
2: Minnehaha County Sheriff-elect Josh Phillips says every single one is appreciated.
6: It's been overwhelming, and it's a tribute to honor her like that. And I think South Dakota is different. I think we treat law enforcement with respect, and I think that's what the public wants to do is show whatever way they can the honor Catherine's service to our agency.
2: The sheriff's office is currently working on funeral arrangements with Catherine's family. In Sioux Falls, Grant Green, Dakota News Now.
1: It's the most high-profile cancer diagnosis in quite some time. The latest on the health of the Pope next. First, Michael J. Anthony in your AccuWeather forecast.
0: Relatively happy hump day out there for this time of year, but it's going to get happier next week. We'll have that coming up later in our extended forecast. Staying cool across the state, 40s and 50s out west. 50s for most of the state, 60s as you get into the east, and tonight dropping down to the 40s for just about everybody except for the southeast part of Nebraska. Things are going to be relatively wet over the next few days. We'll see showers across all of Nebraska, even a few thunderstorms down in the southeast corner tonight. Nothing of the severe variety, though. Tomorrow, staying cool, 50s and 60s for the most part. There, your warmest spot will be up in the northwest corner. And yes, we will see more rain all across Nebraska, up to an inch of the wet stuff, depending on where you are. But as we mentioned, coming up in your extended forecast, more warm weather on the way next week.

0: 14th has been diagnosed with lung cancer. A statement from the Vatican says the Pope's recovering at a Rome hospital after what they're calling a successful surgery to remove part of his right lung, which was found to have a cancerous growth. Reed Binion has more.
1: Pope Leo's doing wonderful work, and we wish him Godspeed and great health.
2: Catholics around the world praying for Pope Leo from Rome.
3: Just wishing him the best and hoping that he is in good health.
2: All the way to the pontiff's hometown of Chicago.
4: We want a complete recovery for him.
5: Prayers, support, and love are with him.
2: The Pope traveling from Vatican City Tuesday to a hospital in northwest Rome for a procedure to remove a growth on his lung. The 71-year-old pontiff told a crowd gathered in St. Peter's Square Sunday that doctors had found a nodule on his lung, which they advised him to have removed. After being greeted by throngs of supporters outside the hospital Tuesday, Pope Leo underwent thoracic surgery, according to his doctors. The Vatican released a statement saying the surgery had been successful. During the procedure, which doctors said lasted about 90 minutes, part of the Pope's right lung was removed and found to have evidence of a common type of lung cancer. A Vatican spokesperson previously said the Pope would need about a week to recover following the operation. He has canceled all of his public events until October 20th. During his announcement, the Pope said the growth in his lungs had been found at a very early stage, which doctors say works in his favor.
6: Time is everything when it comes to lung cancer. If we can detect a nodule at the earliest stage, at 5 years, there's a 92% survival.
2: I'm Reed Binion reporting.
0: The American Cancer Society estimates about 42,000 women will die from breast cancer this year alone. And experts say one big misconception might be keeping some women from their annual mammogram. Amanda Gaither spoke with a breast radiologist who wants to bust this myth so more lives can be saved.
7: When breast cancer is caught and hasn't spread to other parts of the body, the average person is more than 99% likely to live for at least 5 years after the diagnosis compared to people who don't have that cancer.
8: So we want to catch something very early, and screening is the way to do that.
7: For those at average risk for breast cancer, the American Cancer Society recommends women between the ages of 40 and 44 have the option to start getting a mammogram every year. Women 45 to 54 are advised to get one every year, and women 55 and older can switch to a mammogram every other year or choose to continue doing it yearly. Women who are at high risk for breast cancer based on certain factors like family history should get a breast MRI and a mammogram every year, typically starting at age 30. But one major misconception may be keeping some from that screening, says breast radiologist Dr. Catherine Casper with Orlando Health.
8: They think that they have to have a family history to get breast cancer. About 80 to 85% of women that get breast cancer do not have a family history.
7: That's why Casper says every woman, regardless of their individual risk, should not only do self-exams, but follow breast cancer screening recommendations as well. While finding a lump or mass in the breast is the most common symptom of this disease, screening tests can often help find the cancer before symptoms appear, when treatment is most likely to be successful.
8: We should be taking care of ourselves first so that we can take care of our families.
7: For Health Minute, I'm Mandy Gaither.
0: The Democratic candidate for governor swung through central Nebraska yesterday to speak to residents there. Gubernatorial candidate Lynn Walls and running mate Ben Steffen stopped in Kearney, greeting a packed room at Cunningham's on the Lake. Walls shared what she believes is the number one issue facing the state right now.
9: The biggest problem we're facing is our budget crisis that we're in. 4 years ago, when Governor Pillen was elected, he came in and inherited a $1.2 billion surplus. Today, we are going to be looking at a possibly $1.5 billion deficit coming next session. Last year, our legislature had to close $760 million deficit to balance the budget. We raided cash funds. We raided our rainy day fund. I don't know where we're going to come up with the money to balance the budget this session.
0: Walls, originally from Fremont, Steffen, a former dairy farmer from southeast Nebraska near Humboldt. Walls was a state senator while Steffen ran a business for years. They both say they would look to take a

0: pragmatic approach to the budget and have conversations with people doing the work in the departments to address options ahead of a predicted shortfall.
1: Number one, the thing that we don't do is a 5% cut across the board without asking experts how and where we can most effectively and most efficiently cut in areas of healthcare, in areas of education, in areas of housing, transportation, economic development. At the same time, we have to be laser focused on growing our economy. We went from number 11 to 26th in the nation in economic development. That's unacceptable.
0: Wall says she's been hearing from Nebraskans suffering with rising costs across the board, along with health care coverage, nursing homes, and facilities being closed, among other issues. Expect cloudy skies and below average temperatures today. Details on the way in your AccuWeather forecast. This is News Channel Nebraska.
2: News Channel Nebraska's televising college football this weekend. 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
4: Out there, but maybe not for long. Coming up in our extended forecast, we'll have some good news for those who are hoping for more warm weather. But for this week, it feels like it normally does this time of year. 40s for your high out in the panhandle, 50s for most of the state, 60s in the east. And we'll start to drop down into the 40s tonight for most of the state, 50s for the southeast. And in that warm pocket, we're going to be seeing some thunder showers in that southeast corner. Rain for the rest of the state. Not expecting any severe weather tonight, but could hear some rumbles of thunder in that part of Nebraska. Tomorrow, warming up just a skosh or maybe even a smidge out there in the northwest, where we'll hit 60, 50s for most of the state, and we will see rain blanketing all across Nebraska tomorrow. Depending on where you are, up to an inch or so of the wet stuff, but don't put away the shorts and sandals just yet. Things are going to start to warm up again this weekend, big time next week. We're talking highs in maybe the 80s for the early to mid part of next week. We'll have that coming up in your extended forecast, but in the meantime, cool and wet probably all the way through Friday. So hang in there. More good stuff is coming. Keep it right here on News Channel Nebraska.
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2: So what does Mother Nature have in store for us as we move into fall? I am Susan Littlefield with the American Ag Network. 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
3: Yeah, let's start in North America just because we're there. I did some work about what happens November through March that characterizes the weather patterns for El Nino winters, La Nina winters, neutral winters for the United States. And here it is in a nutshell. So we just had to be careful. Be honest with you, Jesse, the differences in the mean, the average path of the jet stream are subtle. In the West, the jet just dips about 5 degrees latitude farther to the south. Like, that's literally it. But its speed increases significantly. So what that does is that tends to give us more flow from Hawaii, combining with flow from the Gulf of Alaska, that rip across the southern tier of the United States. Okay. North, we tend to miss snow in the Northern Rockies. We tend to miss it in the Cascades. We tend to have a drier Northern Plains Canadian Prairie November through March. Why? Because normal winters and La Nina winters put clippers through there. Remember how last year we just talked about clipper after clipper after, well, last year was a La Nina winter. When you get to the Mid-South, you guys are going to be the focal point, okay? And you're going to be the focal point because of some research done by a guy with the last name Miller. We classified two storm systems after him. One is called the Miller A storm system. It runs from Louisiana to Florida and then straight up the East Coast. We call those nor'easters, the Gulf Coast storms to nor'easters. The Miller B, sometimes they start off as what we call panhandle hookers. We've used that term before, but they hook right into the Mid-South, develop, go over the Appalachian Mountains, run up the Northeast. That's a very common storm track. So even though this El Nino will likely be one that gives us more mild winter conditions across, well, the majority of the folks that are listening to us today, when each one of these goes through, there's going to be some brief breakdowns in the temperature. It could be significant.
2: Thanks, Eric. I'm Susan Littlefield reporting.
4: Back to NCN. Let's take a look at some other top stories from around the state today. The fallout from the war in Iran has been widespread, and according to a new report, it's costing Americans plenty. Economists at Moody Analytics say the conflict has directly cost residents $265 billion. Drilled down, that's about $2,000 per household. The majority of it's obvious, $1,100 of that in increased fuel and energy prices. But economists say the war's also put inflation into overdrive, leading the Federal Reserve to raise interest rates. Those higher rates have cost the average household an average $360. While all this is going on, employers are tightening their belts. Most people have seen their inflation-adjusted incomes decline almost every month since the war started. CVS has agreed to a massive $315 million settlement with the federal government. The agreement resolves allegations that the pharmacy chain illegally filled opioid prescriptions over the course of more than a decade. It was alleged that the prescriptions weren't valid or were filled despite red flags that there was no legitimate medical reason. The DOJ also claimed many prescriptions were billed to and reimbursed by Medicare and other federal health care programs in violation of federal laws. Besides the fine, CVS also has to establish more safeguards, including a hotline to report any future suspected illegal drug dispensing. Now, for their part, CVS disagreed with the claims. They've admitted to no wrongdoing. Experts say a lack of housing, one of the key drivers keeping economic development from happening in Nebraska. But a new mixed income development model in Columbus is aiming to help fill that need. Tyler Murphy has more.
5: This is an apartment here. This is one of our one-bedroom units.
6: Throughout Nebraska, economic growth is being stalled by a lack of places for workers to live. But a new development model in Columbus is aiming to help solve that problem.
7: It's a matter of us being able to get the financing put together, apply for the grant application that the funds could be used for the construction of this building. The grant was $850,000, and that was used towards the construction to allow to have 7 units that are affordable.
6: The development mixes market-rate apartments with dedicated affordable units, giving young professionals a modern place to live at a fraction of typical rental costs. Nebraska Congressman Mike Flood says that balance is key to addressing the area's workforce needs.
8: You can get into one of these under

0: $1,000, and that includes your internet, that includes your trash, that includes your water, your sewer, all of that stuff. And that's what affordable is. And the reality is there's more jobs here than people, and this is how you solve that problem.
1: It's a joint partnership between NeighborWorks Northeast Nebraska, Nyla Creek, and the Riser Company. The first two buildings opened in June. NeighborWorks expects to have three more buildings open by early next year. NeighborWorks leaders say available units are already filling up fast.
2: It's a great feeling. It's our first time doing a partnership like this. We're definitely looking at doing more of this in the future. I know we've talked to Riser about maybe doing something like this in Norfolk as well. So that's definitely a community that we definitely want to work in as well.
1: In Columbus, Tyler Murphy, News Channel Nebraska.
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5: October does every year, with highs in the 40s out in the panhandle, 50s for most of the state, 60s out east along that I-29 corridor, Iowa state line. And tonight, dropping down into the 40s for most of us, that warm pocket down in the southeast corner is going to mean some thunderstorms along with rain for the rest of the state. Everyone is getting the wet stuff today. But yes, a few rumbles of thunder down in that southeast corner, not expecting anything of the severe variety tonight or anytime soon, hopefully. As we get into your Thursday, 50s across pretty much all of the state except in the northwest corner where it could touch 60 today. One thing that will be consistent across Nebraska is the rain. Everyone's going to get some. By the time we get through tomorrow night, a total of about an inch or so of the wet stuff, depending on where you are. Strongest rain is going to be in the central and in the southeast parts of the state. But here comes the really good news. As we head towards the weekend, things dry up and they warm up. 60s for the northeast this weekend, even into the 70s early next week. Plenty of sunshine starting Friday, all the way through at least mid next week. It really could warm up even more than that as we get into Thursday and Friday. We'll have a better picture of that towards the end of this week. Southeast, more of the same. Warmer temps on the weekend, even more so as you get into early to mid next week. Sunshine, 60s and 70s, just going to be fantastic. Central, seeing identical weather there. Wonderful weekend, 60s, 70s. Sunshine looking great, and again going to warm up even more than that when we get into Thursday and into Friday. The northwest seeing even warmer temps on the weekend. You'll hit the 70s on Saturday. Look at that for mid-October. Gotta love it there, and you get more of the same all the way through early to mid next week, and again may even touch close to 80 as you get towards Thursday and Friday. Lots of sunshine all the way through. And the southwest also looking fantastic there. Couple of wet days today and tomorrow, and then sunshine, 60s and even 70s as we get into early to mid next week. So hang in there for this temporary autumn that's going on. Again, about an inch or so of rain in total by the time we get through today and tomorrow night. But then Mr. Sun makes a big reappearance. Warm temps are on the way, and next week should be perfection detection.
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0: involved, but also Jacory Barney, who Dana Holgorsen said might have had his best game of his career.
1: I knew that was kind of an outlier a week ago when Kwasi got targeted 17 times. You know, I knew Jacory had bounced back. I thought that was Jacory's best game since I've been here. He looked fast. Routes were good, crisp, caught the ball well.
0: Barney recorded season bests of 9 receptions for 123 yards, while Luke Lindenmeyer and Hunter combined for nearly 100 additional receiving yards. Saturday was also the return of freshman running back Jamal Rule, who says Saturday was a strong representation of Nebraska's offense.
2: Love our offense. I feel like we have a lot of dynamics, running game, passing game, and especially with Ant, you know, him being able to stretch the plays out, we can have a lot of explosive plays with his legs, and he can get out the pocket and still throw it on the run. So.
0: And the Huskers will look to find more of that versatility this weekend in Eugene as the Huskers take on Oregon. And Matt Rule in Nebraska saying they're working to try and adjust their body clocks, if that's having players stay up a little bit later or just doing whatever they can to be ready to go for a very, very late tilt with the Ducks. Covering the Huskers, Jake Bartecki, News Channel Nebraska.
3: To the links, where Omaha Marion is celebrating an historic finish to the girls' golf season with both a team and individual state title. Peter Rice has more from Grand Island.
4: Omaha Marion capturing their third consecutive Class A title Tuesday at Riverside Golf Club in Grand Island. It's the program's 14th state championship and breaks a tie with Lincoln Southeast for the most in Nebraska girls' golf history.
5: Three in a row. This one's a little bittersweet because we got 4 seniors on this team, and you know, they, 3 of them were here as freshmen, and they've gone on to win. They were third that first year, and then they've gone on to win 3 straight championships.
4: And the celebration was even sweeter for Marion senior Lauren Mernon, who captured the Class A individual championship and fulfilled a goal years in the making.
6: I'm very excited. I've been dreaming of this since my sister was a freshman. Being able to make this happen in my senior year is just everything I could have asked for.
4: The Crusaders battled changing weather conditions over 2 days, but their consistency and depth helped carry them to another championship. And their coach says the success goes well beyond what happens during tournaments.
7: They're such great, well-rounded kids. They're involved in a lot of things around school. But when it comes time to play golf, they just know how to flip that switch and basically turn into little professionals.
4: Marion seniors leave behind 3 state titles and a program record that now stands alone. And while the Crusaders have some big shoes to fill next season, their coach believes the group has built something that will

0: last well beyond their time on the course.
1: There's a lot of little girls in Omaha that are playing golf that want to be Marion golfers now after watching what these seniors have done over the last 4 years. I think they're the greatest girls golf team in Nebraska history. That's for others to decide. But you look at the last 3 years, they've lost only one time in 3 years of playing high school golf. And the scores they've put up and the consistency, they've definitely got to be in the discussion as the greatest golf team ever.
0: In Grand Island, Peter Rice, News Channel Nebraska.
2: Meanwhile, in Class B, the rain continues for Omaha Duchenne Academy. The Cardinals won their fifth Class B team title in a row. They were 24 shots better on Tuesday than they were on Monday, going from tied for first to 26 strokes clear of the rest of the field. Omaha Scott Catholic finished runner-up. Catherine Krieger of Hastings overtook Duchenne's Lucille McDevitt for the individual title. In Class C, West Holt won their first ever team title with a 674, the second lowest winning team score ever. SCOTA Central Catholic held off Aurora for second. Minden's Macy Jorgensen gave the Whippets their third straight individual title, overtaking West Holt's Delaney Knust for the crown. And that's sports for your Wednesday. Stick around. We've got more news and weather on the way. Thanks for joining us. Have a great day. You're watching News Channel Nebraska.
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0: Well, hello there. It is Wednesday, October 14th, and you're watching News Channel Nebraska. My name's Eric McKay. Thank you so much for joining us. Hope your day's off to a good start. Coming up for you this hour, a Northeast Nebraska man will be spending the rest of his life behind bars for murdering his father. Details from the courtroom on the way. And gas, clothes, airfare, all getting more expensive. That's led to a dejecting report from the feds this morning. The details there and much more coming up. But first, cloudy, cool, damp conditions over the next couple of days. Michael J. Anthony has the details now in your AccuWeather forecast.
1: Relatively happy hump day out there for this time of year, but it's going to get happier next week. We'll have that coming up later in our extended forecast. Staying cool across the state, 40s and 50s out west, 50s for most of the state, 60s as you get into the east. And tonight dropping down to the 40s for just about everybody except for the southeast part of Nebraska. Things are going to be relatively wet over the next few days. We'll see showers across all of Nebraska, even a few thunderstorms down in the southeast corner tonight. Nothing of the severe variety, though. Tomorrow, staying cool, 50s and 60s for the most part there. Your warmest spot will be up in the northwest corner. And yes, we will see more rain all across Nebraska, up to an inch of the wet stuff, depending on where you are. But as we mentioned, coming up in your extended forecast, more warm weather on the way next week.
0: We'll have your full AccuWeather forecast coming up later this hour. First, though, let's take a look at our top headlines today. One person is dead, another is in custody after a shooting in Bellevue. It happened about 9 p.m. last night at a home just southwest of Offutt Air Force Base. Bellevue police say officers found a man who'd been shot several times. The victim, 82-year-old Esteban Garcia of Bellevue, later died of his injuries. Authorities say the suspect, 23-year-old Cody Simons, was located and arrested not far from the scene. He now faces first-degree murder and felony weapon charges. A Wayne County man will spend the

0: rest of his life behind bars for killing his father inside their family home. 34-year-old Carl Ruskamp was sentenced this morning following his conviction earlier this year. A Wayne County judge handed down the mandatory sentence for first-degree murder of life in prison, plus 20 to 50 additional years on weapon charges. I know family members attended. Prosecutors, though, said they remain in touch, saying the family's lives have been forever changed. Ruskamp remained quiet in court, only answering yes to the judge. His defense argued a failed system was to blame for his actions before he was taken out of the courtroom by Wayne County deputies. A 25-year-old man wanted on multiple warrants in Nebraska and Texas behind bars after his arrest in Kearney. Kearney police say officers served search and arrest warrants at an apartment on West 35th Street. Police say they took 25-year-old Blaine Slagle into custody without incident. He was wanted on two Texas warrants involving drug possession and felony evading arrest. But he also had four Buffalo County warrants for burglary, weapons offenses, and shoplifting. Law enforcement in the capital city working to find out who left four dogs starving and in terrible condition at a state recreation area. Darsha Dodge from our news partners at 1011 Now has the latest on the investigation.
1: A week ago, four dogs were brought into the Capital Humane Society here in Lincoln from Conestoga Lake, where they had been found emaciated, anemic, and covered in urine. One of those dogs has since had to be put down because of its condition, but the other three are recovering here and very soon will be up for adoption. In the meantime, the Lancaster County Sheriff's Office is asking for help to find whoever did this.
2: It's just sad to see animals end up in this condition.
1: Lancaster County Sheriff's Office Captain John Vick tells me this is a tough case for his investigators. These dogs initially thought to be puppies based on their size.
3: They're approximately 2 years old, all came in weighing under 10 pounds. At their age, they should be weighing closer to 20 to 30 pounds.
1: The four found out at Conestoga Lake, southwest of Lincoln. Vic saying it's going to take help from the public to figure out how they got there.
2: We never want to see an animal starve, and it appears that that's what happened in this case, but we need some additional information from the public to determine exactly what happened.
1: Macy's journey has been rocky, having to go to the vet hospital for blood transfusions even, but she, along with Milo and Winnie, are on a strong road to recovery.
3: Hopefully find them a forever family. They'll probably go to foster for a little bit to gain some weight and then go up for adoption.
1: Their treatment, paid for by the Zephyr Fund, started and named after another rescued dog from last year. Reporting in Lincoln, Darsha Dodge, 1011 News.
0: U.S. inflation accelerated last month as gas, clothes, airfare all got more expensive. The Labor Department said today the Consumer Price Index rose 3.7% in September compared with a year ago. That's up from 3.4% in August. The figures underscore the lingering impact of the Iran war on gas prices and the stubborn persistence of inflation. The report also could end up raising pressure on the Federal Reserve to raise its key interest rate to further combat inflation. More news next. 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
4: Democrat Dan Osborne can't call himself a Democrat publicly.
5: I can't say those words. I have people recording me.
4: But behind closed doors is the Democrat Dan Osborne fiesta.
5: I can't say I want to abolish ICE. I can't say those words. I'll be fine.
6: There definitely needs to be a clear path to citizenship. Let's give him a damn Social Security card already.
4: We hear you, Democrat Dan Osborne, loud and clear. Defend American Jobs is responsible for the content of this ad.

0: just fine.
1: For some healthcare professionals, caring doesn't stop at the end of a shift. 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

0: but also gives back through volunteering, mentoring, or philanthropy. 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
1: Accident involving a train and agricultural vehicle at railroad tracks in southeast Nebraska has a deputy sheriff urging farmers to take precautions at the intersection. Nebraska City Fire and Rescue transported a local farmer to the hospital yesterday after the semi-trailer he was pulling was hit by a train. Authorities say the truck was headed north when it drove over what locals say is a tricky railroad crossing. That's because in order to check for trains, northbound drivers have to look over their shoulder, like checking a blind spot while changing lanes. Odo County deputies say it's the second accident involving an ag truck at this intersection. They encourage drivers to stop at the intersection to make sure it's safe to cross. Rural residents in central Nebraska will soon have a new option for public transit. The Hall County Board of Commissioners has approved a new contract with Midlands Public Transit as the next transportation provider. The contract is for $220,000 annually. The county will pay $41,000 of that after federal and state grants are applied. The county officials say that's a significant savings over their previous provider, who they say they could no longer afford.
2: I think the service is going to operate very similar to how it has ran the last couple of years. There shouldn't be an interruption in service, so we're looking forward to that. When we did this a couple of years ago, we had about, I'm pretty sure it was 6 months elapsed in service, so now we're really fortunate that we're going to be able to just have this run seamlessly.
1: Sorensen said Midlands will take over the vehicles that Hall County currently owns. The new contract takes effect next month. The North Platte Public School District doesn't yet know who the finalists for their next superintendent will be, but they do at least have a timeline for when the selections will be made. The Nebraska Association of School Boards outlined that timeline at a North Platte School Board meeting this week. The NASB says the board's planning to interview finalists for its next superintendent on January 9th and 10th. The application cutoff date will be November 22nd. The NASB says the finalist names will be made public, but the names of the applicants who aren't selected would not. All this comes after previous superintendent Todd Rhodes resigned suddenly last January amid what were called tensions among the school board. And then there were four products that range from as small as a grain of flour to full-sized modular homes have been voted among the semifinalists in the Nebraska Manufacturing Alliance's Coolest Thing Made in Nebraska contest. The final matchup pits the stone-milled flour made at Grand Republic Milling Company in Gearing against the animal health IV fluids at Novatech in Grand Island, modular housing from Family Built Homes, also in Gearing, and the popcorn from Popcorn Country USA in North Loop. Voting open now through the end of the day Sunday at the Nebraska Chamber of Commerce's website. The winners will be recognized at the Chamber's annual manufacturing summit at the end of the month. It's going to feel like a typical gray fall day today. Details next in your AccuWeather forecast. 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
5: October out there, but maybe not for long. Coming up in our extended forecast, we'll have some good news for those who are hoping for more warm weather. But for this week, it feels like it normally does this time of year. 40s for your high out in the panhandle, 50s for most of the state, 60s in the east. And we'll start to drop down into the 40s tonight for most of the state, 50s for the southeast. And in that warm pocket, we're going to be seeing some thunder showers in that southeast corner. Rain for the rest of the state. Not expecting any severe weather tonight, but could hear some rumbles of thunder in that part of Nebraska. Tomorrow, warming up just a skosh or maybe even a smidge out there in the northwest, where we'll hit 60, 50s for most of the state, and we will see rain blanketing all across Nebraska tomorrow, depending on where you are, up to an inch or so of the wet stuff. But don't put away the shorts and sandals just yet. Things are going to start to warm up again this weekend, big time next week. We're talking highs in maybe the 80s for the early to mid part of next week. We'll have that coming up in your extended forecast. But in the meantime, cool and wet probably all the way through Friday. So hang in there. More good stuff is coming. Keep it right here on News Channel Nebraska.
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16: Yet, and no orange mesh on the green, so you can still play. It'll be chilly, though, golfing at Crofton Lakeview Golf Course today. You see the Moody Motor Skycam there up in northern Knox County, where things are overcast and probably going to be a little bit rainy over the next couple of days. Missed out on the severe weather. In fact, really missed out on the rain yesterday. As you look at the precipitation reports from yesterday, little to nothing fell in terms of measurable rainfall, a little bit northwest Nebraska. But that severe weather that forecasters were thinking may have hit southeast Nebraska ended up staying well south into Kansas and Missouri. And that's why forecasts come with ranges, right? Now, there are forecasts for wide ranges of potential precipitation over the next 48 hours, especially in the Sand Hills and Panhandle. Generally an inch to an inch and a half expected, but this is basically going to blanket the state over the next couple of days. Not as widespread in eastern Nebraska, but by the time we get to the weekend, upwards of an inch, if not more, could end up falling in Nebraska by the time we get to the weekend. Could be a little damp over the next couple of days. And then after that, it gets chilly. Eastern Nebraska, increased risk of frost. Forecasters are telling us probably not Friday morning, can't completely rule it out, but Saturday, if you park your vehicle outside, you're probably going to have to scrape it before you're getting where you need to go, especially in northeast Nebraska. 95% chance of frost in Norfolk. Those chances increase the farther west you go. And in fact, for folks in the Panhandle, we're looking at the first hard freeze of the year. Temperatures below and well below freezing. You see Harrison will have lows under 30 degrees. At least that's what's expected Friday morning into Saturday. So hard freeze expected there. If you got vegetation outside, certainly want to make sure you're taking care of those. Now, this comes with a different type of winter risk. That's right, the S word. Now, it's mostly in Wyoming, the National Weather Service out there. They've got winter weather advisories issued in the mountains there, kind of west of Laramie. But you look at this forecast map, it could creep its way into the westernmost portions of the state. Do not be surprised if the first snowflakes of the season fall in western Nebraska this weekend. On this October the 14th, let's take a look back at this date in history. It was on this date in 2012 that the space shuttle Endeavour reached its final destination. Endeavour completing its final journey, arriving at the California Science Center, where it was available for public viewing. by the end of the month. Yeah, they just rolled it right down the highway. Endeavour traveled nearly 123 million miles in space over 25 missions. NASA. Moving back a bit, on this date in 1926, a little bear

0: Obsessed with Honey introduced to readers. Author A.A. Milne's Winnie the Pooh was first published on this 100 years ago. The novel, an immediate success, sold more than 150,000 copies. By the end of the year, Milne would publish 4 Winnie the Pooh books, and he's appeared in 13 different feature-length films. And on this date in 1908, the Chicago Cubs won the World Series, and it was thanks to a Nebraskan. Well, kind of. Sam Crawford was playing for the Detroit Tigers. He struck out with 2 men on in the bottom of the 9th to record the final out and clinch the Fall Classic for the Northsiders. An ignominious end of the season for Crawford, but he had an incredible career. He's a native of Wahoo. He twice led the league in home runs, was Major League Baseball's RBI king 3 times. He was elected to the Baseball Hall of Fame in 1957. I'm just shocked that at some point the World Series could have ended by October 14th. We're still at least a week away from it even beginning this year. More news and weather coming your way next. Thank you so much for joining us. Have a great day. This is News Channel Nebraska.
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1: All the sweaters out of the closet yet and put away all the shorts and sandals. You might be needing them next week, as we could see highs at least in the 70s, even some places out west, maybe even close to 80 by the end of next week. For now, it still feels like October does every year, with highs in the 40s out in the panhandle, 50s for most of the state, 60s out east along that I-29 corridor, Iowa state line. And tonight, dropping down into the 40s for most of us, that warm pocket down in the southeast corner is going to mean some thunderstorms along with rain for the rest of the state. Everyone is getting the wet stuff today. But yes, a few rumbles of thunder down in that southeast corner. Not expecting anything of the severe variety tonight or anytime soon, hopefully. As we get into your Thursday, 50s across pretty much all of the state except in the northwest corner, where it could touch 60 today. One thing that will be consistent across Nebraska is the rain. Everyone's going to get some. By the time we get through tomorrow night, a total of about an inch or so of the wet stuff, depending on where you are. Strongest rain is going to be in the central and in the southeast parts of the state. But here comes the really good news as we head toward

0: towards the weekend, things dry up and they warm up. 60s for the Northeast this weekend, even into the 70s early next week. Plenty of sunshine starting Friday all the way through at least mid next week. It really could warm up even more than that as we get into Thursday and Friday. We'll have a better picture of that towards the end of this week. Southeast, more of the same. Warmer temps on the weekend, even more so as you get into early to mid next week. Sunshine, 60s and 70s, just going to be fantastic. Central, seeing identical weather there. Wonderful weekend, 60s, 70s, sunshine, looking great. And again, going to warm up even more than that when we get into Thursday and into Friday. The Northwest seeing even warmer temps on the weekend. You'll hit the 70s on Saturday. Look at that for mid-October. Gotta love it there. And you'll get more of the same all the way through early to mid next week. And again, may even touch close to 80 as you get towards Thursday and Friday. Lots of sunshine all the way through. And the Southwest also looking fantastic there. Couple of wet days today and tomorrow. And then sunshine, 60s, and even 70s. As we get into early to mid next week. So hang in there for this temporary autumn that's going on. Again, about an inch or so of rain in total by the time we get through today and tomorrow night. But then Mr. Sun makes a big reappearance. Warm temps are on the way, and next week should be perfection detection.
1: A community in our neighbors to the north coming together as authorities share more details on an incident that led to a sheriff deputy's death.
2: Many people can be heroes, musicians, teachers, athletes, but some heroes face a greater risk than others. And Sioux Falls Stampede coach Ryan Crothers says it's important to honor their sacrifices.
3: The real life heroes are the ones that put their life at risk for no other purpose than to protect us. And we're just fortunate we're able to be here today and show our support for the police department and for Kat and her family. And, you know, we're grieving with this community.
2: Some public, others personal, tributes have stretched across the country for the end of Frank's watch.
4: This was definitely a turning point in, you know, my career, along with, you know, my colleagues and everyone else in the state, that, you know, you get so used to just going to work every day, and you know, eventually you just kind of forget that things like this happen until it unfortunately happens.
5: Such a young person too that happened. I know Sioux Falls is getting bigger, but still it sure hits home for all of us.
2: Minnehaha County Sheriff-elect Josh Phillips says every single one is appreciated.
6: It's been overwhelming, and it's a tribute to honor her like that. And I think South Dakota is different. I think we treat law enforcement with respect, and I think that's what the public wants to do, is show whatever way they can the honor Catherine's service to our agency.
2: The sheriff's office is currently working on funeral arrangements with Catherine's family. In Sioux Falls, Grant Green, Dakota News Now.
1: It's the most high-profile cancer diagnosis in quite some time. The latest on the health of the Pope next. First, Michael J. Anthony in your AccuWeather forecast.
0: Relatively happy hump day out there for this time of year, but it's going to get happier next week. We'll have that coming up later in our extended forecast. Staying cool across the state, 40s and 50s out west. 50s for most of the state, 60s as you get into the east, and tonight dropping down to the 40s for just about everybody except for the southeast part of Nebraska. Things are going to be relatively wet over the next few days. We'll see showers across all of Nebraska, even a few thunderstorms down in the southeast corner tonight. Nothing of the severe variety, though. Tomorrow, staying cool, 50s and 60s for the most part. There, your warmest spot will be up in the northwest corner, and yes, we will see more rain all across Nebraska, up to an inch of the wet stuff depending on where you are. But as we mentioned, coming up in your extended forecast, more warm weather on the way next week.
1: The 14th has been diagnosed with lung cancer, a statement from the Vatican says the Pope's recovering at a Rome hospital after what they're calling a successful

0: surgery to remove part of his right lung, which was found to have a cancerous growth. Reed Binion has more.
1: Pope Leo's doing wonderful work, and we wish him Godspeed and great health.
2: Catholics around the world praying for Pope Leo from Rome.
3: Just wishing him the best and hoping that he is in good health.
2: All the way to the pontiff's hometown of Chicago.
4: We want a complete recovery for him.
5: Prayers, support, and love are with him.
2: The Pope traveling from Vatican City Tuesday to a hospital in northwest Rome for a procedure to remove a growth on his lung. The 71-year-old pontiff told a crowd gathered in St. Peter's Square Sunday that doctors had found a nodule on his lung, which they advised him to have removed. After being greeted by throngs of supporters outside the hospital Tuesday, Pope Leo underwent thoracic surgery, according to his doctors. The Vatican released a statement saying the surgery had been successful. During the procedure, which doctors said lasted about 90 minutes, part of the Pope's right lung was removed and found to have evidence of a common type of lung cancer. A Vatican spokesperson previously said the Pope would need about a week to recover following the operation. He has canceled all of his public events until October 20th. During his announcement, the Pope said the growth in his lungs had been found at a very early stage, which doctors say works in his favor.
6: Time is everything when it comes to lung cancer. If we can detect a nodule at the earliest stage, at 5 years, there's a 92% survival.
2: I'm Reed Binion reporting.
0: The American Cancer Society estimates about 42,000 women will die from breast cancer this year alone. And experts say one big misconception might be keeping some women from their annual mammogram. Amanda Gaither spoke with a breast radiologist who wants to bust this myth so more lives can be saved.
7: When breast cancer is caught and hasn't spread to other parts of the body, the average person is more than 99% likely to live for at least 5 years after the diagnosis compared to people who don't have that cancer.
8: So we want to catch something very early, and screening is the way to do that.
7: For those at average risk for breast cancer, the American Cancer Society recommends women between the ages of 40 and 44 have the option to start getting a mammogram every year. Women 45 to 54 are advised to get one every year, and women 55 and older can switch to a mammogram every other year or choose to continue doing it yearly. Women who are at high risk for breast cancer based on certain factors like family history should get a breast MRI and a mammogram every year, typically starting at age 30. But one major misconception may be keeping some from that screening, says breast radiologist Dr. Catherine Casper with Orlando Health.
8: They think that they have to have a family history to get breast cancer. About 80 to 85% of women that get breast cancer do not have a family history.
7: That's why Casper says every woman, regardless of their individual risk, should not only do self-exams, but follow breast cancer screening recommendations as well. While finding a lump or mass in the breast is the most common symptom of this disease, screening tests can often help find the cancer before symptoms appear, when treatment is most likely to be successful.
8: We should be taking care of ourselves first so that we can take care of our families.
7: For Health Minute, I'm Mandy Gaither.
0: The Democratic candidate for governor swung through central Nebraska yesterday to speak to residents there. Gubernatorial candidate Lynn Walls and running mate Ben Steffen stopped in Kearney, greeting a packed room at Cunningham's on the Lake. Walls shared what she believes is the number one issue facing the state right now.
9: The biggest problem we're facing is our budget crisis that we're in. 4 years ago, when Governor Pillen was elected, he came in and inherited a $1.2 billion surplus. Today, we are going to be looking at a $1.5 billion deficit coming next session. Last year, our legislature had to close $760 million deficit to balance the budget. We raided cash funds. We raided our rainy day fund. I don't know where we're going to come up with the money to balance the budget this session.
0: Walls, originally from Fremont, Steffen, a former dairy farmer from southeast Nebraska near Humboldt. Walls was a state senator while Steffen ran a business for years. They both say they would look to take a pragmatic approach to the budget and have conversations with people doing the work in the departments to address options ahead of a predicted shortfall.
9: Number one, the thing that we don't do is a 5% cut across the board without asking

0: efforts, how and where we can most effectively and most efficiently cut in areas of healthcare, in areas of education, in areas of housing, transportation, economic development. At the same time, we have to be laser focused on growing our economy. We went from number 11 to 26th in the nation in economic development. That's unacceptable.
1: Wall says she's been hearing from a Nebraskan suffering with rising costs across the board, along with health care coverage, nursing homes, and facilities being closed, among other issues. Expect cloudy skies and below average temperatures today. Details on the way in your AccuWeather forecast. 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
3: Like October out there, but maybe not for long. Coming up in our extended forecast, we'll have some good news for those who are hoping for more warm weather. But for this week, it feels like it normally does this time of year. 40s for your high out in the panhandle, 50s for most of the state, 60s in the east. And we'll start to drop down into the 40s tonight for most of the state, 50s for the southeast. And in that warm pocket, we're going to be seeing some thunder showers in that southeast corner. Rain for the rest of the state. Not expecting any severe weather tonight, but could hear some rumbles of thunder in that part of Nebraska. Tomorrow, warming up just a skosh or maybe even a smidge out there in the northwest, where we'll hit 60, 50s for most of the state, and we will see rain blanketing all across Nebraska tomorrow, depending on where you are, up to an inch or so of the wet stuff. But don't put away the shorts and sandals just yet. Things are going to start to warm up again this weekend, big time next week. We're talking highs in maybe the 80s for the early to mid part of next week. We'll have that coming up in your extended forecast. But in the meantime, cool and wet probably all the way through Friday. So hang in there. More good stuff is coming. Keep it right here on News Channel Nebraska.
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8: Is strip tillage something you should be doing on your farm? 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

0: to get the details coming from Nutrien Ag Solutions, Eric Snodgrass.
1: Yeah, let's start North America just because we're there. I did some work about what happens November through March that characterizes the weather patterns for El Nino winters, La Nina winters, neutral winters for the United States. And here it is in a nutshell. So we just have to be careful. Be honest with you, Jesse, the differences in the mean, the average path of the jet stream are subtle. In the West, the jet just dips about 5 degrees latitude farther to the south. Like, that's literally it. But its speed increases significantly. So what that does is that tends to give us more flow from Hawaii, combining with flow from the Gulf of Alaska, that rip across the southern tier of the United States. Okay. North, we tend to miss snow in the Northern Rockies. We tend to miss it in the Cascades. We tend to have a drier Northern Plains Canadian Prairie November through March. Why? Because normal winters and La Nina winters put clippers through there. Remember how last year we just talked about clipper after clipper after, well, last year was a La Nina winter. When you get to the Mid-South, you guys are going to be the focal point, okay? And you're going to be the focal point because of some research done by a guy with the last name Miller. We classified two storm systems after him. One is called the Miller A storm system. It runs from Louisiana to Florida and then straight up the East Coast. We call those nor'easters. The Gulf Coast storms to nor'easters. The Miller B, sometimes they start off as what we call panhandle hookers. We've used that term before, but they hook right into the Mid-South, develop, go over the Appalachian Mountains, run up the Northeast. That's a very common storm track. So even though this El Nino will likely be one that gives us more mild winter conditions across, well, the majority of the folks that are listening to us today, when each one of these goes through, there's going to be some brief breakdowns in the temperature. It could be significant.
0: Thanks, Eric. I'm Susan Littlefield reporting.
2: Around the state today. The fallout from the war in Iran has been widespread, and according to a new report, it's costing Americans plenty. Economists at Moody Analytics say the conflict has directly cost residents $265 billion. Drilled down, that's about $2,000 per household. The majority of it's obvious, $1,100 of that in increased fuel and energy prices. But economists say the war's also put inflation into overdrive, leading the Federal Reserve to raise interest rates. Those higher rates have cost the average household an average $360. While this is going on, employers are tightening their belts. Most people have seen their inflation-adjusted incomes decline almost every month since the war started. CVS has agreed to a massive $315 million settlement with the federal government. The agreement resolves allegations that the pharmacy chain illegally filled opioid prescriptions over the course of more than a decade. It was alleged that the prescriptions weren't valid or were filled despite red flags that there was no legitimate medical reason. The DOJ also claimed many prescriptions were billed to and reimbursed by Medicare and other federal health care programs in violation of federal laws. Besides the fine, CVS also has to establish more safeguards, including a hotline to report any future suspected illegal drug dispensing. Now, for their part, CVS disagreed with the claims. They've admitted to no wrongdoing. Experts say a lack of housing, one of the key drivers keeping economic development from happening in Nebraska. But a new mixed income development model in Columbus is aiming to help fill that need. Tyler Murphy has more.
3: This is an apartment here. This is one of our one-bedroom units.
4: Throughout Nebraska, economic growth is being stalled by a lack of places for workers to live. But a new development model in Columbus is aiming to help solve that problem.
5: It's a matter of us being able to get the financing put together, apply for the grant application that the funds could be used for the construction of this building. The grant was $850,000, and that was used towards the construction to allow to have 7 units that are affordable.
4: The development mixes market-rate apartments with dedicated affordable units, giving young professionals a modern place to live at a fraction of typical rental costs. Nebraska Congressman Mike Flood says that balance is key to addressing the area's workforce needs.
6: You can get into one of these under $1,000, and that includes your internet, that includes your trash, that includes your water, your sewer, all of that stuff. And that's what affordable is. And the reality is there's more jobs here than people, and this is how you solve that problem.
4: It's a joint partnership between NeighborWorks Northeast Nebraska, Nyla Creek,

0: and the Riser Company. The first two buildings opened in June. NeighborWorks expects to have three more buildings open by early next year. NeighborWorks leaders say available units are already filling up fast.
1: It's a great feeling. It's our first time doing a partnership like this. And we're definitely looking at doing more of this in the future. So I know we've talked to Riser about maybe doing something like this in Norfolk as well. So that's definitely a community that we definitely want to work in as well.
0: In Columbus, Tyler Murphy, News Channel Nebraska.
2: After a heartbreaking loss, Nebraska's offense focusing on the positives ahead of their Oregon matchup. Details next in sports. You're watching News Channel Nebraska. All the sweaters out of the closet yet and put away all the shorts and sandals. You might be needing them next week as we could see highs at least in the 70s, even some places out west, maybe even close to 80 by the end of next week. For now, it still feels like October does every year, with highs in the 40s out in the panhandle, 50s for most of the state, 60s out east along that I-29 corridor, Iowa state line. And tonight, dropping down into the 40s for most of us, that warm pocket down in the southeast corner is going to mean some thunderstorms along with rain for the rest of the state. Everyone is getting the wet stuff today, but yes, a few rumbles of thunder down in that southeast corner, not expecting anything of the severe variety tonight or anytime soon, hopefully. As we get into your Thursday, 50s across pretty much all of the state except in the northwest corner where it could touch 60 today. One thing that will be consistent across Nebraska is the rain. Everyone's going to get some. By the time we get through tomorrow night, a total of about an inch or so of the wet stuff, depending on where you are. Strongest rain is going to be in the central and in the southeast parts of the state. But here comes the really good news. As we head towards the weekend, things dry up and they warm up. 60s for the northeast this weekend, even into the 70s early next week. Plenty of sunshine starting Friday all the way through at least mid next week. It really could warm up even more than that as we get into Thursday and Friday. We'll have a better picture of that towards the end of this week. Southeast, more of the same. Warmer temps on the weekend, even more so as you get into early to mid next week. Sunshine, 60s and 70s, just going to be fantastic. Central, seeing identical weather there. Wonderful weekend, 60s, 70s, sunshine, looking great. And again, going to warm up even more than that when we get into Thursday and into Friday. The Northwest seeing even warmer temps on the weekend. You'll hit the 70s on Saturday. Look at that. For mid-October, gotta love it there. And you'll get more of the same all the way through early to mid next week. And again, may even touch close to 80 as you get towards Thursday and Friday. Lots of sunshine all the way through. And the Southwest also looking fantastic there. Couple of wet days today and tomorrow. And then sunshine, 60s, and even 70s. As we get into early to mid next week. So hang in there for this temporary autumn that's going on. Again, about an inch or so of rain in total by the time we get through today and tomorrow night. But then Mr. Sun makes a big reappearance. Warm temps are on the way, and next week should be perfection detection.
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1: Consent is not assumed. It's communicated.
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1: Brother Brian, on this week's Ag PhD show, we'll talk about four main things we're getting done in one pass with strip tillage.
2: One of the most important things you can look at on your soil test before you do that strip till is base saturation potassium. We'll explain this week.
1: We've got all that and much more on this week's Ag PhD.
3: In sports, it went in the books as a loss, but the Nebraska offense pointing to several positives to build off of as they prepare for Oregon this week. Jake Bartecki has more.
4: A week after Kwazi Gilmer had 17 targets and caught 11 of Anthony Calandria's passes against Maryland, he had only three against Indiana in Nebraska's 20-17 loss, but that opened up the offense for a lot of different pass catchers. Luke Lindenmeyer and Isaiah Hunter was very involved, but also Ja'Cory Barney, who Dana Holgorsen said might have had his best game of his career.
5: I knew that was kind of a outlier a week ago when Kwazi got targeted 17 times. You know, I knew Ja'Cory had bounced back. I thought that was Ja'Cory's best game since I've been here. He looked fast. Routes were good, crisp, caught the ball well.
4: Barney recorded season bests of 9 receptions for 123 yards, while Luke Lindenmeyer and Hunter combined for nearly 100 additional receiving yards. Saturday was also the return of freshman running back Jamal Rule, who says Saturday was a strong representation of Nebraska's offense.
6: I love our offense. I feel like we have a lot of dynamics, running game, passing game, and especially with Ant, you know, him being able to stretch the plays out, we can have a lot of explosive plays with his legs, and he can get out the pocket and still throw it on the run. So.
4: And the Huskers will look to find more of that versatility this weekend in Eugene as the Huskers take on Oregon. And Matt Rule in Nebraska saying they're working to try and adjust their body clocks, if that's having players stay up a little bit later or just doing whatever they can to be ready to go for a very, very late tilt with the Ducks. Covering the Huskers, Jake Bartecki, News Channel Nebraska.
3: To the links, where Omaha Marion is celebrating an historic finish to the girls' golf season with both a team and individual state title. Peter Rice has more from Grand Island.
7: Omaha Marion capturing their third consecutive Class A title Tuesday at Riverside Golf Club in Grand Island. It's the program's 14th state championship and breaks a tie with Lincoln Southeast for the most in Nebraska girls' golf history.
8: Three in a row. This one's a little bittersweet because we got four seniors on this team, and you know, three of them were here as freshmen, and they've gone on to win. They were third that first year, and then they've gone on to win three straight championships.
7: And the celebration was even sweeter for Marion senior Lauren Mernon, who captured the Class A individual championship and fulfilled a goal years in the making.
9: I'm very excited. I've been dreaming of this since my sister was a freshman. Being able to make this happen my senior year is just everything I could have asked for.
7: The Crusaders battled changing weather conditions over 2 days, but their consistency and depth helped carry them to another championship. And their coach says the success goes well beyond what happens during tournaments.
10: They're such great, well-rounded kids. They're involved in a lot of things around school. But when it comes time to play golf, they just know how to flip that switch and basically turn into little professionals.
7: Marion seniors leave behind three state titles in a program record that now stands alone. And while the Crusaders

0: Crusaders have some big shoes to fill next season, their coach believes the group has built something that will last well beyond their time on the course.
1: There's a lot of little girls in Omaha that are playing golf that want to be Marion golfers now after watching what these seniors have done over the last 4 years. I think they're the greatest girls golf team in Nebraska history. That's for others to decide. But you look at the last 3 years, they've lost only one time in 3 years of playing high school golf. And the scores they've put up and the consistency, they've definitely got to be in the discussion as the greatest golf team ever.
0: In Grand Island, Peter Rice, News Channel Nebraska.
2: Meanwhile, in Class B, the rain continues for Omaha Duchenne Academy. The Cardinals won their fifth Class B team title in a row. They were 24 shots better on Tuesday than they were on Monday, going from tied for first to 26 strokes clear of the rest of the field. Omaha Scott Catholic finished runner-up. Catherine Krieger of Hastings overtook Duchenne's Lucille McDevitt for the individual title. In Class C, West Holt won their first ever team title with a 674, the second lowest winning team score ever. SCOTA Central Catholic held off Aurora for second. Minden's Macy Jorgensen gave the Whippets their third straight individual title, overtaking West Holt's Delaney Knust for the crown. And that's sports for your Wednesday. Stick around. We've got more news and weather on the way. Thanks for joining us. Have a great day. You're watching News Channel Nebraska.
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0: Thanks for joining us on News Channel Nebraska. Coming up this hour on NCN, a sentence handed down in Northeast Nebraska for Carl Ruskamp, who was convicted in the first degree, murder of his father. A high-risk warrant was carried out in Kearney recently, as the suspect was booked on numerous charges. A crash between a train and someone hauling grain in Southeast Nebraska, and it happened at an intersection known to cause potential problems. A memorial in Southeast Nebraska dedicated to veterans is getting some more financial help, continuing to honor those brave men and women who served our country. Initiatives are coming to a ballot near you on sports wagering through a phone. There's a little secret some may or may not know about when it comes to placing wagers in Nebraska. After giving up only 65 rushing yards to a top 20 rushing offense, the Huskers are looking more like the Blackshirts of yesteryear. The weather is certainly settling into the fall pattern. Temps in the 50s or 60s, plenty of clouds, and some rain started to fall in Kearney this afternoon. Michael Shively joins us for the first time this hour with a check of the forecast.
1: Hey, thanks, Dave. Checking out your satellite radar here, it's the start of what will become some widespread rain overnight. South central Nebraska getting it this afternoon. Some scattered showers likely across southern Nebraska tonight. Overnight is when almost everywhere in the state is going to get a good soaking. Also going to dip below 50 degrees for essentially the entirety of Nebraska. The most populated areas of Lincoln, Omaha, then Nebraska City, Beatrice might stay a little bit warmer overnight. Rain clouds for most of the state. We expect maybe 11 p.m. to the start of the commute to be the rainiest time, half inch to an inch in most places. Tomorrow's highs going to get into the 50s, but not a whole lot warmer. Might get to 60 in Chadron, but for the most part, low to mid 50s for tomorrow's highs.
0: Michael, thanks. We'll get back to him later for a longer version of the forecast. For the time being, we're touching on the top stories from around.

0: of Nebraska.
1: A Wayne County man will likely never walk free again after being sentenced for murdering his father. NCN's Tyler Murphy takes us inside the courtroom.
2: A Wayne County man will spend the rest of his life behind bars after being sentenced early Wednesday morning for the killing of his father. 34-year-old Carl Ruskamp was handed life in prison following his summer conviction in the 2022 killing of 65-year-old Gerald Ruskamp. Carl received life for first-degree murder, 20 to 50 years for using a firearm to commit a felony, and up to 10 years of institutional placement for firearm possession by a prohibited person.
3: It will be the judgment of the court that Mr. Ruskamp is hereby sentenced to an institution under the jurisdiction of the Nebraska Department of Correctional Services for a period of life.
2: No family members attended the sentencing, but state prosecutors say they remain in contact and they say their lives are forever changed.
4: And truly, this is a completely senseless and tragic situation. It has completely destroyed this family. It took Gerald Ruskamp's life.
2: Ruskamp declined to make a statement, but answered yes to the judge's questions. During closing statements, the defense kept their remarks brief, saying a failed system is to blame.
5: This case is in part an indication of a failure of the mental health system that exists here. There were periods of time before the shooting where Mr. Ruskamp was contacted by law enforcement, clearly suffering from delusions.
2: With the sentencing complete, the case comes to a close, leaving a family forever changed by the loss of their father at the hands of his son. In Wayne, Tyler Murphy, News Channel Nebraska.
1: The 25-year-old man wanted on multiple warrants in Nebraska and Texas is behind bars following a high-risk warrant operation. The Kearney Police Department says officers served search and arrest warrants Friday afternoon at an apartment on West 35th Street. Officers entered the residence and arrested Blaine Slagle without incident. Slagle was wanted on two Texas warrants involving drug possession and felony evading arrest. He also had four Buffalo County warrants for burglary, weapons offenses, and shoplifting. One person is dead, another in custody after a shooting in Bellevue. It happened around 9 o'clock last night at a home just southwest of Offutt Air Force Base. The Bellevue Police Department says officers found a man who'd been shot several times. The victim, 82-year-old Esteban Garcia of Bellevue, later died from his injuries. Authorities say the suspect, 23-year-old Cody Simons, was located and arrested not far from the scene. He now faces first-degree murder and felony weapon charges. A second accident involving a train and agricultural vehicle at railroad tracks in southeast Nebraska has the deputy sheriff urging farmers to take precautions at this intersection. Nebraska City Fire and Rescue taking a local farmer to a hospital this morning after the semi-trailer he was pulling was hit by a train. Authorities say the truck was headed north when it drove over what locals say is a tricky railroad crossing because in order to check for trains, northbound drivers need to look over their shoulder, like checking a blind spot while changing lanes. Odo County deputies say it's the second accident involving agricultural trucks at the intersection. He encouraged drivers to stop at this intersection to make sure it's safe to cross. A head-on collision in the Panhandle sends three people to the hospital. NCN's Brendan Prizeman shares what he learned from the crash on the east side of Sydney.
6: Prizeman here just past Illinois Road and Highway 30. This intersection, we're at about 9:30 this morning. A two-vehicle head-on collision occurred between a full-size pickup and a minivan. A source at the Cheyenne County Sheriff's Department says that there were three people involved. All three were taken to the hospital. The source told me, quote, they were all talking, but I don't know how injured they were. Sydney Police Department, Sydney Fire, and an ambulance from Sydney Regional Medical Center all also helped out. And the Nebraska Roads Department helped deal with traffic because this intersection helps lead directly to I-80. Highway 30 intersects with I-80 just 2 miles south of right here, which is also the eastern entrance to the city of Sydney. So a massive trafficked area. The crash occurred at about 9:30 this morning. There was some precipitation in the area and it was a little cloudy. Still not sure as to the cause. Both vehicles were totaled and towed away. I did see one of the vehicles, a maroon GMC Sierra, with the front almost completely torn to shreds. Certainly a dramatic crash, but all three individuals, at least for now, appear to be okay. They're in the hospital still waiting for evaluation. Crash is still being investigated, but everything's been cleaned up behind me now. We'll tell you more as we get more information. In Sydney,

0: Brendan Prizman, News Channel Nebraska.
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0: Is from across Nebraska getting a hands-on look at potential careers in the Kearney area. The 30th Annual Career Exploration Day, bringing students in 7th through 12th grade to the Nebraska National Guard Armory. The event features nearly 80 booths showcasing careers ranging from healthcare and education to law enforcement. Students can meet with employers, explore training opportunities, and get an up-close look at military vehicles and equipment.
1: It's a great opportunity for kids to come out and see a lot of different opportunities, different colleges, different careers that they can go after. But then also with it being out at the Armory, we've been able to do a lot of recruiting in it. We have all of our vehicles set out front. We have a lot of weapon systems that the kids can look through. And that's one of the big pieces of eye candy for the kids to come out and enjoy.
0: Army officials say the National Guard has seen renewed recruiting success by meeting its recruitment goal this year for the first time in several years. The event ran from 9 a.m. until 1 p.m. today, with students attending from communities across the state. A lack of housing has stalled economic growth across Nebraska. As NCN's Tyler Murphy reports, a new mixed-income development model in Columbus is aiming to help fill those open jobs.
2: Apartments here, this is one of our one-bedroom units.
3: Throughout Nebraska, economic growth is being stalled by a lack of places for workers to live. But a new development model in Columbus is aiming to help solve that problem.
4: It's a matter of us being able to get the financing put together, apply for the grant application that the funds could be used for the construction of this building. The grant was $850,000, and that was used towards the construction to allow to have 7 units that are affordable.
3: The development mixes market-rate apartments with dedicated affordable units, giving young professionals a modern place to live at a fraction of typical rental costs. Nebraska Congressman Mike Flood says that balance is key to addressing the area's workforce needs.
5: You can get into one of these under $1,000, and that includes your internet, that includes your trash, that includes your water, your sewer, all of that stuff. And that's what affordable is. And the reality is there's more jobs here than people, and this is how you solve that problem.
3: It's a joint partnership between NeighborWorks Northeast Nebraska, Nyla Creek, and the Riser Company. The first 2 buildings opened in June. NeighborWorks expects to have 3 more buildings open by early next year. NeighborWorks leaders say available units are already filling up fast.
4: It's a great feeling. It's our first time doing a partnership like this, and we're definitely looking at doing more of this in the future. I know we've talked to Riser about maybe doing something like this in Norfolk as well. So that's definitely a community that we definitely want to work in as well.
3: In Columbus, Tyler Murphy, News Channel Nebraska.
0: Rural residents in central Nebraska will soon have a new option for public transit. The Hall County Board of Commissioners approving a new contract with Midlands Public Transit as the next transportation provider. The contract is for $220,000 each year. The county will pay $41,000 after federal and state grants are applied. County officials say this is a significant savings over their previous provider, who they say they could no longer afford.
6: I think the service is going to operate very similar to how it has

0: ran the last couple of years. There shouldn't be an interruption in service, so we're looking forward to that. When we did this a couple of years ago, we had about, I'm pretty sure it was 6 months elapse in service, so now we're really fortunate that we're going to be able to just have this run seamlessly.
1: Sorensen said Midlands will take over the vehicles Hall County currently owns. The new contract takes effect in November.
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4: Democrat Dan Osborne can't call himself a Democrat publicly.
5: I can't say those words. 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
4: 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Defend American Jobs is responsible for the content of this ad.
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0: Another look at your AccuWeather forecast on News Channel Nebraska, starting with the future cast showing scattered showers overtaking almost all of Nebraska in the afternoon and into the evening hours. Northeast Nebraska not quite going to get this until the darkness sets in and the overnight hours take over. That's when we expect that green to envelop almost all of the state, half inch to an inch, depending where you're at. Tonight's lows getting into the 40s. Staying a little bit warmer, though, in Columbus, 50 degrees, Omaha, 53, 55 for Nebraska City. The rest of the state, mid to upper 40s for tonight's lows. By the way, could be getting even cooler here overnight, Thursday into Friday. Tonight's conditions, expecting to see some showers most everywhere. Again, greater than 80% chance for everywhere in the eastern two-thirds of Nebraska to get at least half an inch of rain. Most places sitting at about a 40 to 50% chance of getting a full inch of rain in the next 24 hours. Tomorrow's highs into the 50s we head, might touch 60 there in northwest Nebraska. 53 for Norfolk, 57 in North Platte, 59 degrees for tomorrow's high in Beatrice. Tomorrow's conditions, rain likely throughout the morning, but dry weather likely to return in the evening hours. Certainly keeping an eye on those conditions in the Hastings area where the state softball tournament is going on.
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1: On that in just a moment. I'm Brownfield Commodity Market reporter John Perkins at the closing market minute for Wednesday, October 14th. Soybeans and corn both finished lower. Now near term, there are going to be more harvest delays in parts of the Midwest and Plains, and there are certainly some quality concerns. But after that, conditions are generally expected to be a little bit drier, and the trade really does seem to be dialing in some pretty big corn and soybean crops this year. Still, the potential is there for lower yield numbers as harvest activity moves forward. Soybeans on the demand side of things did see the sale of 470,000 tons of U.S. beans to China. That's the first announced purchase in a couple of weeks. Meanwhile, overall demand for corn does look pretty good at this point, but Argentina is a lot more competitive on the export market right now. And wheat finished mixed, consolidating, continuing to keep an eye on the Black Sea export situation and U.S. winter wheat planting and emergence. Live and feeder cattle were lower, waiting for widespread direct cash cattle business to get underway. Second day in a row, we saw some bids at 230 on the live basis in Texas, but we did not see any bids established as of yet during the Wednesday session. Widespread trade could wait until Thursday or maybe even Friday yet again this week. Box beef was higher at midday, firm for choice, sharply higher for select. And hogs ended the session mixed, mostly lower, with cash business sharply lower during the session, and some questions about sustained domestic pork demand. The pork carcass cutout value was higher at midday on Wednesday. That followed a big drop on Tuesday afternoon. With the closing market minute for Wednesday, October 14th, I'm Brownfield Commodity Market reporter John Perkins.
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4: Veterans will be getting an assist from county government in southeast Nebraska. The Gage County Board has approved a $10,000 Visitors Improvement Grant to help the Veterans Memorial Park in Beatrice undertake a $50,000 project. Verdella Petrovsky of the Beatrice Rotary Foundation says the money will be used to complement 5 bronze sculptures at the park and recognize all branches of military service.
5: We have ordered the last sculpture to go into the park. And the last sculpture is going to be a kneeling soldier presenting the flags. But in order to honor all of the branches, we would also like to do this last one. And these two would be in bronze. These would be the flags for each branch of service, along with their military hats. And so these would be in front of the flags on pedestals.
4: The Rotary Foundation has secured additional funds for the latest edition, so the project total cost is nearly covered. The park, in existence since 2005, is still taking reservations for inscriptions of veteran names on the walls at the memorial. Located just west of Chautauqua Park, the county supervisors also approved a visitor improvement fund grant of more than $20,000 to replace a video board sign at the Gage County Historical Society Museum. There's a couple ballot initiatives coming to Nebraskans this year about sports betting online through your mobile phone. There's a secret for some who may not know. It can already be done in Nebraska. They're called proposition parlays, when a wager is made on 2 or more individuals to go over or under a forecasted number. For example, the Broncos and Seahawks are playing Thursday night. Someone can get on their app and pick if Bo Nix will throw more or less than 199 and a half passing yards. Then it could be paired with perhaps Jackson Smith and Jigba going over 92 and a half receiving yards. This is already happening in Nebraska. The ballot initiative is about wagering on teams. There are arguments to be made by both sides when it comes to place.

0: placing a bet on the teams playing the games, especially when it's legal in every neighboring state except for South Dakota.
1: They're just doing it illegally through a virtual private network, or they're driving over to the first exit between Iowa and Nebraska, placing a bet and driving back to their home.
2: People just aren't spending as much of the consumable income on the typical things that you would buy, food, clothing, and shelter. They're going to the casinos, and now with this, they would go online and do sports betting and lose a lot of money.
0: Ballot measure 440 and 441 are looking to legalize sports wagering on a mobile device. Betting on sports is currently allowed legally at one of five casinos across the state, or as stated before, most of Nebraska's neighbors when it comes to a cell phone. The initiative says it will lessen the property tax burden. Opponents believe the burden will be minimal at best.
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0: 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From the first day on the job to the last day on the clock, Medica Health Plans cover Midwesterners like you because we are Midwesterners like you. And when it matters most, we'll be there too.
1: AccuWeather forecast on News Channel Nebraska and this mysterious blue shade that's creeping into our severe weather map for the first time, and that's a freeze watch. It's for Thursday night into Friday, so not tonight, but the next night, and it's out west. Could see temperatures as low as 27 degrees. So get those potted plants inside, and vegetation could be in trouble there with that cool of temperatures. Here's your future cast looking at it nationally. This is now into the weekend when it is dry in Nebraska, but overnight, widespread rainfall overtaking Nebraska, lingering some into Thursday, but by the time we get to Thursday evening, that precipitation will be gone, leaving to clear skies for Friday and into the weekend. But half inch to an inch of rain expected over the next 24 hours for essentially all of Nebraska. Tonight's lows going down into the 40s, 43 in Scotts Bluff, 45 in Imperial, 49 in Grand Island. Stays a little bit warmer out in eastern Nebraska, 50 for Columbus, 52 degrees in the capital city. Tonight's conditions, we showed you the future cast, no surprise. Bunch of cloudy and rainy icons across the state. South central Nebraska could get some rain still this afternoon, but most of this will be in the late evening into the early morning hours across Nebraska. Tomorrow's highs into the 50s, warmer out west.

0: 58 for Scotts Bluff, 61 in Chadron, a little bit cooler in central Nebraska, 53 degrees for O'Neill, 53 in Grand Island as well, 59 in Nebraska City. Tomorrow's conditions, rain coming, going to stay into the morning hours, but be gone by the evening hours. And that's when another period of dry weather is likely to set in. Let's take a look at that extended forecast. Rain tomorrow with a high of just 53 in northeast Nebraska, but check out the weekend. Sunny and low to mid 60s for your highs. That's quite good here in mid-October. Southeast Nebraska, not too much to complain about either. Going to get some rain to end that dry spell, and then the sun returns for the weekend with highs in the mid 60s. Might see some 70 degree highs come the start of next week. Plenty of sunshine to go around in central Nebraska. And again, this is an area to pay attention to. The state softball tournament going on in Hastings through Friday. It goes to Lincoln on Monday, but hopefully all those athletes able to get their games in the next couple of days. Northwest Nebraska, it's going to get some much needed rain here tonight and into tomorrow. Hazy a bit on Sunday. Highs in the 70s in the forecast, and in southwest Nebraska, much of the same. Cooler highs for the next couple of days before warming up over the weekends.
1: There's the biggest number on the Nebraska volleyball roster, and over the weekend, she put up some of the biggest numbers of the season. Murray was the golden child for the Huskers on national television against the top 10 foe. Her leaping was impeccable, timing succinct, and power unmatched. Statistically, it was her best match of the season. In three sets, Murray had 20 kills, which ranks highest for any Nebraska attacker this year. A 471 hitting percentage was also the second best for Harper, who has cleared 360 in three of the last four outings. Even when she was, quote unquote, backing down by not swinging hard, Murray still able to impress her coach.
2: The fact she was really aggressive the whole time. I mean, there, even when she tipped or rolled, they were aggressive tips and rolls, and everything else she was swinging away. I think being able to use a big block is also very encouraging because, you know, when you get to the end in December, you're playing against some of the most physical players in the country. So she didn't back down from, you know, playing across the net from somebody who's 6'6 and long. So she was, you know, super successful against that big block, which I think people have their doubts, but we know how good Harper is and how smart of a player she is, so I think that was encouraging to see her use all that and put it on display.
1: The Huskers have swept every single Big Ten opponent through their first six outings and look to keep the sheet clean again this week. They'll play at Northwestern on Thursday, a 7 p.m. start, only on BTN+. Then they're home to number 13 Purdue on Saturday at 4 p.m., with BTN airing the match. The Huskers have yet to play a fifth set this season. Midway through 2026, and a quality opponent under their belt, there's a chance Nebraska could have a good defense. The Blackshirts went into the game against Indiana and were looking across the ball at a top 20 rushing offense in the FBS. For the year, Big Red's given up 568 yards in six contests, averaging fewer than 95 per game right now. The Hoosiers are averaging 221 yards per outing in the running game. Nebraska surrendered 65. The defensive linemen were able to clog up the middle, keep containment if a back was looking to break free, and racked up 13 yards worth of tackles behind the line of scrimmage.
3: We did a great job. You know, like I talked a little bit before, it was a whole complete team effort. You know, understanding our assignment and our responsibility and stopping the run. And like I said, I think it's just something that we harped on and we prepared for, and that was shown through the game.
4: Fundamentally, you're seeing us play different coverages at a higher level and have a bunch of answers for some teams with a pretty hefty run game. Going to be another great test this week. I think Oregon has a lot of tools in the run game that we're going to have to match up with well. So I'm pleased where we are, but I don't think we're anywhere near where I think we can be still.
1: They held another top 40 opponent, Ohio, to 139 yards on the ground, nearly 60 yards below their season average. Oregon ranks number 89 in the nation, averaging a little less than 142 yards per game rushing. Those two square off Saturday night, 10 p.m. Once impossible to get a hold of, season tickets at Memorial Stadium are not only becoming more easily accessible, some will be sold at a lower cost.

0: next season. As part of the Big Red rebuild, a new pricing and parking map was released by the school. It's an entire shakeup because the south stands and west sideline will be remodeled. Beginning in 2028, as the stadium starts returning towards an 80,000 capacity, a new seat selection process will begin again. As for the price drop, next year there will be no priority seating contribution necessary for some sections and a drop for others. Example, for someone sitting in section 36, row 41, this year it was about $920 per ticket. Next season, it would only be $399. For someone who has a ticket in section 5, it will move from $2,420 to $1,399 next season. However, not everyone is receiving such a break. If you were in the West Club, section 230, a ticket costing $1,920 this year will move up to $2,099 with a $200 increase in the contribution. Visit BigRedRebuild.com for more information. The state's best high school softball teams competing in Hastings this week. The state tourney for classes A, B, and C starting this morning. Through the first two outings in each class, the better seeds have prevailed. The afternoon matches have been fighting heavy rain, which has caused a few delays. The tournament continues through Friday in Hastings. The championships will be played Monday in Lincoln at Boland Stadium, home of the Huskers. We are worried about potential frost at the end of the week. There's now a freeze watch being issued for counties in the Panhandle. Michael Shively joins us once again with information on the forecast.
1: Hey, thanks, Dave. Checking out your satellite radar here, it's the start of what will become some widespread rain overnight. South central Nebraska getting it this afternoon. Some scattered showers likely across southern Nebraska tonight. Overnight is when almost everywhere in the state's going to get a good soaking. Also going to dip below 50 degrees for essentially the entirety of Nebraska. The most populated areas of Lincoln, Omaha, then Nebraska City, Beatrice might stay a little bit warmer overnight. Rain clouds for most of the state. We expect maybe 11 p.m. to the start of the commute to be the rainiest time, half inch to an inch in most places. Tomorrow's highs going to get into the 50s, but not a whole lot warmer. Might get to 60 in Chadron, but for the most part, low to mid 50s for tomorrow's highs.
0: We're all trying to stay warm out there. Michael, thanks. He'll be back in about 10 minutes for another round of forecasting right here on News Channel Nebraska. Passed away after a single vehicle crash in South Dakota. It happened around 10 miles west of Edgemont, a town in southwest South Dakota today. Authorities with the South Dakota Department of Public Safety say a 59-year-old Scottsbluff man was driving a semi at around 6:15 a.m. Mountain Time on Highway 18. When the semi left the road, the man attempted to bring it back. He lost control, the truck overturned, and he was ejected. The man wasn't wearing a seatbelt, and his name is not being released until the family's been notified. Another Nebraska congressional member raising a red flag over President Trump's newly announced deal with Russian President Vladimir Putin to import millions of tons of Russian diesel to curb rising U.S. fuel costs. The agreement comes despite recent federal sanctions designed to choke off Moscow's energy revenue funding its war in Ukraine. Senator Pete Ricketts remains skeptical of the plan, questioning whether Russia will deliver, and saying the U.S. should stand firm with Ukraine.
2: I don't believe Russia is going to be able to deliver on what they said they're going to do, and I'm skeptical if this is the right answer. We need to continue to support Ukraine in Russia's aggressive war towards them, and so that's why I'm skeptical about Putin actually being able to deliver this and whether this is really a good idea at all.
0: Currently, a bipartisan group of senators is urging the White House to scrap the deal. Ricketts says concerns over buying Russian energy extends beyond Washington. He said European allies must also reduce their reliance on Moscow's energy as the U.S. evaluates its next steps. An eastern Nebraska sheriff's office is asking for help from the public in tracking down a potential vandal. The Burke County Sheriff's Office posting pictures of a possible suspect on social media. Law enforcement says this person is being sought after government property was destroyed at the Oakland City Park. Officials say it happened sometime Monday night or Tuesday morning when it was dark out. Anyone with information is asked to contact the Oakland Police Department or Burke County Sheriff. Law enforcement in the capital city working to find who left four dogs starving and in terrible condition at a state recreation area. Darsha Dodge with our news partners at KOLN has the latest on the investigation.

0: ago, four dogs were brought into the Capital Humane Society here in Lincoln from Conestoga Lake, where they had been found emaciated, anemic, and covered in urine. One of those dogs has since had to be put down because of its condition, but the other three are recovering here and very soon will be up for adoption. In the meantime, the Lancaster County Sheriff's Office is asking for help to find whoever did this.
1: It's just sad to see animals end up in this condition.
0: Lancaster County Sheriff's Office Captain John Vick tells me this is a tough case for his investigators. These dogs initially thought to be puppies based on their size.
2: They're approximately 2 years old, all came in weighing under 10 pounds. At their age, they should be weighing closer to 20 to 30 pounds.
0: The four found out at Conestoga Lake, southwest of Lincoln. Vic saying it's going to take help from the public to figure out how they got there.
1: We never want to see an animal starve, and it appears that that's what happened in this case, but we need some additional information from the public to determine exactly what happened.
0: Macy's journey has been rocky, having to go to the vet hospital for blood transfusions even, but she, along with Milo and Winnie, are on a strong road to recovery.
2: Hopefully find them a forever family. They'll probably go to foster for a little bit to gain some weight and then go up for adoption.
0: Their treatment, paid for by the Zephyr Fund, started and named after another rescued dog from last year. Reporting in Lincoln, Darsha Dodge, 1011 News.
3: A Wayne County man will spend the rest of his life behind bars for killing his father inside their family home. 34-year-old Carl Ruskamp was sentenced this morning following his conviction earlier this year. A Wayne County judge handed down mandatory life for first-degree murder, plus 20 to 50 additional years on weapons charges. While no family members attended, prosecutors say they remain in touch, sharing the family's lives are forever changed. Russ Camp remained quiet in court, only answering yes to the judge, while his defense argued a failed system is to blame for his actions before he was taken out of the courtroom by Wayne County deputies. A man who was convicted of killing 13 people and wounding dozens of others will be executed in December. Nadal Hassan rushed the military base in 2009 in Fort Hood. In Texas, capital punishment or the death penalty is legal. It's gone a step further in this particular case. The Pentagon shared plans for televising a live stream as members of the military take part in a firing squad. President Trump has yet to make a decision on what the ultimate fate would be for execution day. If it were up to Representative Mike Flood, the execution would only be viewed by a select few.
4: If it is televised, I don't plan to watch it. I think that is a solemn act taken by a government, and between government officials and the victims' families, to the extent they want to see that, they should be the ones that see that. I do not think that needs to be broadcast.
3: Secretary of Defense Pete Hegseth announcing plans to broadcast the execution live last week when members of both parties objected. The president reportedly was not initially aware of Hegseth's plan. He does firmly back the idea of using a fire squad to kill Hassan. There's growing controversy over recent ads featuring President Trump, paid for with taxpayer money. This week, the Justice Department apologizing in court after the government failed to comply with an order to stop airing the ads. It marks the latest development in a saga following Trump and GOP candidates on the campaign trail ahead of the midterm elections.
5: Long dispute over the Trump administration's government-funded ads is mounting. According to data reviewed by CNN, some of the commercials aired hundreds of times at the beginning of the week. This time, despite a federal judge ordering the ads be canceled by Sunday night, leading the Justice Department to issue an apology in court.
6: God looked down on his planned paradise and said, I need a caretaker, so God gave us Trump.
5: The series of at least a dozen different advertisements feature images of President Donald Trump. Some seem aimed at promoting his policies like tariffs and border security. All end with the phrase paid for by the U.S. government on screen.
7: It's not appropriate, PSA. It's just not, you know, it's not how we should be spending taxpayer dollars.
5: The effort was met with criticism on both sides of the political aisle. Amid the blowback, Trump announced he and his PAC would instead pay for the ads going forward. But court filings reveal the government spent about $19 million in taxpayer money on the campaign.
8: But if you look at the message of those advertisements, they're not partisan. They're not, you know, it's not like we're advocating for a particular candidate. We're trying to tell a story, I think, about how great the United States of America is.
5: The White House has defended the ads as public service announcements and say they're similar to those run to promote COVID vaccinations or the Affordable Care Act in past administrations. Others disagree.
9: We know why they were

0: on weeks before the midterm elections. And that's not what our tax money is to be used for.
1: In Washington, I'm Maddie Gannon.
2: 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We get back into the weather mix with Michael Shively next on NCN.
3: News Channel Nebraska is televising college football this weekend. 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
4: Weather forecast on News Channel Nebraska, starting with the futurecast showing scattered showers overtaking almost all of Nebraska in the afternoon and into the evening hours. Northeast Nebraska not quite going to get this until the darkness sets in and the overnight hours take over. That's when we expect that green to envelop almost all of the state, half inch to an inch depending where you're at. Tonight's lows getting into the 40s. Staying a little bit warmer, though, in Columbus, 50 degrees, Omaha, 53, 55 for Nebraska City. The rest of the state, mid to upper 40s for tonight's lows. By the way, could be getting even cooler here overnight, Thursday into Friday. Tonight's conditions, expecting to see some showers most everywhere. Again, greater than 80% chance for everywhere in the eastern two-thirds of Nebraska to get at least half an inch of rain. Most places sitting at about a 40 to 50% chance of getting a full inch of rain in the next 24 hours. Tomorrow's highs into the 50s we head might touch 60 there in northwest Nebraska. 53 for Norfolk, 57 in North Platte, 59 degrees for tomorrow's high in Beatrice. Tomorrow's conditions, rain likely throughout the morning, but dry weather likely to return in the evening hours. Certainly keeping an eye on those conditions in the Hastings area where the state softball tournament is going on.
5: Cattle were lower Wednesday. More on that in just a moment. I'm Brownfield Commodity Market reporter John Perkins at the closing market minute for Wednesday, October 14th. Soybeans and corn both finished lower. Now near term, there are going to be more harvest delays in parts of the Midwest and Plains, and there are certainly some quality concerns. But after that, conditions are generally expected to be a little bit drier, and the trade really does seem to be dialing in some pretty big corn and soybean crops this year. Still, the potential is there for lower yield numbers as harvest activity moves forward. Soybeans on the demand side of things did see the sale of 470,000 tons of U.S. beans to China. That's the first announced purchase in a couple of weeks. Meanwhile, overall demand for corn does look pretty good at this point, but Argentina's a lot more competitive on the export market right now. And wheat finished mixed, consolidating, continuing to keep an eye on the Black Sea export situation and U.S. winter wheat planting and emergence. Live and feeder cattle were lower, waiting for widespread direct cash cattle business to get underway. Second day in a row, we saw some bids at 2:30 on the live basis in Texas, but we did not see any bids established as of yet during the Wednesday session. Widespread trade could wait until Thursday or maybe even Friday yet again this week. Box beef was higher at midday, firm for choice, sharply higher for select. And hogs ended the session mixed, mostly lower, with cash business sharply lower during the session, and some questions about sustained domestic pork demand. The pork carcass cutout value was higher at midday on Wednesday. That followed a big drop on Tuesday afternoon. With the closing market minute for Wednesday, October 14th, I'm Brownfield Commodity Market reporter John Perkins.
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7: 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I am Susan Littlefield with the American Ag Network. 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
8: Yeah, let's start in North America just because we're there. I did some work about what happens November through March that characterizes the weather.

0: weather patterns for El Nino winters, La Nina winters, neutral winters for the United States. And here it is in a nutshell. So we just have to be careful. Be honest with you, Jesse, the differences in the mean, the average path of the jet stream are subtle. In the West, the jet just dips about 5 degrees latitude farther to the south. Like, that's literally it. But its speed increases significantly. So what that does is that tends to give us more flow from Hawaii, combining with flow from the Gulf of Alaska that rip across the southern tier of the United States. Okay. North, we tend to miss snow in the Northern Rockies. We tend to miss it in the Cascades. We tend to have a drier Northern Plains Canadian Prairie November through March. Why? Because normal winters and La Nina winters put clippers through there. Remember how last year we just talked about clipper after clipper after? Well, last year was a La Nina winter. When you get to the Mid-South, you guys are going to be the focal point. Okay. And you're going to be the focal point because of some research done by a guy with the last name Miller. We classified two storm systems after him. One is called the Miller A storm system. It runs from Louisiana to Florida and then straight up the East Coast. We call those nor'easters, the Gulf Coast storms to nor'easters. The Miller B, sometimes they start off as what we call panhandle hookers. We've used that term before, but they hook right into the Mid-South, develop, go over the Appalachian Mountains, run up the Northeast. That's a very common storm track. So even though this El Nino will likely be one that gives us more mild winter conditions across, well, the majority of the folks that are listening to us today, when each one of these goes through, there's going to be some brief breakdowns in the temperature. It could be significant.
1: Thanks, Eric. I'm Susan Littlefield reporting.
2: For booking holiday travel. For some Americans, rising prices are turning vacation plans into a nightmare before Christmas. New federal inflation data shows airfare is soaring and higher prices for gas, hotels, plus restaurants or entertainment could also take a bigger bite out of the holiday budget.
3: Airfares are soaring, up more than 22% from a year ago, according to new federal inflation data.
4: It's a bad news situation for those who want to travel, especially for the holidays.
3: The points guy's Clint Henderson usually advises travelers to book by Halloween, but this year he says don't wait.
4: Sometimes this time of year, we're seeing a drop in airfare after the peak summer travel. We're not seeing that this year. So this year we're saying book as soon as you can because we expect prices to go even higher.
3: Months of high jet fuel costs driven in part by the conflict in Iran have pushed Thanksgiving and Christmas fares to 10-year highs, according to travel app Hopper.
5: We're seeing the average ticket for Thanksgiving, a domestic trip, is around $400. That's up 31% compared to this time last year. Airfare for Christmas, similarly high, with tickets averaging $450, up 23% year over year.
3: Those higher fuel costs are leading airlines to drop less popular routes and flights, shrinking travelers' choices.
6: NerdWallet typically says the cheapest flights are on Tuesdays and Wednesdays. Those are the flights that airlines are cutting back, so that cheap flight you might not even be able to book anymore.
3: Higher costs don't stop when travelers land. Hotels, restaurants, and entertainment are also pricier, but there are still ways to save.
5: This is a great time of year to consider using that future travel credit or those rewards points to subsidize the cost of travel.
4: Vacation packages. If you combine flights, hotels, activities, rental cars into one package, you can save up to 40%.
3: I'm Michael Yoshida reporting.
7: Let's take an extended look at your AccuWeather forecast on News Channel Nebraska and this mysterious blue shade that's creeping into our severe weather map for the first time, and that's a freeze watch. It's for Thursday night into Friday, so not tonight, but the next night, and it's out west. Could see temperatures as low as 27 degrees, so get those potted plants inside, and vegetation could be in trouble there with that cool of temperatures. Here's your future cast looking at it nationally. This is now into the weekend when it is dry in Nebraska, but overnight, widespread rainfall overtaking Nebraska, lingering some into Thursday, but by the time we get to Thursday evening, that precipitation will be gone, leaving to clear skies for Friday and into the weekend. But half inch to an inch of rain expected over the next 24 hours for essentially all of Nebraska. Tonight's lows going down into the 40s, 43 in Scotts Bluff, 45 in Imperial, 49 in Grand Island. Stays a little bit warmer out in eastern Nebraska, 50 for Columbus, 52 degrees in the capital city. Tonight's conditions, we showed you the future cast, no surprise.

Bunch of cloudy and rainy icons across the state. South central Nebraska could get some rain still this afternoon, but most of this will be in the late evening into the early morning hours across Nebraska. Tomorrow's highs into the 50s. Warmer out west, 58 for Scotts Bluff, 60.

0: be in northeast Nebraska, but check out the weekend. Sunny and low to mid 60s for your highs. That's quite good here in mid-October. Southeast Nebraska, not too much to complain about either. Going to get some rain to end that dry spell. And then the sun returns for the weekend with highs in the mid 60s. Might see some 70 degree highs come the start of next week. Plenty of sunshine to go around in central Nebraska. And again, this is an area to pay attention to. The state softball tournament going on in Hastings through Friday. It goes to Lincoln on Monday, but hopefully all those athletes able to get their games in the next couple of days. Northwest Nebraska, it's going to get some much needed rain here tonight and into tomorrow. Hazy a bit on Sunday. Highs in the 70s in the forecast, and in southwest Nebraska, much of the same. Cooler highs for the next couple of days before warming up over the weekends.
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2: Is strip tillage something you should be doing on your farm? 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
6: Consent is not assumed, it's communicated.
7: I believe consent should be always verbal, so everyone knows both parties are agreed to the same situation, so it's all 100% consensual.
8: If you're being pressured into it when you don't really want to, you're gonna probably say yes to things that you're not really ready for.
7: Not assuming someone's willing to say yes and like not forcing someone to say yes.
9: North Platte is searching for the next superintendent for the public school district. Officials don't know who the finalists for their next super will be. They do have a timeline for when the selections will be made. The Nebraska Association of School Boards outlining the timeline at a North Platte School Board meeting this week. The NASB says the board is planning to interview finalists for its next superintendent on January 9th and 10th. The application cutoff date will be November 22nd. The NASB says the finalist names would be public, while the names of applicants who are not selected as finalists would not. This after previous superintendent Todd Rhodes resigned suddenly in January amid what were called tensions among the school board. A Grand Island manufacturer continuing to get statewide recognition after being named a finalist for this year's Coolest Thing Made in Nebraska competition. Novatech makes animal health pharmaceuticals, producing nearly 10 million units each year. The company entering its new

0: line of bagged fluids, which are available in two sizes, 1 liter or 5 liter, for cattle and horses. Officials say the company also supports other Nebraska manufacturers by using locally produced materials.
1: We'd like to people to know that we use a lot of products that are made in the U.S. or right here in Nebraska. We use stoppers that are made in Kearney, Nebraska by West Pharmaceutical. We use dextrose, which is grown by our U.S. farmers. We use our cardboard boxes that are made in Omaha, Nebraska. So we support a lot of businesses within the state, and then businesses support us.
0: Voting for the finals is open through midnight Sunday. The winner will be announced October 29th at the Nebraska Chamber's Manufacturing Summit in La Vista. Thanks for making NCN your choice for coverage of local stories mattering to you. From Norfolk to Valentine, Sydney to towns in the southeast, and right here in the Tri-Cities. We are News Channel Nebraska. Here for Nebraska. Here for you.
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0: Thanks for joining us on News Channel Nebraska. Coming up this hour on NCN, a sentence handed down in Northeast Nebraska for Carl Ruskamp, who was convicted in the first degree, murder of his father. A high-risk warrant was carried out in Kearney recently, as the suspect was booked on numerous charges. A crash between a train and someone hauling grain in Southeast Nebraska, and it happened at an intersection known to cause potential problems. A memorial in Southeast Nebraska dedicated to veterans is getting some more financial help, continuing to honor those brave men and women who served our country. Initiatives are coming to a ballot near you on sports wagering through a phone. There's a little secret some may or may not know about when it comes to placing wagers in Nebraska. After giving up only 65 rushing yards to a top 20 rushing offense, the Huskers are looking more like the Blackshirts of yesteryear. The weather is certainly settling into the fall pattern. Temps in the 50s or 60s, plenty of clouds, and some rain started to fall in Kearney this afternoon. Michael Shively joins us for the first time this hour with a check of the forecast.
1: Hey, thanks, Dave. Checking out your satellite radar here, it's the start of what will become some widespread rain overnight. South central Nebraska getting it this afternoon. Some scattered showers likely across southern Nebraska tonight. Overnight is when almost everywhere in the state's going to get a good soaking. Also going to dip below 50 degrees for essentially the entirety of Nebraska. The most populated areas of Lincoln, Omaha, then Nebraska City, Beatrice might stay a little bit warmer overnight. Rain clouds for most of the state. We expect maybe 11 p.m. to the start of the commute to be the rainiest time, half inch to an inch in most places. Tomorrow's highs going to get into the 50s, but not a whole lot warmer. Might get to 60 in Chadron, but for the most part, low to mid 50s for tomorrow's highs.
0: Michael, thanks. We'll get back to him later for a longer version of the forecast. For the time being, we're touching on the top stories from around Nebraska. A Wayne County man will likely never walk free again after being sentenced for murdering his father. NCN's Tyler Murphy takes us inside the courtroom.
2: A Wayne County man will spend the rest of his life behind bars after being sentenced early Wednesday morning for the killing of his father. 34-year-old Carl Ruskamp was handed life in prison following his summer conviction in the 2022 killing of 65-year-old Gerald Ruskamp. Carl received life for first-degree murder, 20 to 50 years for using a firearm to commit a felony, and up to 10 years of institutional placement for firearm possession by a prohibited person.
3: It will be the judgment of the court that Mr. Ruskamp is hereby sentenced to an institution under the jurisdiction of the Nebraska Department of Correctional Services for a period of life.
2: No family members attended the sentencing, but state prosecutors say they remain in contact and they say their lives are forever changed.
4: And truly, this is a completely senseless and tragic situation. It has completely destroyed this family. It took Gerald Ruskamp's life.
2: Ruskamp declined to make a statement, but answered yes to the judge's questions. During closing statements, the defense kept their remarks brief, saying a failed system is to blame.
5: This case is in part an indication of a failure of the mental health system that exists here. There were periods of time before the shooting where Mr. Ruskamp was contacted by law enforcement, clearly suffering from delusions.
2: With the sentencing complete, the case comes to a close, leaving a family forever changed by the loss of their father at the hands of his son. In Wayne, Tyler Murphy, News Channel Nebraska.
0: A 25-year-old man wanted on multiple warrants in Nebraska and Texas is behind bars following a high-risk warrant operation. The Kearney Police Department says officers served search and arrest warrants Friday afternoon at an apartment on West 35th Street. Officers entered the residence and arrested Blaine Slagle without incident. Slagle was wanted on two Texas warrants involving drug possession and felony evading arrest. He also had four Buffalo County warrants for burglary, weapons offenses, and shoplifting. One person is dead, another in custody after a shooting in Bellevue. It happened around 9 o'clock last night at a home just southwest of Offutt Air Force Base. The Bellevue Police Department says officers found a man who'd been shot several times. The victim, 82-year-old Esteban Garcia of Bellevue, later died from his injuries. Authorities say the suspect, 23-year-old Cody Simons, was located and arrested not far from the scene. He now faces first-degree murder and felony weapon charges. A second accident involving a train and agricultural vehicle at railroad tracks in southeast Nebraska has the deputy sheriff urging farmers to take precautions at this intersection. Nebraska City Fire and Rescue taking a local farmer to a hospital this morning after the semi-trailer he was pulling was hit by a train. Authorities say the truck was headed north when it drove over what locals say is a tricky railroad crossing because in order to check for trains, northbound drivers need to look over their shoulder, like checking a blind spot while changing lanes. Odo County deputies say it's the second accident involving agricultural trucks at the intersection. He encouraged drivers to stop at this intersection to make sure it's safe to cross. A man from the Panhandle passed away after a single vehicle crash in South Dakota. It happened around 10 miles west of Edgemont, a town in southwest South Dakota, today. Authorities with the South Dakota Department of Public Safety say a 59-year-old Scottsbluff man was driving a semi at around 6:15 a.m. Mountain Time on Highway 18. When the semi left the road, the man attempted to bring it back. He lost control, the truck overturned, and he was ejected. The man wasn't wearing a seatbelt, and his name is not being released until the family's been notified. A head-on collision in the Panhandle sends three people to the hospital. NCN's Brendan Prizeman shares what he learned from the crash on the east side of Sydney.
6: Prizeman here just past Illinois Road and Highway 30. This intersection, we're at about 9:30 this morning. A two-vehicle head-on collision occurred between a full-size pickup and a minivan. A source at the Cheyenne County Sheriff's Department says that there were three people involved. All three were taken to the hospital. The source told me, quote, they were all talking, but I don't know how injured they were. Sydney Police Department, Sydney Fire, and an ambulance from Sydney Regional Medical Center all also helped out. And the Nebraska Roads Department helped deal with traffic because this intersection helps lead directly to I-80. Highway 30 intersects with I-80 just 2 miles south of right here, which is also the eastern entrance to the city of Sydney. So a massive trafficked area. The crash occurred at about 9:30 this morning. There was some precipitation in the area and it was a little cloudy. Still not sure as to the cause. Both vehicles were totaled and towed away. I did see one of the vehicles, a maroon GMC Sierra, with the front almost completely torn to shreds. Certainly a dramatic crash, but all three individuals, at least for now, appear to be okay. They're in the hospital still waiting for evaluation. Crash is still being investigated, but everything's been cleaned up behind me now. We'll tell you more as we get more information.

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1: This is brought to you by Medica.
2: As a girl dad and a girl grandpa, the more I find out about Pete Ricketts pardoning a convicted rapist, the more angry I get. 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I hope Ricketts is ashamed of himself. That's the problem. I don't think he is. Until Dan Osborne, he's never been held accountable. Pete Ricketts is just one more billionaire that thinks he's above the law.
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6: Students from across Nebraska getting a hands-on look at potential careers in the Kearney area. The 30th Annual Career Exploration Day, bringing students in 7th through 12th grade to the Nebraska National Guard Armory. The event features nearly 80 booths showcasing careers ranging from healthcare and education to law enforcement. Students can meet with employers, explore training opportunities, and get an up-close look at military vehicles and equipment.
7: It's a great opportunity for kids to come out and see a lot of different opportunities, different colleges, different careers that they can go after. But then also with it being out at the armory, we've been able to do a lot of recruiting in it. We have all of our vehicles set out front. We have a lot of weapon systems that the kids can look through. And that's one of the big pieces of eye candy for the kids to come out and enjoy.
6: Army officials say the National Guard has seen renewed recruiting success by meeting its recruitment goal this year for the first time in several years. The event ran from 9 a.m. until 1 p.m. today, with students attending from communities across the state. A lack of housing has stalled economic growth across Nebraska. As NCN's Tyler Murphy reports, a new mixed-income development model in Columbus is aiming to help fill those open jobs.
8: Apartment here. This is one of our one-bedroom units.
9: Throughout Nebraska, economic growth is being stalled by a lack of places for workers to live. But a new development model in Columbus is aiming to help solve that problem.
10: It's a matter of us being able to get the financing put together, apply for the grant application that the funds could be used for the construction of this building. The grant was $850,000, and that was used towards the construction to allow to have 7 units that are affordable.
9: The development mixes market-rate apartments with dedicated affordable units, giving young professionals a modern place to live at a fraction of typical rental costs. Nebraska Congressman Mike Flood says that balance is key to addressing the area's workforce needs.
11: You can get into one of these under $1,000, and that includes your internet, that includes your trash, that includes your water, your sewer, all of that stuff. And that's what affordable is. And the reality is there's more jobs here than people, and this is how you solve that problem.
9: It's a joint partnership between NeighborWorks Northeast Nebraska, Nyla Creek, and the Riser Company. The first 2 buildings opened in June. NeighborWorks expects to have 3 more buildings open by early next year. NeighborWorks leaders say available units are already filling up fast.
10: It's a great feeling. It's our first time doing a partnership like this, and we're definitely looking at doing more of this in the future. So I know we've talked to Riser about maybe doing something like this in Norfolk as well. So that's definitely a community that we definitely want to work in as well.
9: In Columbus, Tyler Murphy, News Channel Nebraska.
6: Rural residents in central Nebraska will soon have a new option for public transit. The Hall County Board of Commissioners approving a new contract with Midlands Public Transit as the next transportation provider. The contract is for $220,000 each year. The county will pay $41,000 after federal and state grants are applied. County officials say this is a significant savings over their previous provider, who they say they could no longer afford.

0: I think the service is going to operate very similar to how it has ran the last couple of years. There shouldn't be an interruption in service, so we're looking forward to that. When we did this a couple of years ago, we had about, I'm pretty sure it was 6 months elapsed in service, so now we're really fortunate that we're going to be able to just have this run seamlessly.
1: Sorensen said Midlands will take over the vehicles Hall County currently owns. The new contract takes effect in November.
2: Boss.
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9: I'm Mike Flood, and I approve this message.
10: D.C. Democrat Chris Backemeyer's attacks as fake as his supposed Nebraska residency. Backemeyer doesn't even own a house in Nebraska, but owns a $1 million home in D.C., where he spent decades pushing the failed policies of D.C. Democrats. Backemeyer gave Iran billions of dollars to fund global terrorism and help Joe Biden and Kamala Harris drive up prices. Send liberal Chris Backemeyer packing back to D.C.
11: Weather forecast on News Channel Nebraska, starting with the future cast showing scattered showers overtaking almost all of Nebraska in the afternoon and into the evening hours. Northeast Nebraska not quite going to get this until the darkness sets in and the overnight hours take over. That's when we expect that green to envelop almost all of the state, half inch to an inch, depending where you're at. Tonight's lows getting into the 40s, staying a little bit warmer, though, in Columbus, 50 degrees, Omaha, 53, 55 for Nebraska City. The rest of the state, mid to upper 40s for tonight's lows. By the way, could be getting even cooler here overnight, Thursday into Friday. Tonight's conditions, expecting to see some showers most everywhere. Again, greater than 80% chance for everywhere in the eastern two-thirds of Nebraska to get at least half an inch of rain. Most places sitting at about a 40 to 50% chance of getting a full inch of rain in the next 24 hours. Tomorrow's highs into the 50s we head might touch 60 there in northwest Nebraska. 53 for Norfolk, 57 in North Platte, 59 degrees for tomorrow's high in Beatrice. Tomorrow's conditions, rain likely throughout the morning, but dry weather likely to return in the evening hours. Certainly keeping an eye on those conditions in the Hastings area where the state softball tournament is going on.
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1: Cattle were lower Wednesday. More on that in just a moment. I'm Brownfield Commodity Market reporter John Perkins at the closing market minute for Wednesday, October 14th. Soybeans and corn both finished lower. Now near term, there are going to be more harvest delays in parts of the Midwest and Plains, and there are certainly some quality concerns. But after that, conditions are generally expected to be a little bit drier, and the trade really does seem to be dialing in some pretty big corn and soybean crops this year. Still, the potential is there for lower yield numbers as harvest activity moves forward. Soybeans on the demand side of things did see the sale of 470,000 tons of U.S. beans to China. That's the first announced purchase in a couple of weeks. Meanwhile, overall demand for corn does look pretty good at this point, but Argentina's a lot more competitive on the export market right now. And wheat finished mixed, consolidating, continuing to keep an eye on the Black Sea export situation and U.S. winter wheat planning and emergence. Live and feeder cattle were lower, waiting for widespread direct cash cattle business to get underway. Second day in a row, we saw some bids at 230 on the live basis in Texas, but we did not see any bids established as of yet during the Wednesday session. Widespread trade could wait until Thursday or maybe even Friday yet again this week. Box beef was higher at midday, firm for choice, sharply higher for select. And hogs ended the session mixed, mostly lower, with cash business sharply lower during the session, and some questions about sustained domestic pork demand. The pork carcass cutout value was higher at midday on Wednesday. That followed a big drop on Tuesday afternoon. With the closing market minute for Wednesday, October 14th, I'm Brownfield Commodity Market reporter John Perkins.

0: just fine.
1: Everything's labeled these days. Dan Osborne says independent, but check the ingredients. Democrat money from ActBlue, men in women's bathrooms, artificial, well, everything. Now with amnesty and Social Security for illegal immigrants. Osborne said there's only one party he'd caucus with, the woke Democrats. Dan Osborne, not recommended for Nebraska. Keep him out of the Senate. SLF PAC is responsible for the content of this advertising.
2: Veterans will be getting an assist from county government in southeast Nebraska. The Gage County Board has approved a $10,000 Visitors Improvement Grant to help the Veterans Memorial Park in Beatrice undertake a $50,000 project. Verdella Petrovsky of the Beatrice Rotary Foundation says the money will be used to complement 5 bronze sculptures at the park and recognize all branches of military service.
3: We have ordered the last sculpture to go into the park, and the last sculpture is going to be a kneeling soldier presenting the flags. But in order to honor all of the branches, we would also like to do this last one. And these two would be in bronze. These would be the flags for each branch of service, along with their military hats. And so these would be in front of the flags on pedestals.
2: The Rotary Foundation has secured additional funds for the latest edition, so the project total cost is nearly covered. The park, in existence since 2005, is still taking reservations for inscriptions of veteran names on the walls at the memorial. Located just west of Chautauqua Park, the county supervisors also approved a Visitor Improvement Fund grant of more than $20,000 to replace a video board sign at the Gage County Historical Society Museum. There's a couple ballot initiatives coming to Nebraskans this year about sports betting online through your mobile phone. There's a secret for some who may not know. It can already be done in Nebraska. They're called proposition parlays, when a wager is made on two or more individuals to go over or under a forecasted number. For example, the Broncos and Seahawks are playing Thursday night. Someone can get on their app and pick if Bo Nix will throw more or less than 199.5 passing yards. Then it could be paired with perhaps Jackson Smith and Jigba going over 92.5 receiving yards. This is already happening in Nebraska. The ballot initiative is about wagering on teams. There are arguments to be made by both sides when it comes to placing a bet on the teams playing the games, especially when it's legal in every neighboring state except for South Dakota.

0: CUDA.
1: They're just doing it illegally through a virtual private network, or they're driving over to the first exit between Iowa and Nebraska, placing a bet and driving back to their home.
2: People just aren't spending as much of the consumable income on the typical things that you would buy, food, clothing, and shelter. They're going to the casinos, and now with this, they would go online and do sports betting and lose a lot of money.
0: Ballot measure 440 and 441 are looking to legalize sports wagering on a mobile device. Betting on sports is currently allowed legally at one of five casinos across the state, or as stated before, most of Nebraska's neighbors when it comes to a cell phone. The initiative says it will lessen the property tax burden. Opponents believe the burden will be minimal at best.
3: Can't call himself a Democrat publicly.
4: Can't say those words. I have people recording me.
3: But behind closed doors is the Democrat Dan Osborne Fiesta.
4: I can't say I want to abolish ICE. I can't say those words. I'll be f***ed.
5: There definitely needs to be a clear path to citizenship. Let's give him a damn Social Security card already.
3: We hear you, Democrat Dan Osborne, loud and clear. Defend American Jobs is responsible for the content of this ad.
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5: A veteran, Republican County Commissioner. My dad's my hero. He gave me Nebraska values and a sense of service to the country. P. Rick's dad, he gave him a lot too. Baseball team, hundreds of millions of dollars, and a Senate seat. There's nothing wrong with working hard and succeeding, but Pete's never done that. He's never enlisted, but he sent kids to war. He's never stood with workers, but he's always on the side of CEOs. Those are not Nebraska values. I'm Dan Osborne, and I approve this message.
6: Thank you, weather forecast on News Channel Nebraska, and this mysterious blue shade that's creeping into our severe weather map for the first time, and that's a freeze watch. It's for Thursday night into Friday, so not tonight, but the next night, and it's out west. Could see temperatures as low as 27 degrees. So get those potted plants inside, and vegetation could be in trouble there with that cool of temperatures. Here's your future cast looking at it nationally. This is now into the weekend when it is dry in Nebraska, but overnight, widespread rainfall overtaking Nebraska, lingering some into Thursday, but by the time we get to Thursday evening, that precipitation will be gone, leaving to clear skies for Friday and into the weekend. But half inch to an inch of rain expected over the next 24 hours for essentially all of Nebraska. Tonight's lows going down into the 40s, 43 in Scottsbluff, 45 in Imperial, 49 in Grand Island. Stays a little bit warmer out in eastern Nebraska, 50 for Columbus, 52 degrees in the capital city. Tonight's conditions, we showed you the future cast, no surprise. Bunch of cloudy and rainy icons across the state. South central Nebraska could get some rain still this afternoon, but most of this will be in the late evening into the early morning hours across Nebraska. Tomorrow's highs into the 50s. Warmer out west, 58 for Scottsbluff, 61 in Chadron, a little bit cooler in central Nebraska, 50

0: 53 degrees for O'Neill, 53 in Grand Island as well, 59 in Nebraska City. Tomorrow's conditions, rain coming, going to stay into the morning hours, but be gone by the evening hours. And that's when another period of dry weather is likely to set in. Let's take a look at that extended forecast. Rain tomorrow with a high of just 53 in northeast Nebraska. But check out the weekend. Sunny and low to mid 60s for your highs. That's quite good here in mid-October. Southeast Nebraska, not too much to complain about either. Going to get some rain to end that dry spell. And then the sun returns for the weekend with highs in the mid 60s. Might see some 70 degree highs come the start of next week. Plenty of sunshine to go around in central Nebraska. And again, this is an area to pay attention to. The state softball tournament going on in Hastings through Friday. It goes to Lincoln on Monday, but hopefully all those athletes able to get their games in the next couple of days. Northwest Nebraska, it's going to get some much needed rain here tonight and into tomorrow. Hazy a bit on Sunday. Highs in the 70s in the forecast, and in southwest Nebraska, much of the same. Cooler highs for the next couple of days before warming up over the weekends.
1: There's the biggest number on the Nebraska volleyball roster, and over the weekend, she put up some of the biggest numbers of the season. Murray was the golden child for the Huskers on national television against the top 10 foe. Her leaping was impeccable, timing succinct, and power unmatched. Statistically, it was her best match of the season. In three sets, Murray had 20 kills, which ranks highest for any Nebraska attacker this year. A 471 hitting percentage was also the second best for Harper, who has cleared 360 in three of the last four outings. Even when she was, quote-unquote, backing down by not swinging hard, Murray still able to impress her coach.
2: The fact she was really aggressive the whole time. I mean, even when she tipped or rolled, they were aggressive tips and rolls, and everything else she was swinging away. I think being able to use a big block is also very encouraging because, you know, when you get to the end in December, you're playing against some of the most physical players in the country. So she didn't back down from, you know, playing across the net from somebody who's 6'6 and long. So she was, you know, super successful against that big block, which I think people have their doubts, but we know how good Harper is and how smart of a player she is, so I think that was encouraging to see her use all that and put it on display.
1: The Huskers have swept every single Big Ten opponent through their first six outings and look to keep the sheet clean again this week. They'll play at Northwestern on Thursday, a 7 p.m. start, only on BTN+. Then they're home to number 13, Purdue, on Saturday at 4 p.m., with BTN airing the match. The Huskers have yet to play a fifth set this season. Midway through 2026, and a quality opponent under their belt, there's a chance Nebraska could have a good defense. The Blackshirts went into the game against Indiana and were looking across the ball at a top 20 rushing offense in the FBS. For the year, Big Red's given up 568 yards in six contests, averaging fewer than 95 per game right now. The Hoosiers are averaging 221 yards per outing in the running game. Nebraska surrendered 65. The defensive linemen were able to clog up the middle, keep containment if a back was looking to break free, and racked up 13 yards worth of tackles behind the line of scrimmage.
3: We did a great job. You know, like I talked a little bit before, it was a whole complete team effort. You know, understanding our assignment and our responsibility in stopping the run. And like I said, I think it's just something that we harped on and we prepared for, and that was shown through the game.
4: Fundamentally, you're seeing us play different coverages at a higher level and have a bunch of answers for some teams with a pretty hefty run game. Going to be another great test this week. I think Oregon has a lot of tools in the run game that we're going to have to match up with well. So I'm pleased where we are, but I don't think we're anywhere near where I think we can be still.
1: They held another top 40 opponent, Ohio, to 139 yards on the ground, nearly 60 yards below their season average. Oregon ranks number 89 in the nation, averaging a little less than 142 yards per game rushing. Those two square off Saturday night, 10 p.m. Once impossible to get a hold of, season tickets at Memorial Stadium are not only becoming more easily accessible, some will be sold at a lower cost next season. As part of the Big Red rebuild, a new pricing and parking map was released by the school. It's an entire shakeup.

0: as the South Stands and West Sideline will be remodeled. Beginning in 2028, as the stadium starts returning towards an 80,000 capacity, a new seat selection process will begin again. As for the price drop, next year there will be no priority seating contribution necessary for some sections and a drop for others. Example, for someone sitting in section 36, row 41, this year was about $920 per ticket. Next season, it would only be $399. For someone who has a ticket in section 5, it will move from $2,420 to $1,399 next season. However, not everyone is receiving such a break. If you were in the West Club, section 230, a ticket costing $1,920 this year will move up to $2,099 with a $200 increase in the contribution. 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The state's best high school softball teams competing in Hastings this week. The state tourney for classes A, B, and C starting this morning. Through the first two outings in each class, the better seeds have prevailed. The afternoon matches have been fighting heavy rain, which has caused a few delays. The tournament continues through Friday in Hastings. The championships will be played Monday in Lincoln at Boland Stadium, home of the Huskers. We are worried about potential frost at the end of the week. There's now a freeze watch being issued for counties in the Panhandle. Michael Shively joins us once again with information on the forecast.
1: Hey, thanks, Dave. Checking out your satellite radar here, it's the start of what will become some widespread rain overnight. South central Nebraska getting it this afternoon. Some scattered showers likely across southern Nebraska tonight. Overnight is when almost everywhere in the state's going to get a good soaking. Also going to dip below 50 degrees for essentially the entirety of Nebraska. The most populated areas of Lincoln, Omaha, then Nebraska City, Beatrice might stay a little bit warmer overnight. Rain clouds for most of the state. We expect maybe 11 p.m. to the start of the commute to be the rainiest time, half inch to an inch in most places. Tomorrow's highs are going to get into the 50s, but not a whole lot warmer. Might get to 60 in Chadron, but for the most part, low to mid 50s for tomorrow's highs.
0: We're all trying to stay warm out there. Michael, thanks. He'll be back in about 10 minutes for another round of forecasting right here on News Channel Nebraska. ...in local newscast during the bottom half of the hour as we get into more of the top stories from around the region. Another Nebraska congressional member raising a red flag over President Trump's newly announced deal with Russian President Vladimir Putin to import millions of tons of Russian diesel to curb rising U.S. fuel costs. The agreement comes despite recent federal sanctions designed to choke off Moscow's energy revenue funding its war in Ukraine. Senator Pete Ricketts remains skeptical of the plan, questioning whether Russia will deliver, and saying the U.S. should stand firm with Ukraine.
2: I don't believe Russia is going to be actually deliver on what they said they're going to do, and I'm skeptical if this is the right answer. We need to continue to support Ukraine in Russia's aggressive war towards them, and so that's why I'm skeptical about Putin actually being able to deliver this and whether this is really a good idea at all.
0: Currently, a bipartisan group of senators is urging the White House to scrap the deal. Ricketts says concerns over buying Russian energy extends beyond Washington. He said European allies must also reduce their reliance on Moscow's energy as the U.S. evaluates its next steps. An eastern Nebraska sheriff's office is asking for help from the public in tracking down a potential vandal. The Burke County Sheriff's Office posting pictures of a possible suspect on social media. Law enforcement says this person is being sought after government property was destroyed at the Oakland City Park. Officials say it happened sometime Monday night or Tuesday morning when it was dark out. Anyone with information is asked to contact the Oakland Police Department or Burke County Sheriff. Law enforcement in the capital city working to find who left four dogs starving and in terrible condition at a state recreation area. Darsha Dodge with our news partners at KOLN has the latest on the investigation.
3: Four dogs were brought into the Capital Humane Society here in Lincoln from Conestoga Lake, where they had been found emaciated, anemic, and covered in urine. One of those dogs has since had to be put down because of its condition, but the other three are recovering here and very soon will be up for adoption. In the meantime, the Lancaster County Sheriff's Office is asking for help to find whoever did this.
4: It's just sad to see animals.

0: animals end up in this condition.
1: Lancaster County Sheriff's Office Captain John Vick tells me this is a tough case for his investigators. These dogs initially thought to be puppies based on their size.
2: They're approximately 2 years old, all came in weighing under 10 pounds. At their age, they should be weighing closer to 20 to 30 pounds.
1: The four found out at Conestoga Lake, southwest of Lincoln. Vic saying it's going to take help from the public to figure out how they got there.
0: We never want to see an animal starve, and it appears that that's what happened in this case, but we need some additional information from the public to determine exactly what happened.
1: Macy's journey has been rocky, having to go to the vet hospital for blood transfusions even, but she, along with Milo and Winnie, are on a strong road to recovery.
2: Hopefully find them a forever family. They'll probably go to foster for a little bit to gain some weight and then go up for adoption.
1: Their treatment, paid for by the Zephyr Fund, started and named after another rescued dog from last year. Reporting in Lincoln, Darsha Dodge, 1011 News.
3: A Wayne County man will spend the rest of his life behind bars for killing his father inside their family home. 34-year-old Carl Ruskamp was sentenced this morning following his conviction earlier this year. A Wayne County judge handed down mandatory life for first-degree murder, plus 20 to 50 additional years on weapons charges. While no family members attended, prosecutors say they remain in touch, sharing the family's lives are forever changed. Ruskamp remained quiet in court, only answering yes to the judge, while his defense argued a failed system is to blame for his actions before he was taken out of the courtroom by Wayne County deputies. A man who was convicted of killing 13 people and wounding dozens of others will be executed in December. Nadal Hassan rushed the military base in 2009 in Fort Hood. In Texas, capital punishment or the death penalty is legal. It's gone a step further in this particular case. The Pentagon shared plans for televising a live stream as members of the military take part in a firing squad. President Trump has yet to make a decision on what the ultimate fate would be for execution day. If it were up to Representative Mike Flood, the execution would only be viewed by a select few.
4: If it is televised, I don't plan to watch it. I think that is a solemn act taken by a government and between government officials and the victims' families to the extent they want to see that. They should be the ones that see that. I do not think that needs to be broadcast.
3: Secretary of Defense Pete Hegseth announcing plans to broadcast the execution live last week when members of both parties objected. The president reportedly was not initially aware of Hegseth's plan. He does firmly back the idea of using a fire squad to kill Hassan. There's growing controversy over recent ads featuring President Trump, paid for with taxpayer money. This week, the Justice Department apologizing in court after the government failed to comply with an order to stop airing the ads. It marks the latest development in a saga following Trump and GOP candidates on the campaign trail ahead of the midterm elections.
5: Long dispute over the Trump administration's government-funded ads is mounting. According to data reviewed by CNN, some of the commercials aired hundreds of times at the beginning of the week. This time, despite a federal judge ordering the ads be canceled by Sunday night, leading the Justice Department to issue an apology in court.
6: God looked down on his planned paradise and said, "I need a caretaker." So God gave us Trump.
5: The series of at least a dozen different advertisements feature images of President Donald Trump. Some seem aimed at promoting his policies like tariffs and border security, all end with the phrase paid for by the U.S. government on screen.
7: This is not appropriate, PSA. It's just not, you know, it's not how we should be spending taxpayer dollars.
5: The effort was met with criticism on both sides of the political aisle. Amid the blowback, Trump announced he and his PAC would instead pay for the ads going forward. But court filings reveal the government spent about $19 million in taxpayer money on the campaign.
8: But if you look at the message of those advertisements, they're not partisan. They're not, you know, it's not like we're advocating for a particular candidate. We're trying to tell a story, I think, about how great the United States of America is.
5: The White House has defended the ads as public service announcements and say they're similar to those run to promote COVID vaccinations or the Affordable Care Act in past administrations. Others disagree.
9: We know why they were run weeks before the midterm elections, and that's not what our tax money is to be used for.
5: In Washington, I'm Maddie Gannon.
3: 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We get back into the weather mix with Michael Shively next on NCN.
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1: Weather forecast on News Channel Nebraska, starting with the future cast showing scattered showers overtaking almost all of Nebraska in the afternoon and into the evening hours. Northeast Nebraska not quite going to get this until the darkness sets in and the overnight hours take over. That's when we expect that green to envelop almost all of the state, half inch to an inch depending where you're at. Tonight's lows getting into the 40s. Staying a little bit warmer, though, in Columbus, 50 degrees, Omaha, 53, 55 for Nebraska City. The rest of the state, mid to upper 40s for tonight's lows. By the way, could be getting even cooler here overnight, Thursday into Friday. Tonight's conditions, expecting to see some showers most everywhere. Again, greater than 80% chance for everywhere in the eastern two-thirds of Nebraska to get at least half an inch of rain. Most places sitting at about a 40 to 50% chance of getting a full inch of rain in the next 24 hours. Tomorrow's highs into the 50s we head might touch 60 there in northwest Nebraska, 53 for Norfolk, 57 in North Platte, 59 degrees for tomorrow's high in Beatrice. Tomorrow's conditions, rain likely throughout the morning, but dry weather likely to return in the evening hours. Certainly keeping an eye on those conditions in the Hastings area where the state softball tournament is going on.
2: Cattle were lower Wednesday. More on that in just a moment. I'm Brownfield Commodity Market reporter John Perkins at the closing market minute for Wednesday, October 14th. Soybeans and corn both finished lower. Now near term, there are going to be more harvest delays in parts of the Midwest and Plains, and there are certainly some quality concerns. But after that, conditions are generally expected to be a little bit drier, and the trade really does seem to be dialing in some pretty big corn and soybean crops this year. Still, the potential is there for lower yield numbers as harvest activity moves forward. Soybeans on the demand side of things did see the sale of 470,000 tons of U.S. beans to China. That's the first announced purchase in a couple of weeks. Meanwhile, overall demand for corn does look pretty good at this point, but Argentina's a lot more competitive on the export market right now. And wheat finished mixed, consolidating, continuing to keep an eye on the Black Sea export situation and U.S. winter wheat planting and emergence. Live and feeder cattle were lower, waiting for widespread direct cash cattle business to get underway. Second day in a row, we saw some bids at 2:30 on the live basis in Texas, but we did not see any bids established as of yet during the Wednesday session. Widespread trade could wait until Thursday or maybe even Friday yet again this week. Box beef was higher at midday, firm for choice, sharply higher for select. And hogs ended the session mixed, mostly lower, with cash business sharply lower during the session, and some questions about sustained domestic pork demand. The pork carcass cutout value was higher at midday on Wednesday. That followed a big drop on Tuesday afternoon. With the closing market minute for Wednesday, October 14th, I'm Brownfield Commodity Market reporter John Perkins.
3: I am Pete Ricketts' boss.
4: I am Pete Ricketts' boss.
5: I am Pete Ricketts' boss.
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7: So what does Mother Nature have in store for us as we move into fall? I am Susan Littlefield with the American Ag Network. We're going to get the details coming from Nutrien Ag Solutions, Eric Snodgrass.
8: Yeah, let's start in North America just because we're there. I did some work about what happens November through March that characterizes the weather patterns for El Nino winters, La Nina winters, neutral winters for the United States. And here it is in a nutshell. So we just had to be careful. Be honest with you, Jesse, the differences in the mean, the average path of the jet stream are subtle. In the West, the jet just dips about 5 degrees latitude farther to the south. Like that's literally it. But its speed increases significantly. So what that does is that tends to give us more

0: flow from Hawaii, combining with flow from the Gulf of Alaska, that rip across the southern tier of the United States. Okay. North, we tend to miss snow in the Northern Rockies. We tend to miss it in the Cascades. We tend to have a drier Northern Plains Canadian Prairie November through March. Why? Because normal winters and La Nina winters put clippers through there. Remember how last year we just talked about clipper after clipper after, well, last year was a La Nina winter. When you get to the Mid-South, you guys are going to be the focal point. Okay. And you're going to be the focal point because of some research done by a guy with the last name Miller. We classified two storm systems after him. One is called the Miller A storm system. It runs from Louisiana to Florida and then straight up the East Coast. We call those nor'easters, the Gulf Coast storms to nor'easters. The Miller B, sometimes they start off as what we call panhandle hookers. We've used that term before, but they hook right into the Mid-South, develop, go over the Appalachian Mountains, run up the Northeast. That's a very common storm track. So even though this El Nino will likely be one that gives us more mild winter conditions across, well, the majority of the folks that are listening to us today, when each one of these goes through, there's going to be some brief breakdowns in the temperature. It could be significant.
1: Thanks, Eric. I'm Susan Littlefield reporting.
2: Mark the sweet spot for booking holiday travel. For some Americans, rising prices are turning vacation plans into a nightmare before Christmas. New federal inflation data shows airfare is soaring and higher prices for gas, hotels, plus restaurants or entertainment could also take a bigger bite out of the holiday budget.
3: Airfares are soaring, up more than 22% from a year ago, according to new federal inflation data.
4: It's a bad news situation for those who want to travel, especially for the holidays.
3: The points guy's Clint Henderson usually advises travelers to book by Halloween, but this year he says don't wait.
4: Sometimes this time of year, we're seeing a drop in airfare after the peak summer travel. We're not seeing that this year. So this year we're saying book as soon as you can because we expect prices to go even higher.
3: Months of high jet fuel costs driven in part by the conflict in Iran have pushed Thanksgiving and Christmas fares to 10-year highs, according to travel app Hopper.
5: We're seeing the average ticket for Thanksgiving, a domestic trip, is around $400. That's up 31% compared to this time last year. Airfare for Christmas, similarly high, with tickets averaging $450, up 23% year over year.
3: Those higher fuel costs are leading airlines to drop less popular routes and flights, shrinking travelers' choices.
6: NerdWallet typically says the cheapest flights are on Tuesdays and Wednesdays. Those are the flights that airlines are cutting back, so that cheap flight you might not even be able to book anymore.
3: Higher costs don't stop when travelers land. Hotels, restaurants, and entertainment are also pricier, but there are still ways to save.
5: This is a great time of year to consider using that future travel credit or those rewards points to subsidize the cost of travel.
4: Vacation packages. If you combine flights, hotels, activities, rental cars into one package, you can save up to 40%.
3: I'm Michael Yoshida reporting.
7: Look at your AccuWeather forecast on News Channel Nebraska and this mysterious blue shade that's creeping into our severe weather map for the first time, and that's a freeze watch. It's for Thursday night into Friday, so not tonight, but the next night, and it's out west. Could see temperatures as low as 27 degrees. So get those potted plants inside, and vegetation could be in trouble there with that cool of temperatures. Here's your future cast looking at it nationally. This is now into the weekend when it is dry in Nebraska, but overnight, widespread rainfall overtaking Nebraska, lingering some into Thursday, but by the time we get to Thursday evening, that precipitation will be gone, leaving to clear skies for Friday and into the weekend. But half inch to an inch of rain expected over the next 24 hours for essentially all of Nebraska. Tonight's lows going down into the 40s, 43 in Scotts Bluff, 45 in Imperial, 49 in Grand Island. Stays a little bit warmer out in eastern Nebraska, 50 for Columbus, 52 degrees in the capital city. Tonight's conditions, we showed you the future cast, no surprise. Bunch of cloudy and rainy icons across the state. South central Nebraska could get some rain still this afternoon, but most of this will be in the late evening into the early morning hours across Nebraska. Tomorrow's highs into the 50s. Warmer out west, 58 for Scotts Bluff, 61 in Chadron. A little bit cooler in central Nebraska, 53 degrees for O'Neill, 53 in Grand Island as well, 59 in Nebraska City. Tomorrow's conditions, rain

coming, going to stay into the morning hours, but be gone by the evening hours. And that's when another period of dry weather is likely to set in. Let's take a look at that extended

0: part of next week. Plenty of sunshine to go around in central Nebraska. And again, this is an area to pay attention to. The state softball tournament going on in Hastings through Friday. It goes to Lincoln on Monday, but hopefully all those athletes able to get their games in the next couple of days. Northwest Nebraska, it's going to get some much needed rain here tonight and into tomorrow. Hazy a bit on Sunday. Highs in the 70s in the forecast, and in southwest Nebraska, much of the same. Cooler highs for the next couple of days before warming up over the weekends.
1: Osborne can't call himself a Democrat publicly.
2: I can't say those words. I have people recording me.
1: But behind closed doors is the Democrat Dan Osborne fiesta.
2: I can't say I want to abolish ICE. I can't say those words. I'll be f***ed.
3: There definitely needs to be a clear path to citizenship. Let's give him a damn Social Security card already.
1: We hear you, Democrat Dan Osborne, loud and clear. Defend American Jobs is responsible for the content of this ad.
4: Medi-Cal health plans are here in the Midwest for the new moms and dads and old school romantics, the hockey parents, the fat bikers, the snow shovelers and the holiday homecomers. From the first day on the job to the last day on the clock, Medi-Cal health plans cover Midwesterners like you because we are Midwesterners like you. And when it matters most, we'll be there too.
5: I had gotten into a skateboarding accident and had gotten some treatment down where I'm from in Omaha. And after a surgery that had failed, I was recommended to this hospital, this place, and Dr. Mike, because I was told that this was a very rare type of injury and not a procedure that happens very often. He had harvested some bone from my knee and had applied it to my scaphoid. Everybody here has been very helpful. They brought me a long way from where I was at, which was not being able to move my hand as much as I can now. They were just very attentive and felt nice to know that they were there if I needed something. I'd say just make the trip out and come experience it for yourself. And once you come to experience this place, I think you'll agree that it's a good place.
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8: We've been waiting around on property tax relief forever, but the system keeps failing us. Well, if you want something done, you've got to...
9: How's Pete Ricketts felt like it? This guy could move into my daughter's neighborhood, none of us would know, and that's bull. I hope Ricketts is ashamed of himself. That's the problem. I don't think he is. Until Dan Osborne, he's never been held accountable. Pete Ricketts is just one more billionaire that thinks he's above the law.
10: Nebraska Values PAC is responsible for the content of this advertising.
11: As NCN previously reported, North Platte is searching for the next superintendent for the public school district. Officials don't know who the finalists for their next super will be. They do have a timeline for when the selections will be made. The Nebraska Association of School Boards outlining the timeline at a North Platte School Board meeting this week. The NASB says the board is planning to interview finalists for its next superintendent on January 9th and 10th. The application cutoff date will be November 22nd. The NASB says the finalist names would be public, while the names of applicants who are not selected as finalists would not. This after previous superintendent Todd Rhodes resigned suddenly in January amid what were called tensions among the school board. A Grand Island manufacturer continuing to get statewide recognition after being named a finalist for this year's Coolest Thing Made in Nebraska competition. Novatech makes animal health pharmaceuticals, producing nearly 10 million units each year. The company entering its new line of bagged fluids, which are available in two sizes, 1 liter or 5 liter, for cattle and horses. Officials say the company also supports other Nebraska manufacturers by using locally produced materials.
12: We'd like to
7: people to know that we use a lot of products.

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1: 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From Norfolk to Valentine, Sydney to towns in the southeast, and right here in the Tri-Cities. 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Here for Nebraska. 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

0: Thanks for joining us on News Channel Nebraska. Coming up this hour on NCN, a sentence handed down in Northeast Nebraska for Carl Ruskamp, who was convicted in the first degree, murder of his father. A high-risk warrant was carried out in Kearney recently, as the suspect was booked on numerous charges. A crash between a train and someone hauling grain in Southeast Nebraska, and it happened at an intersection known to cause potential problems. A memorial in Southeast Nebraska dedicated to veterans is getting some more financial help, continuing to honor those brave men and women who served our country. Initiatives are coming to a ballot near you on sports wagering through a phone. There's a little secret some may or may not know about when it comes to placing wagers in Nebraska. After giving up only 65 rushing yards to a top 20 rushing offense, the Huskers are looking more like the Blackshirts of yesteryear. The weather is certainly settling into the fall pattern. Temps in the 50s or 60s, plenty of clouds, and some rain started to fall in Kearney this afternoon. Michael Shively joins us for the first time this hour with a check of the forecast.
1: Hey, thanks, Dave. Checking out your satellite radar here, it's the start of what will become some widespread rain overnight. South central Nebraska getting it this afternoon. Some scattered showers likely across southern Nebraska tonight. Overnight is when almost everywhere in the state is going to get a good soaking. Also going to dip below 50 degrees for essentially the entirety of Nebraska. The most populated areas of Lincoln, Omaha, then Nebraska City, Beatrice might stay a little bit warmer overnight. Rain clouds for most of the state. We expect maybe 11 p.m. to the start of the commute to be the rainiest time, half inch to an inch in most places. Tomorrow's highs going to get into the 50s, but not a whole lot warmer. Might get to 60 in Chadron, but for the most part, low to mid 50s for tomorrow's highs.
0: Michael, thanks. We'll get back to him later for a longer version of the forecast. For the time being, we're touching on the top stories from around Nebraska. A Wayne County man will likely never walk free again after being sentenced for murdering his father. NCN's Tyler Murphy takes us inside the courtroom.
2: A Wayne County man will spend the rest of his life behind bars after being sentenced early Wednesday morning for the killing of his father. 34-year-old Carl Ruskamp was handed life in prison following his summer conviction in the 2022 killing of 65-year-old Gerald Ruskamp. Carl received life for first-degree murder, 20 to 50 years for using a firearm to commit a felony, and up to 10 years of institutional placement for firearm possession by a prohibited person.
3: It will be the judgment of the court that Mr. Ruskamp is hereby sentenced to an

0: institution, the jurisdiction of the Nebraska Department of Correctional Services for a period of life.
1: No family members attended the sentencing, but state prosecutors say they remain in contact and they say their lives are forever changed.
2: And truly, this is a completely senseless and tragic situation. It has completely destroyed this family. It took Joe Ruskamp's life.
1: Ruskamp declined to make a statement, but answered yes to the judge's questions. During closing statements, the defense kept their remarks brief, saying a failed system is to blame.
3: This case is in part an indication of a failure of the mental health system that exists here. There were periods of time before the shooting where Mr. Ruskamp was contacted by law enforcement, clearly suffering from delusions.
1: With the sentencing complete, the case comes to a close, leaving a family forever changed by the loss of their father at the hands of his son. In Wayne, Tyler Murphy, News Channel Nebraska.
4: A 25-year-old man wanted on multiple warrants in Nebraska and Texas is behind bars following a high-risk warrant operation. The Kearney Police Department says officers served search and arrest warrants Friday afternoon at an apartment on West 35th Street. Officers entered the residence and arrested Blaine Slagle without incident. Slagle was wanted on two Texas warrants involving drug possession and felony evading arrest. He also had four Buffalo County warrants for burglary, weapons offenses, and shoplifting. One person is dead, another in custody after a shooting in Bellevue. It happened around 9 o'clock last night at a home just southwest of Offutt Air Force Base. The Bellevue Police Department says officers found a man who'd been shot several times. The victim, 82-year-old Esteban Garcia of Bellevue, later died from his injuries. Authorities say the suspect, 23-year-old Cody Simons, was located and arrested not far from the scene. He now faces first-degree murder and felony weapon charges. A second accident involving a train and agricultural vehicle at railroad tracks in southeast Nebraska has the deputy sheriff urging farmers to take precautions at this intersection. Nebraska City Fire and Rescue taking a local farmer to a hospital this morning after the semi-trailer he was pulling was hit by a train. Authorities say the truck was headed north when it drove over what locals say is a tricky railroad crossing because in order to check for trains, northbound drivers need to look over their shoulder, like checking a blind spot while changing lanes. Odo County deputies say it's the second accident involving agricultural trucks at the intersection. He encouraged drivers to stop at this intersection to make sure it's safe to cross. A man from the Panhandle passed away after a single vehicle crash in South Dakota. It happened around 10 miles west of Edgemont, a town in southwest South Dakota, today. Authorities with the South Dakota Department of Public Safety say a 59-year-old Scottsbluff man was driving a semi at around 6:15 a.m. Mountain Time on Highway 18. When the semi left the road, the man attempted to bring it back. He lost control, the truck overturned, and he was ejected. The man wasn't wearing a seatbelt, and his name is not being released until the family's been notified. A head-on collision in the Panhandle sends three people to the hospital. NCN's Brendan Prizeman shares what he learned from the crash on the east side of Sydney.
5: Prizeman here just past Illinois Road and Highway 30, this intersection. We're at about 9:30 this morning. A two-vehicle head-on collision occurred between a full-size pickup and a minivan. A source at the Cheyenne County Sheriff's Department says that there were three people involved. All three were taken to the hospital. The source told me, quote, they were all talking, but I don't know how injured they were. Sydney Police Department, Sydney Fire, and an ambulance from Sydney Regional Medical Center all also helped out. And the Nebraska Roads Department helped deal with traffic because this intersection helps lead directly to I-80. Highway 30 intersects with I-80 just 2 miles south of right here, which is also the eastern entrance to the city of Sydney. So a massive trafficked area. The crash occurred at about 9:30 this morning. There was some precipitation in the area and it was a little cloudy. Still not sure as to the cause. Both vehicles were totaled and towed away. I did see one of the vehicles, a maroon GMC Sierra, with the front almost completely torn to shreds. Certainly a dramatic crash, but all three individuals, at least for now, appear to be okay. They're in the hospital still waiting for evaluation. Crash is still being investigated, but everything's been cleaned up behind me now. We'll tell you more as we get more information. In Sydney, Brendan Prizeman, News Channel Nebraska.
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7: As a girl dad and a girl grandpa, the more I find out about Pete Ricketts pardoning a convicted rapist, the more

0: angry I get. Now this guy gets to own a gun and visit schools just because Pete Ricketts felt like it. This guy could move into my daughter's neighborhood, none of us would know, and that's bull. I hope Ricketts is ashamed of himself. That's the problem. I don't think he is. Until Dan Osborne, he's never been held accountable. Pete Ricketts is just one more billionaire that thinks he's above the law.
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3: Across Nebraska, getting a hands-on look at potential careers in the Kearney area. The 30th Annual Career Exploration Day, bringing students in 7th through 12th grade to the Nebraska National Guard Armory. The event features nearly 80 booths showcasing careers ranging from healthcare and education to law enforcement. Students can meet with employers, explore training opportunities, and get an up-close look at military vehicles and equipment.
4: It's a great opportunity for kids to come out and see a lot of different opportunities, different colleges, different careers that they can go after. But then also with it being out at the Armory, we've been able to do a lot of recruiting in it. We have all of our vehicles set out front. We have a lot of weapon systems that the kids can look through. And that's one of the big pieces of eye candy for the kids to come out and enjoy.
3: Army officials say the National Guard has seen renewed recruiting success by meeting its recruitment goal this year for the first time in several years. The event ran from 9 a.m. until 1 p.m. today, with students attending from communities across the state. A lack of housing has stalled economic growth across Nebraska. As NCN's Tyler Murphy reports, a new mixed-income development model in Columbus is aiming to help fill those open jobs.
5: Apartments here, this is one of our one-bedroom units.
6: Throughout Nebraska, economic growth is being stalled by a lack of places for workers to live. But a new development model in Columbus is aiming to help solve that problem.
7: It's a matter of us being able to get the financing put together, apply for the grant application that the funds could be used for the construction of this building. The grant was $850,000, and that was used towards the construction to allow to have 7 units that are affordable.
6: The development mixes market-rate apartments with dedicated affordable units, giving young professionals a modern place to live at a fraction of typical rental costs. Nebraska Congressman Mike Flood says that balance is key to addressing the area's workforce needs.
8: You can get into one of these under $1,000, and that includes your internet, that includes your trash, that includes your water, your sewer, all of that stuff. And that's what affordable is. And the reality is there's more jobs here than people, and this is how you solve that problem.
6: It's a joint partnership between NeighborWorks Northeast Nebraska, Nyla Creek, and the Riser Company. The first 2 buildings opened in June. NeighborWorks expects to have 3 more buildings open by early next year. NeighborWorks leaders say available units are already filling up fast.
7: It's a great feeling. It's our first time doing a partnership like this, and we're definitely looking at doing more of this in the future. I know we've talked to Riser about maybe doing something like this in Norfolk as well. So that's definitely a community that we definitely want to work in as well.
6: In Columbus, Tyler Murphy, News Channel Nebraska.
3: Rural residents in central Nebraska will soon have a new option for public transit. The Hall County Board of Commissioners approving a new contract with Midlands Public Transit as the next transportation provider. The contract is for $220,000 each year. The county will pay $41,000 after federal and state grants are applied. County officials say this is a significant savings over their previous provider, who they say they could no longer afford.
9: I think the service is going to operate very similar to how it has ran the last couple of years. There shouldn't be an interruption in service, so we're looking forward to that. When we did this a couple of years ago, we had about, I'm pretty sure it was 6 months elapsed in service, so now we're really fortunate that we're going to be able to just have this run seamlessly.

0: Sorensen said Midlands will take over the vehicles Hall County currently owns. The new contract takes effect in November.
1: Boss.
2: I am Pete Ricketts' boss.
3: I am Pete Ricketts' boss.
1: Because Pete Ricketts is accountable only to Nebraskans.
2: Only to Nebraskans. That's why Pete has worked so hard to cut taxes for working families.
1: Make our communities safer.
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2: And fight for what's right.
1: Pete's led Nebraska through some tough challenges.
3: And there's always more work to do. Better get back to it, Pete.
1: Get back to work, Pete.
4: I'm Pete Ricketts, and I approve this message. 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
5: There's a couple of things that stands out. 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
8: The thing that stood out the most to me about my care at Mary Lanning was the thoughtfulness of the nurses and Dr. Gordon. I had a terrible headache. The nurse had come in and she was very quick to offer a hand. What can I do? Can I rub your head? Mary Lanning never made me feel like, all right, hurry, get in and get out. We're here to figure out what's going on. The care at Mary Lanning was incredible.
9: Cast showing scattered showers overtaking almost all of Nebraska in the afternoon and into the evening hours. Northeast Nebraska not quite going to get this until the darkness sets in and the overnight hours take over. That's when we expect that green to envelop almost all of the state, half inch to an inch, depending where you're at. Tonight's lows getting into the 40s, staying a little bit warmer, though, in Columbus, 50 degrees, Omaha, 53, 55 for Nebraska City. The rest of the state, mid to upper 40s for tonight's lows. By the way, could be getting even cooler here overnight, Thursday into Friday. Tonight's conditions, expecting to see some showers most everywhere. Again, greater than 80% chance for everywhere in the eastern two-thirds of Nebraska to get at least half an inch of rain. Most places sitting at about a 40 to 50% chance of getting a full inch of rain in the next 24 hours. Tomorrow's highs into the 50s we head might touch 60 there in northwest Nebraska. 53 for Norfolk, 57 in North Platte, 59 degrees. For tomorrow's high in Beatrice. Tomorrow's conditions, rain likely throughout the morning, but dry weather likely to return in the evening hours. Certainly keeping an eye on those conditions in the Hastings area where the state softball tournament is going on.
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11: Cattle were lower Wednesday. More on that in just a moment. I'm Brownfield Commodity Market reporter John Perkins at the closing market minute for Wednesday, October 14th.

0: Soybeans and corn both finished lower. Now, near term, there are going to be more harvest delays in parts of the Midwest and Plains, and there are certainly some quality concerns. But after that, conditions are generally expected to be a little bit drier, and the trade really does seem to be dialing in some pretty big corn and soybean crops this year. Still, the potential is there for lower yield numbers as harvest activity moves forward. Soybeans on the demand side of things did see the sale of 470,000 tons of U.S. beans to China. That's the first announced purchase in a couple of weeks. Meanwhile, overall demand for corn does look pretty good at this point, but Argentina is a lot more competitive on the export market right now. And wheat finished mixed, consolidating, continuing to keep an eye on the Black Sea export situation and U.S. winter wheat planning and emergence. Live and feeder cattle were lower, waiting for widespread direct cash cattle business to get underway. Second day in a row, we saw some bids at 230 on the live basis in Texas, but we did not see any bids established as of yet during the Wednesday session. Widespread trade could wait until Thursday or maybe even Friday yet again this week. Box beef was higher at midday, firm for choice, sharply higher for select. And hogs ended the session mixed, mostly lower, with cash business sharply lower during the session, and some questions about sustained domestic pork demand. The pork carcass cutout value was higher at midday on Wednesday. That followed a big drop on Tuesday afternoon. With the closing market minute for Wednesday, October 14th, I'm Brownfield Commodity Market reporter John Perkins.
1: With the millions he made while in the Senate, Pete Ricketts bought himself a whole lot of lion attack ads. Truth is, Dan Osborne is a lifelong independent who will take on corrupt politicians in both parties, past term limits and age limits, and stand up to Washington liberals to crack down on illegal immigration, keep our borders secure, and defend our Second Amendment rights. Veteran, independent, Osborne for Senate. Working Class Majority PAC is responsible for the content of this advertising.
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4: A unique project aimed at finding crucial rare earth minerals and metals, hosting a few special visitors today in southeast Nebraska. NCN's Jake Bartecki reports from Elk Creek.
5: Work continues in southeast Nebraska on a project aimed at producing critical minerals that could help reduce the United States' reliance on foreign resources. U.S. Secretary of Energy Chris Wright traveled to the Cornhusker State to tour NioCorp's Elk Creek Project, located about 10 miles from Tecumseh.
6: The United States cannot be in this position we are in. Move as promptly and quickly as you can to fix this problem. That's why I'm here. That's why I'm thrilled to be partners with the simply tremendous leadership from the state of Nebraska.
5: The Elk Creek Project involves harvesting valuable rare earths, including niobium, scandium, titanium, and magnetic rare earths below the surface. On Wednesday, officials from Washington, along with elected officials from Nebraska, signed a letter of support, a step towards an $840 million loan to help the project to full operation potential. Nebraska Governor Jim Pillen echoed Wright's call to address the nation's energy challenges, saying projects like Elk Creek could play a role in strengthening America's energy future.
7: It's really, really important we fix the energy crisis in the United States of America, that we get rid of these ideology ideas and just fix the fundamental basics.
5: Also attending the visit was Export-Import Bank Chairman John Jovanovich, who praised NioCorp's employees and the miners working on site, describing their efforts as heroic.
8: Think about the people that these critical minerals impact and fuel. Think about the warfighter of today and tomorrow who wants to keep America safe. Think about our first responders who rely on electronic devices powered by your critical minerals.
5: Wright said advancing the Elk Creek Project is also a matter of national security, particularly as the U.S. looks to reduce its dependence on China for critical mineral supplies.
6: We are here addressing a strategic concern. We have a critical business partner, but we have to change the math. We have to change the calculus to make this work. In a marketplace where China has distorted that marketplace, they have purposefully and strategically

0: strategically made it uneconomic to do what we're doing here today. Is that, that's what we're going to say. Oh, the math doesn't work. America's national security is just going to be in China's hands and elsewhere overseas. No, that's not acceptable. John, the team here, the miners in this room, we're going to change that problem.
1: In Johnson County, Jake Bartecki, News Channel Nebraska.
2: A memorial to veterans will be getting an assist from county government in southeast Nebraska. The Gage County Board has approved a $10,000 visitors improvement grant to help the Veterans Memorial Park in Beatrice undertake a $50,000 project. Verdella Petrovsky of the Beatrice Rotary Foundation says the money will be used to complement 5 bronze sculptures at the park and recognize all branches of military service.
3: We have ordered the last sculpture to go into the park, and the last sculpture is going to be a kneeling soldier presenting the flags. But in order to honor all of the branches, we would also like to do this last one. And these two would be in bronze. These would be the flags for each branch of service, along with their military hats. And so these would be in front of the flags on pedestals.
2: The Rotary Foundation has secured additional funds for the latest edition, so the project total cost is nearly covered. The park, in existence since 2005, is still taking reservations for inscriptions of veteran names on the walls at the memorial. Located just west of Chautauqua Park, the county supervisors also approved a visitor improvement fund grant of more than $20,000 to replace a video board sign at the Gage County Historical Society Museum. There's a couple ballot initiatives coming to Nebraskans this year about sports betting online through your mobile phone. There's a secret for some who may not know. It can already be done in Nebraska. They're called proposition parlays, when a wager is made on 2 or more individuals to go over or under a forecasted number. For example, the Broncos and Seahawks are playing Thursday night. Someone can get on their app and pick if Bo Nix will throw more or less than 199.5 passing yards. Then it could be paired with perhaps Jackson Smith and Jigba going over 92.5 receiving yards. This is already happening in Nebraska. The ballot initiative is about wagering on teams, and there are arguments to be made by both sides when it comes to placing a bet on the teams playing the games, especially when it's legal in every neighboring state except for South Dakota.
4: They're just doing it illegally through a virtual private network, or they're driving over to the first exit between Iowa and Nebraska, placing a bet and driving back to their home.
5: People just aren't spending as much of the consumable income on the typical things that you would buy, food, clothing, and shelter. They're going to the casinos, and now with this, they would go online and do sports betting and lose a lot of money.
2: Ballot measure 440 and 441 are looking to legalize sports wagering on a mobile device. Betting on sports is currently allowed legally at 1 of 5 casinos across the state, or as stated before, most of Nebraska's neighbors when it comes to a cell phone. The initiative says it will lessen the property tax burden. Opponents believe the burden will be minimal at best.
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4: Let's take an extended look at your AccuWeather forecast on News Channel Nebraska and this mysterious blue shade that's creeping into our severe weather map for the first time, and that's a freeze watch. It's for Thursday night into Friday, so not tonight, but the next night, and it's out west. Could see temperatures as low as 27 degrees, so get those potted plants inside, and vegetation could be in trouble there with that cool of temperatures. Here's your future cast looking at it nationally. This is now into the weekend when it is dry in Nebraska, but overnight, widespread rainfall overtaking Nebraska, lingering some into Thursday, but by the time we get to Thursday evening, that precipitation will be gone, leaving to clear skies for Friday and into the weekend. But half inch to an inch of rain expected over the next 24 hours for essentially all of Nebraska. Tonight's lows going down into the 40s, 43 in Scotts Bluff, 45 in Imperial, 49 in Grand Island. Stays a little bit warmer out in eastern Nebraska, 50 for Columbus, 52 degrees in the capital city. Tonight's conditions, we showed you the future cast, no surprise. Bunch of cloudy and rainy icons across the state. South central Nebraska could get some rain still this afternoon, but most of this will be in the late evening into the early morning hours across Nebraska. Tomorrow's highs into the 50s. Warmer out west, 58 for Scotts Bluff, 61 in Chadron. A little bit cooler in central Nebraska, 53 degrees for O'Neill, 53 in Grand Island as well, 59 in Nebraska City. Tomorrow's conditions, rain coming. Going to stay into the morning hours, but be gone by the evening hours. And that's when another period of dry weather is likely to set in. Let's take a look at that extended forecast. Rain tomorrow with a high of just 53 in northeast Nebraska. But check out the weekend. Sunny and low to mid 60s for your highs. That's quite good here in mid-October. Southeast Nebraska, not too much to complain about either. Going to get some rain to end that dry spell. And then the sun returns for the weekend with highs in the mid 60s. Might see some 70 degree highs come the start of next week. Plenty of sunshine to go around in central Nebraska. And again, this is an area to pay attention to. The state softball tournament going on in Hastings through Friday. It goes to Lincoln on Monday, but hopefully all those athletes able to get their games in the next couple of days. Northwest Nebraska, it's going to get some much needed rain here tonight and into tomorrow. Hazy a bit on Sunday, highs in the 70s in the forecast, and in southwest Nebraska, much of the same. Cooler highs for the next couple of days before warming up over the weekends.
5: There's the biggest number on the Nebraska volleyball roster, and over the weekend, she put up some of the biggest numbers of the season. Murray was the golden child for the Huskers on national television against the top 10 foe. Her leaping was impeccable, timing succinct, and power unmatched. Statistically, it was her best match of the season. In three sets, Murray had 20 kills, which ranks highest for any Nebraska attacker this year. A 471 hitting percentage was also the second best for Harper, who has cleared 360 in three of the last four outings. Even when she was quote-unquote backing down by not swinging hard, Murray still

0: able to impress her coach.
1: The fact she was really aggressive the whole time. I mean, there, even when she tipped or rolled, they were aggressive tips and rolls, and everything else she was swinging away. I think being able to use a big block is also very encouraging because, you know, when you get to the end in December, you're playing against some of the most physical players in the country. So she didn't back down from, you know, playing across the net from somebody who's 6'6 and long. So she was, you know, super successful against that big block, which I think people have their doubts. But we know how good Harper is and how smart of a player she is. So I think that was encouraging to see her use all that and put it on display.
0: The Huskers have swept every single Big Ten opponent through their first six outings and look to keep the sheet clean again this week. They'll play at Northwestern on Thursday, a 7 p.m. start, only on BTN+. Then they're home to number 13, Purdue, on Saturday at 4 p.m., with BTN airing the match. The Huskers have yet to play a fifth set this season. Midway through 2026, and a quality opponent under their belt, there's a chance Nebraska could have a good defense. The Blackshirts went into the game against Indiana and were looking across the ball at a top 20 rushing offense in the FBS. For the year, Big Red's given up 568 yards in six contests, averaging fewer than 95 per game right now. The Hoosiers are averaging 221 yards per outing in the running game. Nebraska surrendered 65. The defensive linemen were able to clog up the middle, keep containment if a back was looking to break free, and racked up 13 yards worth of tackles behind the line of scrimmage.
2: We did a great job. You know, like I talked a little bit before, it was a whole complete team effort. You know, understanding our assignment and our responsibility and stopping the run. And like I said, I think it's just something that we harped on and we prepared for, and that was shown through the game.
3: Fundamentally, you're seeing us play different coverages at a higher level and have a bunch of answers for some teams with a pretty hefty run game. Going to be another great test this week. I think Oregon has a lot of tools in the run game that we're going to have to match up with well. So I'm pleased where we are, but I don't think we're anywhere near where I think we can be still.
0: They held another top 40 opponent, Ohio, to 139 yards on the ground, nearly 60 yards below their season average. Oregon ranks number 89 in the nation, averaging a little less than 142 yards per game rushing. Those two square off Saturday night, 10 p.m. Once impossible to get a hold of, season tickets at Memorial Stadium are not only becoming more easily accessible, some will be sold at a lower cost next season. As part of the Big Red rebuild, a new pricing and parking map was released by the school. It's an entire shakeup because the south stands and west sideline will be remodeled. Beginning in 2028, as the stadium starts returning towards an 80,000 capacity, a new seat selection process will begin again. As for the price drop, next year there will be no priority seating contribution necessary for some sections and a drop for others. Example, for someone sitting in section 36, row 41, this year was about $920 per ticket. Next season, it would only be $399. For someone who has a ticket in Section 5, it will move from $2,420 to $1,399 next season. However, not everyone is receiving such a break. If you were in the West Club, Section 230, a ticket costing $1,920 this year will move up to $2,099 with a $200 increase in the contribution. Visit BigRedRebuild.com for more information. The state's best high school softball teams competing in Hastings this week. The state tourney for classes A, B, and C starting this morning. Through the first two outings in each class, the better seeds have prevailed. The afternoon matches have been fighting heavy rain, which has caused a few delays. The tournament continues through Friday in Hastings. The championships will be played Monday in Lincoln at Boland Stadium, home of the Huskers. We were worried about potential frost at the end of the week. There's now a freeze watch being issued for counties in the panhandle. Michael Shively joins us once again with information on the forecast.
4: Hey, thanks, Dave. Checking out your satellite radar here, it's the start of what will become some widespread rain overnight. South central Nebraska getting it this afternoon. Some scattered showers likely across southern Nebraska tonight. Overnight is when almost everywhere in the state's going to get a good soaking. Also going to dip below 50 degrees. For essentially the entirety of Nebraska, the most populated areas of Lincoln, Omaha, then Nebraska City, Beatrice might stay a little bit warmer overnight. Rain clouds for most of the state We expect maybe 11 p.m. to the start of the commute to be the rainiest time, half inch to an inch in most places. Tomorrow's highs are going to get into the 50s, but not a whole lot warmer. Might get to 60 in Chadron, but for the most part, low to mid 50s for tomorrow's highs.
0: We're all trying to stay warm out there. Michael, thanks. He'll be back in about 10 minutes for another round of forecasting right here on News Channel Nebraska.
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0: In the bottom half of the hour, as we get into more of the top stories from around the region. Another Nebraska congressional member raising a red flag over President Trump's newly announced deal with Russian President Vladimir Putin to import millions of tons of Russian diesel to curb rising U.S. fuel costs. The agreement comes despite recent federal sanctions designed to choke off Moscow's energy revenue funding its war in Ukraine. Senator Pete Ricketts remains skeptical of the plan, questioning whether Russia will deliver, and saying the U.S. should stand firm with Ukraine.
6: I don't believe Russia is going to be actually deliver on what they said they're going to do, and I'm skeptical if this is the right answer. We need to continue to support Ukraine in Russia's aggressive war towards them, and so that's why I'm skeptical about Putin actually being able to deliver this and whether this is really a good idea at all.
0: Currently, a bipartisan group of senators is urging the White House to scrap the deal. Ricketts says concerns over buying Russian energy extends beyond Washington. He said European allies must also reduce their reliance on Moscow's energy as the U.S. evaluates its next steps. An Eastern Nebraska Sheriff's Office is asking for help from the public in tracking down a potential vandal. The Burke County Sheriff's Office posting pictures of a possible suspect on social media. Law enforcement says this person is being sought after government property was destroyed at the Oakland City Park. Officials say it happened sometime Monday night or Tuesday morning when it was dark out. Anyone with information is asked to contact the Oakland Police Department or Burke County Sheriff. A man who was convicted of killing 13 people and wounding dozens of others will be executed in December. Nadal Hassan rushed the military base in 2009 in Fort Hood. In Texas, capital punishment or the death penalty is legal. It's gone a step further in this particular case. The Pentagon shared plans for televising a live stream as members of the military take part in a firing squad. President Trump has yet to make a decision on what the ultimate fate would be for execution day. If it were up to Representative Mike Flood, the execution would only be viewed by a select few.
7: If it is televised, I don't plan to watch it. I think that is a solemn act taken by a government, and between government officials and the victims' families, to the extent they want to see that, they should be the ones that see that. I do not think that needs to be broadcast.
0: Secretary of Defense Pete Hegseth announcing plans to broadcast the execution live last week when members of both parties objected. The president reportedly was not initially aware of Hegseth's plan. He does firmly back the idea of using a fire squad to kill Hassan. How cold will it really get during the overnight hours? We get back into the weather mix with Michael Shively next on NCN.
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4: Weather forecast on News Channel Nebraska, starting with the future cast showing scattered showers overtaking almost all of Nebraska in the afternoon and into the evening hours. Northeast Nebraska not quite going to get this until the darkness sets in and the overnight hours take over. That's when we expect that green to envelop almost all of the state, half inch to an inch depending where you're at. Tonight's lows getting into the 40s. Staying a little bit warmer, though, in Columbus, 50 degrees, Omaha, 53, 55 for Nebraska City. The rest of the state, mid to upper 40s for tonight's lows. By the way, could be getting even cooler here overnight, Thursday into Friday. Tonight's conditions, expecting to see some showers most everywhere. Again, greater than 80% chance for everywhere.

0: in the eastern two-thirds of Nebraska to get at least half an inch of rain. Most places sitting at about a 40 to 50% chance of getting a full inch of rain in the next 24 hours. Tomorrow's highs into the 50s we head might touch 60 there in northwest Nebraska. 53 for Norfolk, 57 in North Platte, 59 degrees for tomorrow's high in Beatrice. Tomorrow's conditions, rain likely throughout the morning, but dry weather likely to return in the evening hours. Certainly keeping an eye on those conditions in the Hastings area where the state softball tournament is going on.
1: Cattle were lower Wednesday. More on that in just a moment. I'm Brownfield Commodity Market reporter John Perkins at the closing market minute for Wednesday, October 14th. Soybeans and corn both finished lower. Now near term, there are going to be more harvest delays in parts of the Midwest and Plains, and there are certainly some quality concerns. But after that, conditions are generally expected to be a little bit drier, and the trade really does seem to be dialing in some pretty big corn and soybean crops this year. Still, the potential is there for lower yield numbers as harvest activity moves forward. Soybeans on the demand side of things did see the sale of 470,000 tons of U.S. beans to China. That's the first announced purchase in a couple of weeks. Meanwhile, overall demand for corn does look pretty good at this point, but Argentina's a lot more competitive on the export market right now. And wheat finished mixed, consolidating, continuing to keep an eye on the Black Sea export situation and U.S. winter wheat planting and emergence. Live and feeder cattle were lower, waiting for widespread direct cash cattle business to get underway. Second day in a row, we saw some bids at 230 on the live basis in Texas, but we did not see any bids established as of yet during the Wednesday session. Widespread trade could wait until Thursday or maybe even Friday yet again this week. Box beef was higher at midday, firm for choice, sharply higher for select. And hogs ended the session mixed, mostly lower, with cash business sharply lower during the session, and some questions about sustained domestic pork demand. The pork carcass cutout value was higher at midday on Wednesday. That followed a big drop on Tuesday afternoon. With the closing market minute for Wednesday, October 14th, I'm Brownfield Commodity Market reporter John Perkins.
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3: So what does Mother Nature have in store for us as we move into fall? I am Susan Littlefield with the American Ag Network. We're going to get the details coming in from Nutrien Ag Solutions, Eric Snodgrass.
4: Yeah, let's start North America just because we're there. I did some work about what happens November through March that characterizes the weather patterns for El Nino winters, La Nina winters, neutral winters for the United States. And here it is in a nutshell. So we just had to be careful. Be honest with you, Jesse, the differences in the mean, the average path of the jet stream are subtle. In the West, the jet just dips about 5 degrees latitude farther to the south. Like that's literally it. But its speed increases significantly. So what that does is that tends to give us more flow from Hawaii, combining with flow from the Gulf of Alaska that rip across the southern tier of the United States. Okay. North, we tend to miss snow in the Northern Rockies. We tend to miss it in the Cascades. We tend to have a drier Northern Plains Canadian Prairie November through March. Why? Because normal winters and La Nina winters put clippers through there. Remember how last year we just talked about clipper after clipper after? Well, last year was a La Nina winter. When you get to the Mid-South, you guys are going to be the focal point. Okay. And you're going to be the focal point because of some research done by a guy with the last name Miller. We classified two storm systems after him. One is called the Miller A storm system. It runs from Louisiana to Florida and then straight up the East Coast. We call those nor'easters, the Gulf Coast storms to nor'easters. The Miller B, sometimes they start off as what we call panhandle hookers. We've used that term before, but they hook right into the Mid-South, develop, go over the Appalachian Mountains, run up the Northeast. That's a very common storm track. So even though this El Nino will likely be one that gives us more mild winter conditions across, well, the majority of the folks that are listening to us today, when each one of these goes through, there's going to be some brief breakdowns in the temperature. It could be significant.
3: Thanks, Eric. I'm Susan Littlefield reporting.
5: Over recent ads featuring President Trump paid for with taxpayer money. This week, the Justice Department apologized.

0: apologizing in court after the government failed to comply with an order to stop airing the ads. It marks the latest development in a saga following Trump and GOP candidates on the campaign trail ahead of the midterm elections.
1: Long dispute over the Trump administration's government-funded ads is mounting. According to data reviewed by CNN, some of the commercials aired hundreds of times at the beginning of the week. This time, despite a federal judge ordering the ads be canceled by Sunday night, leading the Justice Department to issue an apology in court.
2: God looked down on his planned paradise and said, "I need a caretaker." So God gave us Trump.
1: The series of at least a dozen different advertisements feature images of President Donald Trump. Some seem aimed at promoting his policies like tariffs and border security. All end with the phrase paid for by the U.S. government on screen.
3: This is not appropriate PSA. It's just not, you know, it's not how we should be spending taxpayer dollars.
1: The effort was met with criticism on both sides of the political aisle. Amid the blowback, Trump announced he and his PAC would instead pay for the ads going forward. But court filings reveal the government spent about $19 million in taxpayer money on the campaign.
4: But if you look at the message of those advertisements, they're not partisan. They're not, you know, it's not like we're advocating for a particular candidate. We're trying to tell a story, I think, about how great the United States of America is.
1: The White House has defended the ads as public service announcements and say they're similar to those run to promote COVID vaccinations or the Affordable Care Act in past administrations. Others disagree.
5: We know why they were run weeks before the midterm elections, and that's not what our tax money is to be used for.
1: In Washington, I'm Maddie Gannon.
6: Look at your AccuWeather forecast on News Channel Nebraska and this mysterious blue shade that's creeping into our severe weather map for the first time, and that's a freeze watch. It's for Thursday night into Friday, so not tonight, but the next night, and it's out west. Could see temperatures as low as 27 degrees. So get those potted plants inside, and vegetation could be in trouble there with that cool of temperatures. Here's your future cast looking at it nationally. This is now into the weekend when it is dry in Nebraska, but overnight, widespread rainfall overtaking Nebraska, lingering some into Thursday, but by the time we get to Thursday evening, that precipitation will be gone, leaving to clear skies for Friday and into the weekend. But half inch to an inch of rain expected over the next 24 hours for essentially all of Nebraska. Tonight's lows going down into the 40s, 43 in Scotts Bluff, 45 in Imperial, 49 in Grand Island. Stays a little bit warmer out in eastern Nebraska, 50 for Columbus, 52 degrees in the capital city. Tonight's conditions, we showed you the future cast, no surprise. Bunch of cloudy and rainy icons across the state. South central Nebraska could get some rain still this afternoon, but most of this will be in the late evening into the early morning hours across Nebraska. Tomorrow's highs into the 50s. Warmer out west, 58 for Scotts Bluff, 61 in Chadron. A little bit cooler in central Nebraska, 53 degrees for O'Neill, 53 in Grand Island as well, 59 in Nebraska City. Tomorrow's conditions, rain coming, going to stay into the morning hours, but be gone by the evening hours. And that's when another period of dry weather is likely to set in. Let's take a look at that extended forecast. Rain tomorrow with a high of just 53 in northeast Nebraska, but check out the weekend. Sunny and low to mid 60s for your highs. That's quite good here in mid-October. Southeast Nebraska, not too much to complain about either. Going to get some rain to end that dry spell. And then the sun returns for the weekend with highs in the mid 60s. Might see some 70 degree highs come the start of next week. Plenty of sunshine to go around in central Nebraska. And again, this is an area to pay attention to. The state softball tournament going on in Hastings through Friday. It goes to Lincoln on Monday, but hopefully all those athletes able to get their games in the next couple of days. Northwest Nebraska, it's going to get some much needed rain here tonight and into tomorrow. Hazy a bit on Sunday. Highs in the 70s in the forecast, and in southwest Nebraska, much of the same. Cooler highs for the next couple of days before warming up over the weekends.
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4: Democrat Dan Osborne can't call himself a Democrat publicly.
5: I can't say those words. I have people recording me.
4: But behind closed doors is the Democrat Dan Osborne fiesta.
5: I can't say I want to abolish ICE. I can't say those words. I'll be f***ed.
6: There definitely needs to be a clear path to citizenship. Let's give him a damn Social Security card already.
4: We hear you, Democrat Dan Osborne, loud and clear. Defend American Jobs is responsible for the content of this ad.
7: Reported, North Platte is searching for the next superintendent for the public school district. Officials don't know who the finalists for their next super will be. They do have a timeline for when the selections will be made. The Nebraska Association of School Boards outlining the timeline at a North Platte School Board meeting this week. The NASB says the board is planning to interview finalists for its next superintendent on January 9th and 10th. The application cutoff date will be November 22nd. The NASB says the finalist names would be public, while the names of applicants who are not selected as finalists would not. This after previous superintendent Todd Rhodes resigned suddenly in January amid what were called tensions among the school board. A Grand Island manufacturer continuing to get statewide recognition after being named a finalist for this year's Coolest Thing Made in Nebraska competition. Novatech makes animal health pharmaceuticals, producing nearly 10 million units each year. The company entering its new line of bagged fluids, which are available in two sizes, 1 liter or 5 liter, for cattle and horses. Officials say the company also supports other Nebraska manufacturers by using locally produced materials.
8: We'd like people to know that we use a lot of products that are made in the U.S. or right here in Nebraska. We use stoppers that are made in Kearney, Nebraska by West Pharmaceutical. We use dextrose, which is grown by our U.S. farmers. We use our cardboard boxes that are made in Omaha, Nebraska. So we support a lot of businesses within the state, and then businesses support us.
7: Voting for the finals is open through midnight Sunday. The winner will be announced October 29th at the Nebraska Chamber's Manufacturing Summit in La Vista. Thanks for making NCN your choice for coverage of local stories mattering to you. From Norfolk to Valentine, Sydney to towns in the southeast, and right here in the Tri-Cities. We are News Channel Nebraska. Here for Nebraska. Here for you.
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1: Good evening, and thanks for joining us on News Channel Nebraska. Coming up on this election coverage special presentation, we're looking at races across Nebraska, from those running to be on the Board of Education, new and familiar faces vying for a seat in the unicameral, to who may call the governor's mansion home for the next 4 years. Those topics and a whole lot more, starting now. A proposed state constitutional amendment is up for vote in this upcoming election. As NCN's Zach Polk informs us, CA1 proposes changing the term limits in the state legislature.
2: Term limits are a hot-button issue these days, and one that the general public tends to all agree are needed in today's government. When it comes to the state Senate seats, the conversation has turned to not if term limits are necessary, but how long the term should be. Nebraska Senator Robert Dover has proposed an amendment to increase the term limit to 12 years. That's three consecutive terms, 4 years each. He believes 2 terms, 8 years in total, just isn't enough time for senators to really get the knowledge and experience needed to make a change.
3: You don't figure it out your first year. And here's the thing is, we're even using the words like calendar years, right? So you don't figure it out in the first 30 days. That's 1 year. You don't figure it out in the next 60-day session. That is basically 5 months, right? And so people don't realize that.
2: Critics believe this is a step in the wrong direction. The term career politician has been thrown around a lot nowadays, and a similar amendment to this one did not pass back in 2012. Senator Dover understands the hesitation from the public, but does believe the Senate needs just a little bit more time to get the job done.
3: Someone who's against it can say, well, giving him 8 years, why would we want to give him 12 years? But most people never understand that 8 years is less than 2 years. Because it's a part-time job.
2: The legislation resolution 19CA is up for the public to vote on this upcoming election. In Beatrice, Zach Polk, News Channel Nebraska.
1: Term limits seeing several senators leaving the ranks of the unicameral this year and plenty of people looking to fill those gaps. NCN's Eric McKay shares several of those races from across the state.
4: Let's start by looking at the legislative races in eastern Nebraska. District 2 takes up all of Cass County and Lincoln's east side. The winner would replace Rob Clements, who's term limited. He was chair of the unicameral's appropriations committee, so this could be a big seat. Dean Helmick of Plattsmouth is a registered Republican, retired from the U.S. Air Force, who completed the senior executive fellowship through Harvard in 2016. His opponent's Caitlin Knutson of Lincoln. She's a registered Democrat, a stay-at-home mom, and former special education teacher who's also spent time as a ballot researcher. In District 4, that's western Douglas County, including a part of West Omaha. The incumbent's Brad Von Gillern of Elkhorn. He was elected in 2022. The registered Republican's the former president and CEO of a construction company based out of Omaha. His challenger, Cindy Maxwell Osteek of Omaha, a registered nonpartisan. She runs an insurance and financial services business out of Omaha. She ran against Von Gillern in 2022 and lost by about 7 points. District 6, Central Douglas County, including Central Omaha. The winner would replace term-limited Senator Michaela Kavanaugh. There are two registered Democrats in this race. Patrick Leahy's the CEO of an Omaha-based recycling company. He previously served on the Papio Missouri River Natural Resources District for 8 years. His opponent's Nate Osteek of Omaha, a grad assistant at UNO working on his master's in history and government. District 8, Eastern Douglas County, the winner would replace term-limited Senator Megan Hunt. A couple of registered Democrats here, Erin Feichtinger of Omaha. She's the program coordinator for the nonprofit Omaha Girls Rock. She has some elected experience, having served on the Metro Community College Board of Governors for 4 years. Her opponent's Josh Livingston of Omaha. He's an attorney who got his law degree from Creighton University. District 10, is in Central Douglas County. This is the race to replace term-limited Senator Wendy DeBoer. Cindy Johnson of Omaha is a registered Democrat, an audiologist who currently serves on the Learning Community of Douglas and Sarpy County's Coordinating Council. Her opponent is Rebecca Renz of Bennington, a registered Republican who works as a business consultant and leadership strategist, who's the former owner of a concrete construction company.